0: Video of that incident has gone viral. Now, police so far have not disclosed potential charges, but the investigation involves an employee allegedly putting French fries in her mouth before repackaging, and another employee was standing there laughing while this was going on. Now, McDonald's says part of this investigation includes the Board of Health is whether the allegedly contaminated food was served to a customer. McDonald's says the actions of the individuals are unacceptable. Mobile medical units are being set up at the port of Tenerife on the Canary Islands to receive the passengers on board the cruise ship Hondius, where cases of hantavirus have spread. Their arrival is scheduled for tomorrow on the Isle of Tenerife. Now, just a short time ago, the World Health Organization director trying to assure residents not to worry about another outbreak like COVID. He explained during his visit today that the risk is low, but their fear is understandable.
1: We have all experienced because of COVID, especially in 2020. And that trauma is still in our minds. So people will have questions, people will have concerns.
0: The CDC deployed a team to the Canary Islands to handle risk assessment for the American passengers who will be flown back to a quarantine center at the University of Nebraska in Omaha. A person has been killed after being struck by a plane on the runway at Denver International Airport during takeoff. The Frontier Airlines flight from Denver to L.A. reported the incident late last night. Pilots aborted the takeoff, and passengers were evacuated on slides and taken to the terminal. Now, according to the airline, the Airbus A321 carried 224 passengers and 7 crew members. Well, the damp streets of Somerville turned into a mecca of music today.
2: Somerville Porch Fest really knows how to bring out the fun side of people. Like Jack, who is dressed head to toe in the Ben Affleck Dunkin's tracksuit.
3: Straight up, walked into a random Dunkin' store, saw them, they had them way marked down, and I was just like, said to my now wife, like, I gotta buy this, and she was like, please don't buy that, and I was like, I gotta.
2: And he's one of thousands of people enjoying a day of music throughout the streets, porches, driveways, and backyards of Somerville. It's a day circled on the calendar for Jeremy and Tierney.
4: I look forward to this day every year. This might be one of my biggest day of the years. I'm so serious. I love it.
5: Everyone is like friends. It's the most community event we have all year. Like, we are all friends here.
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4: I love a little bit of rain. I love a beautiful gray sky overview. I think it's beautiful. I love it.
5: It really encapsulates Boston. 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
6: Thanks so much, Al. Things have really opened up tonight, although we are seeing some tricky spots downtown. Starro eastbound is looking real slow from the Fairfield Street footbridge all the way up to the Leverett Connector. The Leverett Connector inbound is actually looking quite good this time of evening, as is the Leverett Connector outbound. Things really open up once you get off Starro. We're seeing a little bit of lingering traffic on the expressway northbound from Columbia Road to Government Center. And then the Sumner Tunnel is just a little bit crowded as you make your way south into the city. South of town is actually looking pretty good right now, but there is a crash on 138 just after Route 93 that's causing a backup on either side between I-93 and Canton Ave. You're on the brakes in that area. But other than that, things down south look great. Route 3 is wide open. The split looks really good. The Pike is free and clear all the way out to Worcester and beyond. Like I said, north of town is free and clear. Lexi Mack, WBZ's 24-hour traffic network.
0: Now the four-day WBZ AccuWeather forecast with Carl Erickson.
7: A few showers are lingering this evening, otherwise mostly cloudy tonight as temperatures hold nearly steady in the low to mid-50s. A nicer day tomorrow for Mother's Day will be warmer with a partly sunny sky. Much of the time will be rain-free, just a spotty late-day shower around with a high near 70. A couple of showers moving through tomorrow night, low 51. Some morning showers on Monday, otherwise the sky may begin to brighten up in the afternoon, high near 60. And mostly sunny Tuesday, but remaining cool, high 62. I'm AccuWeather meteorologist Kyle Erickson, WBZ, Boston's News Radio.
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0: Today's game between the Red Sox and the Rays at Fenway has been postponed due to rain. It's been rescheduled as a split doubleheader Friday, July 17th, beginning at 1:35. Then the regularly scheduled game will be played at 7:10. The New England Revolution hosting the Philadelphia Union tonight, and Atlanta Braves Hall of Fame manager Bobby Cox has died. He was 84. WBZ News Time is 8:07. I'm Al Griffith.
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15: You're unpredictable. 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
16: Welcome back to Tough as Nails. I'm Cindy Stumpo, and I'm here with Samantha, and I'm playing a game.
17: You're here with Tanya Nyack from Boston.
16: Okay. Tanya, what's been going on since my days from HGTV, and we stay in touch? We were talking about that earlier. You've got the longest.
17: Where we started, where we're at, a lot's gone on. Right?
16: Yeah, but I think you're the longest person still on HGTV, aren't you?
17: Yeah, thank God I'm not the oldest person, but yes, no, the longest the running.
12: We don't talk about that.
17: The longest running.
12: We don't talk about
17: that. It's weird. I didn't even realize that. I was talking to Lauren Roosh, who's a good friend of mine, and he had pointed that out to me. I thought, that's a fun fact. I always said slow and steady wins a race. That was I don't think that's your MO, but that's my MO.
16: Okay, so we're still on HGTV. We're still doing designing. We're still designing at restaurants.
17: Yeah.
16: Okay. What is the look right now? What's the look? Give me some of the looks right now. Because, like I said, my house looks like bipolar.
17: I don't believe that for one second.
16: No, I'm doing a little bit of this, a little bit of that. Roof lines.
17: Massive
16: windows. I'm liking them.
17: I love that. Yeah. You know what, Cindy? I think that's spot on. That is the look. It's like whatever the hell you want it to be is the look. Like, I can't stand when I get asked, like, What are the trends? I get it. There are trends because that's sort of the way it goes in fashion and in design, and it gets people buying new things. I hate trends too. It's like, do whatever the hell you want to do. It's you want to add wood over here and paint this thing and do whatever. If it makes you happy, then that's it.
16: My problem,
17: my
16: problem with trends when trends come in, then they go out, and then your house looks like it was built in 1990 and then 1995 and 2015.
17: Yeah.
16: So I would say you can change colors, you can change furniture, but you're not going to change wall units and things that we're building.
17: Thank you. I so agree with you. Like, everything that I like to do, and hey, some people are avant-garde. There are designers out there that are like artists, and I get it. It's this whole unique perspective, wild, crazy, fun. I like to make things that last, that can be timeless or that you can update with whatever pieces you want. But at the end of the day, the bones of the place to me have to be really solid, like stand the test of time.
16: Actually, a gentleman bought one of my houses and his designers came from HGTV.
17: I know who. We already talked about it. I know who it is. You and I spoke. Yeah. We spoke offline. Yeah.
12: No, the funny story was about Cabot. You need to tell her that.
16: Which one?
12: About Cody.
16: I told about Cody that.
12: No, that wasn't on air.
16: Oh, that wasn't on air. That, yeah, the guy that ended up building a house for in the last 2 years turned out to be my boss at HGTV, right? You can't make that up.
17: Like, yeah.
16: What's the chance he ends up in Brookline, Massachusetts?
17: Scripps Network.
16: Yeah, the grandson of Scripps
17: Network. I love that he didn't tell you until later.
16: No, he told me within like 2 months, right, of the build out as we were building. So I want to tell you something. I'm like, oh, okay. No, I love him. He's great. He's absolutely fantastic. Actually, I wish I knew him when I was on HGTV because that would have been a different play.
17: Right.
16: But
17: did it change anything for you, Cindy, knowing who he was after 2 months?
16: No, kind, so kind. Great guy, great person, humble, you know, just it's what it is. I think it was his great grandfather that started Scripps.
12: Yeah.
16: Selling newspapers for like, you know, 5 cents. Hey, buy a newspaper to becoming media. And they still own, I think, the spelling bee or whatever. They kept that.
17: They do. That's right. Every now and then you see the name Scripps pop up.
16: Yeah.
17: So, man, those spelling bee kids are crazy, but it's always an Indian that wins, you notice.
16: It's always Indian. Yeah. Indian, Asian, kind of like right there. Okay. So,
17: anyone who's listening, I'm Indian. Just saying. I just want to put it out there why I call that out.
16: And, Tanya, what do you think is keeping you out there? You've been doing this for how long now, designing?
17: I'm going on probably 25 years now.
16: Okay. What gets you up out of bed every morning to want to do what you do?
17: I just like that feeling of somebody enjoying that space, knowing that I had a part of their story, you know, bringing their vision or their life to another level, you know. And with restaurants, it's really appealing to masses. Like, how do I take that idea and appeal to so many people that they're creating memories, they're, you know, enjoying that immersion of food, design, ambiance, all those things. But then also with a residential project, just giving them their home. Like, that is, I mean, you know better than anyone else, that feeling, knowing that you've created their space, that they're going to raise their families in, and they're going to have birthday parties and baby showers. It's, I don't know, just a cool thing to be a part of.
16: So you love getting up and going to work every day, right?
17: Honestly, I do, but I will say, I don't know if I could do one without the other. If I was full-time television, it would exhaust me. If I was full-time just solely running my business, that would exhaust me mentally as well. So I like having both, because then it kind of changes it up every day. And then, you know, along with the TV life and the business, I get to have my hand in product development, my brands, my wall covering. Like, there's so many different things that makes it exciting.
16: That's what TV brings. So what are you working on? Last time you were in my studio, you were working on slabs. How'd that go over?
17: What did you say?
16: You were working on slabs. Porcelain slabs quartz slabs or something.
17: Right. So, great. That was a long time ago. I've since now, in fact, earlier today, I just had a meeting for the launch of my new tile. I have my new line of wall covering. And one of the things that I'm like super pumped about is I have this collection of hotel accessories, so ice buckets and tissue paper holders and trays and, you know, shakers, all of that stuff. So it's just been, all of these things take 4 years to develop and sample and get everything going and the branding. And it's just been so fun to be a part of it and learn how to do it.
16: So how are you moving? Kind of, how are you moving product? Are you moving it yourself, moving it yourself? Or are you putting it in stores, Amazon? What are you doing?
17: Most of what I'm doing is through the trades. The hotel accessories will be available on Wayfair and Macy's and JCPenney. But for the most part, everything that I do is through the trade. Because my feeling, Cindy, was I could, yeah, great, I can do wall covering. What's one accent wall going to do for me in someone's house? I want a hotel to do hundreds of thousands of yards of my wall covering so that, yeah, it's moving. It's making an impact for me and for them. And, you know, so I've had meetings with the Hilton groups and Marriott. So it's all part of their brand spec books now, which is freaking so cool, you know, like to know that now I'm a part of their brand standards.
16: So were you having a lot of this product made over in India? Because that's, we have ties.
17: No,
16: to...
17: no. Yeah, all over the place.
16: All over there, the place.
17: It depends on what it is. All over. Yeah.
16: And then is everything labeled your name so people know it's your brand?
17: Yeah. I have some pieces right here behind me.
16: Let me see.
17: Everything's labeled my name.
16: Let me see.
17: You want to see?
16: Yeah.
17: Let me grab this one. Hold on.
16: The listeners can't see, but I can see.
17: You
16: now
17: I'm
16: going to hold that thought because we're going to go to break. I'm Cindy Stumple. You listen to Tough as Nails. We'll be right back.
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28: 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This is Jordan Rich. As we say happy birthday, America, on our 250th this year, here's a book that I found interesting called Flag, an American Biography, written by historian Mark Leipson with a foreword by novelist Nelson DeMille. The flag is as much a symbol of historical change through the country as it is one of pride and patriotism. Many myths and misconceptions have grown up around the origin of the flag. It's likely that Betsy Ross was not the original designer. A gentleman named Francis Hopkinson, who signed the Declaration, might be the first designer. The red, white, and blue colors, signifying valor, purity, and justice, were assigned a few years after the flag was adopted. Flag design was unstandardized until 1912, thanks to an executive order by President Taft. And the 50-star design was the result of a nationwide high school competition, a design selected by President Eisenhower. Flag, an American Biography by Mark Leipson. The Book Club, WBZ, Boston's News Radio.

0: back to Top is Neil, Cindy Stumpo, and Samantha, and Tanya Nayak. Okay, go, let me see that. Let me see what that piece is.
1: Okay.
0: Ice bucket.
1: Sexy.
0: Very pretty. I love that.
1: I've got some other.
0: Now, where can I buy that?
1: Where
0: can I buy that right now?
1: It's being launched at the end of this month. So once it launches, it'll be available to consumers, direct to consumers on Wayfair and Macy's and JCPenney, and then obviously through the website of this company. And then, but again, the goal is now only mostly through the trade, so that a hotel designer is buying it for a boutique hotel. It's going in every single room of the hotel.
0: Okay. So, and how you're tied in with Macy's already. So you just show them the brand. They say, okay, we'll pick it up. We'll buy so many pieces. Is that the, how they work?
1: Right. Well, that whole part of it goes through the company that I'm working with called Irwin. So they're on that side of it, making those connections.
0: And then they handle that. I'm going to show you something right now. Hold on. Sammy, talk to Tanya for a second. I'm trying to bring up something.
2: You're always so happy. Is that because you don't have kids?
0: That's probably it.
2: Oh. I was saying you're always so happy. Is that because you don't have kids?
1: Yeah, probably.
0: You didn't miss anything.
1: You know what? It is. There's no point in being miserable, right?
2: I agree.
0: Okay,
1: I have my days. We all do, but...
0: Hold on. You want to see what we're coming up with?
1: Let me see.
0: Can you see her?
1: Is that a Barbie?
0: It is. Yeah. It's Cindy. It's Cindy the Builder. Because we got Bob the Builder.
1: Hell yeah. Yes.
0: So if you look, I'll send you a picture.
1: I see the hard hat, the jeans. I mean, total, that is awesome.
0: So we're going to have.
1: Are you standing? What are you standing in? A closet?
0: Well, it's the Bobby box or whatever that.
1: The box. But what's on the sides? It's only because I can't see it from here.
0: Well, you'll have your hammer, your knot, you know, your little things.
1: And I love it.
0: You can buy other
1: accessories.
0: Yes, I think every girl should play with a Cindy doll. Okay?
1: I agree.
0: Or I guess a boy.
1: But she's for female empowerment. That's
0: I think girl,
1: the message here.
0: I did so much homework on it. All they had was Bob the Builder. Well, sorry, Bob the Builder. Yeah. Got to move over, okay? Because there's Cindy the Builder, too.
1: Yeah.
0: So it's kind of fun. Okay, so anyways, my other questions are this one, right? What were the hard times for you getting out there? Because as a designer, not being a builder was much easier for women. Or was it harder? Was it harder for the men coming in that field? Or more of a woman's business?
1: For me, because I'm in hospitality, it's not residential, and I was dealing with a lot of male builders on the job site, you know, architects, builders, engineers, contractors, all male, and then myself. But I don't know, Cindy. Like, I've told my team over and over and over again, I'm like, listen, you show up and you know what you're talking about and you're well-informed and you're smart. No one's going to question you. So I don't think we've had an issue here and there with certain people because that's just the nature of who they are. But you just have to show up as the person that knows what you're talking about. Be intelligent. I tell all my younger team members all the time, do not bring your voice soft. Like, speak with conviction. Speak like a boss. Talk like you know what you're speaking about, because you do. Sometimes I feel them waver because they're nervous. They're young, you know, and they're kind of being immersed, in this situation where they get a little nervous or start to question themselves. So I'm like, just speak from your gut and talk like a boss. It makes a huge difference.
0: Yeah, just tell them take the Cindy Stumpo course, and they'll be called the B word and the C word and every other word, right? But that's how I came out swinging. I did the first year. 23 years old, I was pleased, thank you. And then that was done. And then that North Shore
1: nowhere,
0: came right
1: unfortunately.
0: Out. Yeah, then there was no play.
1: Yeah.
0: We don't play. I wasn't playing.
1: But don't you think times have changed a bit, Cindy? I know you've earned it. You've built yourself, you and Sam. But, like, I think things are different. You don't?
0: I don't.
2: No, I just say now. Do you want me to call Cindy?
0: They haven't changed the way you think, because I'm still dealing with, I'm still in the field. I'm still, not the guys that work with C. Stumpo. It's always like the inspectors and the guys that like I always say it, like, they didn't make it in the field. At some point in their lives, they went inside. Or they took a semi-retirement, didn't want to build anymore. I've known a lot of good builders that became inspectors and commissioners. But most went in because they couldn't make it on this side of the fence, right? So it was an automatic to hate on me. Cause,
1: so it's an insecurity.
0: Of course, you're making nothing next to what I'm making, right? So you're in there, you're putting your 40 hours a week in, you're inspecting, and it just caused the whole...

0: whatever you want to call it, like, I guess, insecurity, jealousy. Like,
1: yeah,
0: they're not going to be jealous over another guy, but a young girl out there making it, and they weren't. That was a problem.
1: Yeah,
0: it's been a problem. It's been an ongoing problem.
1: Sam just said something interesting. What I would love to know is what Sam just said is that they're asking for you. So it's not even just a female thing. Now it's an age thing.
2: No. I use her as the weapon.
0: That's when she's on the job.
1: Gotcha. So, you meant the other way around. Okay, got it.
0: But you got to understand, the guys that are on working at C Stumpo, that's who she's talking about. I'm talking about the guys that I got to go deal with that. We have badges. Okay? She's just saying, okay, if the plumbers, electricians, HVAC guys, framers, foundation guys, I'm going to listen to her. She's just going to say, all right, I'm going to call Cindy. And then everybody jumps into she's a licensed builder, and I think I'm going to stop putting her on the front line, right? And she can deal with these guys. Maybe I'm going to put them on a test drive with her to see now where she's younger, how, and they're older now and they're not my age. Let's see how they treat her. So do I think it's changed a lot? No, I think it's a man's world in my business. And like Sammy and I talked about, it was only 7-8 years ago that I went to Belmont, and he said, we don't want your type here. I'm like, what's my type? Do I got four
1: heads? Your type, yeah. What type is that? Hot, smart, educated. Yeah, what don't is the type you're talking about?
0: And then there was, you know.
2: They happened to need him, too. They didn't believe.
0: Sammy walked in with the plans wrapped around her body. I'm like, Sammy, this is not going to be good. Like, and yeah, we don't want you here either. Where do I belong?
2: They didn't believe you.
1: Yeah.
0: They didn't. And then we went back to Needham like years later, after TV, by the way. And I go, Sammy, just bring the plants in. You drop them off, blah, blah, blah, right? And she's like, no, Mom, come on in. This guy likes you. He's a fan of yours. I'm like, oh, okay, hold on. I'm coming, right? Like, it's been a tough, tough career. Like, tough. I have a lot of battle scars in my brain. So is it getting easier? Yes. But also, women cannot, it's like this. I've been peeling off those badges off me, the B-boss, the boss lady, the this, the that, and now the next generation's wearing them with a badge of honor. Like, I've been trying to remove the word bitch off me forever. Mommy, right? Because I had a career. Now, if a woman doesn't work, she's the bad mommy because you stay home with your children?
2: But nobody can say you don't build a badass house because you do. Nobody can ever knock there. So that's the most important part of the whole thing.
0: I do build a
1: badass
0: house.
1: That's the thing, though. I think that's why I don't care. If somebody is going to be a douche,
2: I agree.
1: Then that's on them. Mm-hmm. I don't care. I'm here to do a job. You want to listen to me? Listen to me. You don't want to listen to me? Take that up with the client. You know, if it's somebody that's working for the client, I'm not dealing with it.
0: But
1: ain't got time for that.
0: I know, but you're getting more mature, and as you age, you get more confident.
2: But even an inspector can't say, you don't build quality, you didn't build this, because you did. They can't ever knock that.
0: No, they find other things. Look, and I had Tanya, I had years where they come for an insulation inspection and pull the insulation out of the ceiling. Come on. And not sign me off. They did some really nasty things, right?
1: That is brutal. I mean, that's next level.
0: If you can think about it, I always say to people, if you can think about it, I've been through it. Why I let them get away with it was let's go down that road. If I opened my mouth back then no man was going to let no woman was going to let their husbands near me, right? So I just kept my mouth shut. I'm going to hold that thought. I'm going to go to break. This is Cindy Stumpo, Tough as Nails, on WBZ. We'll be right back.
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4: 55 degrees, raining in Boston at 8:30. Good evening, I'm Al Griffith. Here's a quick check on some of the stories we're following for you this evening. Police and the Board of Health investigating a case of apparent food contamination at a McDonald's in Southbridge. The investigation involves an employee putting French fries in her mouth before repackaging the fries while another employee is laughing. McDonald's says part of the investigation is whether the allegedly contaminated food was served to a customer. Needham Public Schools says it was the victim of a nationwide cyber attack on the Canvas learning platform. The Globe says the attack reported on Thursday accessed the personal data of students and staff, including first and last names and email addresses. Since struggling after allegations of financial fraud, administrators have announced the closing of the Croft School. The private school remained open for a few months during a search for a buyer, but that didn't work out. Now the school is closing at the end of the school year. Sox Rays rained out today. The New England Revolution hosting Philly tonight. I'm Al Griffith.

0: Catherine Nails. This is Cindy Stumpo, and I'm here with
1: Sammy.
0: And you speak?
2: I like your music, Cindy.
0: I know,
2: good,
0: my music's
2: good
0: always
2: music
0: great. Everybody loves my music on social media, too. They're like, I forgot about that song. I heard my mother play that song. Oh, my God, I love that music. We're here with Tanya. So what I was basically saying was, a lot of crap throughout the years. And there's battle scars.
2: I think the big difference. Yeah, big difference is that you, as a general contractor, it's there's far fewer women in that role. So for me as a designer, I'm coming in, I've certainly not had the issues that you've had by far. I've had some, but nothing even close.
0: Which is a good thing. Because I really
2: it's
0: don't
2: a good
0: want
2: thing.
0: But
2: yeah.
0: Again, I go back to 23 years old. And I couldn't find anybody like me. And then we didn't have Google, right? So automatically I was like, I'd hear this all the time. You don't look like a builder when they finally meet you. And I'd be like, well, what does a builder look like? Not you.
2: Right, exactly.
0: I heard that thousands of times.
2: Crazy. You don't look like a builder.
0: But then Google came out, and then all of a sudden you look like, you know, now they could see you, right? So they had this vision what I was going to look like because they're only talking to me over telephone, right? So it's all so strange. It's like
2: and
0: I said.
2: And now,
0: the
2: Barbie's coming out.
0: Now we have the Barbie.
2: Got all kinds of
0: now
2: things.
0: Now we have the Barbie.
2: Wait, I have to tell you I have to tell you what happened the other day. I was flying home from Fort Lauderdale for a quick pop in back at my house. And this girl stopped me and she's like, oh my gosh, I follow you on Instagram. I watch your show, blah, blah, blah. She goes, I'm a builder. I said, a builder? She said, yeah, I'm a GC. I own my own business. I said, do you know Cindy Stumpo? She's like, I know of Cindy Stumpo. She's like, I would love to meet her. And I said, girl, you need to meet her. You need to talk to her. So she's another female, young. Her name is Kayla. I don't know her last name. But weirdly, coincidentally, she just shot me a text this morning at like 6:30 a.m. She's like, I'm at the airport. You just popped into my head and I wanted to just connect with you and see if we could get a coffee. But I've got to introduce you to her because I feel like you would be such a great role model, mentor to her.
0: Do you know how many thoughts I have? Do you have any idea? I only have so much time in a day, right? Like,
2: I know.
1: It's funny that you just said
2: I know, but you know what?
1: The airport. So I literally flew home from Florida a couple weeks ago, and I've been talking. I talked to the guy next to me and the girl next to me the entire flight. We didn't figure out to the end that every one of us was in construction. Not once did it come up until the end.
2: Really?
1: The girl to the right of me, she's a HERS energy rater out of Worcester, and he works for Suffolk Construction. We did not know until the end, until I saw him pull out the water bottle,
2: then
1: we all started talking about it. I was like, how did we not talk about this for the last 6 hours that we were sitting on this flight?
0: That you were sitting on a flight.
2: I kind of love that, though, because it showed that you guys had so much more to, like, connection than just what it is that you do for work. That's cool. I love that.
0: But, yeah, I see a lot of young girls now. What was she in her 30s, 20s that you met?
2: Yeah, 30. Probably early 30s, yeah.
0: And they're all getting into it. And, the biggest conversation I have with them on the phone is, can you handle the stress of all this, right? Like, just I prepare them.
2: Yeah.
0: They call me as, it's not going to be an easy walk in the park, but it's a rewarding walk in the park. But it's not going to be easy. And if you think,
2: right.
0: People think, they're watching this on Instagram, social media. You know my social media. I give you the raw and real, okay? I'm not giving the final reveals. No, I got you in my office. Richie, you're not a count? No. I don't think you're not a count, okay? You see what goes on behind the scenes, right? Which is what we do,
2: yeah.
0: Right? So you understand that this is a hard job. But it's rewarding. But you can't think that this is just going to happen overnight. Cindy Stumpo, because it's C Stumpo Development, it took 37 years to get here. You know what I mean? It's every year building, mm-hmm. building. I know you like to use the word brands, and I called it building a business. That's what I was learned, right? I was taught by my grandparents. My parents, build your business. No one said back then, build a brand. What's a brand? I don't know what a brand is.
2: By the way, I got to ask you, what do your parents, how much collagen are they eating every day? Like, why do they look so good?
0: I know. Aren't they beautiful? They really are.
2: It's crazy. I mean, I literally am in awe of the two of them. And they seem very in love and very happy and very young.
0: They've been together since 13 and 14. They kill each other. But then they'll have a fight in my car, and then they get out of the car, and they're holding hands. I'm like, oh, my God, they're crazy.
1: They do.
0: But they look, yes,
2: that's hilarious. They're,
0: you know, they've always been that beautiful couple to begin with, and they've just mm-hmm. aged. I mean, my father's still handsome.
2: So gracefully.
0: He's 84 years old.
2: Yeah.
1: He's going to be 85.
0: 85. He's still, you know, and he dresses like a cool dude. You know, he still carries it.
2: Yeah, he does.
0: He's got that swag. And you know,
1: the way he walks still has swag.
0: Yeah, he's still got his swag going.
2: And, I love it.
0: Yeah, they're just, yeah, people on Facebook. I put them on Facebook, not Instagram. But yeah. People love, you know, my parents. They do. We had.
2: Well, that's one of the reasons why I'm here in Florida still, is my parents come here. I have a place for them. So in the same area where I am, I have a place for them. And they've been coming now for the last 4 or 5 years. And this is the first year I actually had a break from filming where I could be here of work. I'm working from literally just sitting at my counter working from here. But it's been so nice. Like, we're this such a gift that we have our parents still, you know. And
0: how old's your mom and dad, though? And
2: my dad's 88. My mom's 82. And I just posted this morning a photo. I took them to the beach in the morning for a walk. And they didn't know I was filming them, and they were just holding hands, walking on the sand. It'll bring tears to your eyes. It's the sweetest video. They're about to celebrate their 59th anniversary.
0: Yeah, but it brings tears to your eyes, my eyes. But a lot of people, I've learned in life in the last 10 years that a lot of people didn't have good parents. I thought everybody had good parents. Like, maybe I lived in a little bubble. But
2: yeah.
0: I look back now, and you should look back and say, we were really lucky because we had a mom and dad that loved us, right? And that's,
2: yeah.
0: You know, some people don't get that opportunity because they lose a mom or dad. And then the others, you know, if I had lost, I know how my family rolls. If something had happened to Joe, my parents mm-hmm. and grandparents were heavily involved with my kids, and so wasn't Joe's parents, right? So then his father passed, but we're lucky to be. We're lucky even to know how lucky we are, right? We know we're lucky.
2: Right. Yeah.
0: So
2: yeah.
0: We want to give back to them because they were good to us.
2: Mm-hmm.
0: Like Mother's
2: Day.
0: Well,
2: and I think a big part of why your kids are so respectful and do so well in life is because they have their grandparents in their life. I always say it with my nephews. Like, they're so lucky they have their grandparents. I was probably a terror hellion child because I didn't have grandparents here in the U.S.,
0: That's okay. We have Chad.
2: That as part of my life.
0: You might have been Chad. He's my hellion child.
2: Yeah.
0: She's my angel.
1: Sometimes.
0: But again, she's as close to my mom and dad, and she was close to my grandparents. So it's been generational the whole way.
2: Right.
0: But I literally said,
1: well, not everybody even has grandparents.
0: Nope. Never met their grandparents. You did. But I said to Ray literally this morning, you met all your grandparents.
2: That's awesome.
0: I said, I've only, you know, we have this family group text thing, and Joe, my ex-husband, sent this video, and it wasn't relatable to me by no means, right? So I came back with why this wasn't relatable to me. And I only needed two things growing up my whole life. And it's still the same thing today. I don't care. I can go make lots of money. I can make money. I can, whatever. The two things that I've had my whole life that's been important to me is feeling loved and feeling safe. And I still to this day need to feel that love and that safe, that I'm safe. Like, I know Sammy knows when she's with me, she feels safe. I know that.
2: Yeah.
0: She knows that I'm capable of anything to protect her, right? So, and I think both my kids knew that, right? So, and
1: I don't
0: that's
1: think
0: the
1: I've
0: way.
1: Ever not right. felt safe.
0: Exactly. And I never
1: and
0: not
1: I don't
0: felt
1: think
0: safe.
1: I've never.
0: Not felt love?
1: Yeah, not either. Neither one.
2: So, right, you can't think of a time. Same here. Same here. I remember, though, growing up, so in the Indian culture, saying I love you is not really something you do growing up in India. So I remember I was like 14 or 15 years old, and I said to my dad, I'm like, Pop, you know, you never, ever say I love you. And he said, you know, with his heavy Indian accent, he's like, Don, one should show how much they love you, not have to say how much they love you. So he never used to say it, always showed it. But now that he's older, he starts every phone call with, hi, Tom, love you, and then ends it with, love you. He says it 3 or 4 times in the call, and I'm like, why do you say it so much now? He's like, I'm older now. I don't want to forget to say it. So he says it all the time. Like, he's made up for all those years of not saying it.
0: Yeah, and maybe it's harder to show you because he's getting older, so he has to do it verbally. And we got to go to break. Hold that thought. I'm Cindy Semple. We'll be right back.
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0: And welcome back to Tom's Nails on WBZ. And I'm Cindy, and I'm here with
1: Sammy
0: and
2: Tanya.
0: You know, what's a great conversation is when things just happen organically, right? Like,
2: yeah,
0: you got three women sitting here. We all do different things in real estate, but we're all in real estate. We met thanks to HGTV, and then we did an event, whatever. That was really kind of when we really came together. But I love your stuff, and I respect you, I appreciate you, and I adore you, right? So when I say to somebody I'm proud of them or I respect them, I don't use those words very easily. Like, I don't use the words, you're beautiful. Like, I'll say nothing, right? I just go, oh. So there are words that meaning, and you're a beautiful person, you're a beautiful soul, you're everything, you got the whole package, right? And you're kind.
2: Thank you, Cindy.
0: And you're there, right? And you're accountable. You bring everything. She's not a Cancer, what is she?
1: I don't know, what is your sign?
2: Pisces, I'm a Pisces.
1: Oh, that's happy belated.
0: Okay, that's why. That's why.
2: Oh, thank you. But Cindy, I feel the same way about you. You know, when we met that day, not met, I mean, we knew each other, mostly of each other during our HGTV days,
0: yep.
2: Which is weird because we were both in Boston. We should have known each other more, but I was filming elsewhere. And then we met at this women's event, like a leadership women's event. And you came right up to me and you said, we need to talk. I said, okay. And you invited me to your office. Honest to God, I think we spent 3 hours sitting there just chatting and chatting and chatting and talking. And you were just the warmest, most amazing person. You imparted so much wisdom to me and you instilled so much confidence. So everything you're saying to me, I appreciate more than you know, but right back at you. And Sam, honestly, you too. Like, you guys are just the best.
0: But there are those people that just go, oh, you're so beautiful, all this, all that, and they don't really mean it, right? So I always say, that's why I don't throw words

0: I say to my kids all the time, when I say I'm proud of you, you will know. Like, it'll have meaning. I don't want to just say, oh, I'm proud of you. Oh, I'm proud of you. I'm proud of you. No. When I say I'm proud, they know that it has meaning behind it, right? So, and like your father, don't tell me you love me. Show me you love me. Your father would do acts of kindness to show his love, right? Anybody can say, I love you. And then your husband walks out the door and he goes and cheats on you, right? I love you. Okay, honey. Right? So it is about acts of kindness. I agree with your dad.
1: Right.
0: 1,000%. So, yeah. But look, you got a long ways to go and a big career ahead of you. And let me ask you a question. Is your basket, like, almost full, or the bucket basket's got a long way to go?
1: No. I think I keep trying to reinvent, and I keep trying to go with the flow. Maybe that's a Pisces thing, like go with the flow. But, with television, and you know, it's either here or it's not. You're either on TV or you're not. And so for me, my advice to anybody who wants to be in television, don't do it.
0: Exactly, don't do it.
1: Right, don't do it. Or number two is, if you're going to do it, have your real, I don't want to say real, but you know what I mean? Like your purpose, your something that you don't have to be feeling anxious. Like, when is the next show? What am I going to do? I don't have this. I don't have that. And like right now, the reason I'm focused so heavily on the brands is because I am getting older and I am starting to think about in the next 10 years, 8 years, whatever it is, to slowly start to retire. But I want to have something substantial, and that's why I'm trying to build this up now. So if I'm not filming, I'm busting my ass right now so that I'm in a good place down the road.
0: And that's
1: I'm ready to chill out.
0: And the ones that did it right really did it right. Like when I came on TV, I wasn't ready to surround myself with the right branding people. And all you girls, like, no one gave me any crap there because I was the builder. And all the designers on HGTV were pushing for the next Walmart, Target, this, that. So at least they were all kind to me because I wasn't a threat. You know what I mean? A lot of kindness back then, if you really think about it, right? But you stayed...
1: Maybe. Yeah, I don't know. I think back then it's possible there was cattiness. But I feel like now the relationships I have with my friends from the shows, like Allison, Victoria, Sabrina Soto, you know, I have such a core group of friends and everybody's really lifting each other up and helping each other. You know, Sabrina and I constantly, girl, you need to get on this. It's going to help your career. Talk to this person. I got this thing. I can't do it. You do it. Like, it's we're helping each other out, which is the way it should be.
0: Yeah, but you two stay close and you can see that. You guys are friends, right? And stayed friends and more than friends, the way it looks to me, right? But then I can't remember, when she walked up to me at that party and she said, excuse me, do you really wear a Louis Vuitton bag to work every day? And I'm like, that's my work bag, yes. And then she's like, well, I don't think that is. Right? I'm like, what? She was like, I don't know. She's like 5'11". I forget her name. She was so tall, the blonde. Come on, she's out of HETV.
1: There were two tall blondes. There was Monica Peterson and Candace Olsen.
0: There you go. So then we all have to take a picture together. And then my producer, Ming, walked over and said, here, Cindy, because she took my pocketbook, right? And she ran around my pocketbook like it was her pocketbook. Then she hands me over my Hermes Birkin. And she looks at the Birkin. She goes, I went, yeah, that's my, now that's my night bag, okay? And she didn't know what to say. She was like, I was like, listen, it was like, oh, can just go away from me, lady.
1: Yeah, there was no reason.
0: Mm-hmm. Yeah, that's my work bag. I fill it up with hammers, screwdriver. Yeah, you ever carry one of those big LV bags and zip them up? They can carry everything, side pockets, all of it. But it was just, but all the other stuff, for me, look, this guy's working me through Sammy and calling Sammy and saying, Sammy, you know, you go back to TV. It just seems...
2: I spoke to him yesterday.
0: Oh, she spoke to him yesterday. It just seems for me now in my life like...
2: A lot of work.
0: A lot of work. And even 2019, when we did another trailer or teaser for a trailer, it was a full trailer, for Lifetime, Sammy and I looked at each other and said, can we do this again? See, you guys are able to give those final reveals. We're building these big, massive homes, right? It's hard to give those final reveals, right? So we're hurrying up a bathroom and a kid,

0: to be able to do that. And it, if somebody just gave me what I originally wanted was a construction show, it would have been great. Because the stuff that goes on in real life and not the pretend stuff, like, oh, okay, it would have been phenomenal. And that's what we get out to do.
1: Well, that's why we have to team up. You do the build the house, I'll design the house. That'll be a killer show. Killer.
0: Yeah. And I don't know, maybe we just take it to YouTube. I don't know, there's so many things to do. Like, a lot of people are taking things not even on air anymore. They're just building up their own, you know, YouTube.
1: Yeah, well, you got to, moving doing, into digital is the way to go.
0: These kids are doing something right. We're just, that's maybe not our, you know, we still watch TV, you know. And I said to the guy, I said, do you ever think about going the other way? And he's like, oh, Cindy, I'm ending my career in TV. Like, I've been a producer for all this, you know, for 40 years, whatever. I'm staying here. So, yeah, and the reason why I called was he was my cousin. He's my, the friend of the Globe came out, and he called my cousin. He said, is this your cousin? And he's like, of course it's my cousin. Who'd you think it was? And that's how it'll happen. So, but that's what you're
1: doing. Wait, I'm dying to know. What are you watching on TV? What's the go-to show right now for you?
0: Yellowstone.
1: How do you decompress the brain?
2: We all like scripted shows.
0: Yeah, so I'm a big...
1: Like which one?
0: I like Billions, Yellowstone. I'm now going to try to get into the new Suits.
2: I just started it.
0: You started the new Suits?
2: It's not as good.
0: It's not as good, no.
1: Not as good, huh?
0: I hate... Yeah, bring back the old people and then it'll be good.
2: They don't want to come back.
0: They all wanted to come back. They didn't bring them back.
2: I
0: saw an interview with them. And then you want to hear the crazy part? I'll tape like 100 General Hospitals.
2: Oh, she's obsessed still.
0: And I will literally, just to put myself to sleep at night, because you don't have to watch that show for 10 years. And you know, you come back 10 years later, you know who everybody is. It's the craziest thing I've ever seen, right?
1: Right.
0: But I need something that, what was just that? Dumbs me down.
1: Do you remember the guy? He just died. So he was on General Hospital, really hot. I did his house on one of the shows.
0: You're talking about the Greek, he played the Greek rich kid, black hair?
1: I think so.
2: Oh, you're talking
1: black
2: about
1: hair.
2: The one that married the pretty girl.
1: Was that his last name?
2: Nicholas Cassadine was his name on the show. Is it Tyler Christopher?
1: Tyler Christopher. Yeah. Nick Cassadine, yeah.
0: Yeah.
1: Yeah, I did his house on one of the early, my first version.
2: That's right.
0: Yeah, wait, died of cancer or something?
2: Cardiac arrest, he had a heart attack.
1: Sorry, but the gloom and doom, but you said General Hospital. I'm like, wait, I have a connection to General Hospital.
0: Hold that thought. We got to go for a break. I'm Cindy Stumpling. 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
0: And welcome back to Tough as Nails on WBZ. And I'm Cindy, and I have Sammy and Tanya. Tanya.
1: Yes. All right. Well, listen, there's a lot of things going on. I've got my brands coming out, the hotel accessories with Irwin, my new line of wall covering. But I would love for you guys, if you're in the Boston area, to come visit one of our restaurants. We've got Yellow Door Taqueria, Lower Mills Tavern, Madre. Come by. Say hello.
0: And that
2: I went
0: is...
2: there.
0: Oh, you went there?
2: With Danielle and her kids.
0: Which one?
1: Oh, you should have let me know. Next time.
2: Yeah, they live in
1: Give me
2: All
1: a
2: right.
1: heads up.
0: I'll see you when you get back to Boston. Love seeing you. I'll see you in a couple weeks. Everybody have a great, safe weekend, and we'll see you next week. Have a great, safe
1: Thank
0: weekend,
1: you.
0: And we'll see you next
1: Bye.
0: Week. 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
14: -55 degree showers passing through in Boston at 9 o'clock. Good evening, I'm Al Griffith. Here's what's happening. An investigation is underway in Southbridge after an incident captured on video that's gone viral, where an employee looks like she's contaminating food on purpose at a McDonald's before serving it to customers. Now, police so far have not said if charges are going to be filed. The investigation involves an employee putting French fries in her mouth and then putting those fries in the familiar McDonald's French fries packaging while another employee is watching and laughing. The owners of that McDonald's say part of the investigation is whether the allegedly contaminated food was served to customers. The owners say the actions of the individuals involved are unacceptable, although the owners did not provide their employment status. Now, along with police, the Board of Health is also investigating. A tragedy on the tarmac at Denver.

0: International Airport last night after someone trespassed onto the runway and was killed by a plane taking off.
1: A Frontier Airlines plane full of passengers speeding down the runway, hitting and killing a pedestrian during takeoff at Denver International Airport. Just before midnight Friday, authorities say the victim scaled an airport fence, managed to make it onto the runway, and 2 minutes later was sucked into the plane's engine just as it was almost wheels up for its flight to Los Angeles.
0: That's ABC's Andrew Dimbert. A fire at a Hyde Park apartment building displaces 5 adults and 10 children last night. Now, this happened at around 7 o'clock in the building on Cummins Highway. Firefighters had to rescue two of the residents using ladders. A gecko and a cat named Snowflake, who needed oxygen, were also reported to be safe after the fire. Iran's Revolutionary Guard Navy warning of a heavy assault on one of the U.S. bases in the region if Iranian oil tankers or commercial vessels are attacked. Iranian state TV reported the warning a day after the U.S. struck two Iranian oil tankers. Meanwhile, Bahrain says it has arrested dozens linked to Iran's Revolutionary Guard. The Persian Gulf country hosts the U.S. Navy's regional headquarters. Britain is deploying a warship to the Mideast to protect commercial ships in the Strait of Hormuz once hostilities end. Diplomacy continues as several countries call for a sustainable agreement to end the war. A celebration at Fenway for 75 families dealing with childhood cancer and the volunteer riders who support them each year in the Pan Mass Challenge.
2: 5-year-old Wendell Mangoro is a cancer survivor, cured of leukemia thanks to Dana-Farber and to Team Help, the volunteer team of riders in the Pan Mass Challenge.
3: You know, we met Wendell a year ago, and she was in the middle of chemo. And then we saw her at Lakeville. She was a little better. She was at the end of her cycle, and now she's like a kid. As her mom said, she just gets to be a kid.
2: Eric Forsberg is one of the riders on Wendo's team, on hand at Fenway Park to meet Wendo and her mother, Sharon Mangoro, one of 75 cancer families that are pedal partners.
4: To give to Dana-Farber and being a patient pedal partner family, it's I don't even have words to describe how it touches us.
2: 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At Fenway Park, Mike Macklin, WBZ, Boston's News Radio.
0: 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Traffic on the threes with Jack Hart.
5: Well, thank you, Al. Doing reasonably well out on area roadways. We've got moderate traffic just about everywhere. Big issue out there right now. We've got some drizzle coming down. That's causing visibility issues for motorists. Going to cause a little slipping and sliding. But so far, everything is in pretty good shape. Traveling down to the South Route 1, heading northbound and southbound, right around the big stadium in Foxborough. We've got some slow-moving traffic around there. We've got an event going on at the stadium. We've got some soccer going on, as I understand it. Once that game gets out, that's going to get heavier. But right now, it's moderate through there. Keep it in mind. Traveling right now, otherwise, on Route 95 from Canton right down to Attleboro, you're doing okay. You get into the Rhode Island area, head down towards Providence. We do have a compromised vehicle by Atwells Avenue. That's in a tough spot. You want to watch out for it. Traveling up to the north, no major issues. Downtown area, light traffic in the lower deck of Route 93. The Zakim Bridge heading into the city. Sumner and Callahan Tunnel so far doing well. I'm Jack Hart, WBZ Traffic.
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0: Now the four-day WBZ AccuWeather forecast with Carl Erickson.
7: Pockets of rain left over this evening, otherwise drying out overnight with a mostly cloudy sky. Temperatures nearly steady in the low to mid-50s. And the sky brightens up tomorrow for Mother's Day. Also, the temperatures will be warmer with a high near 70. Aside from a brief afternoon shower, much of the time will be rain-free. Then partly to mostly cloudy tomorrow night with a shower or two, low 51. A few morning showers left over on Monday, especially on the Cape and Islands. Then clouds give way to some afternoon sunshine, high near 60. Remaining cool on Tuesday despite a good window of sunshine, high 62. I'm AccuWeather meteorologist Kai Erickson, WBZ, Boston's News Radio.
0: Today's game between the Red Sox and the Rays has been postponed due to rain. It's been rescheduled as a split doubleheader Friday, July 17th, beginning at 1:35, then the regularly scheduled game that night at 7:10. The New England Revolution hosting the Philadelphia Union tonight, and Atlanta Braves Hall of Fame manager Bobby Cox has died. He was 84. WBZ News Time 9:06. 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I'm Al Griffith.
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9: Al, thank you for my intro. And everybody, Rob is producing tonight, not Shane. Shane has a night off. Rob, on this Mother's Day Eve, is here. Old friend Rob Brooks, he's produced me a trillion times over the years. And as I just said, Mother's Day Eve. Everybody out there that that word, phrase applies to, happy Mother's Day. Whether you are a mom, aunt, grandmother, next door neighbor, godparent, whatever the case may be, there are a lot of you out there who do motherly things. And that's why this day was created, to put a spotlight on all those who fit that term. And at 10 o'clock, Donna Halper will be here, and she and I are going to talk about the people we've looked up to as mothers, whether it be in the media, TV, movies, or in real life. There are a lot of people you could say Happy Mother's Day to. So Donna Halper and I will be doing that. But this hour, this is a double Donna night on my show. I've got a woman who knows a lot about jewelry. She works at a nationally known jewelry store. And for you procrastinators out there, tomorrow is Mother's Day. You've got roughly, I'm going to say, 12 to 15 hours to get your mom a gift, at least a card. Get her at least a card. And if you can't buy one, make one. That'll show a little extra care on your part. But maybe you want to run to the store tomorrow and buy mom something. Maybe you live near a jewelry store. We're hitting 38 states and parts of Canada with this signal, and I'm going to give you hints or point you in a direction of what you can buy your mom or woman who's been like a mom to you just to say thank you. And I've got a woman here who does work at one of those nationally known stores. I'm not going to say which one. I'm not even going to say her last name. But Donna, before we do anything jewelry, happy Mother's Day to you, because I know you're a mom.
10: Oh, thank you. I appreciate that. And I say happy Mother's Day to everybody out there that is a mom, or a, like you said, an aunt or a godmother, right. Anyone that is out there and helping take care of a child, whether that child be a year old or 50 years old.
9: Right.
10: Happy Mother's Day to you all.
9: And I completely understand that. I was lucky to have my grandmother live to the age of 90. And between my grandmother and my mother, they raised me.
10: Yeah.
9: My mother and father divorced when I was about 2 or 3 years old, so I don't have home memories of him. I've got 1 or 2, but it was my mother and grandmother that pretty much painted a line down the middle of the road for me to stay on one side of, behave myself, and to let them raise me the right way. And I thank every day that I had them, as long as I had both of them. My mother.
10: Yeah, that's wonderful.
9: Passed away before she was 80, and I mentioned my grandmother lived to be 90. But enough of my background. Let's talk jewelry. How many people showed up today to buy a knickknack for their mother or someone mother-like in their life today?
10: Today, gosh, we probably had at least, I'd say about close to 100 people.
9: Wow.
10: Yeah, that came in today.
9: Now, your store is a national chain. So what time tomorrow are you going to be open?
10: On Sundays, we open from 12 to 6.
9: So for those of you who are planning to see your mother sometime tomorrow afternoon, you have time. If jewelry is something you want to buy, I have Donna here to kind of help you with your knowledge of the types of jewelry that are out there, whether it goes around their neck, around a finger, around their wrist, on their toe, whatever the case may be. And I've got a question I've always wanted to ask a jeweler. Never have.
10: Sure.
9: When they look through a loop, that little eyepiece,
10: yes.
9: What is it that they are looking for?
10: So when you're looking at, like, say, a diamond, you're looking for the if there's any inclusions, any markings, like, say, if we're taking something in for repair. Those inclusions or characteristics, we mark them on like a piece of paper because that's like a blueprint of what your stone is.
9: Okay. I'm with you so far.
10: So if there, and we also look too, is to see if there's any scratches or abrasions on the stone.
9: And how badly does that devaluate a diamond if there are scratches or
10: so if there's abrasions or cracks on a stone, it brings the value down a good amount.
9: Okay.
10: Because what happens is, like, say if you want to sell a stone and it has a crack in it or a chip in it, it has to be cut down. They usually take about, I'd say, at least 20% of the stone. They have to recut it for it to have value again. Because when there's a chip in the stone, there's a value, but it's not the value that you paid for it.
9: All right.
10: Yeah.
9: I hope that explains it to me. And if you're listening, the lines are wide open. No one's on the phone just yet. Mm-hmm. If you want to call and ask Donna a jewelry question, I've got a number of them I'm going to be bringing up. But if you want to bring up a question, talk about a necklace, talk about a bracelet, diamond, a wedding ring, whatever the case may be, 617-254-1030 or 888-929-1030. Give us a call. She'll be happy to answer any questions. She'll only be here to the top of the hour, 10 o'clock. And I already see a phone call coming in, but we'll worry about that.
10: Oh, wonderful.
9: We'll worry about that after a break, because I have a break coming up in about a minute. So in the minute I have before I have to take a break, talk about a mother's ring, what it is, and how people arrive at the stones in a mother's ring.
10: Okay, so a mother's ring is just how it basically sounds. You have the three children, and each one of them has their own birthstone. That birthstone is incorporated in the ring. So that would be like the major stones would be those three stones.
9: Okay.
10: Yeah, and each month has one or two stones in that month that signifies that month.
9: And you know what? I want to talk about that when we come back.
10: Yeah.
9: I would think, for an example, my mother's birthday was February. It was an amethyst. But
10: it's an amethyst.
9: But there are two stones for some months. And I want to know why. But let me take my break, and when we come back,
10: okay.
9: We'll do that.
10: All right.
9: Billy in Lexington, you are on hold. You'll be the first call that we take with Donna, my jeweler, as soon as we come back here to the Morgan Show. Time and temperature, 9:15, 54 degrees.
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9: Welcome back, everybody. This is The Morgan Show. Hey, that's me, Morgan White Jr. We are talking to Donna, the jeweler. And if you'd like to call in, the reason why I have her here, I know a lot of you, Mother's Day has snuck up on you. Yes. Mother's Day is in 2 hours and roughly 40 minutes. Okay? It'll be midnight, and then for a whole 24 hours, you're supposed to pay extra attention to Mom. Donna's here to help you understand. If you want to run to a jewelry store to get Mom a little knick-knack, some details you should know. We talked about mother's rings. Sometimes a mom may have 2, 3, 4 children. And a ring, you have to have it made, obviously. And all the kids' birth month stones are in there. Now, I asked about, why are there two stones? Diamond is one of the two for April. What's the other?
10: So, on April, just diamond.
9: Okay. But there are
10: there's no other. Some of the ones that have other stones would be like June. They have, it's alexandrite and pearl.
9: Okay.
10: So when you're making a mother's ring, if you're making multiple with multiple stones,
17: the pearl wouldn't be the exact, wouldn't be the stone you would use for it.
18: Okay.
17: You need a faceted stone.
18: Now, what is
17: so,
18: that? What
17: and
18: is
17: why faceted? They have multiples, I have no idea, to be honest with you.
18: Okay. You know, it's a word that
17: my 40 years into the business, sometimes they'll just add another stone to another month. But, yeah.
18: I'm going to give you a quick story, and then we're going to take phone calls because you, young lady, a woman I've never had on before, you have filled my phone lines.
17: Oh, wow. I love it. Okay.
18: I'm going to go to a Lexington call first, then Ohio, then to Timbuktu, who knows where. But
17: this is very exciting.
18: Okay, well, I'm happy you're excited. And I'm going to give you a story that you can tell your jewelry purchasers.
17: Yes.
18: The young lady I was, I'll use the word dating, back in 1972, her birthday was in October, October 27th. I still remember
17: that. Okay.
18: You know me and my memory. And I purchased for her a double opal. It was almost like a figure eight shape. And each of the loops in the eight was an oval. Opal. She still has that ring and periodically still wears it today.
17: Oh.
18: This many years. The stone has never become dislodged from its setting.
17: Nice.
18: And you do the math. You're talking about almost 70 years, 65, 70 years. And it's been worn with great regularity. It's not like it's been put into the jewelry box.
17: Yeah.
18: So you can tell people, if they're looking for a longevity stone, there you go.
17: Which is funny because opal is typically a stone you have to be very careful of. It is because it's a more of a delicate stone.
18: Right.
17: It's you can't like say if it's a necklace, right, and you're putting perfume on and makeup on and creams on. You have to do all that, wait about 20 minutes, and then put those on. Because it can discolor the opal. And the opal is actually about 30% water.
18: I never knew that.
17: Yeah.
18: See, you're teaching my audience thing. And speaking of my audience, he called about 10 minutes ago and has been patiently waiting to speak to you.
17: Oh.
18: Billy in Lexington, good evening. Welcome to the Morgan Show.
19: Good evening.
17: Hey,
19: hi, everyone. Hello, how are you?
18: Hello.
17: Good. My favorite name. My brother is a Billy.
19: Oh, very good. Okay, so I won't make it quick, but I did have a mother's ring. My mother, she had 9 kids, so trust me when I say the ring was heavy. It was really heavy.
18: Yeah.
17: Oh, yeah.
19: But unfortunately, I don't have to buy anything. I lost my mother and father in 2001, so I don't have to look out.
18: Sorry to hear
19: that. Yeah, but thank you. But my question was, and I'm going to be 62. I have a birthday coming up in a week. What does it mean when you say resizing a ring? Now, is that little thing that pinches your finger that they put in? Is that what they call by resizing? What does that mean?
17: You're literally cutting it. Cutting the gold on the bottom which is called the shank of the ring. They cut the ring, and depending on what size, you're either adding a piece to size it up, or you kind of file and take a piece out, and then you're closing it back up, reshaping, making sure all the stones are tight and secure again, and then they put gold back into it, or whatever the metal is that they're using, back into it to put it down to whatever size you need it. So you're literally sizing the ring.
19: Okay, so if you do that to the ring, that's like if your ring, you know, gets stuck in the fire department, have to come and cut it off, and, you know, they put it back. Does the ring lose value?
17: No. The only thing, the ring is going to lose value if, like, stones are chipped, that type of thing. But it's not going to sizing the ring up or down is not going to reflect on the value of the piece.
19: Okay. Last question real quick. What is the best thing to clean? And I'm going to hang up so somebody else can talk. What is the best thing to clean a ring?
17: So it depends on the stones that are in there. If you have softer stones like emeralds and pearls, to be honest with you, warm water and a little bit of Dawn dishwashing liquid, because it is a very, it's not a harsh detergent. And all you're doing is you're dipping it in the water to kind of soften up if there's any dirt in the undercarriage. And then you're using a soft-headed toothbrush, and you're scrubbing it. And it will not hurt it. That's the best thing to use.
18: All right, Billy, I got to move on, but thank you for the call.
19: Thank you, guys. Billy. God bless you. Thank you. Bye-bye. Happy Mother's Day.
18: Thank you for the Mother's Day wish. Jane in Ohio, you're next here in the Morgan Show.
20: Hey, Morgan. Thanks for taking my call. Thanks for getting Kathy Garber on a couple of weeks ago. We really appreciate it.
18: Was that someone in your family that requested her?
20: Yeah. No, we did.
18: Oh, okay.
20: Dan and me from Marblehead, Ohio.
18: Hold on, Jane. Last week, somebody wanted me to get Eve Plum.
20: That wasn't us.
18: I know, but I'm just saying for the person that might be listening, I've already extended an invitation. It's being worked on. I'm not going to say it will happen, but it's being worked on. Now, why did you call?
20: Okay, I've got two real quick jewelry questions, so thank you. Okay. Number one, are Zoltanite and Turkazite the same? And if not, which is more valuable? And my second question is, I believe I have a real Alexandrite, but it will take about $200 or $300 to test it. Should I get that done?
17: So the two stones that you're asking about, I have to look into that. So I'll have Morgan write it down if he can, and I can look into it and let you know about those.
20: Okay.
17: And ask about, you're asking about the Alexandrite. If it's a real Alexandrite, they're very expensive.
20: Oh, so, I know.
17: It would be worth it to get it tested, yes.
20: Okay.
18: All right, now, Jane.
17: Definitely.
18: What were the two stones, Vulcanite and what?
20: No, Zoltanite with a Z.
18: Okay.
20: And Turkazite with a T. Like, Turkazite comes from Turkey, and Zoltanite, I believe, comes from Turkey as well.
18: Okay.
17: Yeah, I can, because I'm in the car, so I can't, I write it down. So, and Morgan, I'll get that from you.
18: Okay.
17: And I can let her know.
18: Perfect. And what we'll do, just like I mentioned Eve Plum, next week, between now and my next show, I'll be in touch with Donna. That'll give her time to do the research on that, and then I'll mention what she tells me next week just for you. How's that?
20: That sounds good.
17: There's some precious that I'm not very familiar with, but I can find out pretty quickly, though.
18: All right, Jane. Are you all set?
20: I am, so thank you very much.
18: You're very welcome.
17: Happy Bye-bye. Mother's Day.
18: Bye-bye. Now, I'm about to take my quick hit of news. Michael in Boston, you will be next. Do not hang up, Michael. You are minutes away from getting a chance to speak with Donna. Anybody else who wants to speak with Donna, 617-254-1030, 888-929-1030. We're talking about jewelry, and when we come back, after a few more phone calls, I'll have Donna give some suggestions for a Mother's Day gift. Fairly priced, but it will be treasured by your mom or the person who's been like a mom to you. We'll deal with all that when we come back. Time and temperature, 9:30, 54 degrees.
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29: I'm Al Griffith with this quick check on the stories trending right now on WBZ News Radio 1030. Authorities investigating a case of possible food contamination at a McDonald's in Southbridge. Video of the incident has gone viral. The investigation involves an employee allegedly putting French fries in her mouth before repackaging them while another employee laughs. McDonald's says it's investigating whether the food was then served to a customer. No word yet if any charges are being filed. A Red Sox legend has some positive news about his health. Here's WBZ's Jeremy Russ.
30: 2 years after announcing he had been diagnosed with prostate cancer, Baseball Hall of Famer Wade Boggs now says he's cancer-free. Boggs made the announcement last night. He and other Red Sox legends were on hand at Fenway Park to celebrate the 125th anniversary of the team's first home game at Huntington Avenue Grounds. The 67-year-old said early detection testing led to his diagnosis in 2024. He underwent radiation and hormone treatments in Florida.
29: I'm Al Griffith.
18: Welcome back to The Morgan Show. My name is Morgan White Jr. Been doing radio in Boston since 1980, and I've been with BZ since 1996. Wow, long time ago. I've got a jeweler here. She knows her business. You've heard some technical terms bandied about, and she's handled every question with no problem. If you want to call in, 617-254-1030 or 888-929-1030. Let's go to Duxbury and speak to Jean. Jean, you're next. Jean? Oh, I'm sorry. Yep, we did take Jean. Michael, I'm sorry, we skipped over you. We'll get to you, trust me. But Jean, you're here, and let's hear your question for Donna.
31: Yes, hi. I have like just two questions. I have a strand of pearls that are my grandfather had bought for my grandmother years ago from Japan when he was in the Merchant Marines.
32: Oh, lovely.
31: And it's in a beautiful green box, and it's called Tatsumi, T Patsumi from Yokohama, Japan. They're graduated of Pearls.
0: Mm-hmm.
31: And I have no idea. I've brought them to jewelers and it's like they nobody seems to know what they are. I mean, I've looked them up and I can't find the name anywhere.
0: Yeah, it's probably just the town that it was that they manufactured them in, or they put them together. That's probably what it is.
31: Yeah.
0: Yeah.
31: Do they have any value, or?
0: I mean, pearls in general. Your classic pearls. Not really, to be honest with you. Yes, I mean, maybe I'd have to see them and make sure that they are not, because a pearl is another delicate, semi-precious stone. They can burn. So you have to look at them first and see the coloration on them, that type of thing. So it all depends.
31: Yeah.
0: Pearls, when they are really good pearls, have a luster to them, almost like an opalescent kind of look to them. So it all depends on what's that?
31: They seem to have that.
0: Yeah, they seem to. So, I mean, so something that's graduated, what are they, was it like an 18-inch strand? They can
31: probably
0: be any.
31: Maybe 18, 16. Yeah.
0: So something like that, a good pearlescence to it, that vibrance to them, they probably range, starting at probably at about $1,000.
31: Mm-hmm.
0: Okay. If they're salt water.
31: And then I had another question.
18: Before you ask your question, I've learned this from doing radio for all these years. The value of something. You have a thing, and whatever that thing is, the value is what somebody is willing to pay for it.
1: Exactly.
18: The thing, whatever it is, in this case, a pearl, it is emotionally valuable to you.
31: Yeah.
18: Your husband
31: brought it back on a trip.
18: And he brought it back for you. I love you. I saw these. I just had to buy them for you while I was over there in Okinawa. Okay. That value cannot be equaled by anyone for any amount of money.
31: I know. He brought them. Yeah, he brought them back for my grandmother, and then my grandfather gave them to me after she died.
18: And there you go. Somebody I could offer you right now $1 million for it, and you'd say, no, thank you. It means too much to me. So don't get too hung up on a value. And Donna mentioned $1,000. That necessarily is dead center perfect, too high or too low.
0: Yeah. Right. It all depends. But again, emotional value is different than the physical value of something. So
31: I'm sure they're absolutely beautiful. Yeah, they look beautiful in the box. When you open up the box, it's like an old green box, and it's got the satin inside, and they're beautiful. But I did have another question for I do have a black sapphire, black star sapphire pendant, set in gold, and I see prices all over the board like about it. I have no idea. You know, I've seen them like on eBay for like, you know, $40 or on Etsy or whatever. But it's beautiful. But it's got like it's a good size pendant, and it's set in gold. And I have I just can't get an idea of how much those are worth. And I also have like. I also have the earrings like that, too, and a ring, a matching ring and earrings.
0: Yeah. So without me seeing it, I'm thinking, it's dark blue?
31: No, it's black. Black sapphire. With black star sapphire.
0: So black, typically if it's black sapphire, it means just it's just a very dark blue. And typically those are lab created. Typically.
31: Oh, really?
0: Yeah, usually yeah, those are not. Yeah. Yeah, usually those are not. Those colors are not natural.
31: Oh, okay.
17: If it was, if something on that idea was natural, they're very expensive. You could go bring it to a jeweler and have them, someone who is like a graduate gemologist who knows their gems, at least.
31: Yeah.
17: And they can tell you if they're real or not. It does not sound like it is. Sounds like they're lab created. Because that was okay. Back in the day, those were very popular to get them like that.
18: Jean, is there a jeweler in Duxbury that you feel is honest? And that's the key. You always have to have confidence.
31: Yeah.
18: I know.
31: I don't know.
18: Ask your friends.
31: The black sapphires aren't like natural, then it's
0: so it's I mean the star you're saying it's the star sapphire. So star a lot sapphire, of the darker yeah. ones are not natural. The Lindy sapphires, they would not be dark like that. So that's why a lot of times back in the day the dark sapphires or rubies, they'll have like star look like a ruby or purple tones.
31: Yeah.
0: Those are all lab created. They still test the sapphires if they're lab created, because chemically and structurally they are a sapphire.
18: All right, and Jean, I'm going to tell you something. Ask your friends that live in Duxbury, because I don't want you to be inconvenienced by going into Boston and whatnot. I don't know Duxbury well enough. I know it. I've been there. I used to have family there.
31: Yeah,
18: but somebody must deal with a jeweler that's only a 15-minute ride from your home.
31: If not,
18: I am going to recommend somebody as a second resort. You see the commercials on TV all the time for Marquee Jewelers, and they are in Newton on Winchester Street. You can look them up. Ask for Mark. Tell him you heard Morgan mention his name. And ask him your questions about your sapphires. I trust Mark. I've dealt with him for decades.
31: Marquee Jewelers in Newton?
18: Marquee Jewelers in Newton. I trust him.
31: I would not
18: recommend anybody I didn't trust, and I trust him.
0: Yeah, they're good jewelers. I know them.
18: All right, Jean, thank you.
31: Bye-bye.
0: Bye, Jean. Thank you.
31: Okay, thank you. Okay.
18: You're welcome. Let me get Michael on before I have to take my break. Michael, I'm sorry. You should have gone in front of Jean. I'm sorry.
1: It's okay. I don't mind. Hi. I had a question about a diamond ring and a gold chain. On the diamond ring, which was purchased in the mid-'80s in Belgium, jewelers have identified it as a Belgian diamond. I never asked how you could do that. What's so characteristic about a Belgian diamond as opposed to a South African diamond, for example? But
0: I mean, it's just the origin. That's all it is, really.
1: Okay, I happen to be in Belgium.
0: Yeah, it's just the origin.
1: In Antwerp, and I was wondering. Yeah. I don't wear it much, and I could will it to somebody or gift it to somebody. But if I were to sell it, what I might expect to get for it, I'm assuming that the diamond certificate is very important still, as it was then, from the institute.
17: I would say to get it appraised.
1: Yeah,
17: they can give you. You have it appraised? You should do an appraisal on it.
1: I had it done several years ago, not currently.
0: Yeah, so if you haven't done it within three, four years,
1: I would get
0: it redone.
1: Okay. Is there any possibility that you could tell me approximately, if we're talking 57 points, so a VS1 clarity with an F color grade, what that value of that might be?
0: So I can give you a rough estimate. But on something like that, it's like you have to look into what the diamonds are going for. But I can tell you, so close to 60 points, I'd probably say start at about 1,500.
1: That's about what I paid for.
0: Yeah. So right now it's a,

0: about that. Could it be a little bit more than that? Yes, I'd have to see it and look at the cut of the stone, how well cut it is. There's all different variables to look at.
1: Okay.
0: But if you go to sell it, and again, it's, you're only going to get what somebody wants to pay for it.
2: Right.
3: Right. And but Michael, are you talking about on that $1,500 selling it to a retailer who would in turn sell it?
0: I'm saying that,

0: Right.
1: Uh-huh.
0: And then, like, say if you sell it to a jeweler, then they have to resell it.
1: Right.
2: And put a few more bucks on it.
0: So you don't get close to what you paid for it.
2: And Michael, well, Michael, let me tell you something. I've had collectors on my show before. I've had, what's his name? Summers on, Gary Summers on, and he calls it psychic appraisals. When people call, we're on the phone, over the radio, he can't see it. He depends on all the information you are telling that you know about it. Let's say a Carl Yastrzemski bat, all right? You've got to tell him as much about that bat as you can, and psychically, he'll do the best he can to give an appraisal. But no matter what you hear, it's over the phone. We can't see you. You can't see us. You've got to go into a jewelry store, a reputable jewelry store, and that's a big word, and let them give you an opinion that satisfies you. If it doesn't, go to another reputable jewelry store that might give you a price another $100 up from the first price.
1: Right.
0: Okay. And not to interrupt you, Morgan, but what they have, most of them will go by the what they call the Rapoport. It's what insurance companies go by for stuff or diamonds. So you'll get exactly what it is worth. They'll tell you what it's worth.
2: All right. Now, I'm late. Yeah. It's my fault that you didn't go before the previous caller, but I got to take a break. So is there anything else?
1: Well, I had a question about a gold necklace.
2: Tell you what. Hold.
1: With the price of gold today.
2: All right, Michael, we'll put you on hold, get a few of my commercials out the way, and bring you back, okay? All right, he's on. Rob, thank you. Time and temperature here on BZ948. 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
1: We are back. Time is a tick, tick, ticking away. I've only got about maybe 4 to 5 minutes left with Donna. So Michael is back because he had one more question. They always say that. Michael, you're back.
2: question on gold. Hi. On a gold necklace purchased in Italy, 18 carat, about 40 years ago. It's about 22 grams. I think that's about an ounce of gold, is it not?
3: No, an ounce is, well, that's not pure. They're talking about pure gold when they talk about the ounces, 24 carats.
2: Oh, so what would the equivalent be if I'm 22 grams? It's quite heavy.
3: I mean, for 22 grams, I don't know, I have to calculate it. I don't have the, probably about 3,000, 4,000.
2: Okay. So do you go by the design? You add to the design. It's a Byzantine design, and it's got it's that weight, and I like it a lot, but I don't wear it. And if I were to sell it, what would I expect to get for that?
3: I mean, when you're selling something, I mean, you're selling it to a jeweler. If you sell it to a jeweler, they're going to buy it from you as scrap. So whatever and it's a horrible word to use, but they're going to use it, like what it would be to melt it down.
2: I see.
3: So it all depends. I'm not sure what people are asking for right now scrap gold. Every jeweler is going to be a little bit different. That's where you would go to different places and try to get the most bang for your buck.
2: Now, there is a lady on Newbury Street. They've been in business for years. Her parents have passed away, and it's now her business, and she will display for you. She's got all kinds of antiques there and jewelry items, and she will display it as long as it takes until she sells that item, and she will she'll write it up, and she'll give you 80%, and she keeps 20%.
3: Consignment. That's a little different.
1: All right, Michael. We've given you enough information that you should be able to go somewhere and get an evaluation. So thank you for your call. Bye-bye.
2: Thank you.
3: Bye-bye.
1: All right. And I've only got maybe 3 or 4 minutes to cover the main reason I brought you here. So let's see if we can do a thumbnail sketch for anybody who's going to go out to buy mom something tomorrow when the jewelry stores open, 11 to 12 o'clock. There are 4 major things you can buy. A necklace, a ring, a bracelet, and the bracelet can go around your wrist or around your anklets.
3: No, that would be an anklet, yep.
1: Okay. Mm-hmm. So
3: an anklet usually starts at about 10 inches.
1: All right. Mm-hmm. Now let's talk about where does it start in your wallet. If you want to get something nice, I'm not knocking Woolworths, but they're pretty much defunct now anyway. But this is not going into Woolworth and buying something on the cheap. This is buying something for your mother to feel honored, a memory she'll wear around her neck and never take off, wear around her wrists and never take off. Point us in the direction financially for any of those. And you got about a minute and a half.
3: So, I mean, in like the store that I work in, we do have different price points to start with. And a necklace, you can get something that's pretty and in silver with a pretty either lab grown or natural stone in it. Mm-hmm. And I sold something today that was a little girl came in with her dad and she had saved money up. And then that necklace had a little lab created sapphire in it. And it was $200 for the piece.
1: All right.
3: Now, the father obviously chipped in, but we have some lower price for some of the people who, you know, it's all relative to what you can afford.
1: Right.
3: And we like to help everybody out.
1: All right. Well, I understand what it's like when you're a kid, elementary school, junior high,
3: mm-hmm.
1: and you save your paper route money or whatever source you have for pennies, nickels, dimes, and up,
3: mm-hmm.
1: and to go and buy something for Mom. Technically, in your mind, money is no object. And keep that in mind when you look for something. You walk into a jewelry store, you know you're going to pay some money, but remember for whom you're buying this.
3: Exactly.
1: A woman who's been like a mother to you, be she blood or that friend of your mom's and dad's who's been there. And on that note, Donna, you got to come back.
3: Oh, I would love to.
1: I'll tell you right
3: this
1: now.
3: This is so much fun.
1: I have people on a rotating basis every 2 or 3 months. I bring them back. I'm going to tell you, you'll be handy for me to have on around the holidays. So,
3: I would love it.
1: I can ask you again?
3: Yes.
1: That's all I want to hear. Thank you for saying yes. Please
3: do.
1: And people, she sat in her car. The store closed around 9 o'clock. She's been in her car doing this, parked in,
3: I have.
1: In a parking lot, not driving. But that's how much she really wanted to do this, and I thank you. I got to go.
3: Yes, I appreciate you.
1: You and I will talk, okay?
3: Definitely. Definitely.
1: Take
3: the only lady that asked those questions, I'll answer those when I see you.
1: Thank you for that. Time 9:58, temperature again, 54 degrees.
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8: 54 degree showers in Boston at 10 o'clock. Good evening, I'm Al Griffith, and here's what's happening. Well, a video going viral that shows an employee at a McDonald's in Southbridge appearing to contaminate food before it gets served to customers. Now, police and the Board of Health are investigating the incident. The video shows the employee putting French fries in her mouth while another employee laughs. The fries then are placed in one of the familiar McDonald's French fries packaging. The owners of that McDonald's say the behavior of the employees is unacceptable, although they aren't saying what the employee's employment status is at this point. Now, the owners say that part of the investigation is to determine if the allegedly contaminated fries were served to customers, and if so, to identify who those customers are. CDC officials are awaiting the arrival of the American passengers on board that luxury cruise ship where there was a hantavirus outbreak. Just a few hours from now, the ship Hondius will be docking at the port at Tenerife on the Canary Islands ABC's Maggie Rooley is there.
9: Authorities are currently investigating 8 cases related to the hantavirus outbreak and its origins. 3 people have died, all passengers of the MV Hondius. The MV Hondius has been traveling to the Canary Islands in Spain since it left Cape Verde on Wednesday. It's expected to arrive in Tenerife early Sunday morning.
8: While there is no mandatory quarantine for the 17 Americans on board returning to the U.S., they will be escorted by CDC officials to the National Quarantine Unit in Omaha, Nebraska. A person has been killed after being struck by a plane on the runway at Denver International Airport during takeoff. The Frontier Airlines flight from Denver to L.A. reported the incident late last night. Pilots aborted the takeoff, and passengers were evacuated on slides and taken to the terminal. Now, according to the airline, the Airbus A321 carried 224 passengers and 7 crew members. Well, how can you not be romantic about baseball? Well, dozens of poets are taking that to the next level at the 4th Annual National Baseball Poetry Festival in Worcester.
10: Carrying on the legacy of the iconic poem Casey at the Bat, the city of Worcester is once again the center of the baseball poetry world this weekend. It's the 4th year of the National Baseball Poetry Festival that saw over 300 submissions from 42 states and 12 countries. Devin Kurtz is here dressed in a classic baseball uniform and read a poem his dad wrote about dreaming to be a pro ball player. I asked him why baseball and poetry mix so well.
11: There's an artistry about hitting a little round ball with a big stick. And it's the same thing with poetry. It's an art form. And if you can't see the poetry and art on a baseball field, you probably can't see it anywhere.
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13: Well, thank you, Al. We're doing all right on area roadways. Some spots we still have a little drizzle coming down, and a wet roadway. Certainly road spray coming up onto windshields, and some puddling out there. You want to drive a little extra care, and high beams don't help you in this kind of weather. You know what I mean? And so just drive with care. Watch out for other motorists. And traveling in the downtown area, things doing reasonably well. Inbound on Sturro Drive, just the shortest of delays at Leverett Circle. Lower deck of Route 93 out of the Zakim Bridge and into the Tip O'Neill Tunnel. All is doing well there, and not seeing any construction so far out on area roadways. Tobin Bridge looks good. Sumner and Callahan Tunnels, Ted Williams Tunnel all look pretty good. Now down on Route 1 northbound and southbound, right around the big stadium in Foxborough, we're seeing some little bit of heavier traffic down through there. The soccer game got out down there, and that traffic is spilling out onto Route 1. And just watch out for it. Now, we had some trouble on Route 95 heading southbound just as you get into Providence, Rhode Island. A compromised vehicle just by Atwells Avenue it's still there. It's a tough spot for a compromised vehicle. Central Mass, things look great. Routes 190 and 290, no trouble. I'm Jack Hart, WBZ Traffic on the Threes.
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8: Now the 4-day WBZ AccuWeather forecast with Carl Erickson.
15: Some lingering rain through this evening, perhaps lingering even a little bit longer toward midnight over the Cape and Islands. Otherwise, mostly cloudy overnight as temperatures hold nearly steady in the low to mid-50s. For tomorrow, Mother's Day, warmer with a mix of clouds and sunshine. Well, much of the day will be rain-free. A late-day shower cannot be ruled out with a high near 70. Mostly cloudy tomorrow night with a couple of showers, low 51. A bit of lingering morning rain on Monday, especially on the Cape and Islands. Otherwise, clouds may break for some afternoon sunshine, high near 60, then dry on Tuesday with sunshine much of the time, high 62. I'm AccuWeather meteorologist Kai Erickson, WBZ, Boston's News Radio.
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1: Hour number two of The Morgan Show. If you are of a mind to, think back. Yes, I know it's Mother's Day, which is why I'm asking you. Think back. When you were in nursery school, kindergarten, elementary school, junior high, high school, and beyond, there was a woman or women who were very maternal to you. They took care of you as best they could, always remembered your birthday and Christmas or Hanukkah, whatever, and this is their time. When we think fondly of them, it was Thomas Woodrow Wilson, President of the United States. Yeah, he did a few bad things, but one good thing he did was set aside a day to put a spotlight on moms, Mother's Day. And I could do it the easy way. Who was your favorite TV mom? I'm not going to do that. Who was your favorite TV mom or any woman in the public eye? Could be from history, could be from politics, could be from the future. If you know the future, there's a woman I'm sure that you put a special liking to. I'm not going to do this subject alone. I'd be crazy to try. But I've got somebody who is a very wise person indeed. And her name is Donna, like the guest in my first hour. Donna Halper is here. And Donna, welcome.
18: Are you saying I'm a wise guy?
1: No, wise guy. No. Are we going to do three stoogerisms?
18: I could light up
1: the phone when people want to call with
18: three
1: stoogerisms.
18: Oh, my God. Well, may I just do one thing? And I never like to correct you because I adore you, okay? We've been friends since forever. But you said Woodrow Wilson, and no.
1: It wasn't Thomas Woodrow Wilson?
18: He took credit.
1: Oh,
18: that was the kind of thing he did.
1: Oh, that was self-explanatory, the type of man he was.
18: Yes, he was. I mean, you name it, he took credit for it. And right. The person who actually did it spent her life despairing of the fact that she got written out of the thing that she created. And it was a woman named Anna Jarvis. Anna Jarvis started what became the Mother's Day movement. She created it in 1908.
1: Okay.
18: She placed it right near the date where her own mother had passed. That's why we celebrate it when we do. And she was severely unamused to see Woodrow Wilson
1: steal
18: take credit for the whole thing. And, she had been trying for decades to create a day where people didn't spend a ton of bucks, buy a bunch of flowers, buy a bunch of cards, but instead just spent the day either visiting their mom or doing service for their mom or in some way trying to say thank you to the women in their lives who had been like a mom to them. And she had been trying since the 1860s. And she finally gets it going in 1908 and finds that someone else takes credit.
1: Well,
18: so
1: all,
18: I just want to make sure Anna Jarvis gets her due. There's a wonderful book called Memorializing Motherhood, Anna Jarvis and the Struggle for Control of Mother's Day. Eminently worth reading. She was a fascinating person. And I just thought I would put that out there.
1: And I thank you for that. I will never forget it. I will say, unlikely, but just in case any of the descendants of Anna Jarvis's family are out there, you heard Donna Helper set the record straight. And I yield and tip my hat to you, Donna, for making that distinction.
18: Well, I'm a media historian, and this is kind of what I do.
1: Okay.
18: And I spend my life, as you know, I mean, I am in no way as good at trivia, for example, as you are. I bow before your expertise. But what I'm up to is writing people back into history,
1: right,
18: who have been written out. And I don't care if they're male, female, you know, gay, straight, whatever, whatever. If they did something and someone else took credit for it, I'm going to find you. And I'm going to tell the story because it's important that we say thank you. And that's what Anna Jarvis wanted. She wanted people to say thank you to their mom. And, you know, God rest the soul of my mother. I do, in fact, say thank you every time I do charity. Like I donate books to poor classrooms. There's a wonderful organization. I've mentioned it before. It's called Donors Choose. And you can pick a project and donate as much or as little because it's like crowdfunding. And we all get together and we donate money to buy books for kids who can't afford them.
1: Right.
18: And when I do that, I always do it in memory of my mother and in memory of my father because they taught me to love books. And that's kind of my way of saying thank you.
1: Well, my grandmother and my mother, my grandmother, who grew up in the South, grew up when women didn't go into the medical profession that were black. She put up with all of those issues around the turn of the century to get her nursing license.
18: Mm-hmm.
1: She worked at several of Boston's medical institutions, Dimmock Hospital. She was for 25 years a nurse at Maternity 2 in City of Boston, Boston City Hospital. And a couple of listeners tie into Boston City, their maternity
18: mm-hmm.
1: wards.
18: Mm-hmm.
1: And I get missives from them periodically. So I understand things that I've achieved along the way, both when my mother and grandmother were here and since they've gone, I thank them. I just
18: absolutely
1: say it to myself.
18: Absolutely. And we are in no way saying that, oh yeah, mothers are perfect, and yeah, not saying it at all. I understand that some people have very complicated relationships with their mothers.
1: And we just heard that story of the woman who killed her children. They were both under 10, and she ran up to New Hampshire for some reason.
18: Yep.
1: So there are examples of bad mom behavior.
18: Absolutely. But tonight we want to spend some time honoring the mothers out there through the lens of popular culture, because many of us grew up watching TV moms,
1: right,
18: or watching movie moms. And yeah, in many cases, they weren't realistic. But
1: for an example, I'll pick one, then I have to take a break. A lot of us are old enough that they remember this woman who raised her two kids under the microscope of America out of the White House. Jackie Kennedy.
18: Absolutely. Yep.
1: Caroline and John.
18: Yep.
1: They were in my age bracket.
18: Mm-hmm.
1: And all, now granted, it was the publicity machine that the White House could afford, but they made her seem like the ideal mother.
18: Yep.
1: And we'll talk more about that after I take this break. And messages are coming your way on BZ. Time 10:17. Temperature, car 54 degrees.
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1: We are back. Caught me taking a sip of water. When I say we, Donna Helper is here. And Donna, mm-hmm. let's just go right to the phones. We will nip and tuck it. Directions for calling and reasons for calling as we take phone calls like
18: John. Well, I did want to say one thing before John gets to do his thing. Yes. We have a bunch of people listening online who have not listened before, and I want to welcome them to one of the best pop culture shows on radio. Oh, yeah. And let you know I'm monitoring social media, so if you can't get through, I'm monitoring Twitter X, I'm monitoring Blue Sky, I'm monitoring Facebook. Feel free to reach out. We're here for you, okay?
1: Yeah. I've got full lines, so I know one person who communicates to you through, as I nickname it, Ticky Ticky, Tony in Ohio.
18: Mm-hmm. Oh, we got Tony, yes!
1: And I know that she underwent a few medical issues a week or so, or months.
18: Tony, we're reaching out to you. We love you. We want you to feel better. Mwah.
1: There you go. All right, I started to talk to John and Newton. I will now push that button, or Nancy will, so I can speak with John. Good evening, John.
0: Good evening. I want to put a little twist on this question. You say your favorite TV movie moms?
1: It could be anybody. Anybody. If you know their name, that means they've got notoriety to the name. I mentioned Jackie Kennedy a few seconds ago. So if they are known, that's all they have to do is have some notoriety to their name, be they real or fictional.
0: Well,
18: so who you get? Who you get?
0: Like I said, I wanted to put a little twist on it. I wanted to mention which TV mom I did not like.
18: That's fine, too.
0: And that's June Cleaver.
18: Oh, the pain of it all. Yep, go ahead.
1: Why would you throw sticks and stones at Wally and Beaver's mom?
0: Well, first of all, she dressed up like she was going to a ball. You know, she's doing housework with a petticoat and pearl necklace. And
1: yes.
18: You mean your mother did not wear pearls when they were doing the dishes? I mean, really?
0: No.
18: Is this what you're saying?
0: She didn't. Yes. And also, I didn't like the fact that she was always worried about the beaver. If her and Ward would go to the country club or whatever, she always say to her husband, Ward, do you think the beaver's all right?
18: Oh, yep. And many puns were made. It was, in fact, a simpler time. But the guys, and it was mostly guys, who wrote those scripts wrote them for the ideal mom who was constantly worrying over her husband and kids. And in real life, I'm not persuaded that the actual mothers in our lives were like 24/7 worrying about us. Maybe they were, but that sure was the script of a lot of shows, and you're right about that.
1: And you know what, John? I'm going to give you a little lesson in chronology. The men that created that show, Joe Conley and Bob Mosher.
0: Mm-hmm.
1: The unique thing about them, do you know the show that they created that had a greater impact on America? Do you know, John?
0: No.
1: Amos and Andy.
18: Yep.
1: What they did, Joe Conley and Bob Mosher, is they would go around to the various black theaters. In those days, it was called the Chitlin' Circuit.
18: Mm-hmm.
1: Like the Catskills was the Bosch Circuit for Jewish comedians. And they would look and see what was popular with black audiences. And I will use this word on purpose. They stole the routine that they saw of Amos and Andy by a couple of black comedians and put it into their own spin cycle and made that at times one of the top three radio shows in America in the 30s into the 40s.
18: And one of the most stereotypical shows. Oh, it hurts to listen to it. It really does.
1: I'm even going to go one step further. Once they get in trouble with organizations like the NAACP for putting forth, I'll say not positive, I won't say negative, I'll just say not positive images of Black America in those days, and they had to take the show off because sponsors like Rinso Soap, which sponsored Amos and Andy, they were afraid of losing dollars when people stopped buying their product. What they did, they allowed the show to get canceled. They rewrote the show as a primetime cartoon show called Calvin and the Colonel. Used the same scripts that they used for Amos and Andy, but Calvin and the Colonel was a fox and a bear. So people couldn't give them grief about having a fox and a bear stereotypically on TV. These are the people who created Leave It to Beaver.
18: Absolutely. And you've got to believe that the people that had to act in those shows cringed at some of the dialogue. Because you're absolutely right. I mean, some of the stuff that they had her saying, that they had June saying, was just like, I don't know anyone that said stuff like that. But that was typical of 50s TV shows.
1: And June was a busybody.
18: Yep. Every stereotype, you name it.
1: Doing Wally's laundry, and she found a girl's phone number in one of Wally's pockets. You know, right then and there. How many moms did that?
0: And I didn't like the fact that she listened in on Wally's phone calls.
1: Well, they didn't give him a phone in their room in those days. These days, most teenagers have a way of communicating. If not through your cell phone, at least you've got a phone in your room. These days...
18: So, any other shows that come to mind for you that was a mother that you either did or did not like? Because I'm kind of with you about Leave It to Beaver.
0: Oh, good. No, that's it.
1: You're going to have to go some to convince me to throw sticks and stones at June Cleaver.
18: I understand the character, but I'm just saying that I couldn't relate to it. I really couldn't.
1: And it's
0: funny, leave it at that.
1: June dressed down a couple of times by putting on an apron. She still wore a dress that
18: you'd wear with the pearls.
1: But still.
18: But right, it was the same thing with Ozzie and Harriet, okay? Harriet had been a talented singer in Ozzie's band.
1: Harriet Hilliard.
18: Yes. But on TV, she was just, the mom.
1: Well, don't
18: taking
1: forget,
18: care of her.
1: On radio first, that evolved into TV because there was some well-known TV shows that were radio shows first.
18: Absolutely.
1: And like Jack Benny. He took his entourage from radio into TV, Rochester and Don Wilson
18: and
1: the rest of them.
18: But they didn't have the two kids on the radio show, David, and not until 1949.
1: Yes, yes. Not in the beginning, but towards the
18: and I don't think they expected. I don't think they expected that it was soon going to become the Ricky Nelson show. I mean, Ricky's having all these hits.
1: But even before he picked up a guitar, he was that Wise Alec. Smart Alec kid who the Nelsons had down the street.
18: And every girl that I know, including me, just had such a crush on Ricky. And we loved his hit songs, and we thought he was adorable. And, the show took off out of that.
1: John, I got to take a news hit, but thank you for being our first caller.
18: Thank you.
0: Thanks.
1: Bye-bye. And Donna, remind me to tell you... a Ricky Nelson, Girls in the Audience story when we come back from news, okay?
18: Okay.
1: All right. 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
8: 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Authorities investigating a case of possible food contamination at a McDonald's in Southbridge. The investigation involves an employee allegedly putting French fries in her mouth before repackaging them while another employee laughs. McDonald's says it is investigating whether the food was then served to a customer. No word yet if any charges will be filed. A fire at a Hyde Park apartment building displaces 5 adults and 10 children Friday night. This happened at around 7 o'clock in the building on Cummins Highway. Firefighters had to rescue 2 of the residents using ladders. A cat and a gecko also reported to be safe after the fire. A road in Tewksbury had to be closed after a tree came crashing down Saturday morning, bringing power lines down with it. This happened at Brown Street at Arkansas Road. Now that road was cleared and reopened later in the day. I'm Al Griffith.
11: Leave It to Beaver, starring Barbara Billingsley, Hugh Beaumont, Tony Dow, and Jerry Mathers as the Beaver.
1: March of the Toy Parade, the theme to Leave It to Beaver. And before we take Alex and Millis, our next call, I want to give a little backstory to Ricky Nelson singing in front of screaming girls at the end of an Ozzie and Harriet episode. I don't know if I've told you this before, but Bonnie Franklin from One Day at a Time, and I heard her say this, so this is not rumor through a person, through another person. This is Bonnie saying her first job in TV was to be one of those screaming girls. Because Ricky always would set up singing either at the malt shop or his home. And you're not going to have 20, 25 teenage girls in your home while you sing.
18: You're not?
1: No.
18: You're not? I mean, those don't follow you around wherever you go?
1: I would have become a singer if that was the case.
18: Huh.
1: In my teen years, but...
18: I did not know that.

0: Okay.
1: She was hired to be one of the screaming girls. Oh, Ricky, sing it, Traveling Town, yay, yay, yay. So they hired all those girls just to accentuate the segment. And Ozzie Nelson was given credit for being the maker of the first music video. Because for Traveling Man, down in old Hong Kong, you saw an image of Hong Kong way back when.
0: Yep.
1: And my old China doll. The other location spots mentioned in that song, of which there are three or four or five, Ozzy came up with a perfect background shot to sell the song even more. And that's what music videos did when they first became popular.
0: Back in those days, absolutely. By the way, I have heard from various people that Ozzy was kind of controlling and that Harriet did not have a whole lot of say about some of the stuff that went on the show and ditto for the kids. And, I mean, being a child star back in those days was no fun.
1: You had the marionette strings tied to your arms.
0: Yep. Absolutely.
1: But you want... Now, this is... Shh. Don't tell anybody.
0: I won't say a word.
1: Right, this is our
0: secret. Your secret is safe with me.
1: And I'm trying to remember the name of the book that Alexis Hunter, who was the author of, that she wrote... It'll come to me in a second. But she was, no other way to say it, the lover of Joy Lansing. They were girlfriends back in the 50s. Joy Lansing, who periodically you will see in TV. She was on the Beverly Hillbillies, and I can name shows, but that's not the point of the story. Ozzy, because she did in Ozzy and Harriet, fell in lust with her. Fell in. Now, she was a very statuesque.
0: 40, oh, I remember her. Yes. I absolutely remember her.
1: 40, 26.
0: Yeah, something like that. Yep.
1: Something like that.
0: Yep.
1: And a lot of some of the major movers and shakers in Hollywood fell in lust with Joy, J-O-I, Lance.
0: Yes.
1: And Ozzy was one. What's the name of the gentleman? I got a mental block. Help me, Donna. Invented the electric guitar. Les Paul.
0: Yes.
1: Les Paul was another gentleman who fell in lust with her and was going to get out of his marriage. I'm not saying that about Ozzy with Harriet, but there are a lot of men who are going to get out of their commitment.
0: Are you thinking about the book A Body to Die For?
1: That's it. Thank you. That's why we work well together.
0: But there have been a bunch of books written about her. I was just grabbing the one that was the Alexis Hunter book, but there were others too.
1: Well,
0: so anyway,
1: I had Alexis on my show, and again, it was in her book. We covered that. She said that comment on the air in front of 38 states in Canada about Ozzy Nelson and Les Paul and a few other names she mentioned. Let's take a phone call. Let's go to Millicent, speak to Alex. Alex, sorry you had to hold so long.
2: Oh, that's okay. Hi, good evening. I was going to nominate actually two. One would be Edith Bunker.
0: I loved Edith. Yes.
2: Yeah, she was so naive. I really liked her. She reminded me, of a woman, when I was growing up. And June Lockhart from Lost in Space. I always was enamored by her. Speaking of that, there's when the robot would say danger, danger, Will Robinson.
0: Sure.
2: At my job years ago, there was a gentleman with the same name, and when things didn't go like they should have, we would all say danger, danger, Will Robinson, and you'd get a chuckle out of that.
0: Absolutely. Wasn't June Larcott also on Lassie?
1: Yes,
0: yeah,
1: she was a mom.
2: Oh, yeah, I guess so. Yeah, I was always
1: saying
2: that.
0: Because that's what I remember her as.
1: She was a mom on Lassie. She was a mom on Lost in Space. And she was the mother-like character on Petticoat Junction.
0: Yes.
1: Because after Bea Benaderet died, they brought in June Lockhart to be the
0: absolutely
1: maternal focus of that show.
2: Yeah, and I miss... Yeah, go ahead. Sorry.
0: No, go ahead. I was just thinking about all that. She had a long career. Wasn't she also on Death Valley Days, if
1: yes.
0: I'm not mistaken?
1: Well, she did episodes of all those TV shows of the era, episodic shows.
0: Yes.
1: M Squad and Death
0: yes.
1: Valley Days.
0: Oh, my God, yes. She had a very long resume, but just very nice job as a TV mom on Lassie. That's where I remember her.
1: And before she played a TV mom, she was like a femme fatale in some of those TV series.
0: Yes, indeed.
1: Because she was a very attractive woman and always played to the sexy
0: side. What do you remember about her? What do you remember about her?
1: Alex, she's talking to you.
2: When I was watching, I'd say she would remind me of Jackie Kennedy Onassis for some reason. You know, she was, you know, an attractive woman. And I'm saying to myself, you know, she was very pleasant and she had, a radiant smile all the time, you know, even things, you know, were going sour.
1: And you're thinking of the character she portrayed on Lost in Space.
2: Correct.
1: Okay.
2: Yeah,
1: and I have to agree with you. That's what she portrayed, and I had her on this show, just like Dawn is here now. I've had because she passed away years ago, but I had June Lockhart on three times on my show.
2: And if I can make an analogy, who was it? West that played Major West and
1: Mark
2: Eddie
1: Goddard.
2: Haskell. Mark Goddard and Eddie Haskell, they seem to have both had the same personalities. You know, there's always an Eddie Haskell, you know, and he was like, you know, conniving and very, very abrupt.
1: Another smart aleck kid from the 50s.
0: Mm-hmm. Now, I've heard good things about her. Okay, didn't she pass last year, if I'm not mistaken?
1: A year or two ago, yes.
0: Yeah, something like that. But I've heard a lot of good things about her. I heard a lot of people enjoyed working with her because she was really a very talented actress.
1: One day, I'm going to have her agent on. People ask me, Morgan, how do you get all these people that you get on? His name is Harlan. I'm not going to say his whole name. But Harlan... Now, just to give two names. Harlan represents still Julie Newmar.
0: Really?
1: Harlan represented June Lockhart.
0: Really?
1: We're going to have him on one day. We're going to talk about all, primarily actresses, that Harlan represented as their agent. He's got stories. Believe me, he's got stories.
0: And Alex, you made a wonderful choice. Thank you so much for the call.
2: And I want to honor my mom. I miss her. She raised six of us, and you know, she would help my dad out. We had a restaurant growing up, and she was an angel. So you know, I miss her so much.
1: Make it personal. Say her name.
2: Her name was in Greek. It's Avyerini, but it was actually Virginia, and she passed away a long time ago. But I still, you know, everybody.
0: But she lives on. She lives on in the good deeds you do in her memory.
1: Don, you beat me to it. She's with you to this minute. Okay,
0: yep.
1: Alex?
2: Thank you. Hey, can I say real quick? We made reservations, my wife and you know my family, for tomorrow. And you know when they put you on hold, that you know, hold music, which I cannot stand. I think it's opiate. Why do they do that? It's so annoying. Do folks know?
1: I'll tell you why. If Don and I right now and you stop speaking, there would be dead air.
0: Dead air.
1: So at least it's something to hear. That's all.
2: And but it's so annoying. I don't know. They could pick another jingle.
0: I can tell you stories. But anyway, you were going to make a point, and we interrupted. Go ahead.
2: Go ahead.
0: Did you have another point that you wanted to make? That was it.
2: No, I forgot what I was going to say. No, that's fine though.
0: There it is.
2: Mother's Day to everybody.
1: Thank you,
0: Alex.
1: Perfect
0: thank
1: time
0: you
1: to end.
0: So
1: thank
0: much,
1: you.
0: Honey.
1: Bye bye.
0: Thank you.
2: Okay. Take care. Bye.
1: My break.
0: Take care, bye.
1: You want to call? You'll be up shortly. We've got another call or two before you, 617-254-1030 or 888-929-1030 here on The Morgan Show with Donna Helper. Time!

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10: I got just a couple of things I wanted to say real quick.
9: Okay.
10: I want to say hi to Edward, and I want to say hi to Neil, who are, like, they're reaching out to me online. If you are listening online, I am monitoring through various social media. Always happy to hear from people.
9: Right.
10: And that's something else I wanted to kind of put out there, because we have a lot of folks now that are listening online, and it's great that they're also listening on terrestrial on WBZ 1030 in more than 30 states. But it's also cool that we can now be heard all over everywhere.
9: Yes. Well, we've got full lines, and Florence in Groveland is next. Happy Mother's Day, Florence. Oh, Nancy, I think you overlapped your thumb.
11: No, I didn't.
9: We disconnected her, and I heard a click.
10: Oh, I hate when that happens.
9: Florence,
10: call back
9: in. Your line is
10: we'll
9: in.
10: Get you. We'll get you.
9: All right. Now, people, I am doing what I'm about to do on purpose. First, let me say hello to Richard. Hello, Richard.
12: Hi there, and hello there. How are you?
9: All right. Now, Richard, follow directions. I'm going to allow you, I'm underlining the word allow, give me three names of people you would like me to get. Only three, no more than three. If you begin the first syllable of a fourth, I'm going to disconnect you.
12: Okay, but can I still do to the what we're on about the mothers? Because I got a good show and a good name, and then we'll save that for last. How about that?
9: Fair enough.
12: Way we stay on the topic. Okay, I thought, when I really think about it, because I was too young for the first two Lucy shows. I wasn't really around then,
9: Richard, even though I like old stars.
10: Richard.
9: Yeah. Your radio is on in the background, isn't it?
12: Do you need me to tune it a little?
9: I need you to turn it off.

0: I did.
1: Okay.
0: Okay.
2: Because we get feedback when you do that.
0: When I was a little kid, there was a show called Here's Lucy.
1: Yes.
0: And I don't know if this counts. It was a real life kids, but I thought it was a beautiful chemistry between Desi Jr. and his mother and Lucy Arnaz and her mother. I just thought it was grand and great.
1: Mm-hmm. It was a good show.
0: It really got to me for some reason.
1: It was a good show.
2: Yes.
0: Yeah.
2: Absolutely.
0: Yeah. Right. I enjoyed it.
1: Is there another
0: you want
1: TV
0: three
1: mom?
0: Names? Just three?
1: You want three names that you want me to get, because I know you've listened, right. And over the past month, I got Kathy Garver for somebody. They want to get, you get Kathy Garver, and I get that done within 2 weeks. Somebody wanted me to get, who did they want me to get last week, Nancy? And Eve Plum.
0: Okay.
1: And I've begun.
0: I would prefer her older sister, but I don't want to say her name because then you'll cut me to two. So I'll just say I prefer the older sister.
1: Give me three names.
0: I just liked her better. All right. One is The Last of Gilligan, Tina Louise. I just love that woman. I know she's up in years. I know she became a school teacher, so she might be hard to get. You know, when you become a school teacher, you're not an actress anymore. So she may be damn hard to get. And the other one would...
1: I've had school teachers on, but go ahead.
0: Yeah. And the other one would be, she's the last one of the out of the three McGuire sisters. That would be Phyllis McGuire. I would like to have her. That's two. And if I could put in a third one, it would be Jeffro from the Hillbillies, because he's the last one standing, just like Tina Louise. So I figure, you know, they're up in years. How much longer can we wait for all of that? You know,
1: Did you know that Max Baer marketed his decade on the Beverly Hillbillies, and he opened a casino called Jethro's Casino? I don't know how it's doing. I don't know in what state Jethro's Casino is located. But that, maybe Donna, do you know anything about Jethro's Casino?
2: Not a place I would normally go, but I'm sure that there's publicity about it somewhere. Let me see here. Jethro's Casino. Jethro's Beverly Hills Casino? Okay. I see all kinds of stuff here about it. Let me see where it's located. That's news and updates. While you guys talk, and I'll let you know what I find. Okay.
1: If Donna can find the casino, I guarantee you that's a trail to finding him. And if there's a trail to finding him...
2: Someplace in Nevada. It's someplace in Nevada.
1: Okay. Well, that makes sense, because Nevada's...
2: But I will look more later. Anyway,
1: all right, so
2: long story short.
1: I've got your three names. I will work on those three names, and we'll see what's happening.
0: All right, can I do one more thing? Somebody passed away that you had on, but the lady didn't pass away. Her favorite cousin passed away who was living with her. If you remember, you had Ruta Lee on three times.
1: Yeah.
0: Well, her cousin, Anna... passed away a month and a half ago, and I sent Ruta a card, and she was nice enough to send me a thank you note. So her name was Anna, cousin Anna. When Ruta's mother died many years ago, she rescued Anna from Lithuania, and Anna became Ruta's mail person. She would help Ruta open up all her mail, along with Judy Diamond, which was Ruta's girl Friday, who I keep in touch with still. And so anyway, Ruta lost her cousin. Her name was Ona. And the last name was spelled Katilius. I don't really know how to pronounce it.
1: Katilius?
0: And I got to talk. I guess that's how you do it. And I got to speak to Ruta's godson, Scott DeZong with an S. And I talked to him too.
1: Okay.
0: So I'm very in touch with Ruta and her godson and her girl Friday and stuff like that. You know,
1: next time that you reach out and get a word to Ruta. Tell her I said hello, and I still can get...
0: I will.
1: I have her number, so I can call her again.
0: So hey, we'll listen.
1: See. Yes.
0: Where I gave you those three names before, would I be able to shout out three new ones that I never gave you?
1: Let me get one, and then we'll go from there, Richard.
0: Margaret. I like the way she's saying bye-bye, Birdie.
1: Okay, and what did I say if you mention another name?
0: One more?
1: No. What did I say? I said I would hang up on you. You mentioned another name. I'm hanging up on you. Thank you, Richard. And Donna, there were like 3 out of 4 weeks in a row, he ran through easily a dozen names of people he would like to get. And the only reason I humored him this time is because a couple of callers, again, Kathy Garver. Can you get Kathy Garver? I get Kathy Garver. Somebody wants Eve Plum. I'm working on getting Eve Plum, so I figured... Why be nice to caller A and not nice to caller B?
2: I think that's great. And for those that are just joining and they've never listened before, we like to get suggestions about people you'd like to have on. You know, Morgan's really good at getting people for his show. Meanwhile, may I mention, just since we're coming up against the top of the hour.
1: We're coming up against the top of the hour, so make it quick.
2: I will make it quick. My own personal favorite show with a mother was probably the original Goldbergs, okay? With Gertrude. Yoo-hoo, Mrs. Blue.
1: That goes back.
2: Goes back to radio in 1929, and it was still on the air on TV in the 1950s. Gertrude Bird was just a wonderful person. More will be said. We gotta go. Yeah.
1: We gotta go. 10:59, 54 degrees.
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5: 54 degrees in Boston at 11 o'clock. Good evening, I'm Al Griffith, and here's what's happening. Police and the Board of Health investigating a case of apparent food contamination at a McDonald's in Southbridge, and video of the incident has gone viral. Now, police so far have not disclosed potential charges, but the investigation involves an employee putting French fries in her mouth before putting the fries in their packaging while another employee laughs. Now, the McDonald's owner's saying part of the investigation is whether the alleged contaminated food was served to customers. The owners say the actions of the individuals are unacceptable. A tragedy on the tarmac at Denver International Airport last night after someone trespassed onto the runway and was killed by a plane taking off. Here's ABC's Andrew Dimber.
6: A Frontier Airlines plane full of passengers speeding down the runway, hitting and killing a pedestrian during takeoff at Denver International Airport. Just before midnight Friday, authorities say the victim scaled an airport fence, managed to make it onto the runway, and 2 minutes later was sucked into the plane's engine just as it was almost wheels up for its flight to Los Angeles.
5: Now, passengers aboard that flight were evacuated using slides. A fire at a Hyde Park apartment building displaces 5 adults and 10 children last night. And this happened at around 7 o'clock in the building on Cummins Highway. Firefighters had to rescue 2 of the residents using ladders. Also, a gecko and a cat named Snowflake, who needed oxygen, were also reported to be safe after that fire. A road in Tewksbury has to be closed after a tree comes down this morning, bringing power lines down with it. Now, all this happened at Brown Street at Arkansas Road. That road was cleared and reopened later in the day. Saturday Night Live, Boston style. Here's WBZ's Drew Mulholland.
7: Matt Damon is hosting. It is his third time doing so. More than halfway now to the coveted Five Timers Club. You get a robe and everything. And the musical guest is Noah Kahan. Yes, who in a recent interview with Rolling Stone touched on a little bit of everything, including his knack for writing sad songs.
8: There's so much to love in my life and so many people I love. I think it's more like convincing myself that like it's okay to write a song that feels like a little less like about mental health or like about hard things in my life and just being like happy and like writing something that's just like purely an expression of love. Like my instinct is never to do that. And so it's actually like a challenge to like fight against the instinct to try to like be sad.
7: Saturday Night Live wrapping up season 51 next week. Will Ferrell is the host, Sir Paul McCartney musical guest. But tonight, it's all Boston all the time on SNL with Matt Damon and Noah Kahan. Drew Mulholland, WBZ, Boston's News Radio.
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9: Well, thank you, Al. Traveling in the downtown area right now, we had a show let out at TD Gardens, and right now we've got a little bit of extra traffic in and around the Causeway Street area. It's affecting the north end, the west end, Sturrow Drive, eastbound and westbound, right around the Leverett Circle area, Nashua Street area. That's all going to dissipate fairly quickly, but it's what's going on now. And traveling right now, otherwise the downtown area, things looking good. Tobin Bridge light traffic right now. The Sumner and Callahan tunnels traffic is moving well. Ted Williams Tunnel all as well. Sturbridge into downtown Boston on the Mass Pike. Things look terrific. And now down on Route 1 northbound and southbound in the Foxborough area, we had some heavy delays with some post-sports ball activity at the big stadium. And they still have a little bit of a slow-moving traffic between Routes 95 and 495 on that road and the Foxborough stretch. And but it's dissipating fairly quickly. I'm Jack Hart, WBZ Traffic on the Threes.
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5: Now the four-day WBZ AccuWeather forecast with Carl Erickson.
11: A few showers are lingering this evening, otherwise mostly cloudy tonight as temperatures hold nearly steady in the low to mid-50s. A nicer day tomorrow for Mother's Day will be warmer with a partly sunny sky. Much of the time will be rain-free, just a spotty late-day shower around with a high near 70. A couple of showers moving through tomorrow night, low 51. Some morning showers on Monday, otherwise the sky may begin to brighten up in the afternoon, high near 60. And mostly sunny Tuesday, but remaining cool, high 62. I'm AccuWeather meteorologist Kai Erickson, WBZ, Boston's News Radio.
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3: Today's game between the Sox and the Rays postponed due to rain. 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The New England Revolution at home tonight beating Philadelphia 2-1. And Atlanta Braves Hall of Fame manager Bobby Cox has died. He was 84. WBZ News Time 11:07. 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I'm Al Griffith.
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5: I'm going to go right back to the phones because this caller was disconnected by accident, and she did call back. So, Florence, happy Mother's Day.
6: Thank you, Morgan, and good evening to you and Jack. And good evening, Donna Helper.
7: Hey, hey, how are you, Florence?
6: Pretty good. I was on hold for about half an hour, and as soon as Morgan spoke my name, my call disconnected.
7: Don't you hate when that happens? But we got you back, and isn't that what matters?
6: So I'm saying to myself, I hope, on hold again, I hope it doesn't drop off.
5: Nope. Well, it did.
7: You're here.
5: Here you are.
7: You're here. So tell us
6: you got
7: what
6: me.
7: You'd like to talk about.
6: Well, you didn't have too many TV moms mentioned. But
7: not yet.
6: I wanted to mention somebody real in reality. My mom was great, but my special one that I looked up to was my Scottish grandmother.
7: Ooh.
6: I was crazy about her, and she was wonderful, Grandma Esther. And I just, you know, she came to mind, which she easily does over the years since I lost her, you know. And that was all.
7: But you're doing exactly what Anna Jarvis, who envisioned the holiday, what she wanted people to do. She wanted them to remember their mothers and grandmothers and the people that have been like mothers. And you did that. So thank you.
6: Yeah.
5: In those days,
6: well,
5: when Anna
6: she
5: Jarvis
6: was the mother of seven herself.
5: Okay, Anna Jarvis wanted a Mother's Day going back to the late 1800s.
7: Yep.
5: And there were no June Cleavers.
7: Nope.
5: Or, what's her name, on Lost in Space?
7: Well, her mother...
6: Her
7: mother was like a mother of 12 back in those days. And most of them did not live to adulthood. And Anna Jarvis remembered all the stuff her mother had gone through, and she just wanted to be able to say thank you. And I'm glad you called back, Florence, because you said thank you, and that's the bottom line. So was there anybody on TV or on radio or in movies that seemed realistic to you?
6: In movies, there was I have a special movie star that was wonderful. Actually, two of them, but one had passed away, Debbie Reynolds.
7: And, sure.
6: I think she was a great mom to her own children through her years.
5: Within a week, Carrie Fisher, her daughter, and Debbie Reynolds passed away. I don't know which one went first, but within a week, they each passed away.
6: Carrie passed away first.
5: Okay.
6: And Morgan, do you remember asking to have someone on? I asked you way over a year ago if you would try and get Debbie Reynolds' son, Todd Fisher, on, because he wrote a book called My Girls, about growing up with his mother, Debbie Reynolds, and his sister, Carrie Fisher. And I thought it would be great to have him on to talk about it.
5: I've written his name down. And we'll try.
7: Yeah, they died within a day of each other,
5: I
7: think.
5: It was a week, a day.
7: Or something like that. I got Carrie died on December 27th, 2016. Yeah. And Debbie died on December 28th, 2016.
5: Yeah.
6: Ended up in the hospital, I think.
7: Yeah.
6: She was very close to her daughter. And I think she got really extremely upset and stressed mm-hmm. out over losing her. And yep. it took Debbie. And yep. she was my ultimate favorite in movies, you know.
7: Well, Florence, thank you so much for calling back. I'm delighted that you did.
5: I'll try.
6: Yeah.
7: Okay.
6: I hope you can get Todd Fisher on.
5: All right, we'll see.
6: Morgan.
7: So let's see what else we got, and thank you, honey. You're the best.
6: Thank you, Donna. Have a good rest of the weekend.
5: Good night, Florence.
6: Bye-bye. Bye.
5: All right. Open line, 617-254-1030-888-929-1030. You want to call in? And again, you are not restricted to picking somebody from TV or the movies. It can be anybody whose name is known from any walk of life.
7: Yeah, the reason I had mentioned Gertrude Berg is I knew, growing up, I knew immigrant women who were like that. I knew immigrant moms who, like, you know, they came from the old country and they were trying to, you know, fit in America and raise their kids and do all the stuff that you needed to do. And it wasn't easy for a lot of them. They spoke with accents. People made fun of them.
5: If
7: but
5: they English loved at all.
7: Their,
5: love
7: oh,
5: them.
7: God, yes.
5: English
7: they loved
5: was a
7: their
5: second
7: families.
5: Language.
7: Yeah, I had relatives who spoke little, if any, English, and all they cared about was making sure that their kids had a good education. You know, the kinder, we got to make sure the kinder have a good education, you know.
5: You know that well, by the way.
7: I grew up in a home where Yiddish was the second language. When my parents didn't want me to understand what they were saying,
5: yes,
7: they'd start talking Yiddish. So I learned it.
5: You know, that's how a lot of people learn to spell, because mom and dad were spelling words.
7: Aye, yes.
5: And then they found out what that word spelled and what it meant.
7: Oh.
5: So,
7: yeah,
5: further.
7: So, absolutely. So if you got a show where there was a TV mom or a movie mom or even a radio mom that you could identify with, or we've had a couple of people that had, you know, had moms on TV and movies and stuff that they were like, ew, fake, no.
5: Yeah.
7: But we'll take either one. We're fine about it,
5: our
7: but we want to hear from you.
5: Did not like June Cleaver for a variety of reasons.
7: Yeah. And I wasn't fond of the character either. As a person, I'm sure she was a nice lady, but the character never resonated with me.
5: Again,
7: neither did any of the dumb Dora characters where, you know, the female was just a total ditz.
5: Right.
7: And
5: there were plenty of those all over the TV landscape. And
7: I must admit,
5: I was lucky enough to get Barbara Billingsley on three different occasions. And she loved the role she played on Airplane, the jive talking woman, as
7: I called
5: her.
7: Oh, my God, that was hilarious.
5: And
7: that was hilarious.
5: As well, she was the nanny in Muppet Babies.
7: Yep.
5: Anyway, let me take my break. Late,
7: okay,
5: as always. Rob, don't be mad at me. Time and temperature 11:16. Temperature holding at 54 degrees.
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5: We're back. I say we. You expect to find me, Morgan. But Donna Helper is here. As a matter of fact,
7: I am. It's true.
5: All show long.
7: Rumor has it.
5: First
7: Rumor
5: hour,
7: has it.
5: I had a Donna in the first hour, and I've got a Donna now, hour number three, and she was here for hour number two. So,
7: and I want to, before I forget, I want to do another quick shout out because, like I said, people are reaching out on social media. I appreciate it. So does Morgan. And I wanted to say hi to Mary and Dave, who are two of the biggest Rush fans you will ever meet. Of the biggest philanthropists you will ever meet. They are very charitable people. We like charitable people. And just wanted to say hi. You guys rock, and thanks for listening.
5: I'm going to tell a quick story that ties in with you, Rush, and me.
7: Okay.
5: Every summer, I don't know if I'm going to be doing it this summer, but John Oliveri, who is the person in charge of the Citizens for the Blind in Massachusetts, hires me to do a trivia show for his group. And this goes back 2 or 3 years. Somehow in my show, the subject of Rush came up. And one of the people gathered was a huge Rush fan. And I said, do you know the name Donna Helper? And they said yes. She was instrumental in helping launch Rush, at least get them publicity to get them known. And I said, no promises, but would you like to speak to her? Oh, would I? So she is in my cell phone. I called while doing my show. I call her, and I say, Donna, I have a Rush fan for you. Just handed the phone. I forget the woman's name, but good grief, she was bowing at the altar of Donna Helper.
7: Well, I love talking to the fans, and I was the first person that I know about to play Rush in the United States. They dedicated two albums to me. I'm in a documentary about them. You can see photos of me on the Hollywood Walk of Fame and giving them their star. We've been friends for 5 decades. Damn. And when they
5: perfect
7: announced
5: the
7: they
5: five.
7: Were reuniting, they flew me to the Rock and Roll Hall of Fame to be there when they made the announcement that they were reuniting. They are just the nicest human beings you could ever meet.
5: And
7: success
5: June
7: has
5: 7th,
7: never spoiled them.
5: They're starting a tour.
7: New tour.
5: Yeah, yep. We've done this for 50 years.
7: Might as well do it again.
5: All
7: yep,
5: right.
7: They've got a new drummer, and it's going to be a wonderful tour. I'm delighted that they're doing it. They're going to do a big tribute to the late, great Neil Peart. It should be a fun time, and there it is. So the fans that are listening, we love you. We appreciate you.
5: And ironically, the next call is named Neil. Neil in Watertown, you're next here on the
7: Go
5: Morgan
7: Neil.
5: Show.
14: Morgan and Donna. Donna, you did say, what else can you remember about June Lockhart?
7: Yes.
14: So I have one that's just personal. It's brief, but it's very memorable to me. She was on How Gun Will Travel, and
5: yes.
7: Doctor
14: from
7: yes.
14: Boston.
7: Yes.
14: I believe. And you can correct my memory lapses, but
7: No. I used
14: were out
7: to love
14: west,
7: that show, by the
14: and,
7: way. I used to love that show.
14: They were out west, and some family had diphtheria or something like that, cholera, and the locals wanted to run them out, but Paladin defended them, and she defended them. But during a quiet moment, he looked at her, and he said, you know, you look like you belong on a settee in the Back Bay. And so she said, I tried it. I didn't like it because she didn't want a quiet life.
5: Mm-hmm. And she did a lot of, in TV in the 50s, there were a lot of Westerns on which you could get a quick episodic paycheck. And she did a number of Westerns. She did Steve McQueen, Wanted Dead or Alive.
7: Yep.
5: Obviously, she did Have Gun Will Travel.
7: Yep.
5: She did Wagon Train. I'm trying to think of the
7: And
5: other.
7: most of the people that starred in those things were guys.
5: Right.
7: But you're right. If you were an actor or an actress, you could absolutely get a paycheck from being on some of those highly rated Westerns. It was good for your career. It kept your name out there.
5: The Warner Brothers Westerns, of which there were like 7 or 8 regularly on every week for 3, 4, 5, 6 years, like Cheyenne, like Sugarfoot, like Maverick. She did all of those. I've seen her in episodes of Cheyenne and Sugarfoot.
7: Now,
5: and Maverick.
7: I could be wrong, and it wouldn't be the first time. But growing up, I only remember one Western that starred a woman, and that was Annie Oakley.
5: Gail Davis,
7: absolutely. And I loved that show just because of the fact that it starred a woman. But in general, it was always like, you know, the guys that starred in these things. And, you know, the roles for the women, some of them were better than others, but
5: Dance hall girls. Everybody was a dance hall girl.
7: Yep.
5: And the ones that were outside of that stereotype, I'm not going to open up another can of worms, but I will, do you know who, what production company Gail Davis worked?
7: I used to know this, and go ahead.
5: Flying A Productions.
7: Oh, yeah. Okay.
5: Gene Autry.
7: Yep.
5: She was in a few of those Gene Autry shorts.
7: Yes.
5: And must have impressed him because she did her own riding.
7: Yes, she did.
5: That was the key. You had to ride a horse.
7: Oh, I know.
5: And not side saddle. No, naturally,
7: I know.
5: She wore.
7: Hey, at least on Gunsmoke. Miss Kitty was, you know, yeah, she ran a saloon, but at least, you know, she was a businesswoman.
5: She owned
7: the marshal treated her with respect.
5: Yep. She owned
14: it. Remember Maggie Mahoney?
7: Sure.
14: She's Sally Field's mother, and sometimes she would go by Margaret Field, but she was on Johnny Yuma one time, and she played a former dance hall girl.
5: Okay.
14: But she kept it. In, her husband had been killed, but she kept it on display to remind herself of how tough it was and how unequal it was. And
5: right.
7: Mm-hmm.
14: John Anderson played like a fundamentalist hypocrite guy across the way, and
7: mm-hmm.
14: he wanted to. And Clu Gallagher played his son. But one thing that's some of the more insightful westerns, they did say the woman didn't like it. It was tough. It was the only. And if you have these slobs, you know, grabbing hold of you, and they say, yeah, I'm just trying to make a living.
7: Oh, I can tell you stories. I could tell you stories. So, are there any other women on the radio or television or in movies that played moms that you
14: can
7: recall?
14: Well, one in the movie, I can think of three, but I'll name one, and that was in Jane Arthur, right?
5: Jane Arthur, yep.
14: And her husband was Van Heflin, right? And,
5: yes.
14: And they were being menaced by the big money interest.
5: Jack Lance.
7: Yes.
14: Jack Lance. Jack Wilson, yeah.
5: Yep.
7: Absolutely.
14: And
7: Neil, you know a lot of stuff.
14: Right. And then, just quickly, Alan Ladd, she liked Alan Ladd, but he wasn't the stay-at-home type.
7: Mm-hmm.
14: Yeah, okay. Yep. And so then, Bradford Dillman was the boy. Is that
5: yes.
14: name? Or is that, there's another Bradford.
5: And you want to know something, Neil?
14: What's that?
5: Alan Ladd, a lot of Hollywood handsome movie stars were under 5'7".
7: Yeah, didn't he have to stand on a box
5: and
7: or something?
5: That's the story
7: so that
5: I'm
7: he'd be...
5: about to tell.
7: Yes.
5: All through that movie that they shot, he had to be on what was called a riser. Basically
7: yes.
5: a box.
14: Yes.
5: So he would be at least eye to eye with the bad guys like Jack Palance.
7: Yes.
14: David Ladd was married, was the husband of Cheryl Ladd, right?
7: Mm-hmm.
14: His son. Yeah, okay. All right,
7: thank you.
14: Thank you very much.
5: All right, bye-bye.
14: Okay. Bye-bye.
5: Rob, if you could, because we're not able to disconnect calls from here. There is a line. If you want to grab it, please do. 617-254-1030-888-929-1030. You want to talk? You want to have Donna and I give you backstories of some of the people that have been brought up? That's what we're here for. And
7: absolutely.
5: Look at the time. It's 11:30. 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Holding at 54 degrees.
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20: 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A Red Sox legend has some positive news about his health. Here's WBZ's Jeremy Russ.
21: 2 years after announcing he had been diagnosed with prostate cancer, Baseball Hall of Famer Wade Boggs now says he's cancer-free. Boggs made the announcement last night. He and other Red Sox legends were on hand at Fenway Park to celebrate the 125th anniversary of the team's first home game at Huntington Avenue Grounds. The 67-year-old said early detection testing led to his diagnosis in 2024. He underwent radiation and hormone treatments in Florida.
20: Authorities investigating a case of possible food contamination at a McDonald's in Southbridge. Video of the incident has gone viral. The investigation involves an employee allegedly putting French fries in her mouth before repackaging them while another employee laughs. McDonald's says it's investigating whether the food was then served to a customer. No word yet if any charges are being filed. I'm Al Griffith.
5: Welcome back to The Morgan Show. Times are dwindling, roughly about 20 minutes a show to go with Donna Helper. Ready for a phone call, Donna?
7: I am always ready.
5: Let's go to Framingham and speak to Barry. Barry, good evening. And Rob, you can activate Barry. And Rob, there you go. Hello, Barry.
22: Hello.
7: Yo. Barry, you have been Morgan activated.
22: And Morgan and Donna, how are we doing?
5: Oh, we're doing
7: fine. We are alive and well. How about you?
22: Okay. I'm calling about something that I called Morgan about 6 months ago. I don't know if he remembers that I called telling him about Lola Falana being the only female unofficial or maybe official member of the Rat Pack. And Morgan and whatever guest he had on that night, I can't remember his name, thought that it was Angie Dickinson. And I was wondering, in the last 6 months, have you ever had Lola on, or did you ever try to get her on?
5: Yes, I did try to get her on. I was able to track her down because she was living with a relative at that time. That's the last tracking I could come up with, but I wasn't able to find out if she's still with us or not.
22: Yeah, she is, but she lives in Las Vegas, I believe.
5: Well, then there's got to be a relative in Las Vegas that she's living with. That's the last thing I heard of her.
22: You say you go to Las Vegas quite often, and you're very familiar with Vegas, so I figured you wouldn't have any trouble getting her on.
5: I know Vegas as well as anybody who doesn't live there now knows Vegas. Because for an example, I was last in Vegas just about a year ago in June. There have been changes to that city in June of a couple of new major casinos being erected, a number of condos that exist now, and a number of condos that have been torn down. Vegas is constantly, and I do mean constantly, under a face change. So I did try to get her. I ran up against brick walls, but I will try again just for you, Barry.
7: Well, and I was under the impression, and I could be wrong, okay, and if I am wrong, please call me on it, because this is not my expertise, okay? I'm much more into, like, television and radio than I am into, like, the Rat Pack stuff. But I was always under the impression that

0: she was friends with a couple of members of the Rat Pack. Like, Sammy Davis Jr. Obviously. Mentored her, as far as I know.
1: Right.
0: But was right. she ever really, like, a part of the, I don't recall her being part of. I only recall her. See, I was a big Sammy Davis Jr. fan, and I always heard of her and Sammy. But I don't
2: Likewise.
0: Recall her with the rest of the Rat Pack.
1: If you were in my home right now, I'd call the police because you're not supposed to be in here. But
0: exactly.
1: I do the show from my home. In my bedroom, I've got a framed photo of Frank, Sammy, and Dean. I've got the postcard that shows the five members, I say five, because add Joey Bishop and Peter Lawford, when they all did the movie Ocean's 11, standing in front of the marquee of the Sands. The Sands had a postcard made of that, and you could buy the postcard for a nickel back in the day. I've got a copy of that postcard on my wall. In the bathroom, I've got a magnet of caricatures of Frank, Sammy, and Dean. And I've got the publicity still that they put out at Frank Sinatra's last Vegas Strip show where he was at the Desert Inn. All those things, memorabilia in my home of Frank, Sammy, and Dean. I was a huge fan of the Rat Pack. Huge fan.
2: Likewise.
1: And I don't think they gave out honorariums for people like Lola Falana and others.
0: Exactly.
1: That were,
0: that's exactly my point. I'm not trying to diss her. I'm not, you know, I'm not in any way diminishing her talent. I remember watching her as a kid. But like I said, I don't recall her being, you know, an honorary anything. She was a performer in her own right.
1: I'll give you two women. Shirley MacLaine.
2: Do you remember what?
1: Shirley MacLaine was in Ocean's 11. Remember the scene where Dean was trying to get into the electrical room at the Riviera, and a drunk woman comes by and starts a conversation? That was Shirley MacLaine. Shirley MacLaine was on tour with them when, in 1980, they were stumping for Ronald Reagan. So she was looked upon as an unofficial member of the Rat Pack. And there's another woman, because of that movie, Angie Dickinson, was looked upon as...
2: Yeah, I was going to mention Angie,
1: being unofficially a member of the Rat Pack. But I don't... I'm going to have to get Lola, if she's still alive.
2: Yes.
1: I don't know. You say yes, and the people I got in touch with doubted she was still alive. So let me
0: Well, she'd be in her mid-80s if she is still alive, and right. I have not heard. I'm looking real quick here, and I don't see any obituaries, which is a good sign. But on the other hand, she's 84, and not that that's old. She could still be young and cute. But
2: well, you know, she became a minister.
0: Well,
1: okay.
0: Be
1: if
0: that as
1: so.
0: It be yeah, that think, as it may. So we'll try. We will. We'll certainly
2: find her ministry. Maybe find her ministry online, and that's a good idea.
0: The
2: other two people for you to get would be Angie Dickinson. If you could get her on, maybe she could corroborate some of this.
1: All right, Barry. Tell you what, you've got two of the better detectives of tracking down people. Or at least information on people. Between Donna and I, we are pretty good at doing this.
0: Yes.
1: And I've made a living, almost for 50 years, getting some of these people. Barry, name any TV show from the 50s, 60s, 70s, or 80s. Just name one.
2: Well, that's my third nomination for you to try to get on is... Barry Chase, the dancer who danced with Fred Astaire on Fred Astaire's TV special. She's 91. She's still alive, and I believe she's living in New York. And I believe also that she may be a cousin of mine on my father's side, I believe when I was a teenager, many, many, many, many years ago, that I talked to her on the phone.
1: Yeah.
2: And she's a cousin by marriage, I believe. And I'd love you to
0: know,
2: help.
0: All I'm finding, and we're going to have to kind of move this along.
1: Yes.
0: But all I'm finding here is that she's been very ill, that she's had... No, Lola. That she's had problems with multiple sclerosis and... Right, but I'm just saying, okay? But I haven't seen anything further. So why don't we look into it, and let's kind of give other callers a chance to...
1: Trust Donna and I, we will do the best we can. But
0: absolutely.
1: The reason why I said...
2: Okay, what about Barry Chase? Can you try to get her?
1: Yes, you were saying she's going to be in her 90s now, and she danced with Fred Astaire.
2: Barry Chase is 91. She was the dance partner on his TV specials.
1: Okay, well, Fred Astaire didn't have a lot of TV specials. We will check into Barry Chase. We will check into Barry Chase, okay?
2: And she's a very good dancer. She was in a lot of movies.
1: Donna, help me. I don't know if he heard what I said three times. Barry, we will check in to Miss Chase.
2: Okay? Okay, appreciate it.
1: Okay. Bye-bye. Bye-bye. I'm only laughing.
0: Yep.
1: I'm only laughing because sometimes, that's why I mentioned Richard, because Richard has done that to me on a couple of occasions. They have an agenda. They don't care what I say unless I say, oh, they'll be here next week. They have an agenda.
0: It takes time to get some of these folks, and some of these folks don't want to be gotten.
1: And the main reason they don't want to be gotten, someone I've always wanted to speak to is Kim Novak. I used to just have the biggest crush on everything Kim Novak did, primarily in movies. I could find her right now. I am told that she is in an assisted living circumstance and does not want to be in front of a microphone or a camera.
0: Exactly.
1: Why? Because she's not the Kim Novak we all remember.
0: And we ran into that with the late Judy Valentine. Okay?
1: Yes.
0: Judy was one of the legends of Greater Boston radio and TV. In her later years, she had some health issues, and she didn't want people to hear her when she wasn't her best.
1: I am looking at a picture of all of the TV kid show hosts of the 60s, Rex and Bozo and Major Mudd and Captain Bob. That picture is on my wall.
0: Yes.
1: She's not the person who's on with Bozo.
0: Yep.
1: She's not. She's still alive, but they don't want to tarnish the image in your memory. You remember them
0: exactly.
1: And your memory of them may be 30, 40, 50 years old. They're not that person anymore.
0: Exactly.
1: And
0: so we're trying to memorialize folks at their best.
1: Right.
0: And that's the way we want to remember them. So if you got some memories, we've got a few more minutes to go. We'd love to hear from you. And, you know, please.
1: I got a break to take, but Gary from Woburn will be next. You want to be joining Gary on hold? 617-254-1030, 888-929-1030. Time 11:46, temperature 54 degrees.
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10: Last roundup. We've got about, 9 minutes of show to go. And we've got two callers. I think we can manage this, Donna and I. Gary Woburn, you're next. Punch him up, Rob. You're here, Gary.
11: Yes, obviously, memorializing the people who were greats, correct?
10: Correct.
12: Absolutely.
11: All right.
12: It's our Mother's Day show, so, you know, if you've got some characters from TV or radio or movies that played moms, or if there's female characters in general that you think are deserving of a shout-out, go get them.
10: I mentioned Jackie Onassis.
12: Yes.
11: You told me for a loop. I was going to mention a man, but it's all about women, right?
10: Correct. Save the man for Father's Day.
11: Okay. Well, I really can't come up with one for a moment, but what I do want to say, Donna, for yourself, you're still the professor in college?
12: Yes, I am.
11: Okay. Well, my question is easy. I'd like to listen. How is your day conducted once you're in the classroom from start to finish? What is it like?
10: That's a very good question.
12: Well, I'll be very honest with you. It's different all the time. Right now, I'm mostly teaching online, okay? And I teach adult learners and basically older students, like I was, who came back to school to get their degree. I have students from all over the United States, a lot of military, so I teach my courses at night, and then during the daytime, I either grade papers or keep in touch with my students. I do a seminar, like I said, where we, you know, just discuss the week's material. I answer their questions. I love it, okay? I have no interest in retiring. I've been very upfront about the fact that I'm 79, still adorable. And,
10: yes,
12: you know, happy to be working. I love what I do. I also do a lot of public speaking. I do presentations, historical presentations at libraries, at civic centers, you know, talking about different periods of time in history, radio history, TV history.
10: Three or four times a year, she's on with me.
12: And, you know, that's a privilege, because Morgan and I go back many years, and he is one of the people I dearly love, and I miss radio every day of my life.
10: And
12: it is such a

0: joy to be on The Morgan Show, doing what I love, talking about popular culture, and then the rest of the time, like I said, I teach, I do a lot of freelance writing, I do public speaking, I am 11 years cancer-free and grateful every day, even on my worst day, I'm grateful.
1: And Gary, I know you're in your 60s, I've said this many times to colleagues, to people I have on as a rotation of regular guests. Even the people who show up at my trivia shows, this is, and I'm saying this knowing that management might cringe a little, this is not your father's WBZ.
0: Nope.
1: This is not the BZ I grew up with.
0: Nope.
1: The BZ I grew up, there were many legendary names that did radio similar to the way I am doing radio. But
0: yep.
1: there's no more...
0: music, and they played the hits.
1: No more Bruce Bradley, no more Dave Maynard.
0: Jefferson K.
1: No more of these people that
0: yep.
1: I grew up with, Donna grew up with.
0: Yep.
1: And even from the talk variety, nobody
0: yep.
1: will ever replace Larry Glick.
0: Nope.
1: Paul Sullivan.
0: Or David Brudnoy.
1: Or
0: David Brudnoy. Full stop. Full
1: right.
0: stop.
1: All right, Gary,
0: but you know what? If we can bring some joy to people, why wouldn't we do it?
1: And
0: so
1: that's what we try to do.
0: That's what we're up to, okay? We talk popular culture. We talk trivia, movies, television, music. We don't raise your blood pressure. We're here to bring some joy.
1: Let's
0: and it's
1: to,
0: just a wonderful to do it.
1: Let's go to Ohio and speak with Craig. Craig, real quick, who do you want to talk about?
2: Well, what I want to talk about real quick, last time I talked with Donna, it was about WMMS. Who
0: yep.
2: I would consider the mother of progressive rock and roll back in the
0: yes,
2: day.
0: Yes, it was. Yes, it was.
2: And but what I, the reason I'm calling, I'll make it quick. I used to be an outdoor writer for a local newspaper when we had a newspaper. And after hearing you several times on the radio, I've been thinking about dusting off my pen, and I'd like to do a story on you and Rush and WMMS for a local magazine called Crossroads. It comes out once a month.
0: Okay.
2: And I don't need a yes or no now. I can leave my number.
0: I have no problem with that at all. Feel
1: Donna,
0: free to reach out. It would be my pleasure.
1: Donna, give him your web address.
0: Oh, sure. My website is www.donnahalper.com, DonnaHalper. DLH@DonnaHalper.com is my email, and I'm always happy to hear from people. And those of you that know me, yes, I do answer email. Glad to do it. Seriously.
1: All right, Craig.
2: I'll dust my pen off. Get ready.
0: There you go. Thank
1: okay,
0: you, Sunshine.
1: Thank
0: Much
1: you for
0: love.
1: The call. And the final call tonight will be Mike in Weymouth. Good evening, Mike.
3: Hey, Morgan. How are you?
1: I'm fine. And you, sir?
3: Good. Long time listener, great fan, love the trivia.
1: Thank you.
3: But I'd just like to close out the show by saying we all emulate and we all fantasize about the wonderful mothers of the 60s and the shows that we had. But it
1: yes.
3: makes me think back to the mothers that some of us had. I'm an old Dorchester kid growing up in a single family household with a mom, no dad, who passed away at an early age with four young kids. And had to get out there and work and take care of her family at the same time. And
1: Mike, what was your mother's name?
3: Go ahead. Fran.
1: Fran? Then,
3: yeah.
1: By all means, let's tip our hats and give a salute to Fran.
0: Absolutely.
1: From Weymouth? Did you grow
3: well,
1: up
0: she
1: in
0: was from Dorchester.
3: Dorchester.
0: She was from Dorchester.
3: Yeah.
1: Well,
3: we grew up in Dorchester back in the day.
1: For a single mother with four children...
3: Yeah, there was 6, 8, 10, and 12, and she got us through. So I just wanted to give a big shout-out, not only to our TV moms, but to our real moms.
0: You just did exactly what Anna Jarvis wanted you to do. She was the founder of Mother's Day. That's exactly what she would have wanted. So thank you for that.
1: Mike, thank you for
3: listening for 2 hours and couldn't wait just to pass on that comment.
1: Well, thank you,
0: Mike. Well, thank you.
1: Fran would be very proud of you.
0: Yes.
1: Okay. Now, you, young lady.
0: Hmm?
1: You should have a broad smile on your face for Rush.
0: Oh, I should. I do.
1: Absolutely. You've had it on your face for 50 years, but...
0: That's exactly right. Well, you know,
1: again.
0: When you see your friends doing well, and when you see that they continue to do well, and that they have a new generation of fans, that's a wonderful thing.
1: Can I
0: say that about you too, sir? Because
1: you have a new
0: generation of fans too.
1: I'm glad you got that in. Thank you, Donna. Thank you, the other Donna. Thank you, Rob. Thank you, Nancy and Gray. Thank you, audience. Happy Mother's Day to all. Bye, Boston.
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8: I'm Michael Toscano. Cruise passengers who have been exposed to the Hanta virus are expected to disembark around 3 a.m. Eastern Time from the Hondius, the Dutch cruise ship that made its way to Tenerife in the Canary Islands off Spain. BBC News correspondent Guy Hedgeco is there.
9: A senior WHO official said that they would need to be monitored for 42 days. Many local residents have expressed unease, fearing the virus might spread onto the island. However, the WHO and Spanish authorities have sought to reassure them that the risk posed by the vessel is low.
8: CBS's Dr. John LaPook says the passengers will need to be quarantined.
10: I think one of the big issues is the relatively long incubation period of up to 6 weeks. So what they don't want to see happen is for somebody to become infected, not realize it, and then suddenly become sick, become contagious, and spread the virus to others.
8: In Syracuse, New York, a suspect in the shooting of two police officers is in custody after a six-hour standoff. Police Chief Mark Rusin said officers were called to investigate reports of a man, 55-year-old Rodney Vanderpool, attacking a dog with a machete.
11: During the course of the investigation, a search warrant was prepared, and during the execution of the search warrant, the suspect inside of one of the residents started to engage our officers in gunfire.
8: The officers who were shot and a third who was injured are in stable condition. The funeral for eight children killed in a shooting last month in Shreveport, Louisiana, was held Saturday. Shreveport Mayor Tom Arsenault was among the speakers.
12: Their absence is deeply felt. The hearts of loved ones cry out. Teachers remember eager hands raised. Friends feel the quiet where laughter once lived. And neighbors carry a shared sorrow that stretches across streets and generations.
8: The children ranged in age from 3 years old to 11. AAA pegs the nationwide average as of Saturday at $4.53 a gallon for regular gas. AAA's Daniel Armbruster says there are things you can do to squeeze more miles out of each gallon.
13: Doing little things like avoiding aggressive acceleration can increase your fuel efficiency by 15%. And then number two is making sure your vehicle is well maintained, especially your tires.
8: A young driver in Michigan is thankful to be alive after a crash earlier this week split her car in half. 19-year-old Demi Veasley was not far from home when a speeding driver T-boned her, sending the back half of her car into a nearby gas station.
14: My earrings came off, so just like knowing that God is always with me through every situation and every moment of my life, just like, it's wonderful.
8: Demi says she is sore and stiff, but okay. This is CBS News.
15: 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All-wheel drive. Traffic on the threes.
16: It is, right now, it's 33 minutes after midnight, and we've got, the biggest problems I think we have out there right now, a little bit of drizzle on some area roadways, some fog coming up, and that's going to affect visibility. It's going to keep roads a little bit damp and slippery, and if you just want to drive with a little extra care, here's the thing about weather like this. High beams do not help you. They just illuminate the water vapor that is the fog, and they actually make visibility worse this time of year. And bugs other drivers too. Traveling otherwise on area roadways, downtown looks pretty good. We had some delays in and around the Causeway Street and Causeway Street area, West End, North End, and as a result of a show that got out a little earlier from TD Garden, that's all eased out. Inbound on Storrow Drive, short delay at Leverett Circle. The Sumner and Callahan tunnels doing well. Tobin Bridge northbound and southbound, light traffic over there. And Braintree to Boston and the expressway, things look good. Over on Route 1 northbound and southbound, some post-game delays coming out of the big stadium. That's eased out nicely. In Central Mass, it's 190 and 290. Things look good. We're not even seeing those work crews up in the Haverhill area tonight. 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Currently in Boston, it is 54 drizzly old degrees. I'm Jack Hart, WBZ Traffic on the Threes.
15: Here's the four-day WBZ AccuWeather forecast.
17: The rain ends earlier this morning, leaving just clouds and some patchy fog, with temperatures staying in the low to mid-50s, with the rest of this Mother's Day looking warmer as some sun returns, but watch for a spotty late-day shower after a high of 71, with more showers around for Sunday night and a low of 51. There may be some rain around Monday morning toward the Cape and Islands, but some sun may return for the afternoon with a high of 61 to 65, leading to a sunny and dry Tuesday, the high 62, before some showers around Wednesday afternoon, high 64. I'm AccuWeather meteorologist LaTroy Thornton, WBZ, Boston's News Radio.
18: Good morning, I'm Al Griffith, and here's what's happening. Police and the Board of Health investigating a case of apparent food contamination at a McDonald's in Southbridge. Video of the incident has gone viral. Police so far have not disclosed potential charges, but the investigation involves an employee allegedly putting French fries in her mouth before repackaging while another employee laughs. McDonald's says part of the investigation is whether the allegedly contaminated food was served to a customer. McDonald's says the actions of the individuals are unacceptable. Mobile medical units are being set up at the port of Tenerife on the Canary Islands to receive the passengers on board the cruise ship Hondius, where cases of hantavirus have spread. Their arrival is scheduled for today on the Isle of Tenerife. Just a short time ago, the World Health Organization director tried to assure residents not to worry about another outbreak like COVID. He explained during his Saturday visit that the risk is low, but the fear is understandable.
19: We have all experienced because of COVID, especially in 2020. And that trauma is still in our minds. So people will have questions, people will have concerns.
18: The CDC deployed a team to the Canary Islands to handle risk assessment for the American passengers who will be flown back to a quarantine center at the University of Nebraska in Omaha. A fire at a Hyde Park apartment building displaces 5 adults and 10 children on Friday night. This happened at around 7 o'clock in the building on Cummins Highway. Firefighters had to rescue 2 of the residents using ladders. A gecko and a cat named Snowflake, who needed oxygen, were also reported to be safe after the fire. For the love of the game, dozens of poets from across the nation are gathering at Polar Park in Worcester this weekend for the 4th Annual National Baseball Poetry Festival. WBZ's Kyle Bray was there.
20: Poets from across the nation are in Worcester for a weekend of baseball games and baseball poetry. With Worcester being home to the iconic baseball poem, Casey at the Bat, founder Steve Biondolillo says having the festival here was a no-brainer.
21: The second we thought it up, we said it's going to have to be Worcester.
20: This year's National Baseball Poetry Festival drew in over 300 submissions from 42 states and 12 countries, telling tales of ball games and priceless memories of time spent with friends and family. Dr. Charles Steinberg is the president of the WooSox. I asked him why baseball and poetry go so well together.
16: It's like breathing. It's like the ocean waves. It's the highs and the lows. Pitch to pitch, game to game, season to season, it lends itself to poetry, to moments of rapture, to moments of despair.
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18: Coming up, Needham Public Schools targeted in a cyber attack.
2: The era of solar-powered vehicles may be drawing closer. Chris Anthony is the co-CEO of Aptera, which is a California-based automaker developing a new category of transportation.
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3: It's definitely something that gets attention. 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
2: According to Aptera's website, vehicles will start around $40,000, but they point out you'll never have to pay for fuel. I'm Charlie Pellett, Bloomberg Business on WBZ, Boston's News Radio.
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30: The Red Sox play the fourth and final game of their series against Tampa Bay this afternoon for a Mother's Day matinee at 1:35. Yesterday's game at Fenway was postponed due to rain. Now that game will be replayed as part of a split doubleheader July 17th. Sox get some good news with the activation of setup man Justin Slayton. He's coming off the 15-day injury list after recovering from a right oblique strain. Now to make room for Slayton, the Sox option right-hander Jack Anderson to AAA Worcester. The New England Revolution at home last night beating the Philadelphia Union 2-1. Carlos Gil scoring in the 87th minute, putting the Revs ahead for good. New England wins their seventh game of the season, are now 7-3 with one draw. Now that's good for 22 points and a tie for second place with Inter Miami, just 2 points behind first place Nashville. Al Griffith, WBZ, Boston's News Radio.
0: 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All-wheel drive. Traffic on the threes.
16: It is 13 minutes after midnight right now. It's been a pretty quiet night so far. We're not seeing an awful lot in the way of work zones out there. And a little bit of rain going on. We're just not seeing an awful lot in the way of work crews. Usually we have lane restrictions on the Mass Pike around the Prudential Tunnel right now. We're not seeing them. Right now we would typically see some work up in the Haverhill area. Route 495 getting up towards the Ward Hill section. And places like that. But we're not seeing them tonight. So just be careful. Our downtown area, lower deck of Route 93. Zakim Bridge, Tobin Bridge, Sumner and Callahan Tunnels, Ted Williams Tunnel. Traffic moving well in all of them. Down to the south, routes 95, 24, and 3. Things moving pretty well down there. We do have a little bit of drizzle in spots. We've got fog in other places, so that's going to affect visibility. So you want to keep two hands on the wheel. Watch out for other motorists and keep your speeds reasonable. It is currently 54 degrees in Boston and some drizzle. I'm Jack Hart, WBZ, traffic on the threes.
0: Here's the four-day WBZ AccuWeather forecast.
17: Rain comes to an end early on this Mother's Day Sunday, then it stays cloudy as some areas of fog develop, with temperatures remaining in the low to mid-50s, but the rest of today turns out warmer with some sun at times. There can still be a spotty late-day shower with a high of 71, but showers become more likely for Sunday night with a low of 51, and there may even be some steadier morning rain toward the Cape and Islands before some afternoon sun tries to return with highs from 61 to 65, then sunshine for much of your Tuesday brings a high of 62, then perhaps some afternoon showers Wednesday, high 64. I'm AccuWeather meteorologist LaTroy Thornton, WBZ, Boston's News Radio.
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30: Good morning, I'm Al Griffith, and here's what's happening. Needham Public Schools say it was the victim of a nationwide cyber attack on the Canvas learning platform. The Globe says the attack, reported on Thursday, accessed the personal data of students and staff, including first and last names and email addresses. The school superintendent wrote in a message to families that the district disabled the system after being notified about the breach. The hack targeted thousands of other schools, including Boston College, Harvard, Northeastern, and UMass Amherst. The platform's owner says most of the system has been restored. Despite efforts to save it, a private elementary school will close its locations in Boston. Here's WBZ's Jeremy Russ.
1: The Croft School is closing its locations in Jamaica Plain in the South End at the end of this academic year. The school has been struggling with an ongoing funding scandal. The school's board accuses founder Scott Given of hiding $13 million in debt and keeping two sets of financial records. Given has been suspended. Members of the school community have raised money to keep the school open while it wades through the crisis, but in an email to parents, the school says it can't find a buyer and more than 60 families unenrolled last weekend alone. In a statement to the Boston Globe, Given's lawyers say he's devastated by the news that Croft will close. They did not address the accusations against him. Globe reports the Croft School's location in Providence is still for sale. Jeremy Russ, WBZ, Boston's News Radio.
30: A celebration at Fenway Park for 75 families dealing with childhood cancer and the volunteer riders who support them each year in the Pan Mass Challenge. WBZ's Mike Macklin with more.
4: 5-year-old Wendell Mangoro is a cancer survivor, cured of leukemia thanks to Dana-Farber and to Team Help, the volunteer team of riders in the Pan Mass Challenge.
5: We met Wendell a year ago, and she was in the middle of chemo. And then we saw her at Lakeville. She was a little better. She was at the end of her cycle, and now she's like a kid. As her mom said, she just gets to be a kid.
4: Eric Forsberg is one of the riders on Wendo's team, on hand at Fenway Park to meet Wendo and her mother, Sharon Mangoro, one of 75 cancer families that are pedal partners.
6: To give to Dana-Farber and being a patient pedal partner family, it's I don't even have words to describe how it touches us.
4: Touches Wendo's family and the families of so many other children dealing with cancer every day. At Fenway Park, Mike Macklin, WBZ, Boston's News Radio.
30: Well, if you've noticed more sneezing, itchy eyes, or congestion lately, you're not alone. WBZ's Sherry Small has some tips for allergy sufferers.
7: Spring is in full bloom, and unfortunately, so is allergy season. People are already feeling the pain.
8: Runny noses and stuffy noses and sneezing and red watery eyes.
7: That's Jan Hansen, president of the Asthma and Allergy Foundation of America's New England chapter. She says beyond the over-the-counter or prescription drops and drugs, there are some simple things you can do to help.
8: Check pollen counts. Use apps that allow you to do that pollen-wise is one.
7: If it's a high pollen day, she says stay inside as much as possible.
8: Keep the windows closed, particularly during midday. That's when the pollen release is highest. If you have air conditioning or air purifiers, use those. Cleaning bedding, cleaning floors once a week is really helpful. Taking your shoes off when you walk in the house, you're not dragging in those pollens. And even showering at night kind of gets those pollens off your body, off your hair.
7: The less pollen you bring inside, the better you may feel. Sherry Small, WBZ Boston's News Radio.
30: A road in Tewksbury had to be closed after a tree came down Saturday morning, bringing power lines down with it. This happened at Brown Street at Arkansas Road. Now, the road was cleared and reopened later in the day. A fire at a Hyde Park apartment building displaces 5 adults and 10 children Friday night. This happened at around 7 o'clock in the building on Cummins Highway. Firefighters had to rescue 2 of the residents using ladders. One of the EMS responders was taken to the hospital after suffering an injury. No word on their condition. A cat and a gecko were also reported to be safe after the fire. Now, the cat, named Snowflake, needed to have oxygen administered. Rain or shine, the show must go on. The streets of Somerville have been packed for its annual Porch Fest. WBZ's Kyle Bray's been taking it all in.
9: Even gray skies can't kill the vibes for Jillian as she strolls out for Somerville Porch Fest.
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10: 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Hopefully some Creed songs.
9: Are you rooting for Creed songs?
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9: What kind of music do they play?
10: Like, I want like higher. They'll definitely do rock.
11: Yeah.
10: Like Freebird, if that's what you want.
11: Yeah. Yeah, everyone loves Freebird, but yeah.
9: Hundreds of shows take place throughout the city on porches, driveways, backyards, and more. While many communities have a Porch Fest of their own, Jillian and Lauren say Somerville can't be beat.
10: I think it's nice to, like, you just, like, see people out and about, and it's, I don't know, it's a nice entryway into summer. I think it's such a colorful culture, and we just love to be here whenever the spring is coming and we're getting into summer. It's going to be so much fun.
9: From Somerville, Kyle Bray, WBZ, Boston's News Radio.
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3: 23 minutes after midnight right now. Looking at area roadways, you know what? Things look pretty good. It's kind of quiet out there right now. We've got light traffic. We do have fog in a lot of places. We still have drizzle in many spots. And so we have road spray. We have some tough visibility. We've got some puddling and certainly some slippery surfaces. Doesn't take an awful lot of water to hydroplane. Keep your speeds reasonable. Two hands on the wheel. Pay attention to what you're doing. Traveling right now. Outside of the city, routes 190 and 290 out in central Mass, things look good, as do routes 395 and 146 for that matter. Mass Pike, Sturbridge, right into downtown, all as well. No work zones along that entire route. Traveling right now, route 2, Leominster to Concord, things are in great shape. Downtown, we've got some light traffic in most places. Inbound on Starrow Drive, just the shortest of delays at Leverett Circle. Ted Williams Tunnel, eastbound and westbound around the South Boston ramps. Going to find a little bit of a snag, and it looks like we might have a little bit of trouble on the southbound Leverett connector ramp. Looks like it's looks more like a compromised vehicle than a crash. But if you're heading southbound on the Leverett connector ramp, heading towards Sturrow Drive westbound, you might see that you might be slowed down by 2-3 seconds. And at any rate, currently in Boston, it's 54 degrees and we've got some drizzle. I'm Jack Hart, WBZ Traffic on the Threes.
12: Here's the 4-day WBZ AccuWeather forecast.
15: Rain winds down early this morning, but the clouds stick around with some areas of fog building as temperatures stay in the low to mid-50s. But the rest of this Mother's Day Sunday turns out warmer with a mix of sun and clouds. Watch for a spotty late-day shower with a high of 71, with more showers around for Sunday night and a low of 51. There may even be some steady lingering morning rain into Monday toward the Cape and Islands, but some sun tries to return in the afternoon with highs from 61 to 65. Then Tuesday brings a good deal of sun and a high just 62. Then perhaps some afternoon showers Wednesday, high 64. I'm AccuWeather meteorologist LaTroy Thornton, WBZ, Boston's News Radio.
30: After deliberating for about 8 hours on Friday, a Hillsborough County jury has convicted all four defendants of first-degree murder in the 2024 shooting of 26-year-old Jacksonville rapper Julio Fulio, whose real name was Charles Jones. The four were all found guilty of all charges against them. Prosecutors say Jones was the victim of a Jacksonville gang war and was stalked for hours before he was shot in front of a Tampa hotel. The case will pick up next week as jurors reconvene for the penalty phase. The Hillsborough State Attorney's Office has said it will seek the death penalty for all four. ABC is accusing the Trump administration of violating its free speech rights in a filing submitted to the FCC.
16: The Disney-owned network blasting the federal government for creating what it calls a chilling effect on First Amendment freedoms while citing its investigation into The View. The government's investigation centers on whether the network's daytime talk program broke a requirement that broadcast stations give equal time to political candidates for the same office. However, ABC insists The View airs under an exemption to that equal time rule. The petition also comes a week after the FCC announced it's launching an early review of the 8 broadcast licenses owned and operated by ABC. I'm Jim Roop.
30: Olivia and Liam topping the list of baby names in the United States for 2025, marking the 7th consecutive year. The Social Security Administration releasing the list on Friday, just in time for Mother's Day. Charlotte climbed to second place among girls, ending Emma's 6-year run in that spot. Ava slipped out of the top 10, replaced by Eliana. On the boys' side, the top 4 names, Liam, Noah, Oliver, and Theodore, holding steady. The Tribeca Festival is offering free film screenings in Hudson Yards next month, including a Billy Joel documentary.
17: Sing us a song, you're the piano man.
18: The Last Play at Shea is about Joel's 2 concerts at Shea Stadium in 2008, which took place before the venue's demolition. It also explores the history of the stadium and its home team, the Mets. This and the best of Tribeca shorts, among a number of films that will be shown next month on the outdoor screen in the public square and gardens. The Tribeca Festival, which runs June 3rd to the 14th, is celebrating its 25th anniversary this year. In New York, I'm Liz Warner.
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7: Good morning, I'm Al Griffith, and here's what's happening. An investigation is underway in Southbridge after an incident captured on video that's gone viral where an employee looks like she's contaminating food on purpose at a McDonald's before serving it to customers. Now, police so far have not said if charges are going to be filed. The investigation involves an employee putting French fries in her mouth and then putting them in the familiar McDonald's French fries packaging while another employee is watching and laughing. The owners of the McDonald's say part of the investigation is whether the allegedly contaminated food was served to customers. The owners say the actions of the individuals involved are unacceptable, although they did not provide their employment status. Along with police, the Board of Health is also investigating. A tragedy on the tarmac at Denver International Airport Friday night after someone trespassed onto the runway and was killed by a plane taking off.
8: A Frontier Airlines plane full of passengers speeding down the runway, hitting and killing a pedestrian during takeoff at Denver International Airport. Just before midnight Friday, authorities say the victim scaled an airport fence, managed to make it onto the runway, and 2 minutes later was sucked into the plane's engine just as it was almost wheels up for its flight to Los Angeles.
7: That's ABC's Andrew Dimbert. A fire at a Hyde Park apartment building displaces 5 adults and 10 children Friday night. This happened at around 7 o'clock in the building on Cummins Highway. Firefighters had to rescue 2 of the residents using ladders. And a celebration at Fenway Park for 75 families dealing with childhood cancer and the volunteer riders who support them each year in the PanMass Challenge.
9: 5-year-old Wendell Mangoro is a cancer survivor, cured of leukemia thanks to Dana-Farber and to Team Help, the volunteer team of riders in the PanMass Challenge.
10: We met Wendell a year ago, and she was in the middle of chemo. And then we saw her at Lakeville. She was a little better. She was at the end of her cycle, and now she's like a kid, as her mom said. She just gets to be a kid.
9: Eric Forsberg is one of the riders on Wendo's team, on hand at Fenway Park to meet Wendo and her mother, Sharon Mangoro, one of 75 cancer families that are pedal partners.
11: To give to Dana-Farber and being a patient pedal partner family, it's I don't even have words to describe how it touches us.
9: touches Wendo's family and the families of so many other children dealing with cancer every day. At Fenway Park, Mike Macklin, WBZ, Boston's News Radio.
7: Coming up, UFOs, also known as UAPs, back in the news.
3: 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All-wheel drive. Traffic on the threes.
12: It is 33 minutes after midnight right now. Traffic is doing pretty well on area roadways. We've got light traffic just about everywhere. The lower deck of Route 93 onto the Zakin Bridge and into the Tip O'Neill Tunnel, but doing mostly well. Still dealing with a compromised vehicle southbound the Leverett Connector ramp. Just as you get onto that ramp from Route 93 heading towards Sturrer Drive westbound, it's not slowing things down too much, but it's something to know about is the thing. We've got some tough visibility out there. We've got some fog. We've got some drizzling spots, road spray, some slightly damp roads. So you're on a road like that, even though it's not much of a hazard, it is makes it a little bit more of a hazard. So just be extra careful. Northbound and southbound on the Tobin Bridge, things look good. You know what? Route 1 from the Linfield area right down through Saugus, Malden, Revere, Chelsea, and back over the Tobin Bridge into downtown and back again. Traffic is doing well. Northbound and southbound on the expressway, Braintree to Boston, light traffic, and down to the south, routes 95, 24, and 3. Things looking good. It is currently in Boston, it's 54 degrees, and we've got, like I said, we've got drizzle, we've got heavy clouds. I'm Jack Hart, WBZ, traffic in the threes.
3: Here's the four-day WBZ AccuWeather forecast.
13: The rain ends earlier this morning, leaving just clouds and some patchy fog, with temperatures staying in the low to mid-50s, with the rest of this Mother's Day looking warmer as some sun returns, but watch for a spotty late-day shower after a high of 71, with more showers around for Sunday night and a low of 51. There may be some rain around Monday morning toward the Cape and Islands, but some sun may return for the afternoon with a high of 61 to 65, leading to a sunny and dry Tuesday, the high 62, before some showers around Wednesday afternoon, high 64. I'm AccuWeather meteorologist LaTroy Thornton, WBZ, Boston's News Radio.
7: The Trump administration releasing some federal government files on UFO sightings, or as they are officially known by the government, UAPs, or Unidentified Anomalous Phenomena. Here's ABC's Christian Cordero.
14: A trove of images showing decades of unidentified objects is sparking curiosity among starry-eyed enthusiasts. The Pentagon releasing photos, videos, and reports of some 400 unresolved UFO sightings from the past 80 years, including infrared video from 2013, taken somewhere in the Middle East by the U.S. military. It appears to show a star-shaped object flying erratically and leaving a trail behind.
7: Also released, astronaut Buzz Aldrin observing what he describes as a fairly bright light source while aboard the Apollo 11. Also released, a mysterious object making multiple 90-degree turns at a speedy clip. Well, how can you not be romantic about baseball? Well, dozens of poets are taking that to the next level at the 4th Annual National Baseball Poetry Festival in Worcester. Here's WBZ's Kyle Bray.
15: Carrying on the legacy of the iconic poem Casey at the Bat, the city of Worcester is once again the center of the baseball poetry world this weekend. It's the fourth year of the National Baseball Poetry Festival that saw over 300 submissions from 42 states and 12 countries. Devin Kurtz is here dressed in a classic baseball uniform and read a poem his dad wrote about dreaming to be a pro ball player. I asked him why baseball and poetry mix so well.
16: There's an artistry about hitting a little round ball with a big stick. And it's the same thing with poetry. It's an art form. And if you can't see the poetry and art on a baseball field, you probably can't see it anywhere.
15: Festival founder Steve Biondolillo has advice for first-timers.
17: Hey, you're coming to a baseball poetry reading? Bring some tissues. Because the bottom line is, about half of what you hear, you ever hear of being verklempt? Half of what you hear, you're going to get a little verklempt.
15: From Worcester, Kyle Bray, WBZ, Boston's News Radio.
7: Atlanta Braves Hall of Fame manager Bobby Cox has died. Cox died Saturday in Marietta, Georgia, according to the Braves. Cox had a stroke in 2019. Now, Cox managed the Braves to prominence during the 1990s and the team's first championship in 1995. He took over a last-place team in June of 1990, and the next season led the Braves to a worst-to-first finish. Atlanta lost in the World Series to Minnesota in 7 games. That was the start of a record 14 consecutive division titles. He managed the Braves for 25 years, retired after the 2010 season, and was inducted into the Hall of Fame in 2014. Bobby Cox was 84. Coming up, an investigation underway in Southbridge where an employee at a McDonald's is seen allegedly contaminating food before it was served.
18: Jazz is turning into one of millennial and Gen Z's favorite things.
19: It's serving the social function.
18: Marcus Moore, jazz violinist in and around New York City and elsewhere, who also works as a tech exec, says at some clubs in Lower Manhattan,
19: go there and I'd probably say the average age is maybe 30.
18: He calls it a post-pandemic trend for young people.
19: Some of them are just now beginning to explore what adulthood looks like in social environments, and jazz is perfect for that.
18: He says the spontaneity and authenticity of jazz improv is also helping give the jazz club business a boost.
19: Something that's less curated, something that's less Instagram-worthy.
18: Another thing helping the business of jazz, cities like New York have recently made it easier for clubs to get the necessary licenses, making it a growing market, but still niche. Spotify says the market share of those listening to jazz is still less than 1%. I'm Denise Pellegrini, Bloomberg Business on WBZ, Boston's news radio.
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7: The Red Sox game against the Rays scheduled yesterday was rained out and rescheduled as part of a split doubleheader Friday, July 17th. The Red Sox have now won four of their last five games and are 8-5 in their last 13. Next up for the Sox, the fourth and final game of the series against the Rays this afternoon at Fenway. It's a Mother's Day matinee getting underway at 1:35. In professional women's hockey playoff action, the Boston Fleet facing elimination at the hands of the Ottawa Charge, who hold a 2-1 lead in this best-of-5 semifinal series. Game 4 this afternoon in Ottawa, starting at 3 o'clock. And the New England Revolution beating the Philadelphia Union last night 2-1. The second-place Revs off until Wednesday night when they host first-place Nashville. Al Griffith, WBZ, Boston's News Radio.
3: 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All-wheel drive. Traffic on the threes.
12: It is right now. It's 43 minutes after midnight, and skies are starting to clear a little bit, and that's going to start to cause roads to dry out a little bit, and it's going to cause some of this fog to start to dissipate. But we still have some wet roads out there. We still have some fog. We still have road spray and puddles and slightly slippery surfaces. So continue to drive with a little extra care, and all will be well. Traveling otherwise on area roadways, things look good. Down to the south routes 95, 24, and 3, no troubles. We had some problems on 95 southbound just as you get into Providence, just by Atwells Avenue, had a compromised vehicle. That's out of the way. Traveling up to the north routes 393 and 95 in and out of New Hampshire, things look good. And let's see what's going on that southbound Leverett Connector ramp. You know, we still have a compromised vehicle. You get onto the southbound Leverett Connector ramp from 93 southbound just at the beginning of the lower deck and heading towards Storer Drive westbound. And just as you get onto that that ramp, you're going to find a vehicle in tough shape, and it should be gone in the next few minutes, but it's not really causing any delays. It is currently in Boston, 54 degrees, and we still have a mostly cloudy sky. I'm Jack Hart, WBZ, Traffic in the Threes.
3: Here's the four-day WBZ AccuWeather forecast.
13: Rain comes to an end early on this Mother's Day Sunday, then it stays cloudy as some areas of fog develop with temperatures remaining in the low to mid-50s, but the rest of today turns out warmer with some sun at times. There can still be a spotty late-day shower with a high of 71, but showers become more likely for Sunday night with a low of 51, and there may even be some steadier morning rain toward the Cape and Islands before some afternoon sun tries to return with highs from 61 to 65, then sunshine for much of your Tuesday brings a high of 62, then perhaps some afternoon showers Wednesday, high 64. I'm AccuWeather meteorologist LaTroy Thornton, WBZ, Boston's News Radio.

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1: Good morning, I'm Al Griffith, and here's what's happening. While the streets of Somerville have turned into a mecca of music, with thousands flocking to the streets, rain or shine, WBZ's Kyle Bray has more.
2: Somerville Porch Fest really knows how to bring out the fun side of people. Like Jack, who was dressed head-to-toe in the Ben Affleck Dunkin's tracksuit.
3: Straight up, walked into a random Dunkin' store, saw them, they had them way marked down, and I was just like, said to my now wife, like, I gotta buy this, and she was like, please don't buy that, and I was like, I gotta.
2: And he's one of thousands of people enjoying a day of music throughout the streets, porches, driveways, and backyards of Somerville. It's a day circled on the calendar for Jeremy and Tierney.
4: I look forward to this day every year. This might be one of my biggest day of the year. I'm so serious. I love it.
5: Everyone is like friends. It's the most community event we have.

0: last 22 years.
1: 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It makes us feel good. We love the pedal partner program because we get to help people.
2: Dan Najimy and Eric Forsberg met Wendo and her mother Sharon at Fenway Park to renew the bond they've shared for the past 2 years.
3: I don't even have words to describe how it touches us. It's just very heartwarming. And if it was not for people putting in their resources, their time, and their commitment to work on research for better treatment, then I don't even know what it would look like for so many families.
2: The riders and their pedal partners will renew their partnership again in August when the riders take to the road in this year's Pan Mass Challenge. At Fenway Park, Mike Macklin, WBZ, Boston's News Radio.
4: The Boston Fleet are one game away from elimination in the Professional Women's Hockey League playoffs. Here's WBZ's Charlie Bergeron.
5: Fleet and the Charge in Ottawa, game three of their best-of-five playoff, all even, a game apiece, and a playoff record crowd, more than 13,000 on hand. This game was even at one until the final 30 seconds of regulation.
6: Kava to Savolainen!
5: The call on YouTube of the game-winning goal, the puck bouncing off the boards behind the Fleet goal. Fleet netminder Aaron Frankel couldn't control the puck, skidding into the net. So the Fleet now trail in the best-of-five series, 2-1. Game four in Ottawa, Sunday afternoon, a 3 o'clock faceoff. Charlie Bergeron, WBZ, Boston's News Radio.
4: A person has been killed after being struck by a plane on the runway at Denver International Airport during takeoff. The Frontier Airlines flight from Denver to L.A. reported the incident late Friday night. Frontier Airlines stated that smoke was reported in the cabin, leading pilots to abort takeoff. Passengers were evacuated via slides and taken to the terminal. According to the airline, the Airbus A321 carried 224 passengers and 7 crew members. The NTSB has been notified, and the runway will stay closed during the investigation. Coming up, the latest traffic and weather.
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5: Hey,
12: Take a look at traffic in the downtown area right now. We're doing pretty well. We've got light traffic on the expressway northbound and southbound. And the skies are starting to clear a little bit. But we still have damp surfaces. You're still going to deal with some road spray for a little while.

0: going to continue to need to use your windshield washers. And here's the thing, with the rain stopping and the road spray, you're going to need some windshield washer fluid in your tanks, because otherwise you're just going to have a mess and you're going to have to stop somewhere and clean the thing. But at any rate, the traveling on the lower deck of Route 93, Zakim Bridge, Tobin Bridge, Sumner and Callahan tunnels, traffic is doing well. Right now on the outside of the city, Route 95 from the Linfield area right down to the Newtons and continuing on down towards Canton. Things look good through there, and out in central Mass, things never look better. Well, except for they're a little damp right now. And it is currently in Boston, 54 degrees, and it's mostly cloudy, but that's getting better. I'm Jack Hart, WBZ Traffic in the Threes.
1: Here's the four-day WBZ AccuWeather forecast.
2: Rain winds down early this morning, but the clouds stick around with some areas of fog building as temperatures stay in the low to mid-50s. But the rest of this Mother's Day Sunday turns out warmer with a mix of sun and clouds. Watch for a spotty late-day shower with a high of 71, with more showers around for Sunday night and a low of 51. There may even be some steady lingering morning rain into Monday toward the Cape and Islands, but some sun tries to return in the afternoon with highs from 61 to 65. Then Tuesday brings a good deal of sun and a high just 62. Then perhaps some afternoon showers Wednesday, high 64. I'm AccuWeather meteorologist LaTroy Thornton, WBZ, Boston's News Radio.
3: A spiral galaxy's brilliant heart outshines everything within sight in a new picture from NASA's Webb Space Telescope. This latest image that was released depicts the Messier 77 galaxy, 45 million light years away. The galaxy's active nucleus is powered by a supermassive black hole that's 8 million times more massive than the sun. Surrounding gas is sucked into a tight orbit around the black hole, becoming so hot that it radiates in the extreme. Webb captured the stunning details. The world's largest and most powerful space telescope has been photographing the cosmos since launching in 2021. Costly concert tickets are not selling, and that's leading to fewer shows to see.
4: Some musicians are canceling dates and even entire tour legs, all over weak ticket sales. Industry watchers are calling this blue dot fever, which basically refers to the blue color that's used to mark unsold regular retail price seats on Ticketmaster's website. The Pussycat Dolls, Post Malone, Meghan Trainor, Jelly Roll, and some others have canceled shows this year. And the recent legal finding against Ticketmaster saying it operated as an illegal monopoly on pricing along with Live Nation certainly has not helped build confidence in ticket pricing.
3: That's CBS News Texas anchor Doug Dunbar. The world's most famous wildlife presenter, David Attenborough, celebrated his 100th birthday on Friday. The BBC hosted a party at the Royal Albert Hall. Now, for over 70 years, Attenborough's documentaries have brought the wonders of nature into homes worldwide, and he remains committed to his work. He says he feels privileged to continue sharing his passion. The Social Security Administration's list of the most popular baby names for 2025 is out.
5: What's your name?
6: 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For girls, it's Olivia, both topping the list for 7 years in a row.
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6: 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After Liam, it's Noah, Oliver, and Theodore, followed by Henry, James, Elijah, Matteo, and William.
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5: Won't you tell me your name?
6: I'm Michael, number one boy's name from 1954 to 1998, Toscano, CBS News.
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6: I'm Michael Toscano. Passengers on the cruise ship Hondius will leave the vessel in about 2 hours, heading for quarantine after three people died from hantavirus infections on the ship. Among those who will meet them in the Canary Islands off Spain is Dr. Tedros Adhanom Ghebreyesus, director of the World Health Organization. He says he understands why people are afraid.
14: The concern is legitimate because we have all experienced because of COVID, especially in 2020. And that trauma is still in our minds.
6: He added, this is not like COVID. None of the 147 people currently on board, including 60 crew members, are said to be showing symptoms. A charter boat exploded in Biscayne Bay near Miami Beach Saturday. There were some serious burn injuries, says Miami-Dade Fire Rescue Battalion Chief Juan Arias.
15: Upon arrival, our units found multiple patients with various injuries, some burns, some minor injuries. All patients were treated and transported to local hospitals.
6: Officials haven't named the cause, but a person who was on board told the Miami Herald they think it was a gas leak. The National Transportation Safety Board is investigating the death of a man described as an intruder killed on a runway at the Denver airport by a Frontier Airlines jet in takeoff. More from CBS News Colorado reporter Sarah Hobasiewicz.
16: With the war in Ukraine,
17: 231 people were on board the Frontier Airbus, a 321, headed to Los Angeles Friday night.
18: We were really going rapidly when all of a sudden there was a big jolt and a loud noise, and then boom, this huge orange fireball out the right side of the plane.
17: The person hit sucked into one of the engines.
6: Saturday marked victory in World War II Day in Russia, as we hear from correspondent Jerika Duncan.
16: With the war in Ukraine dragging on, this year's parade in Red Square took place without tanks, without missiles, and other heavy weapons. Russia blamed the threat of Ukrainian attacks.
6: Removing the weapons was done so it could not be claimed as a legitimate military target by Ukraine. CBS's Aaron Navarro tells us President Trump now has at least a half dozen major construction projects underway or in the planning stages in the nation's capital, some of which would make major changes to the city, one that's more modest.
19: The projects go beyond the White House. The reflecting pool on the National Mall is now getting a new coat of paint.
20: And now we actually picked the color. It's called American Flag Blue.
19: One other paint job, a new Air Force One in Trump's preferred colors.
6: This is CBS News.
1: 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All-wheel drive. Traffic on the threes.
0: It is 3 minutes after 1 o'clock right now. Traffic is light just about everywhere. Clouds are starting to roll back. Roads are going to start to dry out before too long. There's still wet out there a little bit. There's still some road spray out there. Make sure you have windshield washer fluid in your tank. Always make sure you have windshield washer in your tank. Very important. It's good for visibility, you know. Traveling otherwise out in Central Mass. It's 190 and 290. Traffic is light so far. Routes 395 and 146 are looking good. And Route 2 from Leominster to Concord, an area a bit of trouble. Now, traveling along the Mass Pike from Sturbridge right into downtown Boston, all is well right now. We don't have any work zones. We don't have any lane restrictions along that stretch. Traveling on Route 9 from Worcester into Brookline, traffic does well. Coming in and out of New Hampshire by way of Routes 3 and 93, we've got light traffic, and traffic is moving well. Route 95, Salisbury to Peabody. You can't even believe it. It looks so good. And traveling on Route 128 from Gloucester down to Peabody, light traffic right now. Traffic is moving well. You got some company out there, but everybody's at or about the speed limit. 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Text the word radio to 83393. Currently in Boston, it is 53 degrees, and it is still mostly cloudy. I'm Jack Hart, WBZ, Traffic in the Threes.
1: Here's the four-day WBZ AccuWeather forecast.
2: The rain ends earlier this morning, leaving just clouds and some patchy fog, with temperatures staying in the low to mid-50s, with the rest of this Mother's Day looking warmer as some sun returns, but watch for a spotty late-day shower after a high of 71, with more showers around for Sunday night and a low of 51. There may be some rain around Monday morning toward the Cape and Islands, but some sun may return for the afternoon with a high of 61 to 65, leading to a sunny and dry Tuesday, the high 62, before some showers around Wednesday afternoon, high 64. I'm AccuWeather meteorologist LaTroy Thornton, WBZ, Boston's News Radio.
3: Good morning, I'm Al Griffith, and here's what's happening. Police and the Board of Health investigating a case of apparent food contamination at a McDonald's in Southbridge. Video of the incident has gone viral. Police so far have not disclosed potential charges, but the investigation involves an employee allegedly putting French fries in her mouth before repackaging while another employee laughs. McDonald's says part of the investigation is whether the allegedly contaminated food was served to a customer. McDonald's says the actions of the individuals are unacceptable. Mobile medical units are being set up at the port of Tenerife on the Canary Islands to receive the passengers on board the cruise ship Hondius, where cases of hantavirus have spread. Their arrival is scheduled for today on the Isle of Tenerife. Just a short time ago, the World Health Organization director tried to assure residents not to worry about another outbreak like COVID. He explained during his Saturday visit that the risk is low, but the fear is understandable.
14: We have all experienced because of COVID, especially in 2020. And that trauma is still in our minds. So people will have questions, people will have concerns.
3: The CDC deployed a team to the Canary Islands to handle risk assessment for the American passengers who will be flown back to a quarantine center at the University of Nebraska in Omaha. A fire at a Hyde Park apartment building displaces 5 adults and 10 children on Friday night. This happened at around 7 o'clock in the building on Cummins Highway. Firefighters had to rescue 2 of the residents using ladders. A gecko and a cat named Snowflake, who needed oxygen, were also reported to be safe after the fire. For the love of the game, dozens of poets from across the nation are gathering at Polar Park in Worcester this weekend for the 4th Annual National Baseball Poetry Festival. WBZ's Kyle Bray was there.
12: Poets from across the nation are in Worcester for a weekend of baseball games and baseball poetry. With Worcester being home to the iconic baseball poem, Casey at the Bat, founder Steve Biondolillo says having the festival here was a no-brainer.
21: The second we thought it up, we said it's going to have to be Worcester.
12: This year's National Baseball Poetry Festival drew in over 300 submissions from 42 states and 12 countries, telling tales of ball games and priceless memories of time spent with friends and family. Dr. Charles Steinberg is the president of the WooSox. I asked him why baseball and poetry go so well together.
22: It's like breathing. It's like the ocean waves. It's the highs and the lows. Pitch to pitch, game to game, season to season. It lends itself to poetry, to moments of rapture to moments of despair.
12: From Worcester, Kyle Bray, WBZ, Boston's News Radio.
3: Coming up, Needham Public Schools targeted in a cyber attack.
4: Mother's Day is here, and it looks like Americans are pulling out all the stops to celebrate the moms in their lives.
5: So we're expecting consumers to spend a record $38 billion this year. That's a record. It's $4 billion above what we saw last year, so more than a 10% increase per shopper.
4: That's Mark Matthews, chief economist and executive director of research at the National Retail Federation. Now, as always, greeting cards and flowers are the most popular items, but jewelry is big this year, along with electronics. Now, dinners and brunches out are always popular, too, but with inflation, a recent Wells Fargo analysis found dining out will cost 4% more than it did a year ago. But Uncle Sam is making Mother's Day a little easier for many of us this year.
5: Yeah, I think one of the things that we have to point to is tax refunds. We are expecting to see $50 billion more in tax refunds over this year over last year.
4: So happy Mother's Day. I'm Tom Busby, Bloomberg Business on WBZ, Boston's News Radio.
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30: 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This is Jordan Rich. Taking a bit of a departure today, instead of recommending certain books and authors, let's talk about the growing number of independent bookstores in the Boston area. People who decry the fact that bookstores have gone away, well, just pay attention to this growing list. Starting with Trident Booksellers and Cafe on Newbury Street, a neighborhood staple since 1984. For you romantics out there, Harvard Square presents Love Struck Books at 44 Brattle Street. A comfortable cafe and wine bar, headquarters for those who love romantic stories. A beloved independent literary center is Paper Cuts Bookshop, located in Jamaica Plain, often welcoming well-known authors for events, and they even have their own imprint called Cutlass Press. Now, there are many more indie bookstores to talk about, and we'll do so in our next segment. This is Jordan Rich, and you're part of the book club. 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
3: This afternoon for a Mother's Day matinee at 1:30. The Red Sox play the fourth and final game of their series against Tampa Bay this afternoon for a Mother's Day matinee at 1:35. Yesterday's game at Fenway was postponed due to rain. Now that game will be replayed as part of a split doubleheader July 17th. Sox get some good news with the activation of setup man Justin Slayton. He's coming off the 15-day injury list after recovering from a right oblique strain. Now to make room for Slayton, the Sox option right-hander Jack Anderson to Triple-A Worcester. The New England Revolution at home last night, beating the Philadelphia Union 2-1. Carlos Gil scoring in the 87th minute, putting the Revs ahead for good. New England wins their seventh game of the season, are now 7-3 with one draw. Now that's good for 22 points and a tie for second place, with Inter Miami just 2 points behind first place Nashville. Al Griffith, WBZ, Boston's News Radio.
6: Traffic and weather together. 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All-wheel drive. Traffic on the threes.
0: It is right now. It's 13 minutes after 1 o'clock. And, well, you know what? We're doing all right on area roadways. Been pretty quiet so far. We've got light traffic on most roadways. And we've been dealing with some fog and visibility issues and some drizzle. The sky is starting to clear out a little bit. And we still have wet roads. We still have some road spray. And that continues to cause some more an aggravation for driving out there. Makes it less pleasant, but that's all going to ease out before you know it. High beams, by the way, in this kind of weather don't help. They just aggravate other drivers and illuminate the water vapor, making it tougher to see, really. Traveling right now out in central Mass, we're doing pretty well. We've got light traffic on routes 190 and 290. Traveling right now on route 190 heading northbound by West Mountain Road. Looks like we've got a little bit of a compromised vehicle. That's in Worcester. That's going to slow you down a little bit. That's just a little bit above route 290. Traveling right now down to the south, routes 95, 24, and 3 looking good. Route 1 from Dedham down to Attleboro, that looks good, and right into Providence, so just be careful. Traveling right now up to the north all as well. Close to downtown, it's been quiet all night. We're not seeing typical lane restrictions and work crews, so that's pretty good. And it is currently in Boston 53 degrees, mostly cloudy. I'm Jack Hart, WBZ Traffic on the Threes.
6: Here's the four-day WBZ AccuWeather forecast.
2: Rain comes to an end early on this Mother's Day Sunday, then it stays cloudy as some areas of fog develop, with temperatures remaining in the low to mid-50s, but the rest of today turns out warmer with some sun at times. There can still be a spotty late-day shower with a high of 71, but showers become more likely for Sunday night with a low of 51, and there may even be some steadier morning rain toward the Cape and Islands before some afternoon sun tries to return with highs from 61 to 65, then sunshine for much of your Tuesday brings a high of 62, then perhaps some afternoon showers Wednesday, high 64. I'm AccuWeather meteorologist LaTroy Thornton, WBZ, Boston's News Radio.

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1: Good morning, I'm Al Griffith, and here's what's happening. Needham Public Schools say it was the victim of a nationwide cyber attack on the Canvas learning platform. The Globe says the attack, reported on Thursday, accessed the personal data of students and staff, including first and last names and email addresses. The school superintendent wrote in a message to families that the district disabled a system after being notified about the breach. The hack targeted thousands of other schools, including Boston College, Harvard, Northeastern, and UMass Amherst. The platform's owner says most of the system has been restored. Despite efforts to save it, a private elementary school will close its locations in Boston. Here's WBZ's Jeremy Russ.
2: The Croft School is closing its locations in Jamaica Plain in the South End at the end of this academic year. The school has been struggling with an ongoing funding scandal. The school's board accuses founder Scott Given of hiding $13 million in debt and keeping two sets of financial records. Given has been suspended. Members of the school community have raised money to keep the school open while it wades through the crisis, but in an email to parents, the school says it can't find a buyer and more than 60 families unenrolled last weekend alone. In a statement to the Boston Globe, Given's lawyers say he's devastated by the news that Croft will close. They did not address the accusations against him. Globe reports the Croft School's location in Providence is still for sale. Jeremy Russ, WBZ, Boston's News Radio.
1: A celebration at Fenway Park for 75 families dealing with childhood cancer and the volunteer riders who support them each year in the Pan Mass Challenge. WBZ's Mike Macklin with more.
3: 5-year-old Wendell Mangoro is a cancer survivor, cured of leukemia thanks to Dana-Farber and to Team Help, the volunteer team of riders in the Pan Mass Challenge.
4: We met Wendell a year ago, and she was in the middle of chemo. And then we saw her at Lakeville. She was a little better. She was at the end of her cycle, and now she's like a kid. As her mom said, she just gets to be a kid.
3: Eric Forsberg is one of the riders on Wendo's team, on hand at Fenway Park to meet Wendo and her mother, Sharon Mangoro, one of 75 cancer families that are pedal partners.
5: To give to Dana-Farber and being a patient pedal partner family, it's I don't even have words to describe how it touches us.
3: Touches Wendo's family and the families of so many other children dealing with cancer every day. At Fenway Park, Mike Macklin, WBZ, Boston's News Radio.
1: 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WBZ's Sherry Small has some tips for allergy sufferers.
6: Spring is in full bloom, and unfortunately,

0: Unfortunately, so is allergy season. People are already feeling the pain.
1: Runny noses and stuffy noses and sneezing and red watery eyes.
0: That's Jan Hansen, president of the Asthma and Allergy Foundation of America's New England chapter. She says beyond the over-the-counter or prescription drops and drugs, there are some simple things you can do to help.
1: Check pollen counts. Use apps that allow you to do that pollen-wise is one.
0: If it's a high pollen day, she says stay inside as much as possible.
1: Keep the windows closed, particularly during midday. That's when the pollen release is highest. If you have air conditioning or air purifiers, use those. Cleaning bedding, cleaning floors once a week is really helpful. Taking your shoes off when you walk in the house, you're not dragging in those pollens. And even showering at night kind of gets those pollens off your body, off your hair.
0: The less pollen you bring inside, the better you may feel. Sherry Small, WBZ Boston's News Radio.
2: A road in Tewksbury had to be closed after a tree came down Saturday morning, bringing power lines down with it. This happened at Brown Street at Arkansas Road. Now, the road was cleared and reopened later in the day. A fire at a Hyde Park apartment building displaces 5 adults and 10 children Friday night. This happened at around 7 o'clock in the building on Cummins Highway. Firefighters had to rescue 2 of the residents using ladders. One of the EMS responders was taken to the hospital after suffering an injury. No word on their condition. A cat and a gecko were also reported to be safe after the fire. Now, the cat, named Snowflake, needed to have oxygen administered. Rain or shine, the show must go on. The streets of Somerville have been packed for its annual Porch Fest. WBZ's Kyle Bray's been taking it all in.
3: Even gray skies can't kill the vibes for Jillian as she strolls out for Somerville Porch Fest.
4: I think the spirits are high and you get to hang out with your friends, rain or shine.
3: She's here with her friend Lauren for a 3rd year in a row.
5: Our friend is actually in the band that's playing right down the street, so we're really excited to see him perform. Hopefully some Creed songs.
3: Are you rooting for Creed songs?
5: Yes, I do want Creed songs.
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5: 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They'll definitely do rock.
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5: Like Freebird, if that's what you want.
4: Yeah. Everyone loves Freebird, but yeah.
3: Hundreds of shows take place throughout the city on porches, driveways, backyards, and more. While many communities have a Porch Fest of their own, Jillian and Lauren say Somerville can't be beat.
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5: I think it's such a colorful culture, and we just love to be here whenever the spring is coming and we're getting into summer. It's going to be so much fun.
3: From Somerville, Kyle Bray, WBZ, Boston's News Radio.
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6: 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All-wheel drive. Traffic on the threes.
12: It is 23 minutes after 1 o'clock right now. And, it's been pretty quiet out on area roadways all night. And roads are drying out a little bit. Visibility is getting a little bit better. Still some road spray out there and coming up on windshields. And they're still going to need your windshield washer fluid. And we've still got enough vapor and water vapor. deeper in the air, that it's only going to hamper any efforts to use high beams, except to aggravate other motorists. So you want to keep your high beams, just keep your regular beams on. That's what you really need right now. Traveling right now, otherwise, the downtown area, we've got light traffic, lower deck, onto the Zakim Bridge, into the Tip O'Neill Tunnel, and all the way down to the Braintree Split, and back again. Traffic is moving just as nicely as it ever did. Traveling on the Sumner and Callahan Tunnels, just light traffic in both directions. The Ted Williams Tunnel in both directions, traffic doing well. And Boston into Sturbridge on the Mass Pike, no troubles, at least not so far. Currently in Boston, 53 degrees. And, well, it's mostly cloudy. I'm Jack Hart, WBZ, traffic on the threes.
6: Here's the four-day WBZ AccuWeather forecast.
13: Rain winds down early this morning, but the clouds stick around with some areas of fog building as temperatures stay in the low to mid-50s. But the rest of this Mother's Day Sunday turns out warmer with a mix of sun and clouds. Watch for a spotty late-day shower with a high of 71, with more showers around for Sunday night and a low of 51. There may even be some steady lingering morning rain into Monday toward the Cape and Islands, but some sun tries to return in the afternoon with highs from 61 to 65. Then Tuesday brings a good deal of sun and a high just 62. Then perhaps some afternoon showers Wednesday, high 64. I'm AccuWeather meteorologist LaTroy Thornton, WBZ, Boston's News Radio.
14: After deliberating for about 8 hours on Friday, a Hillsborough County jury has convicted all four defendants of first-degree murder in the 2024 shooting of 26-year-old Jacksonville rapper Julio Fulio, whose real name was Charles Jones. The four were all found guilty of all charges against them. Prosecutors say Jones was the victim of a Jacksonville gang war and was stalked for hours before he was shot in front of a Tampa hotel. The case will pick up next week as jurors reconvene for the penalty phase. The Hillsborough State Attorney's Office has said it will seek the death penalty for all four. ABC is accusing the Trump administration of violating its free speech rights in a filing submitted to the FCC.
15: The Disney-owned network blasting the federal government for creating what it calls a chilling effect on First Amendment freedoms while citing its investigation into The View. The government's investigation centers on whether the network's daytime talk program broke a requirement that broadcast stations give equal time to political candidates for the same office. However, ABC insists The View airs under an exemption to that equal time rule. The petition also comes a week after the FCC announced it's launching an early review of the 8 broadcast licenses owned and operated by ABC. I'm Jim Roop.
14: Olivia and Liam topping the list of baby names in the United States for 2025, marking the 7th consecutive year. The Social Security Administration releasing the list on Friday, just in time for Mother's Day. Charlotte climbed to second place among girls, ending Emma's 6-year run in that spot. Ava slipped out of the top 10, replaced by Eliana. On the boys' side, the top 4 names, Liam, Noah, Oliver, and Theodore, holding steady. The Tribeca Festival is offering free film screenings in Hudson Yards next month, including a Billy Joel documentary.
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17: The Last Play at Shea is about Joel's 2 concerts at Shea Stadium in 2008, which took place before the venue's demolition. It also explores the history of the stadium and its home team, the Mets. This and the Best of Tribeca Shorts, among a number of films that will be shown next month on the outdoor screen in the public square and gardens. The Tribeca Festival, which runs June 3rd to the 14th, is celebrating its 25th anniversary this year. In New York, I'm Liz Warner.
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14: Good morning, I'm Al Griffith, and here's what's happening. An investigation is underway in Southbridge after an incident captured on video that's gone viral where an employee looks like she's contaminating food on purpose at a McDonald's before serving it to customers. Now, police so far have not said if charges are going to be filed. The investigation involves an employee putting French fries in her mouth and then putting them in the familiar McDonald's French fries packaging while another employee is watching and laughing. The owners of the McDonald's say part of the investigation is whether the allegedly contaminated food was served to customers. The owners say the actions of the individuals involved are unacceptable, although they did not provide their employment status. Along with police, the Board of Health is also investigating. A tragedy on the tarmac at Denver International Airport Friday night after someone trespassed onto the runway and was killed by a plane taking off.
23: A Frontier Airlines plane full of passengers speeding down the runway, hitting and killing a pedestrian during takeoff at Denver International Airport. Just before midnight Friday, authorities say the victim scaled an airport fence, managed to make it onto the runway, and 2 minutes later was sucked into the plane's engine just as it was almost wheels up for its flight to Los Angeles.
14: That's ABC's Andrew Dimbert. A fire at a Hyde Park apartment building displaces 5 adults and 10 children Friday night. This happened at around 7 o'clock in the building on Cummins Highway. Firefighters had to rescue 2 of the residents using ladders. And a celebration at Fenway Park for 75 families dealing with childhood cancer and the volunteer riders who support them each year in the PanMass Challenge.
24: 5-year-old Wendell Mangoro is a cancer survivor, cured of leukemia thanks to Dana-Farber and to Team Help, the volunteer team of riders in the PanMass Challenge.
25: We met Wendell a year ago, and she was in the middle of chemo. And then we saw her at Lakeville. She was a little better. She was at the end of her cycle, and now she's like a kid. As her mom said, she just gets to be a kid.
24: Eric Forsberg is one of the riders on Wendo's team, on hand at Fenway Park to meet Wendo and her mother, Sharon Mangoro, one of 75 cancer families that are pedal partners.
26: To give to Dana-Farber and being a patient pedal partner family, it's I don't even have words to describe how it touches us.
24: Touches Wendo's family and the families of so many other children dealing with cancer every day. At Fenway Park, Mike Macklin, WBZ, Boston's News Radio.
14: Coming up, UFOs, also known as UAPs, back in the news.
6: 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The Subaru Retailers of New England, all-wheel drive, traffic on the threes.
12: updated right now. 33 minutes after 1 o'clock, and we've got light traffic just about everywhere. Braintree to Boston on the expressway. Things are doing pretty well right now. Just everything is moving just nicely. You got company out there. You're not alone. But it's moving. No delays. Lower deck of Route 93 onto the Zakin Bridge into the Tip O'Neill Tunnel. Traffic is moving. Tobin Bridge northbound and southbound. Just light traffic right now. Same thing in the Sumner and Callahan Tunnels and the Ted Williams Tunnel, for that matter. And the Mass Pike Sturbridge right into downtown, all as well. Route 495 from the Hopkinton area down to Wareham, all as well there. And Route 195 from Wareham right over to Seekonk and continuing right into Providence, Rhode Island. Things look good. It is right now in Boston, 53 degrees and a lot of clouds. I'm Jack Hart, WBZ, traffic on the threes.
6: Here's the four-day WBZ AccuWeather forecast.
13: The rain ends earlier this morning, leaving just clouds and some patchy fog, with temperatures staying in the low to mid-50s, with the rest of this Mother's Day looking warmer as some sun returns, but watch for a spotty late-day shower after a high of 71, with more showers around for Sunday night and a low of 51. There may be some rain around Monday morning toward the Cape and Islands, but some sun may return for the afternoon with a high of 61 to 65, leading to a sunny and dry Tuesday, the high 62, before some showers around Wednesday afternoon, high 64. I'm AccuWeather meteorologist LaTroy Thornton, WBZ, Boston's News Radio.
14: The Trump administration releasing some federal government files on UFO sightings, or as they are officially known by the government, UAPs, or Unidentified Anomalous Phenomena. Here's ABC's Christian Cordero.
2: A trove of images showing decades of unidentified objects is sparking curiosity among starry-eyed enthusiasts. The Pentagon releasing photos, videos, and reports of some 400 unresolved UFO sightings from the past 80 years, including infrared video from 2013, taken somewhere in the Middle East by the U.S. military. It appears to show a star-shaped object flying erratically and leaving a trail behind.
14: Also released, astronaut Buzz Aldrin observing what he describes as a fairly bright light source while aboard the Apollo 11, also released a mysterious object making multiple 90-degree turns at a speedy clip. Well, how can you not be romantic about baseball? Well, dozens of poets are taking that to the next level at the 4th Annual National Baseball Poetry Festival in Worcester. Here's WBZ's Kyle Bray.
3: Carrying on the legacy of the iconic poem Casey at the Bat, the city of Worcester is once again the center of the baseball poetry world this weekend. It's the fourth year of the National Baseball Poetry Festival that saw over 300 submissions from 42 states and 12 countries. Devin Kurtz is here dressed in a classic baseball uniform and read a poem his dad wrote about dreaming to be a pro ball player. I asked him why baseball and poetry mix so well.
4: There's an artistry about hitting a little round ball with a big stick. And it's the same thing with poetry. It's an art form. And if you can't see the poetry and art on a baseball field, you probably can't see it anywhere.
3: Festival founder Steve Biondolillo has advice for first-timers.
5: Hey, you're coming to a baseball poetry reading? 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Because the bottom line is, about half of what you hear, you ever hear of being verklempt? Half of what you hear, you're going to get a little verklempt.
3: From Worcester, Kyle Bray, WBZ, Boston's News Radio.
14: Atlanta Braves Hall of Fame manager Bobby Cox has died. Cox died Saturday in Marietta, Georgia, according to the Braves. Cox had a stroke in 2019. Now, Cox managed the Braves to prominence during the 1990s and the team's first championship in 1995. He took over a last-place team in June of 1990, and the next season led the Braves to a worst-to-first finish. Atlanta lost in the World Series to Minnesota in 7 games. That was the start of a record 14 consecutive division titles. He managed the Braves for 25 years, retired after the 2010 season, and was inducted into the Hall of Fame in 2014. Bobby Cox was 84. Coming up, an investigation underway in Southbridge where an employee at a McDonald's is seen allegedly contaminating food before it was served.
7: When we think of people reaching for healthier foods, we may not think of
8: cookie!
7: But perhaps we should.
9: With the increase of GLP-1 usage, the way we snack and the way we eat is changing dramatically.
7: Lauren Berger, co-founder of Real Cookies, says people who used to care about only taste now care about
9: high protein, low sugar, fiber. So we are formulating with all of that in mind.
7: Reformulating means higher priced ingredients. That flies in the face of much of the food industry trying to cater to cautious consumer spending trends. Real Cookies' other co-founder, Marla Felton.
8: I think that people are willing to pay a little bit more.
7: But along with consumer challenges, the business is facing tariffs, higher transportation costs due to fuel prices, and weather pattern changes, forcing the cookie business to bend without breaking.
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10: that's the way the cookie crumbles.
7: Andrew O'Day, Bloomberg Business on WBZ, Boston's News Radio.
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31: Caught a rather odd but fascinating movie the other day called Dust Bunny. And at first glance, you might think it's for kids because it does feature an adorable little girl. But this one's rated R for violence, with a storyline that follows an assassin played by Mads Mikkelsen, who's always fun to watch, whose neighbor is an 8-year-old girl who claims that a monster under her bed ate her family. She implores her hitman neighbor to kill the monster. He at first doesn't believe her, and well, things take off from there, with colorful Art Deco costumes, sets, and special effects. Not for young children, this fantasy, at its core, is the story of a little girl bonding with an unusual father figure. A bizarre but interesting film, Dust Bunny. And that's now streaming with Jordan, WBZ, Boston's News Radio.
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14: The Red Sox game against the Rays scheduled yesterday was rained out and rescheduled as part of a split doubleheader Friday, July 17th. The Red Sox have now won 4 of their last 5 games and are 8-5 in their last 13. Next up for the Sox, the 4th and final game of the series against the Rays this afternoon at Fenway. It's a Mother's Day matinee getting underway at 1:35. In professional women's hockey playoff action, the Boston Fleet facing elimination at the hands of the Ottawa Charge, who hold a 2-1 lead in this best-of-5 semifinal series. Game 4 this afternoon in Ottawa, starting at 3 o'clock. And the New England Revolution beating the Philadelphia Union last night 2-1. The second-place Revs off until Wednesday night when they host first-place Nashville. Al Griffith, WBZ, Boston's News Radio.
34: traffic and weather together. 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All-wheel drive. Traffic on the threes.
0: It's 43 minutes after 1 o'clock right now, and traffic is pretty light on area roadways. We've got some moderate traffic out there. Skies are clearing a little bit, so some roads are starting to dry out. Still some wet spots out there, so be careful. Traveling right now in the downtown area, we've got light traffic on the lower deck of Route 93.

0: onto the Zakin Bridge and into the Tip O'Neill Tunnel. Sumner and Callahan Tunnels doing well. And the Tobin Bridge northbound and southbound, no troubles there. Traveling right now outside of the city, you're in pretty good shape on routes 95, 24 and 3 down to the south. Routes 3 and 93 in and out of New Hampshire up to the north. No major issues there. Central Mass is looking good. It is right now in Boston, 53 degrees, and well, we've got clouds. And we've got a few spots where there's no clouds. I'm Jack Hart, WBZ Traffic in the Threes.
1: Here's the four-day WBZ AccuWeather forecast.
2: Rain comes to an end early on this Mother's Day Sunday. Then it stays cloudy as some areas of fog develop, with temperatures remaining in the low to mid-50s. But the rest of today turns out warmer with some sun at times. There can still be a spotty late-day shower with a high of 71, but showers become more likely for Sunday night with a low of 51. And there may even be some steadier morning rain toward the Cape and Islands before some afternoon sun tries to return with highs from 61 to 65. Then sunshine for much of your Tuesday brings a high of 62. Then perhaps some afternoon showers Wednesday, high 64. I'm AccuWeather meteorologist LaTroy Thornton, WBZ Boston's News Radio.
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3: Good morning, I'm Al Griffith, and here's what's happening. Well, the streets of Somerville have turned into a mecca of music, with thousands flocking to the streets, rain or shine. WBZ's Kyle Bray has more.
4: Somerville Porch Fest really knows how to bring out the fun side of people. Like Jack, who was dressed head to toe in the Ben Affleck Dunkin's tracksuit.
5: Straight up, walked into a random Dunkin' store, saw them, they had them way marked down, and I was just like, said to my now wife, like, I gotta buy this, and she was like, please don't. Please don't buy that. And I was like, I gotta.
4: And he's one of thousands of people enjoying a day of music throughout the streets, porches, driveways, and backyards of Somerville. It's a day circled on the calendar for Jeremy and Tierney.
6: I look forward to this day every year. This might be one of my biggest days of the year. I'm so serious. I love it.
7: Everyone is like friends. It's the most community event we have all year. Like, we are all friends here.
4: And even the rain and gray skies aren't ruining the party for them.
6: I love a little bit of rain. I love a beautiful gray sky overview. I think it's beautiful. I love it.
7: It really encapsulates Boston. Like, the gray skies, everyone's out, they're having a great time.
4: From Somerville, Kyle Bray, WBZ, Boston's News Radio.
3: Police and the Board of Health investigating a case of apparent food contamination at a McDonald's in Southbridge. Video of the incident has gone viral. Police so far have not disclosed potential charges, but the investigation involves an employee putting French fries in her mouth before repackaging them, apparently before being served to a customer. An employee watching the act is laughing. McDonald's says the actions of the individuals are unacceptable, and it's working with the authorities to determine if a customer was actually served the possibly contaminated food. The head of the World Health Organization is trying to reassure residents of the Spanish island of Tenerife worried about the anticipated arrival of a hantavirus-stricken cruise ship. He issued a direct message to them on Saturday, stressing that the virus is not another COVID. The MV Hondius has more than 140 passengers and crew on board. It's headed to Spain's Canary Islands off the coast of West Africa. It's expected to arrive at the island of Tenerife early today. Once there, the passengers and some crew will disembark. Officials say no one on the ship is currently showing symptoms of hantavirus. The celebration at Fenway Park for 75 families dealing with childhood cancer and the volunteer riders who support them each year in the Pan Mass Challenge. Here's WBZ's Mike Macklin.
8: They call themselves Team Health, and they ride in the Pan Mass Challenge to help support Wendo Manguro, a five-year-old cancer survivor.
9: 11 cyclists many, many years ago, down to maybe three or four now, but we raised $1.1 million in the last 22 years. It's awesome. It makes us feel good. We love the Pedal Partner Program because we get to help people.
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10: I don't even have words to describe how it touches us. It's just very heartwarming. And if it was not for people putting in their resources, their time, and their commitment to work on research for better

0: 53 minutes after 1 o'clock right now, and we've got light traffic on area roadways. We've got visibility starting improving a little by little incrementally over the last stretch of time. Roadways are drying out nicely. The road spray issues are abating. We still have some fog in spots, and it makes no sense to try and use high beams. You're just going to illuminate the water vapor in the air, and that's not going to help anybody see any better, and just going to aggravate other drivers. So keep those high beams off. Use your regular lights. Traveling otherwise up to the north, coming in and out of New Hampshire by way of routes 3 and 93, things look good. Look at Route 495 right now. From Amesbury down to Marlboro, traffic is moving like a hot knife through butter. Traveling right now down to the south, Route 495, continuing in that roadway down towards the Wareham area. Same thing going on there. We've got easy traffic out there. You've got some company out there. You're not alone, but everybody's at or about the speed limit. Traveling right now close to downtown, all is well. The Sturra Drive in towards Leverett Circle, just the shortest of delays at the circle itself. Traveling on the lower deck onto the Zakim Bridge, into the Tip O'Neill Tunnel, traffic is moving well. It is currently in Boston, 53 degrees, not a cloud in the sky. Oh, well, we do have some clouds in the sky, but not as many as we did a little while ago. I'm Jack Hart, WBZ, Traffic in the Threes.
1: Here's the four-day WBZ AccuWeather forecast.
2: Rain winds down early this morning, but the clouds stick around with some areas of fog building as temperatures stay in the low to mid-50s. But the rest of this Mother's Day Sunday turns out warmer with a mix of sun and clouds. Watch for a spotty late-day shower with a high of 71, with more showers around for Sunday night and a low of 51. There may even be some steady lingering morning rain into Monday toward the Cape and Islands, but some sun tries to return in the afternoon with highs from 61 to 65. Then Tuesday brings a good deal of sun and a high just 62. Then perhaps some afternoon showers Wednesday, high 64. I'm AccuWeather meteorologist LaTroy Thornton, WBZ, Boston's News Radio.
3: A spiral galaxy's brilliant heart outshines everything within sight in a new picture from NASA's Webb Space Telescope. This latest image that was released depicts the Messier 77 galaxy 45 million light years away. The galaxy's active nucleus is powered by a supermassive black hole that's 8 million times more massive than the sun. Surrounding gas is sucked into a tight orbit around the black hole, becoming so hot that it radiates in the extreme. Webb captured the stunning details. The world's largest and most powerful space telescope has been photographing the cosmos since launching in 2021. Costly concert tickets are not selling, and that's leading to fewer shows to see.
4: Some musicians are canceling dates and even entire tour legs all over weak ticket sales. Industry watchers are calling this blue dot fever, which basically refers to the blue color that's used to mark unsold regular retail price seats on Ticketmaster's website. The Pussycat Dolls, Post Malone, Meghan Trainor, Jelly Roll, and some others have canceled shows this year. And the recent legal finding against Ticketmaster saying it operated as an illegal monopoly on pricing along with Live Nation certainly has not helped build confidence in ticket pricing.
3: That's CBS News Texas anchor Doug Dunbar. The world's most famous wildlife presenter, David Attenborough, celebrated his 100th birthday on Friday. The BBC hosted a party at the Royal Albert Hall. Now, for over 70 years, Attenborough's documentaries have brought the wonders of nature into homes worldwide, and he remains committed to his work. He says he feels privileged to continue sharing his passion. The Social Security Administration's list of the most popular baby names for 2025 is out.
5: What's your name?
6: 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For girls, it's Olivia, both topping the list for 7 years in a row.
5: What's your name?
6: 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After Liam, it's Noah, Oliver, and Theodore, followed by Henry, James, Elijah, Matteo, and William.
5: What's your name?
6: After Olivia, it's Charlotte, Emma, Amelia, Sophia with a PH, Mia, Isabella, Evelyn, Sophia with an F, and Eliana.
5: Won't you tell me your name?
6: I'm Michael, number one boy's name from 1954 to 1998, Toscano, CBS News.
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9: I'm Michael Toscano. The Hanta virus-hit cruise ship Hondius has arrived at the Spanish port of Granadilla de Abono on Tenerife in the Canary Islands. The ship was escorted by a civil guard vessel, and it's carrying 147 people, including 60 crew members, heading for quarantine in various countries. Transfer will take place under the watchful eye of Director of the World Health Organization, Dr. Tedros Adhanom Ghebreyesus.
10: Tenerife is ready, prepared, and I know Spain is ready and prepared. And I would like to assure our support as well. And that's why I'm here.
9: 17 Americans will fly by medical evacuation plane to quarantine in a special facility in Nebraska. As President Trump waits for Iran to respond to his latest proposal for peace talks, Iran's Islamic Revolutionary Guard is threatening to target U.S. sites in the region and, quote, enemy ships if its tankers come under fire. Correspondent Aaron Navarro.
11: U.S. Central Command says the naval blockade against Iran continues to be fully enforced. As of Saturday, CENTCOM said U.S. forces have redirected 58 commercial vessels and disabled four to keep the ships from entering or leaving Iran's ports.
9: With gas prices so high, thieves in Colorado are drilling holes in gas tanks and just stealing it.
12: Joanne Taylor of Englewood just wanted to drive to the grocery store.
13: I walk around my truck and I see a pile of fluid basically underneath the truck, and I was like, smells like gas.
12: Thieves had drilled two holes in her gas tank and stole all 22 gallons inside. Local mechanic Jason Colson says it's happened to other SUV owners.
14: SUVs with higher ground clearance, so that obviously this person can get the drill underneath the car.
12: Victims have to replace their gas tanks.
13: Cost me almost $2,000.
12: Michael Wallace, CBS News.
9: Not to mention the small fortune it will take to replace the gas. Two Syracuse, New York police officers are in stable condition after being shot while responding to reports 55-year-old Rodney Vanderpool was attacking a dog with a machete. Syracuse Police Chief Mark Rusin.
15: He was an active threat the entire time. From the time that this incident started with the machete all the way until he was handcuffs were put on him until 3:15. Because remember, he was exchanging gunfire with the officers anytime that they were making movements around the building.
9: A third officer was injured and is okay. Atlanta Braves Hall of Fame manager Bobby Cox has died.
16: In the 1990s, Cox helped build the Atlanta Braves into a National League dynasty, his teams winning five NL pennants and the World Series back in 1995. Bobby Cox died in Marietta, Georgia. He was 84 years old.
9: Correspondent Jerika Duncan. This is CBS News.
8: 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Traffic on the threes.
17: It is 3 minutes after 2 o'clock right now. Taverns and establishments are letting loose their patrons onto area roadways, many of whom are compromised after having been patrons in taverns and establishments. And they're going to be driving recklessly out there. Going to be driving too fast or too slow the wrong way. They're going to be driving up your bumper just trying to be bullies. And you just want to watch out for them. Driving crazily. And so just be careful. Call state and local police if you see them. Try and get some information about the vehicle when you call them so they know what they're dealing with. And traveling, and they're already dealing with a few out there right now. Traveling otherwise on area roadways. And by the way, if that's you, you're about to get behind the wheel of a car, go get yourself a cup of coffee and sit somewhere for a while. Traveling right now in the downtown area, we're in pretty good shape. Sturbridge right into downtown Boston on the Mass Pike. Traffic is light right now, and we don't have any typical lane restrictions right around the Prudential Tunnel like we oftentimes do. Traveling right now on the Zakim Bridge, the Tobin Bridge, the Sumner and Callahan Tunnels, and the Ted Williams Tunnel, all is well. Braintree to Boston and the Expressway looks good. Down to the south, Route 93 from Braintree to Canton, no issues. Routes 95, 24, and 3. Traffic's moving like it just as nicely as it ever did. And for victims of drunk and drugged driving, your grief is unique, but you are not alone. 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Right now in Boston, it is 53 degrees, and we have some clouds in the sky, not as many as we did before. I'm Jack Hart, WBZ, Traffic on the Threes.
8: Here's the four-day WBZ AccuWeather forecast.
18: The rain ends earlier this morning, leaving just clouds and some patchy fog, with temperatures staying in the low to mid-50s, with the rest of this Mother's Day looking warmer as some sun returns, but watch for a spotty late-day shower after a high of 71, with more showers around for Sunday night and a low of 51. There may be some rain around Monday morning toward the Cape and Islands, but some sun may return for the afternoon with a high of 61 to 65, leading to a sunny and dry Tuesday, the high 62, before some showers around Wednesday afternoon, high 64. I'm AccuWeather meteorologist LaTroy Thornton, WBZ, Boston's News Radio.
19: Good morning, I'm Al Griffith, and here's what's happening. Police and the Board of Health investigating a case of apparent food contamination at a McDonald's in Southbridge. Video of the incident has gone viral. Police so far have not disclosed potential charges, but the investigation involves an employee allegedly putting French fries in her mouth before repackaging, while another employee laughs. McDonald's says part of the investigation is whether the allegedly contaminated food was served to a customer. McDonald's says the actions of the individuals are unacceptable. Mobile medical units are being set up at the port of Tenerife on the Canary Islands to receive the passengers on board the cruise ship Hondius, where cases of hantavirus have spread. Their arrival is scheduled for today on the Isle of Tenerife. Just a short time ago, the World Health Organization director tried to assure residents not to worry about another outbreak like COVID. He explained during his Saturday visit that the risk is low, but the fear is understandable.
10: We have all experienced because of COVID, especially in 2020. And that trauma is still in our minds. So people will have questions, people will have concerns.
19: The CDC deployed a team to the Canary Islands to handle risk assessment for the American passengers who will be flown back to a quarantine center at the University of Nebraska in Omaha. A fire at a Hyde Park apartment building displaces 5 adults and 10 children on Friday night. This happened at around 7 o'clock in the building on Cummins Highway. Firefighters had to rescue 2 of the residents using ladders. A gecko and a cat named Snowflake, who needed oxygen, were also reported to be safe after the fire. For the love of the game, dozens of poets from across the nation are gathering at Polar Park in Worcester this weekend for the 4th Annual National Baseball Poetry Festival. WBZ's Kyle Bray was there.
20: Poets from across the nation are in Worcester for a weekend of baseball games and baseball poetry. With Worcester being home to the iconic baseball poem, Casey at the Bat, founder Steve Biondolillo says having the festival here was a no-brainer.
21: The second we thought it up, we said it's going to have to be Worcester.
20: This year's National Baseball Poetry Festival drew in over 300 submissions from 42 states and 12 countries, telling tales of ball games and priceless memories of time spent with friends and family. Dr. Charles Steinberg is the president of the WooSox. I asked him why baseball and poetry go so well together.
22: It's like breathing. It's like the ocean waves. It's the highs and the lows. Pitch to pitch,
0: game to game, season to season. It lends itself to poetry, to moments of rapture, to moments of despair.
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2: The era of solar-powered vehicles may be drawing closer. Chris Anthony is the co-CEO of Aptera, which is a California-based automaker developing a new category of transportation.
23: Aptera is currently in final validation, and we're looking to press into full production in 2026. And it's just exciting to see the vehicle come together.
2: But with three wheels and an unusual design, it doesn't look like anything else on the road.
23: So we started, you know, with aerodynamics when it comes to making transportation more efficient. That's why it looks more like a fish than a box.
2: And because of its unique look, there is a potential downside.
23: It's definitely something that gets attention. If you are an introvert, maybe this is not the vehicle for you initially, because any Starbucks that you pull up to, you're gonna bring a crowd.
2: According to Aptera's website, vehicles will start around $40,000, but they point out you'll never have to pay for fuel. I'm Charlie Pellett, Bloomberg Business on WBZ, Boston's News Radio.
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1: The Red Sox played the fourth and final game of their series against Tampa Bay this afternoon for a Mother's Day matinee at 1:35. Yesterday's game at Fenway was postponed due to rain. Now that game will be replayed as part of a split doubleheader July 17th. Sox get some good news with the activation of setup man Justin Slaton. He's coming off the 15-day injury list after recovering from a right oblique strain. Now to make room for Slaton, the Sox option right-hander Jack Anderson to AAA Worcester. The New England Revolution at home last night beating the Philadelphia Union 2-1. Carlos Gil scoring in the 87th minute, putting the Revs ahead for good. New England wins their seventh game of the season, are now 7-3 with one draw. Now that's good for 22 points and a tie for second place, with Inter Miami just 2 points behind first place Nashville. Al Griffith, WBZ, Boston's News Radio.
8: 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All-wheel drive. Traffic on the threes. Here's the four-day WBZ AccuWeather forecast.
3: Rain comes to an end early on this Mother's Day Sunday. Then it stays cloudy as some areas of fog develop, with temperatures remaining in the low to mid-50s. But the rest of today turns out warmer with some sun at times. There can still be a spotty late-day shower with a high of 71, but showers become more likely for Sunday night with a low of 51. And there may even be some steadier morning rain toward the Cape and Islands before some afternoon sun tries to return with highs from 61 to 65. Then sunshine for much of your Tuesday brings a high of 62. Then perhaps some afternoon showers Wednesday, high 64. I'm AccuWeather meteorologist LaTroy Thornton, WBZ, Boston's News Radio.
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1: Good morning, I'm Al Griffith, and here's what's happening. Needham Public Schools say it was the victim of a nationwide cyber attack on the Canvas learning platform. The Globe says the attack, reported on Thursday, accessed the personal data of students and staff, including first and last names and email addresses. The school superintendent wrote in a message to families that the district disabled the system after being notified about the breach. The hack targeted thousands of other schools, including Boston College, Harvard, Northeastern, and UMass Amherst. The platform's owner says most of the system has been restored. Despite efforts to save it, a private elementary school will close its locations in Boston. Here's WBZ's Jeremy Russ.
4: The Croft School is closing its locations in Jamaica Plain in the South End at the end of this academic year. The school has been struggling with an ongoing funding scandal. The school's board accuses founder Scott Given of hiding $13 million in debt and keeping two sets of financial records. Given has been suspended. Members of the school community have raised money to keep the school open while it wades through the crisis, but in an email to parents, the school says it can't find a buyer, and more than 60 families unenrolled last weekend alone. In a statement to the Boston Globe, Given's lawyers say he's devastated by the news that Croft will close. They did not address the accusations against him. Globe reports the Croft School's location in Providence is still for sale. Jeremy Russ, WBZ, Boston's News Radio.
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6: 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And then we saw her at Lakeville. She was a little better. She was at the end of her cycle, and now she's like a kid. As her mom said, she just gets to be a kid.
5: Eric Forsberg is one of the riders on Wendo's team, on hand at Fenway Park to meet Wendo and her mother, Sharon Manguro, one of 75 cancer families that are pedal partners.
7: To give to Dana-Farber and being a patient pedal partner family, it's I don't even have words to describe how it touches us.
5: 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At Fenway Park, Mike Macklin, WBZ, Boston's News Radio.
1: 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WBZ's Sherry Small has some tips for allergy sufferers.
31: Spring is in full bloom, and unfortunately, so is allergy season. People are already feeling the pain.
9: Runny noses and stuffy noses and sneezing and red watery eyes.
31: That's Jan Hansen, president of the Asthma and Allergy Foundation of America's New England chapter. She says beyond the over-the-counter or prescription drops and drugs, there are some simple things you can do to help.
9: Check pollen counts. Use apps that allow you to do that. Pollen-wise is one.
31: If it's a high pollen day, she says stay inside as much as possible.
9: Keep the the windows closed, particularly during midday. That's when the pollen release is highest. If you have air conditioning or air purifiers, use those. Cleaning bedding, cleaning floors once a week is really helpful. Taking your shoes off when you walk in the house, you're not dragging in those pollens. And even showering at night kind of gets those pollens off your body, off your hair.
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1: A road in Tewksbury had to be closed after a tree came down Saturday morning, bringing power lines down with it. This happened at Brown Street at Arkansas Road. Now, the road was cleared and reopened later in the day. A fire at a Hyde Park apartment building displaces 5 adults and 10 children Friday night. This happened at around 7 o'clock in the building on Cummins Highway. Firefighters had to rescue 2 of the residents using ladders. One of the EMS responders was taken to the hospital after suffering an injury. No word on their condition. A cat and a gecko were also reported to be safe after the fire. Now, the cat, named Snowflake, needed to have oxygen administered. Rain or shine, the show must go on. The streets of Somerville have been packed for its annual Porch Fest. WBZ's Kyle Bray's been taking it all in.
10: Even gray skies can't kill the vibes for Jillian as she strolls out for Somerville Porch Fest.
11: I think the spirits are high and you get to hang out with your friends, rain or shine.
10: She's here with her friend Lauren for a third year in a row.
11: Our friend is actually in the band that's playing right down the street, so we're really excited to see him perform. Hopefully some Creed songs.
10: Are you rooting for Creed songs?
11: Yes, I do want Creed songs.
10: What kind of music do they play?
11: Like, I want, like, higher. They'll definitely do rock.
12: Yeah.
11: Like Freebird, if that's what you want.
12: Yeah. Everyone loves Freebird, but yeah.
10: Hundreds of shows take place throughout the city on porches, driveways, backyards, and more. While many communities have a Porch Fest of their own, Jillian and Lauren say Somerville can't be beat.
11: I think it's nice to, like, you just, like, see people out and about, and it's, I don't know, it's a nice entryway into summer. I think it's such a colorful culture, and we just love to be here whenever the spring is coming and we're getting into summer. It's going to be so much fun.
10: From Somerville, Kyle Bray, WBZ, Boston's News Radio.
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22: 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And that's the Book Club, WBZ, Boston's News Radio.
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3: 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All-wheel drive. Traffic on the threes.
23: It is 23 minutes after 2 o'clock right now. Easy travel on area roadways has been all night. We haven't seen an awful lot in the way of work zones out there. And for the most part, drivers have been comporting themselves well. But just watch out for, we still have some wet sport surfaces out there. Still have some fog. You want to be careful with some visibility issues and so forth. Traveling in the downtown area, traffic's been light all night. Lower decks, Aiken Bridge, Tobin Bridge, Sumner and Callahan tunnels all doing well. Braintree to Boston on the expressway, no troubles there. And traveling down to the south, routes 95, 24, and 3, things look good. Central Mass, things are in okay shape, routes 190 and 290. And traveling on route 2 from Leominster to Concord, all is well. It is 53 degrees in Boston. We've got some clouds. Still, you know, it's still have a little bit of drizzle in spots. I'm Jack Hart, WBZ, traffic in the threes.
3: Here's the four-day WBZ AccuWeather forecast.
24: Rain winds down early this morning, but the clouds stick around with some areas of fog building as temperatures stay in the low to mid-50s. But the rest of this Mother's Day Sunday turns out warmer with a mix of sun and clouds. Watch for a spotty late-day shower with a high of 71, with more showers around for Sunday night and a low of 51. There may even be some steady lingering morning rain into Monday toward the Cape and Islands, but some sun tries to return in the afternoon with highs from 61 to 65. Then Tuesday brings a good deal of sun and a high just 62. Then perhaps some afternoon showers Wednesday, high 64. I'm AccuWeather meteorologist LaTroy Thornton, WBZ, Boston's News Radio.
1: After deliberating for about 8 hours on Friday, a Hillsborough County jury has convicted all four defendants of first-degree murder in the 2024 shooting of 26-year-old Jacksonville rapper Julio Fulio, whose real name was Charles Jones. The four were all found guilty of all charges against them. Prosecutors say Jones was the victim of a Jacksonville gang war and was stalked for hours before he was shot in front of a Tampa hotel. The case will pick up next week as jurors reconvene for the penalty phase. The Hillsborough State Attorney's Office has said it will seek the death penalty for all four. ABC is accusing the Trump administration of violating its free speech rights in a filing submitted to the FCC.
25: The Disney-owned network blasting the federal government for creating what it calls a chilling effect on First Amendment freedoms while citing its investigation into The View. The government's investigation centers on whether the network's daytime talk program broke a requirement that broadcast stations give equal time to political candidates for the same office. However, ABC insists The View airs under an exemption to that equal time rule. The petition also comes a week after the FCC announced it's launching an early review of the 8 broadcast licenses owned and operated by ABC. I'm Jim Roop.
1: Olivia and Liam topping the list of baby names in the United States for 2025, marking the 7th consecutive year. The Social Security Administration releasing the list on Friday, just in time for Mother's Day. Charlotte climbed to second place among girls, ending Emma's 6-year run in that spot. Ava slipped out of the top 10, replaced by Eliana. On the boys' side, the top 4 names, Liam, Noah, Oliver, and Theodore, holding steady. The Tribeca Festival is offering free film screenings in Hudson Yards next month, including a Billy Joel documentary.
26: Sing us a song, you're the piano man.
27: The Last Play at Shea is about Joel's 2 concerts at Shea Stadium in 2008, which took place before the venue's demolition. It also explores the history of the stadium and its home team, the Mets. This and the Best of Tribeca Shorts, among a number of films that will be shown next month on the outdoor screen in the public square and gardens. The Tribeca Festival, which runs June 3rd to the 14th, is celebrating its 25th anniversary this year. In New York, I'm Liz Warner.
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4: 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Russ, looks like more volatility for 2026.
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1: Good morning, I'm Al Griffith, and here's what's happening. An investigation is underway in Southbridge after an incident captured on video that's gone viral where an employee looks like she's contaminating food on purpose at a McDonald's before serving it to customers. Now, police so far have not said if charges are going to be filed. The investigation involves an employee putting French fries in her mouth and then putting them in the familiar McDonald's French fries packaging while another employee is watching and laughing. The owners of the McDonald's say part of the investigation is whether the allegedly contaminated food was served to customers. The owners say the actions of the individuals involved are unacceptable, although they did not provide their employment status. Along with police, the Board of Health is also investigating. A tragedy on the tarmac at Denver International Airport Friday night after someone trespassed onto the runway and was killed by a plane taking off.
11: A Frontier Airlines plane full of passengers speeding down the runway, hitting and killing a pedestrian during takeoff at Denver International Airport. Just before midnight Friday, authorities say the victim scaled an airport fence, managed to make it onto the runway, and 2 minutes later was sucked into the plane's engine just as it was almost wheels up for its flight to Los Angeles.
1: That's ABC's Andrew Dimbert. A fire at a Hyde Park apartment building displaces five adults and 10 children Friday night. This happened at around 7 o'clock in the building on Cummins Highway. Firefighters had to rescue two of the residents using ladders. And a celebration at Fenway Park for 75 families dealing with childhood cancer and the volunteer riders who support them each year in the PanMass Challenge.
12: 5-year-old Wendell Mangoro is a cancer survivor, cured of leukemia thanks to Dana-Farber and to Team Help, the volunteer team of riders in the PanMass Challenge.
29: You know, we met Wendell a year ago, and she was in the middle of chemo. And then we saw her at Lakeville. She was a little better. She was at the end of her cycle, and now she's like a kid. As her mom said, she just gets to be a kid.
12: Eric Forsberg is one of the riders on Wendo's team, on hand at Fenway Park to meet Wendo and her mother, Sharon Mangoro, one of 75 cancer families that are pedal partners.
30: To give to Dana-Farber and being a patient pedal partner family, it's I don't even have words to describe how it touches us.
12: Touches Wendo's family and the families of so many other children dealing with cancer every day. At Fenway Park, Mike Macklin, WBZ, Boston's News Radio.
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13: 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Traffic on the threes.
23: Right now, 33 minutes after 2 o'clock, and traffic's been quiet all night for the most part. We've had some tough weather out there, some off and on drizzles and fog and visibility issues, wet surfaces and things, but that's all starting to ease out. Traveling right now, otherwise, in the downtown area, traffic is moving well. Lower deck of Route 93 onto the Sachem Bridge and into the Tip O'Neill Tunnel. Traffic is doing reasonably well. Massapequa, Sturbridge into downtown. We haven't seen any work zones out there, haven't seen any specific big crashes or things of that nature. That's doing well. Are dealing with a little bit of a crash. It looks like Route 93 heading southbound in the Methuen area just after Route 113. Watch out for that. Traveling on Route 95, Salisbury to Peabody is looking good, and downtown is looking terrific. It is right now in Boston, it's 53 degrees, and right now we're into the very cloudy stage. I'm Jack Hart, WBZ, traffic on the threes.
13: Here's the four-day WBZ AccuWeather forecast.
24: The rain ends earlier this morning, leaving just clouds and some patchy fog, with temperatures staying in the low to mid-50s, with the rest of this Mother's Day looking warmer as some sun returns, but watch for a spotty late-day shower after a high of 71, with more showers around for Sunday night and a low of 51. There may be some rain around Monday morning toward the Cape and Islands, but some sun may return for the afternoon with a high of 61 to 65, leading to a sunny and dry Tuesday, the high 62, before some showers around Wednesday afternoon, high 64. I'm AccuWeather meteorologist LaTroy Thornton, WBZ, Boston's News Radio.
1: The Trump administration releasing some federal government files on UFO sightings, or as they are officially known by the government, UAPs, or Unidentified Anomalous Phenomena. Here's ABC's Christian Cordero.
14: A trove of images showing decades of unidentified objects is sparking curiosity among starry-eyed enthusiasts. The Pentagon releasing photos, videos, and reports of some 400 unresolved UFO sightings from the past 80 years, including infrared video from 2013, taken somewhere in the Middle East by the U.S. military. It appears to show a star-shaped object flying erratically and leaving a trail behind.
1: Also released, astronaut Buzz Aldrin observing what he describes as a fairly bright light source while aboard the Apollo 11. Also released, a mysterious object making multiple 90-degree turns at a speedy clip. Well, how can you not be romantic about baseball? Well, dozens of poets are taking that to the next level at the 4th Annual National Baseball Poetry Festival in Worcester. Here's WBZ's Kyle Bray.
15: Carrying on the legacy of the iconic poem Casey at the Bat, the city of Worcester is once again the center of the baseball poetry world this weekend. It's the fourth year of the National Baseball Poetry Festival that saw over 300 submissions from 42 states and 12 countries. Devin Kurtz is here dressed in a classic baseball uniform and read a poem his dad wrote about dreaming to be a pro ball player. I asked him why baseball and poetry mix so well.
16: There's an artistry about hitting a little round ball with a big stick. And it's the same thing with poetry. It's an art form. And if you can't see the poetry and art on a baseball field, you probably can't see it anywhere.
15: Festival founder Steve Biondolillo has advice for first-timers.
17: Hey, you're coming to a baseball poetry reading? Bring some tissues. Because the bottom line is, about half of what you hear, you ever hear of being verklempt? Half of what you hear, you're going to get a little verklempt.
15: From Worcester, Kyle Bray, WBZ, Boston's News Radio.
1: Atlanta Braves Hall of Fame manager Bobby Cox has died. Cox died Saturday in Marietta, Georgia, according to the Braves. Cox had a stroke in 2019. Now, Cox managed the Braves to prominence during the 1990s and the team's first championship in 1995. He took over a last-place team in June of 1990, and the next season led the Braves to a worst-to-first finish. Atlanta lost in the World Series to Minnesota in 7 games. That was the start of a record 14 consecutive division titles. He managed the Braves for 25 years, retired after the 2010 season, and was inducted into the Hall of Fame in 2014. Bobby Cox was 84. Coming up, an investigation underway in Southbridge where an employee at a McDonald's is seen allegedly contaminating food before it was served.
0: Jazz is turning into one of millennial and Gen Z's favorite things.
3: It's serving the social function.
0: Marcus Moore, jazz violinist in and around New York City and elsewhere, who also works as a tech exec, says at some clubs in Lower Manhattan,
3: go there and I'd probably say the average age is maybe 30.
0: He calls it a post-pandemic trend for young people.
3: Some of them are just now beginning to explore what adulthood looks like in social environments, and jazz is perfect for that.
0: He says the spontaneity and authenticity of jazz improv is also helping give the jazz club business a boost.
3: Something that's less curated, something that's less Instagram worthy.
0: Another thing helping the business of jazz, cities like New York have recently made it easier for clubs to get the necessary licenses, making it a growing market, but still niche. Spotify says the market share of those listening to jazz is still less than 1%. I'm Denise Pellegrini, Bloomberg Business on WBZ, Boston's news radio.
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1: The Red Sox game against the Rays scheduled yesterday was rained out and rescheduled as part of a split doubleheader Friday, July 17th. The Red Sox have now won four of their last five games and are 8-5 in their last 13. Next up for the Sox, the fourth and final game of the series against the Rays this afternoon at Fenway. It's a Mother's Day matinee getting underway at 1:35. In professional women's hockey playoff action, the Boston Fleet facing elimination at the hands of the Ottawa Charge, who hold a 2-1 lead in this best-of-five semifinal series. Game four this afternoon in Ottawa, starting at 3 o'clock. And the New England Revolution beating the Philadelphia Union last night 2-1. The second-place Revs off until Wednesday night when they host first-place Nashville. Al Griffith, WBZ, Boston's News Radio.
36: 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All-wheel drive. Traffic on the threes. It's

0: 23 minutes after 2 o'clock, can you believe it? And taking a look at traffic on area roadways, you know, still dealing with some fog in spots, and especially just slightly to the north of the city. South of the city, we seem to have some pretty clear visibility, but we had a lot of drizzle earlier, and we still have some wet spots on area roadways. You want to continue to drive, a little bit of added caution as a result. Well, you know what? Always use caution if you're driving. You're driving a car, you know what I'm saying? And now traveling right now in the Boston area, we've got light traffic on the lower deck of Route 93 and the Zakim Bridge heading into the city. The Tobin Bridge northbound and southbound looks great. Matter of fact, Route 1 from the Linfield area down through Saugus into Malden, into Revere, into Chelsea, into downtown Boston over the Tobin Bridge, and back again. Traffic is doing very well. Sumner and Callahan tunnels, I've hardly even mentioned them tonight. They look so good. Same thing in the Ted Williams Tunnel and Braintree to Boston on the expressway. That looks like a good ride right now. And traveling on Route 93 from the Mass Pike right down to Route 95 in Canton and Route 93 in Canton, things do pretty well there. And out in the Central Mass area, look at it. Looks good. It is currently in Boston 50-something degrees. How many? 53 degrees, and we've got a lot of clouds. I'm Jack Hart, WBZ, traffic on the threes.
1: Here's the four-day WBZ AccuWeather forecast.
2: Rain comes to an end early on this Mother's Day Sunday, then it stays cloudy as some areas of fog develop with temperatures remaining in the low to mid-50s, but the rest of today turns out warmer with some sun at times. There can still be a spotty late-day shower with a high of 71, but showers become more likely for Sunday night with a low of 51, and there may even be some steadier morning rain toward the Cape and Islands before some afternoon sun tries to return with highs from 61 to 65, then sunshine for much of your Tuesday brings a high of 62, then perhaps some afternoon showers Wednesday, high 64. I'm AccuWeather meteorologist LaTroy Thornton, WBZ, Boston's News Radio.

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1: Good morning, I'm Al Griffith, and here's what's happening. Well, the streets of Somerville have turned into a mecca of music, with thousands flocking to the streets, rain or shine. WBZ's Kyle Bray has more.
2: Somerville Porch Fest really knows how to bring out the fun side of people. Like Jack, who was dressed head to toe in the Ben Affleck Dunkin's tracksuit.
3: Straight up, walked into a random Dunkin' store, saw them, they had them way marked down, and I was just like, said to my now wife, like, I gotta buy this, and she was like, please don't buy that, and I was like, I gotta.
2: And he's one of thousands of people enjoying a day of music throughout the streets, porches, driveways, and backyards of Somerville. It's a day circled on the calendar for Jeremy and Tierney.
4: I look forward to this day every year. This might be one of my biggest day of the year. I'm so serious. I love it.
5: Everyone is like friends. It's the most community event we have all year. Like, we are all friends here.
2: And even the rain and gray skies aren't ruining the party for them.
4: I love a little bit of rain. I love a beautiful gray sky overview. I think it's beautiful. I love it.
5: It really encapsulates Boston. Like, the gray skies, everyone's out. They're having a great time.
2: From Somerville, Kyle Bray, WBZ, Boston's News Radio.
1: Police and the Board of Health investigating a case of apparent food contamination at a McDonald's in Southbridge. Video of the incident has gone viral. Police so far have not disclosed potential charges, but the investigation involves an employee putting French fries in her mouth before repackaging them, apparently before being served to a customer. An employee watching the act is laughing. McDonald's says the actions of the individuals are unacceptable, and it's working with the authorities to determine if a customer was actually served the possibly contaminated food. The head of the World Health Organization is trying to reassure residents of the Spanish island of Tenerife worried about the anticipated arrival of a hantavirus-stricken cruise ship. He issued a direct message to them on Saturday, stressing that the virus is not another COVID. The MV Hondius has more than 140 passengers and crew on board. It's headed to Spain's Canary Islands off the coast of West Africa. It's expected to arrive at the island of Tenerife early today. Once there, the passengers and some crew will disembark. Officials say no one on the ship is currently showing symptoms of hantavirus. The celebration at Fenway Park for 75 families dealing with childhood cancer and the volunteer riders who support them each year in the Pan Mass Challenge. Here's WBZ's Mike Macklin.
6: They call themselves Team Health, and they ride in the Pan Mass Challenge to help support Wendo Manguro, a 5-year-old cancer survivor.
7: 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It's awesome. 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We love the Pedal Partner Program because we get to help people.
6: Dan Najimi and Eric Forsberg met Wendo and her mother Sharon at Fenway Park to renew the bond they've shared for the past 2 years.
8: I don't even have words to describe how it touches us. It's just very heartwarming. And if it was not for people putting in their resources, their time, and their commitment to work on research for better treatment, then I don't even know what it would look like for so many families.
6: The riders and their pedal partners will renew their partnership again in August when the riders take to the road in this year's Pan Mass Challenge. At Fenway Park, Mike Macklin, WBZ, Boston's News Radio.
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0: call on YouTube of the game-winning goal. The puck bouncing off the boards behind the Fleet goal. Fleet netminder Aaron Frankel couldn't control the puck, skidding into the net. So the Fleet now trail in the best-of-five series, 2-1. Game 4 in Ottawa Sunday afternoon, a 3 o'clock face-off. Charlie Bergeron, WBZ, Boston's News Radio.
1: A person has been killed after being struck by a plane on the runway at Denver International Airport during takeoff. The Frontier Airlines flight from Denver to L.A. reported the incident late Friday night. Frontier Airlines stated that smoke was reported in the cabin, leading pilots to abort takeoff. Passengers were evacuated via slides and taken to the terminal. According to the airline, the Airbus A321 carried 224 passengers and 7 crew members. The NTSB has been notified, and the runway will stay closed during the investigation. Coming up, the latest traffic and weather.
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2: 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Traffic on the Threes.
7: It is 53 minutes after 2 o'clock right now. It's been pretty quiet. Traveling right now up to the north, coming in and out of New Hampshire by way of Route 95, Salisbury to Peabody. You know, if you got nothing else to do, take that ride. That's clear. It's free and clear. It's been free and clear all night long. Route 1 right now from Salisbury to Peabody. That looks great. Once you get into that area, jump on a Route 1 in the Linfield area. Head down through the Sauga stretch and to Malden, into Revere, into Chelsea, over the Tobin Bridge and back again. You're going to find the traffic is moving just as well as it ever did. And you've got your choice. Take Route 95 up towards Salisbury or take Route 1 up towards Salisbury. Either one. Both of them are looking good. You've got some company out there. You're not wholly alone, but traffic is moving well. Traveling right now on the Route 93 and 3 in and out of New Hampshire. That looks great. Traveling down to the south, Routes 95, 24, and 3. They're all looking pretty good. And out in Central Mass right now, Routes 190 and 290. Terrific. A Mass Pike, it's been quiet all night. Route 9 from Worcester into Brookline has been a quiet ride as well. It is currently in Boston, 53 degrees, and we've got a lot of clouds. I'm Jack Hart, WBZ, Traffic on the Threes.
2: Here's the four-day WBZ AccuWeather forecast.
8: Rain winds down early this morning, but the clouds stick around with some areas of fog building as temperatures stay in the low to mid 50s. But the rest of this Mother's Day Sunday turns out warmer with a mix of sun and clouds. Watch for a spotty late day shower with a high of 71, with more showers around for Sunday night and a low of 51. There may even be some steady lingering morning rain into Monday toward the Cape and Islands, but some sun tries to return in the afternoon with highs from 61 to 65. Then Tuesday brings a good deal of sun and a high just 62. Then perhaps some afternoon showers Wednesday, high 64. I'm AccuWeather meteorologist LaTroy Thornton, WBZ, Boston's News Radio.
1: A spiral galaxy's brilliant heart outshines everything within sight in a new picture from NASA.

0: NASA's Webb Space Telescope, this latest image that was released depicts the Messier 77 galaxy 45 million light years away. The galaxy's active nucleus is powered by a supermassive black hole that's 8 million times more massive than the sun. Surrounding gas is sucked into a tight orbit around the black hole, becoming so hot that it radiates in the extreme. Webb captured the stunning details. The world's largest and most powerful space telescope has been photographing the cosmos since launching in 2021. Costly concert tickets are not selling, and that's leading to fewer shows to see.
1: Some musicians are canceling dates and even entire tour legs all over weak ticket sales. Industry watchers are calling this blue dot fever, which basically refers to the blue color that's used to mark unsold regular retail price seats on Ticketmaster's website. The Pussycat Dolls, Post Malone, Megan Trainor, Jelly Roll, and some others have canceled shows this year. And the recent legal finding against Ticketmaster saying it operated as an illegal monopoly on pricing along with Live Nation certainly has not helped build confidence in ticket pricing.
0: That's CBS News Texas anchor Doug Dunbar. The world's most famous wildlife presenter, David Attenborough, celebrated his 100th birthday on Friday. The BBC hosted a party at the Royal Albert Hall. Now, for over 70 years, Attenborough's documentaries have brought the wonders of nature into homes worldwide, and he remains committed to his work. He says he feels privileged to continue sharing his passion. The Social Security Administration's list of the most popular baby names for 2025 is out.
2: What's your name?
3: 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For girls, it's Olivia, both topping the list for 7 years in a row.
2: What's your name?
3: 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After Liam, it's Noah, Oliver, and Theodore, followed by Henry, James, Elijah, Matteo, and William.
2: What's your name?
3: After Olivia, it's Charlotte, Emma, Amelia, Sophia with a PH, Mia, Isabella, Evelyn, Sophia with an F, and Eliana.
2: Won't you tell me your name?
3: I'm Michael, number one boy's name from 1954 to 1998, Toscano, CBS News.
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8: I'm Michael Toscano. Medical personnel in protective gear have been seen boarding the Hantavirus-stricken cruise ship Hondius, now docked at the Spanish port of Granadilla de Abono on Tenerife in the Canary Islands. BBC News correspondent Di Hedgeco is there waiting for about 87 passengers and some of the 60 crew members to disembark.
9: According to a strict disembarkation plan, the passengers will be brought to land in small groups and then swiftly taken to a nearby airport to be repatriated without having contact with local people.
8: 17 Americans, none of whom have tested positive so far for the virus, are to be flown by a specially equipped CDC plane to quarantine at a medical center in Nebraska. The British military says a ship caught fire after being hit by an unknown projectile off the coast of Qatar. Dale Gavlik is monitoring that situation from Amman, Jordan.
10: The United Kingdom Maritime Trade Operations Center said the attack caused a small fire on the bulk carrier, which was extinguished. It said the attack happened 14 miles northeast of Qatar's capital, Doha. There were no reported casualties or environmental impact.
8: Earlier, Iran's Revolutionary Guard warned it would attack U.S.-linked targets if any of its vessels were targeted. All this as President Trump's latest deadline for Iran has come and gone.
11: President Trump is awaiting Iran's response to a U.S. proposal to move towards ending the war. He insists the ceasefire is holding while repeating threats for full-scale bombing if Iran does not accept the latest offer.
12: If there's no ceasefire, you're not going to have to know. You're just going to have to look at one big glow coming out of Iran. And they better sign their agreement fast.
8: Correspondent Aaron Navarro. The funeral for 8 children killed in a shooting last month in Shreveport, Louisiana, was held Saturday. Shreveport Mayor Tom Arsenault spoke.
13: And their eyes lived to curiosity, wonder, and a sincere desire to learn, to grow, and to become all that God intended them to be.
8: The children ranged in age from 3 to 11 years old. Minnesota is in for another round of smoky skies.
14: Experts say they're expecting about 2 weeks of wildfire smoke and several days of unhealthy ozone levels in the North Star State, which could mean problems for those with respiratory and other medical conditions. Minnesota Pollution Control Agency meteorologist Matt Tarleton.
15: So we had trees that are burnt, that were blown down in the high wind storm, that are now being stressed by drought, and that is something that we're keeping careful attention to.
14: The agency says to expect conditions similar to what was seen in 2024. Jennifer Kuiper, CBS News.
8: Saudi Arabia has just announced a 25% hike in their oil profits. This is CBS News.
6: 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Traffic on the threes.
16: 3 minutes after 3 o'clock right now, southbound on Route 95 in the Sharon area, just after Route 1. We've got a little bit of a crash down there. A couple of cars involved. It's not causing big delays. Matter of fact, it's causing less of a delay than it was just 2-3 minutes ago. And be aware that it's there if you're heading southbound on that roadway. Traveling otherwise, routes 24 and 3 down to the south, things look pretty good. Up to the north, we've got light traffic close to downtown. Mass Pike from Sturbridge right into downtown. Traffic has been easy all night. We didn't didn't see typical lane restrictions in the Prudential Tunnel area. That's pretty good. Traveling right now, otherwise, the Tobin Bridge, Sachem Bridge, Sumner and Callahan Tunnels, Ted Williams Tunnel, all looking terrific. 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Currently in Boston, it is up 53 degrees with some heavy clouds still. I'm Jack Hart, WBZ Traffic in the Threes.
6: Here's the four-day WBZ AccuWeather forecast.
4: The rain ends earlier this morning, leaving just clouds and some patchy fog, with temperatures staying in the low to mid-50s, with the rest of this Mother's Day looking warmer as some sun returns, but watch for a spotty late-day shower after a high of 71, with more showers around for Sunday night and a low of 51. There may be some rain around Monday morning toward the Cape and Islands, but some sun may return for the afternoon with a high of 61 to 65, leading to a sunny and dry Tuesday, the high 62. Before some showers around Wednesday afternoon, high 64. I'm AccuWeather meteorologist LaTroy Thornton, WBZ Boston's News Radio.
17: Good morning, I'm Al Griffith, and here's what's happening. Police and the Board of Health investigating a case of apparent food contamination at a McDonald's in Southbridge. Video of the incident has gone viral. Police so far have not disclosed potential charges, but the investigation involves an employee allegedly putting French fries in her mouth before repackaging, while another employee laughs. McDonald's says part of the investigation is whether the allegedly contaminated food was served to a customer. McDonald's says the actions of the individuals are unacceptable. Mobile medical units are being set up at the port of Tenerife on the Canary Islands to receive the passengers on board the cruise ship Hondius, where cases of hantavirus have spread. Their arrival is scheduled for today on the Isle of Tenerife. Just a short time ago, the World Health Organization director tried to assure residents not to worry about another outbreak like COVID. He explained during his Saturday visit that the risk is low, but the fear is understandable.
18: We have all experienced because of COVID, especially in 2020. And that trauma is still in our minds. So people will have questions, people will have concerns.
17: The CDC deployed a team to the Canary Islands to handle risk assessment for the American passengers who will be flown back to a quarantine center at the University of Nebraska in Omaha. A fire at a Hyde Park apartment building displaces 5 adults and 10 children on Friday night. This happened at around 7 o'clock in the building on Cummins Highway. Firefighters had to rescue two of the residents using ladders. A gecko and a cat named Snowflake, who needed oxygen, were also reported to be safe after the fire. For the love of the game, dozens of poets from across the nation are gathering at Polar Park in Worcester this weekend for the 4th Annual National Baseball Poetry Festival. WBZ's Kyle Bray was there.
19: Poets from across the nation are in Worcester for a weekend of baseball games and baseball poetry. With Worcester being home to the iconic baseball poem, Casey at the Bat, founder Steve Biondolillo says having the festival here was a no-brainer.
20: The second we thought it up, we said it's going to have to be Worcester.
19: This year's National Baseball Poetry Festival drew in over 300 submissions from 42 states and 12 countries, telling tales of ball games and priceless memories of time spent with friends and family. Dr. Charles Steinberg is the president of the WooSox. I asked him why baseball and poetry go so well together.
21: It's like breathing. It's like the ocean waves. It's the highs and the lows. Pitch to pitch, game to game, season to season. It lends itself to poetry, to moments of rapture, to moments of despair.
19: From Worcester, Kyle Bray, WBZ Boston's News Radio.
17: Coming up, Needham Public Schools targeted in a cyber attack.
22: Mother's Day is here, and it looks like Americans are pulling out all the stops to celebrate the moms in their lives.
23: So we're expecting consumers to spend a record $38 billion this year. That's a record. It's $4 billion above what we saw last year, so more than a 10% increase per shopper.
22: That's Mark Matthews, chief economist and executive director of research at the National Retail Federation. Now, as always, greeting cards and flowers are the most popular items, but jewelry is big this year, along with electronics. Now, dinners and brunches out are always popular too, but with inflation, a recent Wells Fargo analysis found dining out will cost 4% more than it did a year ago. But Uncle Sam is making Mother's Day a little easier for many of us this year.
23: Yeah, I think one of the things that we have to point to is tax refunds. We are expecting to see $50 billion more in tax refunds over this year over last year.
22: So happy Mother's Day. I'm Tom Busby, Bloomberg Business on WBZ, Boston's News Radio.
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29: The Red Sox play the fourth and final game of their series against Tampa Bay this afternoon for a Mother's Day matinee at 1:35. Yesterday's game at Fenway was postponed due to rain. Now that game will be replayed as part of a split doubleheader July 17th. Sox get some good news with the activation of setup man Justin Slayton. He's coming off the 15-day injury list after recovering from a right oblique strain. Now to make room for Slayton, the Sox option right-hander Jack Anderson to AAA Worcester. The New England Revolution at home last night beating the Philadelphia Union 2-1. Carlos Gil scoring in the 87th minute, putting the Revs ahead for good. New England wins their seventh game of the season, are now 7-3 with one draw. Now that's good for 22 points and a tie for second place with Inter Miami just 2 points behind first place Nashville. Al Griffith, WBZ, Boston's News Radio.
3: 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All-wheel drive. Traffic on the threes.
16: It is 13 minutes after 3 o'clock right now. We've got drier surfaces. We've got decent visibility. We've got, we still have some moist spots out there and maybe a couple puddles here and there. But just drive with care. We've got light traffic just about everywhere. And traffic is moving for the most part pretty well. Let's see if we still have some issues going on down there in Sharon. Had a crash on Route 95 heading southbound just after Route 1. That's not really causing too much of a delay out there right now, but just be aware that there might be some trouble on Route 1 heading southbound just after Route 95 heading southbound just after Route 1. And anyway, traveling otherwise, Routes 24 and 3 down to the south look good. Up to the north all as well, downtown Boston. Things are pretty quiet, at least right now. It is currently in Boston 53 degrees, and we've got clouds. I'm Jack Hart, WBZ Traffic on the Threes.
3: Here's the four-day WBZ AccuWeather forecast.
4: Rain comes to an end early on this Mother's Day Sunday, then it stays cloudy as some areas of fog develop, with temperatures remaining in the low to mid-50s, but the rest of today turns out warmer with some sun at times. There can still be a spotty late-day shower with a high of 71, but showers become more likely for Sunday night with a low of 51, and there may even be some steadier morning rain toward the Cape and Islands before some afternoon sun tries to return with highs from 61 to 65, then sunshine for much of your Tuesday brings a high of 62, then perhaps some afternoon showers Wednesday, high 64. I'm AccuWeather meteorologist LaTroy Thornton, WBZ, Boston's News Radio.

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1: Good morning, I'm Al Griffith, and here's what's happening. Needham Public Schools say it was the victim of a nationwide cyber attack on the Canvas learning platform. The Globe says the attack, reported on Thursday, accessed the personal data of students and staff, including first and last names and email addresses. The school superintendent wrote in a message to families that the district disabled the system after being notified about the breach. The hack targeted thousands of other schools, including Boston College, Harvard, Northeastern, and UMass Amherst. The platform's owner says most of the system has been restored. Despite efforts to save it, a private elementary school will close its locations in Boston. Here's WBZ's Jeremy Russ.
2: The Croft School is closing its locations in Jamaica Plain in the South End at the end of this academic year. The school has been struggling with an ongoing funding scandal. The school's board accuses founder Scott Given of hiding $13 million in debt and keeping two sets of financial records. Given has been suspended. Members of the school community have raised money to keep the school open while it wades through the crisis, but in an email to parents, the school says it can't find a buyer and more than 60 families unenrolled last weekend alone. In a statement to the Boston Globe, Given's lawyers say he's devastated by the news that Croft will close. They did not address the accusations against him. Globe reports the Croft School's location in Providence is still for sale. Jeremy Russ, WBZ, Boston's News Radio.
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3: 5-year-old Wendell Manguro is a cancer survivor, cured of leukemia thanks to Dana-Farber and to Team Help, the volunteer team of riders in the Pan Mass Challenge.
4: We met Wendell a year ago, and she was in the middle of chemo. And then we saw her at Lakeville. She was a little better. She was at the end of her cycle, and now she's like a kid. As her mom said, she just gets to be a kid.
3: Eric Forsberg is one of the riders on Wendo's team, on hand at Fenway Park to meet Wendo and her mother, Sharon Manguro, one of 75 cancer families that are pedal partners.
5: To give to Dana-Farber and being a patient pedal partner family, I don't even have words to describe how it touches us.
3: Touches Wendo's family and the families of so many other children dealing with cancer every day. At Fenway Park, Mike Macklin, WBZ, Boston's News Radio.
1: Well, if you've noticed more sneezing, itchy eyes, or congestion lately, you're not alone. WBZ's Sherry Small has some tips for allergy sufferers.
6: Spring is in full bloom, and unfortunately, so is allergy season. People are already feeling the pain.
7: Runny noses and stuffy noses and sneezing and red watery eyes.
6: 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She says beyond the over-the-counter or prescription drops and drugs, there are some simple things you can do to help.
7: Check pollen counts. Use apps that allow you to do that. Pollen-wise is one.
6: If it's a high pollen day, she says stay inside as much as possible.
7: Keep the windows closed, particularly during midday. That's when the pollen release is highest. If you have air conditioning or air purifiers, use those. 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Taking your shoes off when you walk in the house, you're not dragging in those pollens. 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
6: The less pollen you bring inside, the better you may feel. 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
1: A road in Tewksbury had to be closed after a tree came down Saturday morning, bringing power lines down with it. This happened at Brown Street at Arkansas Road. Now, the road was cleared and reopened later in the day. A fire at a Hyde Park apartment building displaces 5 adults and 10 children Friday night. This happened at around 7 o'clock in the building on Cummins Highway. Firefighters had to rescue 2 of the residents using ladders. One of the EMS responders was taken to the hospital after suffering an injury. No word on their condition. A cat and a gecko were also reported to be safe after the fire. Now, the cat, named Snowflake, needed to have oxygen administered. Rain or shine, the show must go on. The streets of Somerville have been packed for its annual Porch Fest. WBZ's Kyle Bray's been taking it all in.
8: Even gray skies can't kill the vibes for Jillian as she strolls out for Somerville Porch Fest.
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10: Our friend is actually in the band that's playing right down the street, so we're really excited to see him perform. Hopefully some Creed songs.
8: Are you rooting for Creed songs?
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8: What kind of music do they play?
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9: Yeah.
10: Like, Freebird, if that's what you want.
9: Yeah. Yeah, everyone loves Freebird, but yeah.
8: Hundreds of shows take place throughout the city on porches, driveways, backyards, and more. While many communities have a porch fest of their own, Jillian and Lauren say Somerville can't be beat.
9: I think it's nice to, like, you just, like, see people out and about, and it's, I don't know, it's a nice entryway into summer.
10: I think it's such a colorful culture, and we just love to be here whenever the spring is coming and we're getting into summer. It's going to be so much fun.
8: From Somerville, Kyle Bray, WBZ, Boston's News Radio.
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11: Exactly.
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0: 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All-wheel drive. Traffic on the Threes.
21: Taking a look at traffic in the Boston area. Traffic is, things are moving reasonably light right now. We do have, looks like we got some trouble on Route 93 heading southbound up in the Methuen area. Let's see what's going on up there. Oh, we did have one a little while ago. And still a little bit of trouble up there. Just after Route 113, it's not causing any delay right now. And just be aware that it might be there. And traveling right now on the Walpole area, another crash that might be there is on Route 95 southbound, a little bit after Route 1. But you know what? That's not causing any delays either. Traveling in the downtown area, eastbound and westbound in the Ted Williams Tunnel around the South Boston ramps. A little bit of slow-moving traffic. Other than that, downtown air is looking good. Sturbridge right into downtown on the Mass Pike. That looks good. Inbound on Sturra Drive. Short delay right at Leverett Circle. And otherwise, that road looks good. It is currently in Boston, 53 degrees under a cloudy sky. I'm Jack Hart, WBZ Traffic on the Threes.
0: Here's the four-day WBZ AccuWeather forecast.
2: Rain winds down early this morning, but the clouds stick around with some areas of fog building as temperatures stay in the low to mid-50s. But the rest of this Mother's Day Sunday turns out warmer with a mix of sun and clouds. Watch for a spotty late-day shower with a high of 71, with more showers around for Sunday night and a low of 51. There may even be some steady lingering morning rain into Monday toward the Cape and Islands, but some sun tries to return in the afternoon with highs from 61 to 65. Then Tuesday brings a good deal of sun and a high just 62. Then perhaps some afternoon showers Wednesday, high 64. I'm AccuWeather meteorologist LaTroy Thornton, WBZ, Boston's News Radio.
1: After deliberating for about 8 hours on Friday, a Hillsborough County jury has convicted all four defendants of first-degree murder in the 2024 shooting of 26-year-old Jacksonville rapper Julio Fulio, whose real name was Charles Jones. The four were all found guilty of all charges against them. Prosecutors say Jones was the victim of a Jacksonville gang war and was stalked for hours before he was shot in front of a Tampa hotel. The case will pick up next week as jurors reconvene for the penalty phase. The Hillsborough State Attorney's Office has said it will seek the death penalty for all four. ABC is accusing the Trump administration of violating its free speech rights in a filing submitted to the FCC.
4: The Disney-owned network blasting the federal government for creating what it calls a chilling effect on First Amendment freedoms while citing its investigation into The View. The government's investigation centers on whether the network's daytime talk program broke a requirement that broadcast stations give equal time to political candidates for the same office. However, ABC insists The View airs under an exemption to that equal time rule. The petition also comes a week after the FCC announced it's launching an early review of the 8 broadcast licenses owned and operated by ABC. I'm Jim Roop.
1: Olivia and Liam topping the list of baby names in the United States for 2025, marking the 7th consecutive year. The Social Security Administration releasing the list on Friday, just in time for Mother's Day. Charlotte climbed to second place among girls, ending Emma's 6-year run in that spot. Ava slipped out of the top 10, replaced by Eliana. On the boys' side, the top 4 names, Liam, Noah, Oliver, and Theodore, holding steady. The Tribeca Festival is offering free film screenings in Hudson Yards next month, including a Billy Joel documentary.
22: Sing us a song, you're the piano man.
23: The Last Play at Shea is about Joel's 2 concerts at Shea Stadium in 2008, which took place before the venue's demolition. It also explores the history of the stadium and its home team, the Mets. This and the best of Tribeca shorts, among a number of films that will be shown next month on the outdoor screen in the public square and gardens. The Tribeca Festival, which runs June 3rd to the 14th, is celebrating its 25th anniversary this year. In New York, I'm Liz Warner.
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28: 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According to the National Safety Council, over 43,000 people die in the U.S. each year in traffic crashes. But many of these deaths could have been prevented. 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
6: 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One of my favorite guests is on the line. We've got Chris Killam, also known as the Medicine Hunter, standing by now. CNN calls Chris the Indiana Jones of natural medicine because he's constantly scouring the globe, searching for natural remedies. You may have seen Chris on the Dr. Oz show or maybe on PBS or CBS and also on Fox News where he does a health segment. He's been featured in the New York Times and also on ABC's 2020. Anyway, Chris is joining us today to discuss not one, but three of the hottest nutritional ingredients out there on the market today. Even better, he's teamed up with Purity today to give away a complimentary bottle to everyone out there in the listening audience. So do not, I repeat, do not change that dial. But first, a quick introduction. Chris Killam is an author and an educator. He's written 14 books. He's conducted research in over 30 countries. Again, he's been on with Oprah and Friends and Dr. Oz. Chris, welcome back to the show.
7: Thank you so much. It's always a pleasure to have a great conversation with you.
6: Now, most of us are super busy these days. We want to stay healthy, but quite frankly, it can be daunting, you know, with all the different supplements out there. Now, Chris, you've traveled all over the world learning about different natural remedies. So you really know which ingredients to look for. So tell me this, besides a good multivitamin and some fish oil, maybe a few other things, go into the three super hot nutrients you've been so jazzed about lately.
7: Well, I'm happy to do that. The three super nutrients, as we like to say, are a green tea extract, a turmeric extract called curcumin, and an extract from red wine called resveratrol. And apropos of what you said about my traveling around the world, I've extensively investigated these in their host countries. So I've been in the green tea plantations of China and India and worked with top researchers of this ingredient in those countries. With turmeric, I've been deeply involved with turmeric researchers in India and seen all of that. And with resveratrol, I've worked with scientists in Europe and also in California and Chile and South Africa, all of which are major red wine producing areas. So I've had the opportunity to investigate these things in the field, meet with the top scientists, and my conclusion is that green tea, curcumin from turmeric root, and resveratrol from red wine are remarkable health-enhancing agents that everybody can benefit from in a very, very substantial way.
6: Now, Chris, let's talk about these big three. And it's interesting that they're all found in our diet and all are considered superfoods. The green tea, the curcumin, the resveratrol. Why did you want to combine the three? There's always a method to your madness, if I can say it that way, because you combine these things together. You call it a real game changer.
7: Well, you know, when I look at these, there actually isn't a reason to put them all in separate products. They do go very well together. As you said, they're all food derived. So it's kind of like you can make a salad if you choose out of many vegetables. You don't just have to have a bowl of lettuce or a bowl of cucumbers. And while that's a little bit simplistic, the fact is that all of these are very, very rich in groups of protective compounds that are both antioxidant, so they actually protect our organ systems, so they maintain a healthy inflammatory status in the body. And this is really a big breakthrough. I also like the idea that people can get a concentrated supplement of green tea extract, curcumin extract, and resveratrol in one product with truly meaningful amounts of each one, mm-hmm. and not have to go out and basically buy a shopping cart full of stuff.
6: Now, let's dive into the headlines and the research, especially on this green tea, because it's absolutely amazing. I know in Asia they've been using it for thousands of years for healthy aging, but what are you seeing recently in the press? I know you told me the Nutrition Research Journal in its July 2012 issue revealed that green tea significantly increased plasma antioxidant activity and whole blood glutathione. Can you recap some of these headlines and tell me why you're such a green tea advocate?
7: Okay. What you just said about increasing plasma antioxidant activity is really critical. There are many antioxidants that people consume that don't actually wind up in the body, or they don't wind up in the body in any significant amounts. The green tea antioxidants, which we know are among the most highly beneficial antioxidants in the entire world, are very well absorbed. They improve plasma antioxidant activity. That is the blood concentration of antioxidants. So what happens is you get this great concentration of antioxidant substances, which are protective compounds floating around in the body and protecting the cells of your body, your organs, every part of your body from premature destruction due to exposure to environmental pollutants and things in the diet. With regard to the whole blood glutathione, when we take in the right antioxidants, and not all antioxidant compounds are the right antioxidants, our bodies produce more of its own super protective compound called glutathione. So you take in the green tea extract, you build the antioxidant activity in your blood, and you also cause your body to produce this enormously beneficial, very well-studied, very powerful protective substance called glutathione. So it is remarkable. This isn't something that most high antioxidant foods or supplement ingredients do, but it does happen with a concentrated, properly made green tea extract.
6: All right, let's switch gears and talk about this curcumin, which is number two on your list. And by the way, these three ingredients are all found in the new green tea combo formula. We're going to be offering a free bottle in a few minutes, but talk to me about the curcumin, which is spelled C-U-R-C-U-M-I-N. Now, most people haven't heard of it, but scientists and researchers know it's one of the most powerful superfoods on the planet. It can positively influence our DNA, maintain joint comfort, healthy inflammation, and more. Can you share some of the incredible headlines on curcumin and tell us why you use this? And we talked about this off air a few minutes ago, this patented curcumin with greater absorption.
7: Okay. Well, first of all, I think while people might not know the term curcumin, they may well know turmeric root, which is a yellow spice, and it shows up in curries, and it's part of the 5,000-year-old Indian Ayurvedic system of medicine. I've been studying turmeric and its derivative curcumin since the 1970s, and I'll say this right off the bat, that there are almost no plant materials in the world as extensively studied as this. A couple of thousand studies can be found in the scientific and medical literature. We know that curcumin is powerfully antioxidant. We know that it has a remarkable capacity to protect the liver, and the liver is our primary detoxifying organ. It greatly enhances joint health. So if people are experiencing joint discomfort due to overuse, this really helps to relieve that. And it's also what we call cardioprotective. It helps to protect the heart. It helps to maintain normal, healthy cholesterol. And one last thing that is really kind of astounding is that curcumin actually causes your body to produce what are called neuroprotective factors in the brain. So it causes your body to produce these agents in the brain that protect the actual tissue of the nerves and the brain itself. There's almost nothing else that we know of that does this. Specifically, the curcumin that you mentioned offers about 7 times the absorption of other curcumin. So when you take 250 milligrams of this stuff, you get about 7 times the activity that you would if you took, say, a comparable amount of another curcumin extract. So this, in my opinion, is one of the most life-enhancing, protective, totally beneficial substances on Earth, and it has just decades of scientific and medical studies to back it up.
6: Now, Chris, I know that we talked already about the green tea in the curcumin in your new green tea formula, which Purity is giving away for free today. But first, tell me about the third nutrient on the list, the resveratrol, which is super hot right now. Share with us some of the headlines and the science behind resveratrol. I know the French love it, but why is it on your short list?
7: Well, resveratrol is one of those remarkable compounds that I just sort of shake my head at how many different things it does. It is found in grapes, in wine grapes. It also shows up in cranberries. What we know about resveratrol is that, like green tea and also like curcumin extract, it's profoundly antioxidant. But more than that, it shows significant properties. When you look

0: at some of the things in the body that happen during aging as a result of fat accumulation in tissue and insulin sensitivity, resveratrol helps to protect against those things. It's a powerful immune regulator. And you know, our immune system is responsible for keeping us healthy. It is remarkably beneficial for the heart. And this is why it's considered one of the keys to the so-called French paradox. You know, the French drink a lot of red wine. They eat a lot of cheese, they smoke cigarettes, and they stay slim, and they have good cardiovascular health, which just seems completely unfair. But resveratrol appears to be key in that. And additionally, there is a brain benefit like there is with the curcumin with blood flow to the brain. So when you take resveratrol, you get brain blood flow. This means you get more oxygen to the tissues of the brain. So this is on my short list for all those reasons and for about a dozen more that would just plain take too long to explain.
1: All right, again, we're talking with Chris Killam, also known as the Indiana Jones of natural medicine, sometimes called the medicine hunter as well. Chris, let's laser in on how this wonderful formula that you created in conjunction with Purity Products. I know that Purity's been in business now for, what is it, over 20 years. They've got a top rating from the Better Business Bureau, and people can get a complimentary bottle of this green tea CR today. We'll give that number out in a few minutes. But first, Chris, before we tell our listeners how they can get their very own complimentary bottle of green tea CR, tell me this. If you wanted to buy this green tea plus the patented curcumin plus the resveratrol, I mean, you'd spend close to probably at least $75 for all three bottles in the store. And yet today, Purity Products is giving away a free bottle. How are they able to do this?
0: Well, you can consider it kind of a smart bet. And what I mean by that, first of all, Purity's big, but they're also very strategic. They know that if a person who's listening will pick up the phone, call in and get their free bottle, and it really is free, as in free, as in it doesn't cost you money, if that person will try the product, take it as recommended, they're going to feel it. And when they feel it, they're going to say, gee, I want this as part of my regular daily regimen. 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They're betting that people will have a positive experience, that they'll say, gosh, I like this. 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So from Purity's standpoint, I have to say, it isn't much of a risk at all.
1: 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Okay, Chris, talk about some of the headlines just on the green tea that we didn't get to yet. I understand that dieters just love green tea because it supports healthy fat metabolism. Is that right? And what does the research say about green tea when it comes to weight management?
0: Well, this is one of the especially wonderful things about green tea. We know that green tea has thermogenic properties. That is, it has heat-generating properties in the body. So it actually causes your body to burn more calories. So when you eat a meal, you're going to burn more calories from that meal as a result of taking a good, well-made, concentrated green tea extract. In addition, it has specific fat oxidation properties. It actually burns fat. I'm not suggesting that you're going to lose 20 pounds in a week, but I am saying that this is going to help your body to metabolize fat more efficiently. Over time, taking a green tea extract can help you to have a better fat to lean muscle ratio. So from a weight control standpoint, this is very good news. Additionally, green tea helps to stabilize blood glucose or blood sugar. And unstable blood sugar is one of the contributing factors to increased weight. So by stabilizing blood sugar, you have an effect on weight control and weight management. So it's really quite remarkable stuff. You need enough of it. We've got enough of it in green tea CR. It has to be the right extract. We've got the right extract. But the science is there for healthy weight management.
1: All right. Now, Chris, you say that with Purity's formula, it provides you with about 3 cups worth of green tea in each 2-capsule serving. So you get all of the green tea's concentrated benefits for energy, for heart health, for alertness in just 2 caps. Plus, you get the curcumin and the resveratrol, too. So it's easy. You call it your daily shortcut to better health. Explain this idea of a healthy shortcut and explain some of the top benefits as well.
0: Well, I mean, you could, for example, drink 3 cups of good concentrated green tea each day, eat at least 1 really rich curry made with a lot of turmeric root, and drink a couple of glasses of red wine. You could do that every day. Most people will not do that every day, but they still might want the benefits of 3 of the biggest superstar protective health-enhancing nutrients on the entire planet. So when I call this a daily shortcut, I'm simply saying that you can get in a capsule, in a good capsule, what you'd otherwise have to get by drinking a few cups of tea, eating at least 1 large, you know, turmeric-laden curry every day, and drinking a couple of glasses of concentrated red wine.
1: Again, we're talking with Chris Killam, the medicine hunter. Now, in this new green tea CR formula from Purity, it's really about the research. Share with us some of your favorite studies and the headlines on the curcumin that we didn't get to yet. I know this is one of your favorite ingredients for joint comfort and even for brain health.
0: Well, I especially like the liver protective, heart protective, and joint modifying properties of this stuff. The liver is our greatest detoxifying organ. And we know that we're constantly bombarded by toxins in the environment. In fact, blood studies show that newborn babies contain 200 industrial pollutants in their blood at the time of birth. So we need a functioning, super healthy, very strong liver. We might not think about our livers that much, but we need that. Mm-hmm. And we know that curcumin protects the liver. It keeps it strong. From a cardiac standpoint, it's highly beneficial for the heart. It's very good for maintaining healthy cholesterol and healthy platelet levels. And from a joint standpoint, we have innumerable studies showing overall improvement in joint health and relief and stable inflammatory activity, better joint mobility as a result of taking curcumin. I like the brain protective studies as well. You know, curcumin delivers all this. So I regard it as one of the single most important things that you can put in your body. And I'm very well aware that most people are not going to eat enough raw turmeric root to get the benefits that they should and that they can get from a concentrated curcumin extract.
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3: Hi, I found a toy dinosaur over on the playground by Smith Street. 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

0: Good morning and welcome to the Massachusetts Catholic Program, a production of the Radio Apostolate of the Archdiocese of Boston. This program comes to you from Holy Cross Cathedral in Boston's South End. In the early hours of the morning, Jesus rose from the dead. It is my hope that these few minutes we spend together will both refresh your life and renew your faith in the risen Christ. Well, good morning. Great to be with you once again. Despite the early hour, we continue to celebrate the mystery of Easter, that Jesus who died for us is truly alive and is present here with us as we pray together using the words that he taught us. Our Father, who art in heaven, hallowed be thy name. Thy kingdom come, thy will be done on earth as it is in heaven. Give us this day our daily bread, and forgive us our trespasses, as we forgive those who trespass against us. And lead us not into temptation, but deliver us from evil. Amen. You know, once during a rehearsal for a wedding, the groom came over to the priest and made an interesting offer. He said, "Look, Father, I'll give you $500 if you change the wedding vows." And the priest looked at him and he says, "Well, change them how? How do you mean?" He said, "Well, you know, when you get to that part about love and honor and be faithful all the days of your life, I'd appreciate it if you'd just kind of leave those words out." And with that, he slipped the priest 5 crisp $100 bills and walked away quite satisfied to the rehearsal dinner. So the next day, Saturday afternoon, when it came time for the wedding and the time for the exchange of vows approached, the priest looked the groom in the eye and he said, "Do you promise to love and honor her all the days of your life, to do everything to please her? And do you swear eternally before God that you will never look at anyone else, another woman, as long as you both shall live?" The groom gulped and whispered, "I do." But then he hissed at the priest. He says, "I thought we had a deal." And the priest slipped the 5 crisp $100 bills back to him and he said, "She made me a better offer." You know, folks, this is wedding season. For those of us who are priests, we do a lot of weddings around this time of year. And also in the fall. But still, we seem to see kind of an avalanche of marriages falling apart around us. Of course, that isn't how it starts. Most people who experience a breakdown in their marriage do say on that day that they got married that they will love and honor and be faithful all the days of their life. Richer for poor in sickness and in health. They weren't picturing this whole thing not working or falling apart. And you know, as in all committed relationships, we start out wanting to make the other person as happy as possible, but conflicts do arise. And one way we may resolve conflicts is to become perhaps a pleaser, a people pleaser. People pleasers find it very difficult to say no, even when saying yes can kind of sabotage their lives. The typical people pleaser lacks that, I guess I call it an internal compass, to gauge the value of their own actions in the present moment. So they end up spending their lives looking to be kind of validated by other people. Popes and priests and Other people who go to church all the time are often accused of being, on one hand, people pleasers, for trying to keep everyone happy, but then on the other hand, being hardliners who are told that they have no compassion in certain situations. Sometimes, you know, we think that our situation in this particular moment in history is significantly different than in the distant past. Looking upon the early days of the church, for our purposes here today, it's the distant past. If you read some of the letters of St. Paul, for example, you come to find out that it wasn't any easier back then in, say, 40 AD than it is right now. For example, at one point, Paul writes about certain members of the early Christian community who were saying that that all Christians had to be strictly following the Mosaic law, the law of Moses. Paul at one point said that they upset you with their teachings and disturbed your peace of mind. There was so much dissension and debate among those early believers that as a result, the apostles and the elders had to pray for the gifts of the Holy Spirit to guide them. And then they sent some clarifications to return everybody to a more peaceful kind of coexistence. The point that Jesus makes in the gospel that the church gives us for Mass this weekend is that he doesn't want our hearts and our minds to be constantly taken up with conflict or to be in a state of argument with one another. Instead of controversy, Jesus says this, "Peace I leave with you. My peace I give you. Do not let your hearts be troubled or afraid." And so there is a higher priority, I guess, in marriage and in every important relationship. There's plenty to be upset about. If we want to make that our priority, and many people do, that is what can lead to alienation and anger, even to the breakup of a marriage. In every church community, in a parish, for example, or on a campus, we can argue about very important issues of our day. We can argue until the cows come home. These are vitally important topics about which we want to share our hearts, like the respect for the dignity of each and every human life, just for an example. But Jesus is saying that our primary committed relationship is to God through him. Our loyalty to bringing the peace of Christ into the world should be our focus. If we have conflicts and questions, which we will, particularly when we try to sit down and have intelligent conversations with people, being intelligent individuals like we are, then these conflicts and questions really should be taken to God, should be taken into prayer, should be taken, as Paul and his companions did, to the Holy Spirit for wisdom and guidance. Jesus says, after all, that the Holy Spirit will teach you everything and remind you of all that I have told you. Question is, do we really believe this? Do we actively seek the Holy Spirit's guidance just in our everyday lives? Jesus told us, "Whoever loves me will keep my word, and my Father will love them, and we will come to them and make our dwelling with them." Think about that. If God, the triune God, Father and Son and Holy Spirit, is dwelling within you, you can be sure you will not be preoccupied with negativity and endless arguing. You will rather be alive with new ways to bring that piece of God's life to a very exhausted and needy world. Listening in prayer is vitally important. But also listening to other people's stories and needs, that's what gives a much larger vision of the world to us and God's activity. I want to take a quick break now just for this important message.
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0: Listen now to a reading from the book of Revelation. The angel took me in spirit to a great high mountain and showed me the holy city, Jerusalem, coming down out of heaven from God. It gleamed with the splendor of God. Its radiance was like that of a precious stone, like jasper, clear as crystal. It had a massive high wall with 12 gates where 12 angels were stationed, and on which names were inscribed, the names of the 12 tribes of the Israelites. There were 3 gates facing east, 3 north, 3 south, and 3 west. The wall of the city had 12 courses of stones as its foundation, on which were inscribed the 12 names of the 12 apostles of the Lamb. I saw no temple in the city, for its temple is the Lord God Almighty and the Lamb. The city had no need of sun or moon to shine on it, for the glory of God gave it light, and its lamp was the Lamb. You know, at Mass, just before we receive Holy Communion, the priest shows the Holy Eucharist to people and to himself, and the priest will speak these words, you know them, "Behold the Lamb of God. Behold him who takes away the sins of the world. Happy are those who are called to the supper of the Lamb." And then we say together, "Lord, I am not worthy that you should enter under my roof." Words that come from that of the centurion to Jesus, whose servant was very sick at home. We might not be worthy, but you know what? He comes to us anyway. Our lives might not be necessarily the most open or welcome home, but yet he gives himself to us. Speaking of home, I don't know how many of you have lived in the house we are living now for all of your life. It doesn't happen too often anymore. I did until about a dozen years ago. When I moved out of my family house, I was the very last person to close the door. I had spent the better part of a day going from room to room. And by the way, the house was completely empty. All the furniture had been removed. But I went from room to room and spent the day just remembering. And then as I prepared to leave each room, I said a prayer there for all that had been and for the gift of my family in good times and in bad. And when I was finished with this, I walked out the front door. I closed the door behind me. I walked to my car, and I drove away. And I realized that day that it was just a house. It's the people and the love and the challenges that make a house into a home. And looking back, I recall that in so many ways, God was with us. God did bring light to that house. St. John, the apostle and evangelist, is thought to have composed this last book of the Bible, the book of Revelation, sometimes called the Apocalypse, somewhat like a papal document. It's

0: And as he says, as he writes, Jesus, the Lamb of God, was its lamp. John was describing the kingdom of heaven, which is to come. But without the glorious light of God, John would never have been able to see just how beautiful that city is. This is a revelation of how God comes to live among us as light, a wonderful illumination. This is such a message of hope for all of those of us who dare to believe. However, truth be told, we don't have to wait for God to make a home among us. You know, those wonderful Italians who have such a beautiful language, the Italians have a great expression for all of this. That is that the coming of our God among us is già ma non ancora, meaning already happening, already here, but not just yet. I'll be right back after this message.
1: They say America is a land of opportunity.
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0: Not only is this wedding season, but it's also, in most parishes, the time of First Communions. A great celebration in families who have young children who come forward to receive Jesus in the Holy Eucharist for the first time. And it's also an occasion for me, I think for all of us, to renew our appreciation for this tremendous gift that the Lord gives us, His coming under our roof. My hope, if you're able, I hope that this weekend you have the opportunity to prepare yourself by a worthy confession and attend Mass and receive the Holy Eucharist. As often as we come to the altar, God in Jesus Christ makes His home with us. He literally comes under our roof. This is why we call this mystery the most wonderful sacrament, the most blessed sacrament, the living bread come down from heaven. And now listen to a reading from the Holy Gospel according to John. Jesus said to His disciples, "Whoever loves Me will keep My word, and My Father will love him, and we will come to him and make our dwelling with him. Whoever does not love Me does not keep My words. Yet the word you hear is not Mine, but that of the Father who sent Me. I have told you this while I am with you. The Advocate, the Holy Spirit, whom the Father will send in My name, will teach you everything and remind you of all that I told you. Peace I leave with you. My peace I give you. Not as the world gives, do I give it to you. Do not let your hearts be troubled or afraid. You heard Me tell you, I am going away, and I will come back to you. If you loved Me, you would rejoice that I am going to the Father, for the Father is greater than I. And now I have told you this before it happens, so that when it happens, you may believe." To conclude this morning, just a quick story from Peru. It happened that a missionary priest was visiting his very extensive parish high in the Andes. The best way to reach certain parts of the parish was by horseback. Once, around sunset, the priest got disoriented and couldn't find his way back to the base camp. So rather than risk exposure at such a high altitude, he decided to give his horse free rein and hope to find shelter. After a couple of hours of wandering, he saw a welcome sight. In the distance, he saw a lamp burning in a hut. It was kind of unusual because the native people went to bed shortly after dark in order to get up at a very early hour to begin working. So when the

0: priest got near the hut, a man ran out and he said, Padre, Padrecito, he exclaimed, I knew you would come. So surprised, the priest asked how he knew that he would arrive. And the man said, well, my mother has been praying all day that a priest would come. She's dying. The priest went inside. He heard the woman's confession. He gave her the anointing of the sick and Holy Communion. And the woman softly spoke these final words. Taira Dios. Taira Dios heard me. Taira Dios is not very easy to translate. Dios, of course, means God, but Taira is a little bit more difficult. It refers to an intimate, affectionate way of addressing one's father. Taira is like daddy. Taira Dios, my dear father, my daddy has heard me. In today's gospel, Jesus tells us that if someone keeps Jesus' word, the Father will love him or her. And then he describes an intimacy that's impossible for us to imagine. He tells us that he and the Father dwell within us by the power of the Holy Spirit. This intimacy, however, has a high price. You know that one of the most painful things in this life is the physical separation from someone we love. Many of us have experienced that loss through death of someone we have loved very much and spent years living with, a parent, a spouse. Jesus tells us today that the reason for separation is so that we might have a more intimate union with God. That's why he leaves. The disciples were devastated by the death of Jesus, but then came the resurrection. Now Jesus explains that he must once again go from their sight. He does it for a reason, so that he can send the Holy Spirit, the advocate. The word advocate, of course, means one who stands up for us, like an attorney, a lawyer. We need that. 2 weeks from now, we will celebrate Pentecost, the coming of the Holy Spirit upon the apostles and Mary, truly the beginning of the church, for the Spirit became our advocate, always pleading our cause. And we march forth into time, empowered by the Holy Spirit, to continue to seek that deep and abiding relationship with God that Jesus has made possible. Like that faith-filled indigenous woman, we can say, Taira Dios, my dearest Father, remain with me and hear my prayer.
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3: I'm Wendy Gillette. Spain's health ministry says the first passengers have started disembarking from the MV Hondius in the Canary Islands. Three people who were aboard the ship have died from the Hana virus, and five others are infected, according to health officials. The head of the World Health Organization says he understands why people are concerned.
4: We hear you. We understand.
3: The strain of the virus, only found in parts of South America, can spread from person to person, generating fears that it could cause an outbreak similar to COVID. But health experts say the risk to humans is low.
4: That's why I came here, to be on the side of the people, because saying things from far could be easy. But I had to come here because this is very, very important for the whole world and for the people of Tenerife as well.
3: The 140 passengers and crew will be under strict quarantine to prevent further spread. CBS's Remy Innocencio.
5: Small boats and health workers will quickly ferry small groups of passengers to shore, everyone wearing masks and PPE. They'll then board buses and head straight to the airport.
3: 17 Americans are among the more than 20 nationalities on board.
5: For those 17 American passengers, once they're at the airport, they'll board a charter plane from Nebraska. It'll then fly back to Nebraska, and everyone will be put into isolation at the National Quarantine Unit.
3: No one on board the ship is currently showing symptoms of the virus. The U.S. is awaiting an Iranian response to a possible peace deal to end the war between the two countries. CBS's Holly Williams spoke to Middle East expert Dr. Ha Helyer.
6: Do you think that the Iranians are slow-walking negotiations because they believe they have a strategic advantage?
7: It's really difficult to tell if they are purposely delaying or if they are simply reacting to the very erratic kind of engagement from Washington on the negotiations.
8: President Trump vowed to carry out more attacks on Iran if it doesn't agree to a peace deal quickly. But Iran said it does not pay attention to deadlines and is still reviewing the U.S. proposal.
3: President Trump now has at least six major construction projects underway or in the works in Washington.
9: President Trump took time this week to inspect his renovations on the National Mall, one of the many changes he's making around the Capitol in his second term.
10: Making progress, huh?
9: President Trump is overseeing a sweeping overhaul of some of Washington's most treasured landmarks. And this week, he shot back when asked why he'd focus on these projects.
10: You know why? Yeah. Because I want to keep our country beautiful and safe.
3: CBS's Aaron Navarro. This is CBS News.
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11: At 5:03, we've had problems west and south of the city. This report is sponsored by Lowe's. We've had a crash on Route 24 south before Route 104. This scene should be clearing out any moment now. And on 195 west, we have a vehicle into a ditch by the weigh station by mile 3. No problems on Route 3 or on the expressway. The downtown area looks good. West of the city, on Route 290 east, there's a crash involving a box truck. Left lane's taken by Shrewsbury Street. No problems on the Mass Pike. That's 14 minutes between Route 290 and 495. 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Selection varies by location, excludes Alaska and Hawaii. 53 degrees and cloudy in Boston. David Struffolino, WBZ Traffic on the threes.
2: Here's the four-day WBZ AccuWeather forecast.
12: We'll get a warmer day for this Mother's Day with a mix of clouds and sun. Much of the day looks dry, but there can be a late-day shower for some with a high of 70. Showers become more likely tonight, though, with plenty of clouds and a low of 51. And a bit of steadier rain may linger into tomorrow morning toward the Cape and Islands. Otherwise, clouds may give way to some afternoon sun with highs from 61 to 65, followed by a dry day on Tuesday featuring plenty of sun and a high of 62, before more clouds on Wednesday, perhaps even some afternoon showers, high 62. I'm AccuWeather meteorologist LaTroy Thornton, WBZ, Boston's News Radio.
13: Good morning, I'm Al Griffith, and here's what's happening. Police and the Board of Health investigating a case of apparent food contamination at a McDonald's in Southbridge. Video of the incident has gone viral. Police so far have not disclosed potential charges, but the investigation involves an employee allegedly putting French fries in her mouth before repackaging, while another employee laughs. McDonald's says part of the investigation is whether the allegedly contaminated food was served to a customer. McDonald's says the actions of the individuals are unacceptable. Mobile medical units are being set up at the port of Tenerife on the Canary Islands to receive the passengers on board the cruise ship Hondius, where cases of hantavirus have spread. Their arrival is scheduled for today on the Isle of Tenerife. Just a short time ago, the World Health Organization director tried to assure residents not to worry about another outbreak like COVID. He explained during his Saturday visit that the risk is low, but the fear is understandable.
14: We have all experienced because of COVID, especially in 2020. And that trauma is still in our minds. So people will have questions, people will have concerns.
13: The CDC deployed a team to the Canary Islands to handle risk assessment for the American passengers who will be flown back to a quarantine center at the University of Nebraska in Omaha. A fire at a Hyde Park apartment building displaces 5 adults and 10 children on Friday night. This happened at around 7 o'clock in the building on Cummins Highway. Firefighters had to rescue two of the residents using ladders. A gecko and a cat named Snowflake, who needed oxygen, were also reported to be safe after the fire. For the love of the game, dozens of poets from across the nation are gathering at Polar Park in Worcester this weekend for the 4th Annual National Baseball Poetry Festival. WBZ's Kyle Bray was there.
15: Poets from across the nation are in Worcester for a weekend of baseball games and baseball poetry. With Worcester being home to the iconic baseball poem, Casey at the Bat, founder Steve Biondolillo says having the festival here was a no-brainer.
16: The second we thought it up, we said it's going to have to be Worcester.
15: This year's National Baseball Poetry Festival drew in over 300 submissions from 42 states and 12 countries, telling tales of ball games and priceless memories of time spent with friends and family. Dr. Charles Steinberg is the president of the WooSox. I asked him why baseball and poetry go so well together.
17: It's like breathing. It's like the ocean waves. It's the highs and the lows. Pitch to pitch, game to game, season to season. It lends itself to poetry, to moments of rapture, to moments of despair.
15: From Worcester, Kyle Bray, WBZ, Boston's News Radio.
13: Coming up, Needham Public Schools targeted in a cyber attack.
18: Well, here's an Ozempic effect you might not expect. By now, you've heard all about GLP-1 weight loss drugs changing restaurant menus and shrinking clothing sizes. They've also had a surprise payoff for the biggest name in chocolate.
19: We've also seen strong demand for gum and mints as the category benefits from functional snacking tailwinds, including GLP-1 adoption.
18: That was the CEO of Hershey, Kirk Tanner, reporting the company's latest earnings. Yes, they do mints, too.
19: Our third largest confection brand, Icebreakers, increased over 8% in the quarter.
18: Why the surge? It could be due in part to another Ozempic effect, Ozempic breath. Digestion slows down, so some GLP users experience nausea, dry mouth, and stinky burping. Tanner says Hershey fans still reach for the candy, too, since it already comes in small packages.
20: This is a emotional category. It is a treat, not a meal.
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25: Red Sox hope the day off will give them a wake-up call and the offense will come back to life after Boston was rained out on Saturday 2-0 against the Tampa Bay Rays in Game 3 of their 4-game series. No doubleheader on Sunday. The makeup date will be on July 17th. Sox are out of the basement at least. The Orioles reside there for now. The Jays, Sox, and O's separated by a game in the win column. Peyton Tolley gets the burrow for the Red Sox opposite Nick Martinez, who is 3-1 this season. 22nd ranked Boston College, on the other hand, they'll play a twin bill in Brighton after being rained out against New Jersey Tech. First game is at noon. In women's hockey, the Boston Fleet, down 2-1, dropped the puck in Ottawa for Game 3, trying to avoid elimination. Rob Bushka, WBZ, Boston's News Radio.
2: 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All-wheel drive. Traffic on the threes.
26: A couple of things to be on the lookout for at 5:13. 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West of the city on the Mass Pike East, a disabled vehicle after Route 16. Sounds like a car that won't start. And a bump on the brakes on 290 East, getting by a crash involving a box truck in the left lane by Shrewsbury Street, exit 19. No problems for 190 or Route 2, and good to go top to bottom on 95 and 495. South of the city on 195 East, there is a vehicle into a ditch by the way station by Mile 3. But no problems on Route 24 or Route 3 or the expressway. It's a 9-minute ride either way between Braintree and Boston on the expressway. Everything's looking good around downtown and north of the city, no issues. 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
2: Here's the four-day WBZ AccuWeather forecast.
12: This Mother's Day brings a warmer second half of the weekend with a mixture of sunshine and clouds. Much of the day looks to be dry, but watch for a spotty shower toward the end of the afternoon with a high of 70. Then showers become more likely for tonight. Any outdoor plans tonight might be a little trickier with a low of 51. And some rain may even linger into tomorrow morning toward the Cape and Islands. Otherwise, expect clouds to start, then perhaps some afternoon sun with highs of 61 to 65. Then more sun for a dry Tuesday, high 62. Perhaps some afternoon showers Wednesday, high 62. I'm AccuWeather meteorologist LaTroy Thornton, WBZ, Boston's News Radio.

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1: Good morning, I'm Al Griffith, and here's what's happening. Needham Public Schools say it was the victim of a nationwide cyber attack on the Canvas learning platform. The Globe says the attack, reported on Thursday, accessed the personal data of students and staff, including first and last names and email addresses. The school superintendent wrote in a message to families that the district disabled the system after being notified about the breach. The hack targeted thousands of other schools, including Boston College, Harvard, Northeastern, and UMass Amherst. The platform's owner says most of the system has been restored. Despite efforts to save it, a private elementary school will close its locations in Boston. Here's WBZ's Jeremy Russ.
2: The Croft School is closing its locations in Jamaica Plain in the South End at the end of this academic year. The school has been struggling with an ongoing funding scandal. The school's board accuses founder Scott Given of hiding $13 million in debt and keeping two sets of financial records. Given has been suspended. Members of the school community have raised money to keep the school open while it wades through the crisis, but in an email to parents, the school says it can't find a buyer and more than 60 families unenrolled last weekend alone. In a statement to the Boston Globe, Given's lawyers say he's devastated by the news that Croft will close. They did not address the accusations against him. Globe reports the Croft School's location in Providence is still for sale. Jeremy Russ, WBZ, Boston's News Radio.
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4: 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And then we saw her at Lakeville. She was a little better. She was at the end of her cycle, and now she's like a kid. As her mom said, she just gets to be a kid.
3: Eric Forsberg is one of the riders on Wendo's team, on hand at Fenway Park to meet Wendo and her mother, Sharon Manguro, one of 75 cancer families that are pedal partners.
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1: A road in Tewksbury had to be closed after a tree came down Saturday morning, bringing power lines down with it. This happened at Brown Street at Arkansas Road. Now, the road was cleared and reopened later in the day. A fire at a Hyde Park apartment building displaces 5 adults and 10 children Friday night. This happened at around 7 o'clock in the building on Cummins Highway. Firefighters had to rescue 2 of the residents using ladders. One of the EMS responders was taken to the hospital after suffering an injury. No word on their condition. A cat and a gecko were also reported to be safe after the fire. Now, the cat, named Snowflake, needed to have oxygen administered. Rain or shine, the show must go on. The streets of Somerville have been packed for its annual Porch Fest. WBZ's Kyle Bray's been taking it all in.
8: Even gray skies can't kill the vibes for Jillian as she strolls out for Somerville Porch Fest.
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10: 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Hopefully some Creed songs.
8: Are you rooting for Creed songs?
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9: Yeah.
10: Like, Freebird, if that's what you want.
9: Yeah. Everyone loves Freebird, but yeah.
8: Hundreds of shows take place throughout the city on porches, driveways, backyards, and more. While many communities have a porch fest of their own, Jillian and Lauren say Somerville can't be beat.
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10: I think it's such a colorful culture, and we just love to be here whenever the spring is coming and we're getting into summer. It's going to be so much fun.
8: From Somerville, Kyle Bray, WBZ, Boston's News Radio.
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0: 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It came with all the options, including that big touchscreen for digital media playback. You know you can still get your local news on that thing. Yep, WBZ News Radio is right there on the iHeart app. Breaking news, traffic reports, and weather forecasts. 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
8: 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Traffic on the threes.
9: We have a couple things to be on the lookout for at 523. West of the city, the Mass Pike East has a disabled vehicle after Route 16. And 290 East has a crash involving a box truck. Left lane is blocked by exit 19, Shrewsbury Street. It's looking good on 190 and on Route 2, as well as end-to-end on both 95 and 495. South of the city, 195 East has a vehicle into a ditch by the way station in Seekonk on Route 3 South. Sounds like police may be helping out a vehicle between Route 53 and the River Street overpass in Norwell. No delays at the Cape Cod bridges, although only one lane is open in each direction on the Bourne Bridge for ongoing bridge work. The expressway in the downtown area both look fantastic and no issues north of the city. 53 degrees and cloudy in Boston. It's 48 in Worcester. 53 with drizzle in Providence, Rhode Island. David Struppolino, WBZ Traffic on the Threes.
8: Here's the four-day WBZ AccuWeather forecast.
10: Keep an eye out for a spotty late-day shower. Until then, this Mother's Day looks to be dry with some sun at times and warmer as well with a high of 70. Although tonight doesn't really favor outdoor plans with a couple of showers around. It looks to be cloudy as well with a low of 51 with the chance for some morning rain lingering into tomorrow toward the Cape and Islands. Otherwise, clouds may give way to some sun by late in the afternoon with highs from 61 to 65. Tuesday does bring more sun to the area with a high of 62 with more clouds for Wednesday, perhaps some afternoon showers, and another high of 62. I'm AccuWeather meteorologist LaTroy Thornton, WBZ, Boston's News Radio.
11: After deliberating for about 8 hours on Friday, a Hillsborough County jury has convicted all four defendants of first-degree murder in the 2024 shooting of 26-year-old Jacksonville rapper Julio Fulio, whose real name was Charles Jones. The four were all found guilty of all charges against them. Prosecutors say Jones was the victim of a Jacksonville gang war and was stalked for hours before he was shot in front of a Tampa hotel. The case will pick up next week as jurors reconvene for the penalty phase. The Hillsborough State Attorney's Office has said it will seek the death penalty for all four. ABC is accusing the Trump administration of violating its free speech rights in a filing submitted to the FCC.
12: The Disney-owned network blasting the federal government for creating what it calls a chilling effect on First Amendment freedoms while citing its investigation into The View. The government's investigation centers on whether the network's daytime talk program broke a requirement that broadcast stations give equal time to political candidates for the same office. However, ABC insists The View airs under an exemption to that equal time rule. The petition also comes a week after the FCC announced it's launching an early review of the 8 broadcast licenses owned and operated by ABC. I'm Jim Roop.
11: Olivia and Liam topping the list of baby names in the United States for 2025, marking the seventh consecutive year. The Social Security Administration releasing the list on Friday, just in time for Mother's Day. Charlotte climbed to second place among girls, ending Emma's six-year run in that spot. Ava slipped out of the top 10, replaced by Eliana. On the boys' side, the top four names, Liam, Noah, Oliver, and Theodore, holding steady. The Tribeca Festival is offering free film screenings in Hudson Yards next month, including a Billy Joel documentary.
13: Sing us a song, you're the piano man.
14: The Last Play at Shea is about Joel's two concerts at Shea Stadium in 2008, which took place before the venue's demolition. It also explores the history of the stadium and its home team, the Mets. This and the Best of Tribeca Shorts, among a number of films that will be shown next month on the outdoor screen in the public square and gardens. The Tribeca Festival, which runs June 3rd to the 14th, is celebrating its 25th anniversary this year. In New York, I'm Liz Warner.
11: The latest news, traffic, and weather just ahead.
15: Welcome to the WBZ Book Club. I'm Jordan Rich, continuing our tour of local independent bookstores in the Boston area. I have to absolutely put near the top of the list the Brattle Bookshop, 9 West Street in Boston, owned by the Gloss family since 1949. With two floors of general used books, a third floor dedicated to rare and antiquarian treasures, and their iconic outdoor sale lot. 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And that's the Book Club, WBZ, Boston's News Radio.
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11: Good morning, I'm Al Griffith, and here's what's happening. An investigation is underway in Southbridge after an incident captured on video that's gone viral, where an employee looks like she's contaminating food on purpose at a McDonald's before serving it to customers. Now, police so far have not said if charges are going to be filed. The investigation involves an employee putting French fries in her mouth and then putting them in the familiar McDonald's French fries packaging while another employee is watching and laughing. The owners of the McDonald's say part of the investigation is whether the allegedly contaminated food was served to customers. The owners say the actions of the individuals involved are unacceptable, although they did not provide their employment status. Along with police, the Board of Health is also investigating. A tragedy on the tarmac at Denver International Airport Friday night after someone trespassed onto the runway and was killed by a plane taking off.
0: A Frontier Airlines plane full of passengers speeding down the runway, hitting and killing a pedestrian during takeoff at Denver International Airport. Just before midnight Friday, authorities say the victim scaled an airport fence, managed to make it onto the runway, and 2 minutes later was sucked into the plane's engine just as it was almost wheels up for its flight to Los Angeles.
11: That's ABC's Andrew Dimbert. A fire at a Hyde Park apartment building displaces 5 adults and 10 children Friday night. This happened at around 7 o'clock in the building on Cummins Highway. Firefighters had to rescue 2 of the residents using ladders. And a celebration at Fenway Park for 75 families dealing with childhood cancer and the volunteer riders who support them each year in the PanMass Challenge.
21: 5-year-old Wendell Mangoro is a cancer survivor, cured of leukemia thanks to Dana-Farber and to Team Help, the volunteer team of riders in the PanMass Challenge.
22: We met Wendell a year ago, and she was in the middle of chemo. And then we saw her at Lakeville. She was a little better. She was at the end of her cycle, and now she's like a kid. As her mom said, she just gets to be a kid.
21: Eric Forsberg is one of the riders on Wendo's team, on hand at Fenway Park to meet Wendo and her mother, Sharon Mangoro, one of 75 cancer families that are pedal partners.
23: To give to Dana-Farber and being a patient pedal partner family, I don't even have words to describe how it touches us.
21: Touches Wendo's family and the families of so many other children dealing with cancer every day. At Fenway Park, Mike Macklin, WBZ, Boston's News Radio.
11: Coming up, UFOs, also known as UAPs, back in the news.
8: 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Traffic on the threes.
9: At 5:33, we have a couple of things to be on the lookout for west of the city. On the Mass Pike West, there's a disabled vehicle in the right travel lane around the Oak Street overpass in Wayland. It's after the Weston State Police Barracks heading towards Natick. On 290 East, there's a crash involving a box truck that's blocking the left lane by exit 19, Shrewsbury Street. A tow truck has just arrived at the scene. Everything else looks great west of the city, and nothing happening north of the city or around the downtown area. Traffic is light around downtown. Light traffic on the lower deck of 93 and on the Tobin Bridge and through the tunnels to and from Logan Airport. It's an easy ride up and down the expressway, 9 minutes either way between Braintree and Boston, and no delays on routes 3 or 24. The Bourne Bridge has only one lane open in each direction for about another week and a half or so, but traffic is light and not delayed for now. 195 East has a vehicle into a ditch by the way station in Seekonk. It's 53 degrees and cloudy in Boston. David Struffolino, WBZ Traffic on the threes.
8: Here's the four-day WBZ AccuWeather forecast.
10: We'll get a warmer day for this Mother's Day with a mix of clouds and sun. Much of the day looks dry, but there can be a late-day shower for some with a high of 70. Showers become more likely tonight, though, with plenty of clouds and a low of 51. And a bit of steadier rain may linger into tomorrow morning toward the Cape and Islands. Otherwise, clouds may give way to some afternoon sun with highs from 61 to 65, followed by a dry day on Tuesday featuring plenty of sun and a high of 62, before more clouds on Wednesday, perhaps even some afternoon showers, high 62. I'm AccuWeather meteorologist LaTroy Thornton, WBZ, Boston's News Radio.
11: The Trump administration releasing some federal government files on UFO sightings, or as they are officially known by the government, UAPs, or Unidentified Anomalous Phenomena. Here's ABC's Christian Cordero.
24: A trove of images showing decades of unidentified objects is sparking curiosity among starry-eyed enthusiasts. The Pentagon releasing photos, videos, and reports of some 400 unresolved UFO sightings from the past 80 years, including infrared video from 2013, taken somewhere in the Middle East by the U.S. military. It appears to show a star-shaped object flying erratically and leaving a trail behind.
11: Also released, astronaut Buzz Aldrin observing what he describes as a fairly bright light source while aboard the Apollo 11. Also released, a mysterious object making multiple 90-degree turns at a speedy clip. Well, how can you not be romantic about baseball? Well, dozens of poets are taking that to the next level at the 4th Annual National Baseball Poetry Festival in Worcester. Here's WBZ's Kyle Bray.
1: Carrying on the legacy of the iconic poem Casey at the Bat, the city of Worcester is once again the center of the baseball poetry world this weekend. It's the fourth year of the National Baseball Poetry Festival that saw over 300 submissions from 42 states and 12 countries. Devin Kurtz is here dressed in a classic baseball uniform and read a poem his dad wrote about dreaming to be a pro ball player. I asked him why baseball and poetry mix so well.
2: There's an artistry about hitting a little round ball with a big stick. And it's the same thing with poetry. It's an art form. And if you can't see the poetry and art on a baseball field, you probably can't see it anywhere.
1: Festival founder Steve Biondolillo has advice for first-timers.
3: 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Because the bottom line is, about half of what you hear, you ever hear of being verklempt? Half of what you hear, you're going to get a little verklempt.
1: From Worcester, Kyle Bray, WBZ, Boston's News Radio.
11: Atlanta Braves Hall of Fame manager Bobby Cox has died. Cox died Saturday in Marietta, Georgia, according to the Braves. Cox had a stroke in 2019. Now, Cox managed the Braves to prominence during the 1990s and the team's first championship in 1995. He took over a last-place team in June of 1990, and the next season led the Braves to a worst-to-first finish. Atlanta lost in the World Series to Minnesota in 7 games. That was the start of a record 14 consecutive division titles. He managed the Braves for 25 years, retired after the 2010 season, and was inducted into the Hall of Fame in 2014. Bobby Cox was 84. Coming up, an investigation underway in Southbridge where an employee at a McDonald's is seen allegedly contaminating food before it was served.
4: The concept of middle age is shifting, and there has never been so much pressure on men to look good at 60.
5: I think everyone's talking about longevity.
4: Chris Rouser wrote the story for Bloomberg News.
5: Especially if you're a man, you're like subjected to a lot more of this kind of scrutiny from yourself and from others than you probably were a long time ago.
4: And that has men turning to medical professionals whose practices focus on longevity.
5: You know, if you're looking in your 30s and 40s at these biomarkers and you're getting your cholesterol and your glucose metabolism under control and you're getting enough sleep and you're not maybe worried about looking like a Marvel superhero when you're in your 60s, but you're like going to be feeling a lot better.
4: And he adds the pressure to look young and stay relevant is being driven in part by the modern workplace where appearance is constantly on display through LinkedIn profiles, Zoom calls, and video interviews, and also where people are competing with younger, more tech-savvy workers. I'm Charlie Pellett, Bloomberg Business on WBZ. 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
13: The Red Sox and the Rays in Game 3 of their four-game series from Fenway Park. They were postponed due to Mother Nature on Saturday. There is no doubleheader scheduled for Sunday. The makeup date on this one will be on July the 17th. Red Sox out of last place in the East, currently occupied by Baltimore. However, there's a jumble for 3rd, 4th, and 5th between Toronto as well as the Red Sox and the Orioles. It's Peyton Tolley's turn today on the mound for the Red Sox. First pitch is at 1:35. Boston College, they play a doubleheader after being rained out. First game's at noon at home against New Jersey Tech. And in the PWHL, the Boston Fleet back on the ice after winning their opener against Ottawa. They dropped two straight, trying to avoid elimination at 3 o'clock. Rob Bushka, WBZ, Boston's News Radio.
12: 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All-wheel drive. Traffic on the threes.
9: We have a couple things to be on the lookout for west of the city at 543. 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On the Mass Pike East, there's a disabled vehicle in the right travel lane after the Western State Police Barracks around the Oak Street overpass in Wayland. 290 East has a crash involving a box truck blocking the left lane by Shrewsbury Street. Nothing happening north of the city or around the downtown area. On Route 93, it's barely 25 minutes between the New Hampshire State Line and the Zakin Bridge. It's looking good on the expressway and south of the city on Routes 3 and 24 and 95. 195 East isn't bad getting past the vehicle into a ditch by the way station in Seekonk. When you hear a good idea, it's natural to do a double take. 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It's 53 degrees and cloudy in Boston. David Struffolino, WBZ, traffic on the threes.
12: Here's the four-day WBZ AccuWeather forecast.
10: This Mother's Day brings a warmer second half of the weekend with a mixture of sunshine and clouds. Much of the day looks to be dry, but watch for a spotty shower toward the end of the afternoon with a high of 70. Then showers become more likely for tonight. Any outdoor plans tonight might be a little trickier with a low of 51, and some rain may even linger into tomorrow morning toward the Cape and Islands. Otherwise, expect clouds to start, then perhaps some afternoon sun with highs of 61 to 65. Then more sun for a dry Tuesday, high 62. Perhaps some afternoon showers Wednesday, high 62. I'm AccuWeather meteorologist LaTroy Thornton, WBZ, Boston's News Radio.

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1: Good morning, I'm Al Griffith, and here's what's happening. While the streets of Somerville have turned into a mecca of music, with thousands flocking to the streets, rain or shine, WBZ's Kyle Bray has more.
2: Somerville Porch Fest really knows how to bring out the fun side of people. Like Jack, who is dressed head to toe in the Ben Affleck Dunkin's tracksuit.
3: Straight up, walked into a random Dunkin' store, saw them, they had them way marked down, and I was just like, said to my now wife, like, I gotta buy this, and she was like, please don't buy that, and I was like, I gotta.
2: And he's one of thousands of people enjoying a day of music throughout the streets, porches, driveways, and backyards of Somerville. It's a day circled on the calendar for Jeremy and Tierney.
4: I look forward to this day every year. This might be one of my

0: 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I love it.
1: 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It's the most community event we have all year. Like, we are all friends here.
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0: I love a little bit of rain. I love a beautiful gray sky overview. I think it's beautiful. I love it.
1: It really encapsulates Boston. Like, the gray skies, everyone's out, they're having a great time.
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3: Police and the Board of Health investigating a case of apparent food contamination at a McDonald's in Southbridge. Video of the incident has gone viral. Police so far have not disclosed potential charges, but the investigation involves an employee putting French fries in her mouth before repackaging them, apparently before being served to a customer. An employee watching the act is laughing. McDonald's says the actions of the individuals are unacceptable, and it's working with the authorities to determine if a customer was actually served the possibly contaminated food. The head of the World Health Organization is trying to reassure residents of the Spanish island of Tenerife worried about the anticipated arrival of a hantavirus-stricken cruise ship. He issued a direct message to them on Saturday, stressing that the virus is not another COVID. The MV Hondius has more than 140 passengers and crew on board. It's headed to Spain's Canary Islands off the coast of West Africa. It's expected to arrive at the island of Tenerife early today. Once there, the passengers and some crew will disembark. Officials say no one on the ship is currently showing symptoms of hantavirus. The celebration at Fenway Park for 75 families dealing with childhood cancer and the volunteer riders who support them each year in the Pan Mass Challenge. Here's WBZ's Mike Macklin.
4: They call themselves Team Health, and they ride in the Pan Mass Challenge to help support Wendo Manguro, a five-year-old cancer survivor.
5: 11 cyclists many, many years ago, down to maybe three or four now, but we raised $1.1 million in the last 22 years. It's awesome. It makes us feel good. We love the Pedal Partner Program because we get to help people.
4: Dan Najimi and Eric Forsberg met Wendo and her mother Sharon at Fenway Park to renew the bond they've shared for the past 2 years.
6: I don't even have words to describe how it touches us. It's just very heartwarming. And if it was not for people putting in their resources, their time, and their commitment to work on research for better treatment, then I don't even know what it would look like for so many families.
4: The riders and their pedal partners will renew their partnership again in August when the riders take to the road in this year's Pan Mass Challenge. At Fenway Park, Mike Macklin, WBZ, Boston's News Radio.
3: The Boston Fleet are one game away from elimination in the Professional Women's Hockey League playoffs. 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
7: Fleet and the Charge in Ottawa, game three of their best-of-five playoff, all even, a game apiece, and a playoff record crowd, more than 13,000 on hand. This game was even at one until the final 30 seconds of regulation.
8: Kava to Savolainen on the outside. Craig Wall, they score! A mishandling of the puck. 28 seconds to go. The Charge tuck it home to take a 2-1 lead.
7: The call on YouTube of the game-winning goal, the puck bouncing off the boards behind the Fleet goal. Fleet netminder Aaron Frankel couldn't control the puck, skidding into the net. So the Fleet now trail in the best-of-five series, 2-1. Game four in Ottawa Sunday afternoon, a 3 o'clock faceoff. Charlie Bergeron, WBZ, Boston's News Radio.
3: A person has been killed after being struck by a plane on the runway at Denver International Airport during takeoff. The Frontier Airlines flight from Denver to L.A. reported the incident late Friday night. Frontier Airlines stated that smoke was reported in the cabin, leading pilots to abort takeoff. Passengers were evacuated via slides and taken to the terminal. According to the airline, the Airbus A321 carried 224 passengers and 7 crew members. The NTSB has been notified, and the runway will stay closed during the investigation. Coming up, the latest traffic and weather.
9: You have the app, but do you have the story?
10: The point is to make the drive easier. You got that covered?
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10: Exactly.
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10: That's where
11: comes
10: you
11: in.
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3: 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All-wheel drive. Traffic on the threes.
4: At 5:53, we have several things to be in the lookout for west of the city. On the Mass Pike West, a disabled vehicle in the right travel lane after the Western State Police Barracks around the Oak Street overpass in Wayland, and a disabled vehicle being tended to eastbound on the pike around Route 95 and 128. It sounds like there may be a crash being checked out on the Mass Pike East after Route 84. 290 East is getting by. It's okay getting by the remains of a crash by Shrewsbury Street. Nothing happening north of the city or around the downtown area. Traffic is light. Light traffic on the expressway as well. 8 or 9 minutes either way between Braintree and Boston. And all good south of the city. Only one lane is getting by in each direction of the Bourne Bridge, but traffic is light and no delays. It's 53 degrees in cloudy in Boston, 54 in Hyannis, 47 in Portsmouth, New Hampshire. David Struffolino, WBZ Traffic on the threes.
3: Here's the four-day WBZ AccuWeather forecast.
5: Keep an eye out for a spotty late-day shower. Until then, this Mother's Day looks to be dry with some sun at times and warmer as well with a high of 70. Although tonight doesn't really favor outdoor plans with a couple of showers around. It looks to be cloudy as well with a low of 51 with the chance for some morning rain lingering into tomorrow toward the Cape and Islands. Otherwise, clouds may give way to some sun by late in the afternoon with highs from 61 to 65. Tuesday does bring more sun to the area with a high of 62 with more clouds for Wednesday, perhaps some afternoon showers, and another high of 62. I'm AccuWeather meteorologist LaTroy Thornton, WBZ, Boston's News Radio.
6: A spiral galaxy's brilliant heart outshines everything within sight in a new picture from NASA's Webb Space Telescope. This latest image that was released depicts the Messier 77 galaxy 45 million light years away. The galaxy's active nucleus is powered by a supermassive black hole that's 8 million times more massive than the sun. Surrounding gas is sucked into a tight orbit around the black hole, becoming so hot that it radiates in the extreme. Webb captured the stunning details. The world's largest and most powerful space telescope has been photographing the cosmos since launching in 2021. Costly concert tickets are not selling, and that's leading to fewer shows to see.
7: Some musicians are canceling dates and even entire tour legs all over weak ticket sales. Industry watchers are calling this blue dot fever, which basically refers to the blue color that's used to mark unsold regular retail price seats on Ticketmaster's website. The Pussycat Dolls, Post Malone, Meghan Trainor, Jelly Roll, and some others have canceled shows this year. And the recent legal finding against Ticketmaster saying it operated as an illegal monopoly on pricing along with Live Nation certainly has not helped build confidence in ticket pricing.
6: That's CBS News Texas anchor Doug Dunbar. The world's most famous wildlife presenter, David Attenborough, celebrated his 100th birthday on Friday. The BBC hosted a party at the Royal Albert Hall. Now, for over 70 years, Attenborough's documentaries have brought the wonders of nature into homes worldwide, and he remains committed to his work. He says he feels privileged to continue sharing his passion. The Social Security Administration's list of the most popular baby names for 2025 is out.
8: What's your name?
9: If you were born

0: In 2025 and are a boy, it's most likely Liam. For girls, it's Olivia, both topping the list for 7 years in a row.
1: What's your name?
0: The boys' top 10. After Liam, it's Noah, Oliver, and Theodore, followed by Henry, James, Elijah, Matteo, and William.
1: What's your name, little girl?
0: After Olivia, it's Charlotte, Emma, Amelia, Sophia with a PH, Mia, Isabella, Evelyn, Sophia with an F, and Eliana.
1: Won't you tell me your name?
0: I'm Michael, number one boy's name from 1954 to 1998, Toscano, CBS News.
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3: 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The Sportage goes back to the early days of Kia, but this fifth generation model is very removed from what we may call the dark ages of the brand. 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
9: Got clouds in Boston, 53 degrees at 6 o'clock. Good morning, I'm Charlie Bergeron. Here's what's happening. Iran still has not responded to the latest U.S. ceasefire plan, although President Trump says it could happen at any time. CBS's Holly Williams in Tel Aviv looks at this week's U.S.-Iranian battle for the Strait of Hormuz and spoke with a Middle Eastern expert about Iran's possible motives.
10: Dr. H.A. Hellier is an expert in Middle Eastern security.
11: Do you think that the Iranians are slow-walking negotiations because they believe they have a strategic advantage?
12: It's really difficult to tell if they are purposely delaying or if they are simply reacting to the very erratic kind of engagement from Washington on the negotiations.
9: Meantime, gas prices continue to trend higher, averaging $4.52 per gallon nationwide. That's up 25 cents for the second straight week. Here in the Bay State, a gallon of regular unleaded gas will set you back $4.46. The British military says a bulk carrier caught fire after being hit by an unknown projectile off the coast of Qatar. The attack caused a small fire on the ship, which was extinguished. That attack happening about 26 miles northeast of Qatar's capital of Doha. No casualties. The latest attack on vessels in the Persian Gulf since a ceasefire ended fighting between the USA and Iran. Early this morning, the cruise ship linked to a deadly hantavirus outbreak arrived off the coast of Spain's Canary Islands.
13: WHO Acting Director of the Department of Epidemic and Pandemic Threat Management, Dr. Maria Van Kerkhove, saying
14: the plan will be that the ship will anchor and that there will be small boats that will take some of the passengers, and it will be done in a very choreographed, coordinated way, in a very protected way.
13: Officials say anyone showing signs of illness will be immediately taken for treatment, while others will continue on flights back to their home countries.
14: Right now, there's nobody on board that has any symptoms, including passengers and crew. That's great news.
13: Allison Kosick, ABC News, New York.
9: A teenager in Maine back home after being held for 6 months by Immigration and Customs Enforcement.
15: Olivia Andre's mother and two siblings were released from ICE detention in March, but the 19-year-old herself remained in custody until at an airport in Portland, Maine.
16: Thank you very much to everybody to be here. It was hard, but it's already passed because I'm back home.
15: Andre and her family are from the Democratic Republic of the Congo and are seeking asylum in the U.S., but the threat of deportation remains. The Trump administration has denied the family's asylum petition. Mike Dubusky, ABC News.
9: A federal appellate court will determine whether that denial gets overturned. Faculty at Harvard will be voting over the next week to decide how many A's will be given to students. The Globe reporting professors are considering limiting A's allowed in a course to just 20%. Over the past few years, an average of 60% of grades given were A's. Those in favor of limiting the amount of A's given say it will remind students of the demands of attaining higher grades at Harvard. Critics say the proposal will force professors to be more concerned about statistics instead of being concerned about the student. 6:03, Boston's last hope for a championship takes to the ice this afternoon. Tell you about that in just a couple minutes, but first to the roads and the Subaru retailers of New England. All-wheel drive, traffic on the threes. David Streffolino, welcome to Sunday, my friend.
17: Happy Sunday, Charlie. Happy Mother's Day to all who observe. And to make moms happy, today's also National Clean Up Your Room Day. Oh, boy, do I have a lot to do after work today.
9: That should be a week. Shouldn't be a day.
17: Or in my case, maybe a half a year. We have a couple things to be on the lookout for west of the city. A disabled vehicle, Mass Pike West. It's in the right travel lane after the Weston State Police Barracks around the Oak Street overpass. And there's a disabled vehicle in the Pike East around 95 and 128 in Weston. There's a crash on Route 2 West after exit 79. But everything else looks good west of the city and no hassles north or south of the city. David Streffolino, WBZ Traffic on the Threes.
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9: 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God bless her. Good for her. Happy Mother's Day, Mom. Thank you, Struff.
17: Yeah. 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
9: I hope you do. Let's check the 4-day WBZ AccuWeather forecast. LaTroy Thornton tells us today looks great for Mom. Clouds and sun. Maybe a passing shower later today. High 70. Clouds, a few showers overnight tonight. Drop back to 51. Some lingering rain tomorrow morning starts the day for the Cape and the Islands, but then sun and clouds, mid-60s. Mid-60s on Tuesday with mostly sunny skies. And then Wednesday, again, maybe some afternoon showers move through in the 60s. Cloudy, 53 right now in Boston at 6:05. So it's do or die for the Boston fleet later today. 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
18: Following disappointing first-round exits from the Bruins and Celtics, the fleet are Boston's last hope for playoff glory this spring. They're currently down 2-1 against the Ottawa Charge, and the PWHL semifinals are a best-of-five series, so Boston needs a win today to keep their season alive. A big key is getting the power play going. The fleet are 0-11 through the first three games. Puck drop is set for 3 o'clock in Ottawa, and tickets are on sale now for Game 5, if necessary, Tuesday night in Lowell. Jared Brosnan, WBZ, Boston's News Radio.
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9: 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The Adventure Park at Heritage Museum and Gardens in Sandwich is offering a morning or afternoon high above the ground navigating zip lines and rope courses today at Taste Buds Kitchen in Beverly between 2 and 4. A chance to create some very unique offerings. How about lasagna cupcakes made with pasta dough or cannoli rolls? And today also 2 to 4, a Mom and Me pottery workshop. This is for kids ages 5 to 14 and their moms. You can learn pottery basics and make a personalized pottery piece. The National Parks Service, National Lynx Trust, and the Washington Commanders announcing plans for a championship golf course.
20: 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The East Potomac renovations have been the subject of a lawsuit that is still pending. Luke Barr, ABC News, Washington.
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22: The price of plastic has doubled because of the supply disruption in the Middle East.
21: And Kelly says that cost has to be passed along to their customers.
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22: All of our customers are just being hit across the board. 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
21: So far, most of us have seen the spiking gasoline prices and maybe higher airfares, but Kelly predicts you'll likely have to pay more for food, furniture, or any goods transported by trucks. I'm Amy Morris, Bloomberg Business on WBZ, Boston's News Radio.
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7: Mother Nature won in Boston 2-0 on Saturday after the Red Sox and the Rays were rained out for Game 3 of their series at Fenway Park. Red Sox, of course, at least out of last place for now, coming off that 2-0 shutout on Friday. Baltimore's in last as Boston finds themselves just behind the Blue Jays, but just ahead of the Orioles. They're back at it today. Peyton Tolley, he gets the ball for the Red Sox, taking on Nick Martinez. No doubleheader. That makeup game will be on July 17th. The other game rained out, though, was number 22, Boston College, putting together a great season. They have a twin bill today in Brighton against New Jersey Tech. First pitch is at noon. And women's hockey in a best of five. The Fleet with their backs against the wall down 2-1. Play game 4 in Ottawa at 3. Rob Bushka, WBZ, Boston's News Radio.
9: 6:13, back to the highways and the Subaru retailers of New England. All-wheel drive traffic on the 3s brought to you by T&K Asphalt. David.
17: Charlie, something to be on the lookout for south of the city. 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It's a disabled vehicle, Route 28 North. It's right after the ramp to 93 South in Randolph. 93 itself looks good and no problems on Routes 3 or 24 or 95. It's an easy 9 minutes on the expressway between Braintree and Boston, and everything's looking good around the downtown area as well as north of the city. West of the city, there's a crash to be careful of way out west on Route 2 after exit 79. 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David Struffolino, WBZ Traffic on the 3s.
9: AccuWeather forecast that Troy Thornton tells us today will have clouds and sun. Maybe a shower in spots later today. High 70. Cloudy, a few showers overnight tonight. We drop back to 51. Some lingering morning rain for the Cape and the Islands tomorrow morning, and then clouds will break for sun and a high in the mid-60s. Right now, clouds in the city and 53 degrees.
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9: Good morning. I'm Charlie Bergeron. Here are the five things you need to know at 6:15 as concerns grow. The hantavirus-stricken cruise ship with more than 140 people on board arrives at Tenerife in Spain's Canary Islands. The British military says a bulk carrier caught fire after being hit by an unknown projectile off the coast of Qatar. A man from Maine has died thrown from his ATV on Friday night. And a man in custody in upstate New York after allegedly shooting three officers and getting into a six-hour standoff with police. New Hampshire could become the first state in the country to certify public safety comfort dogs. Here's WBZ's Brooke McCarthy.
8: Following the worst day of someone's life, a comfort dog can be essential in providing relief and, well, comfort. And that's why some lawmakers in New Hampshire want to provide standardized training for these four-legged helpers, just like they have for patrol canines that find explosives and narcotics. Justin Breton is the mental health and wellness coordinator with the Manchester Police Department and says what this bill looks to do is create a roadmap for how comfort dog work is handled.
10: Trying to create some minimum standards for the work that our comfort dogs do around the state. Because as we're starting our programs, we're not finding a whole lot of guidance out there to build off of.
8: The Comfort Dog program has expanded to over 24 departments in New Hampshire. Breton says comfort dogs help not only the community, but fellow officers as well.
10: Helping those officers kind of decompress immediately after their exposure to someone's worst day, if you will. It's a great opportunity for them to kind of refresh and then get back out and serve their community the way that they want to.
8: Brooke McCarthy, WBZ, Boston's News Radio.
9: And some lawmakers say some specifics in that bill still need to be discussed. Police in Southbridge have responded to a video circulating on social media which allegedly shows an employee at a local McDonald's putting French fries into her mouth before putting the fries into a French fry box to be served. Another employee is seen holding the box and laughing. Police stating on their Facebook page, quoting here, "We are also working to determine whether the food was ultimately served to a customer and to identify any individual who may have been affected." Police say they have received numerous calls and tips.
11: Every year, this might be one of my biggest day of the year. I'm so serious. I love it.
12: Everyone is like friends. It's the most community event we have all year. Like, we are all friends here.
13: And even the rain and gray skies aren't ruining the party for them.
11: I love a little bit of rain. I love a beautiful gray sky overview. I think it's beautiful. I love it.
12: It really encapsulates Boston. Like, the gray skies, everyone's out, they're having a great time.
13: From Somerville, Kyle Bray, WBZ, Boston's News Radio.
9: 621, 53 degrees right now, clouds in Boston. We expect some pretty nice weather for Mom today. The AccuWeather forecast is on the way with LaTroy Thornton. The roads and traffic with David Streffolino next.
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9: 623, back to the roads and the Subaru retailers of New England. 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David.
19: Charlie, something to be careful of south of the city. It's a disabled vehicle on Route 28 North. It's right after the ramp to 93 South in Randolph. 93 itself looks good and wide open on the expressway
17: between that lower end of 93 and downtown Boston, routes 3 and 24 and 195 also looking good, and no delays at the Cape Cod bridges. The Bourne Bridge has only one lane open in each direction for ongoing work, but traffic is light. All good north of the city on Route 1 and on routes 3 and 93. It's not even a 25-minute ride between Boston and New Hampshire on Route 93. 95 and 495 check out okay end-to-end, and looking good out on the Mass Pike and on Route 290. David Struffolino, WBZ Traffic on the 3s.
9: And now the 4-day WBZ Acura, the forecast with LaTroy Thornton.
20: Keep an eye out for a spotty late-day shower. Until then, this Mother's Day looks to be dry with some sun at times and warmer as well with a high of 70. Although tonight doesn't really favor outdoor plans with a couple of showers around. It looks to be cloudy as well with a low of 51 with the chance for some morning rain lingering into tomorrow toward the Cape and Islands. Otherwise, clouds may give way to some sun by late in the afternoon with highs from 61 to 65. Tuesday does bring more sun to the area with a high of 62 with more clouds for Wednesday, perhaps some afternoon showers, and another high of 60.

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1: 48 degrees this morning in Lowell, 52 degrees in Dedham, 52 in Taunton, and here in Boston right now, clouds, and 53 degrees at 625.
2: I'm Drew Mulholland at the WBZ Water Cooler. The music world is glad to hear that Dolly Parton is doing okay with her health issues after having to cancel her Vegas residency.
3: The good news is I'm responding really well to meds and treatments, and I'm improving every day. Now, the bad news is it's going to take me a little while before I'm up to stage performance level. So I have great doctors, and I'm doing really well, and they assure me that everything I have is treatable. So I'm going with that. And I just want you to know I thank you for standing by me and that I will always love you.
2: Dolly Parton, one of a kind. The spring schedule launched this weekend for the Boston Symphony Orchestra. Busy times at Symphony Hall. The maestro, Keith Lockhart, ready as always. But it is a wild ride this time of year.
4: You know, having so much material. I mean, when we do 25 concerts in 5 weeks, you know, 12 different programs, this is the new music is flying at you as fast as you can take it.
2: Yeah.
4: And that is the difficulty of that.
2: This spring alone, they got special guests like John Batiste, Leslie Odom Jr., Pink Martini, St. Vincent, Alex Newell, and Ben Folds. How about that for a lineup? Crazy. I'm Drew Mulholland at the WBZ Water Cooler.
1: It is 6:27. Keep on rocking in the free world. Neil Young giving fans an update on his upcoming album with his band, The Chrome Hearts. In a post on his archives website, the musician said he recently played the album's second song for his label Reprise Records, and it was a celebration. Neil Young says the album is made up of 7 songs, 5 written recently this year, 2 unheard of ones from 1964, and he has yet to reveal the release date for what's going to be known as second song.

0: young, still going strong at the age of 80. It is 6:28, 53 degrees in Boston. It's shaping up to be a beautiful Mother's Day. We'll also have the latest tragedy at the airport in Denver. That's all next in the news at 6:30.
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0: Cloudy and 53 degrees in Boston at 6:30. Good morning. Welcome. I'm Charlie Bertrand. Here's what's happening. Happy Mother's Day. And as the day rolls along, the weather will improve. Tori Dooley is a meteorologist with the National Weather Service.
8: For Mother's Day, we're starting things off a little bit on the gloomy and foggy side. Do want to say that there will be improving conditions throughout the morning.
0: And we are starting to see some of that fog burn off. We have the four-day forecast coming up in just a few minutes. A ship has been hit by an unknown projectile off the coast of Qatar.
9: I'm Dil Gavlak in Amman, Jordan. The United Kingdom Maritime Trade Operations Center said the attack caused a small fire on the bulk carrier, which was extinguished. It said the attack happened 14 miles northeast of Qatar's capital, Doha. There were no reported casualties or environmental impact. It marks the latest attack on vessels in the Persian Gulf since a fragile ceasefire stopped fighting between the United States and Iran.
0: And the U.S. continues to wait for Iran's response to its latest peace proposal. President Trump said yesterday he expects to hear very soon from the Iranians. Qatar's prime minister met yesterday in Miami with Trump envoy Steve Witkoff and Secretary of State Marco Rubio. The Centers for Disease Control have issued a health alert advisory on the hantavirus. Federal health officials say the risk of a widespread outbreak extremely unlikely, but caution that early symptoms can be confused with the flu or other viral illnesses. The agency also noted that the virus may not be detected within the first 72 hours of symptoms, so testing should be repeated. The CDC said symptoms typically appear 4 to 42 days after exposure to the hantavirus. A Frontier Airlines flight taking off from Denver headed to L.A. Friday night hit a person on the runway, according to the airline and to airport officials. ABC's Jacqueline Lee.
10: Frontier Flight 4345 was accelerating for takeoff at Denver International when pilots sounded the alarm. Officials say a person they describe as trespassing scaled an airport fence and 2 minutes later was struck and killed. An official telling ABC News the person was at least partially consumed by one of the engines, triggering an engine fire. The 224 passengers and 7 crew members on board forced to evacuate down emergency slides. Airport officials say 12 people were injured. 5 went to the hospital. Most passengers were put on different flights and made it to their original destination, Los Angeles.
0: The airport said the fence line around the facility is intact and that the person is not believed to be an airport employee. Transportation Secretary Sean Duffy referred to the person as a trespasser. A 52-year-old man dead after being thrown off his all-terrain vehicle Friday night in Vassalboro, Maine. News Center Maine reports Kobe Schmidt was riding his ATV in his yard when a tire hit a rock. He fell off the vehicle, and then the vehicle rolled up on top of him. A driver passing by Schmidt's house called 911. Maine State Police did respond, and Schmidt was pronounced dead at the scene. It is 6:33. It's that time of year. Ah, what a great time of year. The Pops are back. We'll get to that and much more coming up in just a couple of minutes. But first, let's go to the roads. The Subaru Retailers of New England, all-wheel drive traffic on the threes. Hello, David.
11: Hello, Charlie. In great shape around the downtown area. Traffic is light on the lower deck of 93 and on the Lever Connector, the Storrow Drive exit off of 93. The Tobin Bridge and the tunnels to and from Logan Airport are all right on time, and it's A-OK on the Mass Pike between Alston and Auburn, and that's well under a 40-minute ride. No hassles on Route 290, and Route 2 looks great through the Littleton and Lexington areas. 95-128 is right on time as well. That's just 10 minutes between Route 2 and Route 9, and all good south of the city on Route 24 and on Route 3 and on the expressway, and no problems north of the city. The T has delays of about 10 minutes on the Blue Line because of a signal problem at Revere Beach. David Struffolino, WBZ Traffic on the Threes.
0: Thank you, David. Let's check the four-day WBZ AccuWeather forecast. LaCroix Thornton tells us today we'll burn these clouds out of here. We'll have clouds and sun, and we'll get to 70 today. Nice day coming. Cloudy. Got some showers moving in tonight. Drop back to 51. Tomorrow, some lingering morning rain for the Cape and Islands. Otherwise, clouds and sun tomorrow. Low 60s. Tuesday looks great, sunny most of the day, high 62, and then Wednesday cloudy with some afternoon showers and temps again in the 60s. Right now, clouds, 53 degrees in Boston at 6:35. Boston Pops back for another season. 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
12: Good evening, ladies and gentlemen, and welcome to opening night of the 140th season of the Boston Pops, America's Orchestra. Thanks for joining us.
13: The Pops are back. This time with award-winning violinist Ray Chen among their ranks. Chen has become a viral sensation, playing classical showpieces and more modern stuff like themes from The Legend of Zelda, Naruto, and Squid Game. Keith Lockhart is still conducting. He joined Ray Chen and the rest of the Pops on stage at Symphony Hall to kick the season off Friday night.
12: So Ray, that was pretty good. How do you follow it?
14: I gotta say that this is all very new to me, so I'm just kind of taking your lead here. Literally, I mean, like, but...
12: You don't know how much a conductor loves it when people say that.
13: The Pop season runs through June 6th. Jeremy Russ, WBZ, Boston's News Radio.
0: A big part of Worcester's culture is the Woo Sox, but did you know its baseball history started long before the Woo Sox? Here's WBZ's Kyle Bray.
15: As I walked around Polar Park, I bumped into Devin Kurtz, who looked like he just stepped out of a baseball time machine.
16: I'm dressed in the 1880 uniform of the Worcesters, which was our first National League team here in the city.
15: Well, even though the Worcesters only lasted 3 seasons, they left their mark on baseball history.
16: We had 2 notable firsts, the first perfect game and the first lowest attended game.
15: What was the number on that?
16: 6 tickets were sold and 3 people showed up.
15: That first perfect game was thrown by Lee Richmond at the age of 23, fresh off his college graduation the day before.
16: He graduated from Brown University. He was probably out drinking with his friends all night, and he got on a train the next morning to come up to Worcester to play. I can't imagine the hangover he had. And then he goes and pitches a perfect game.
15: I mean, that's got to be probably the best 2-day run anyone's ever had.
16: I think so. You know, you can't do better than that.
15: And in turn cemented Worcester into baseball legend. From Worcester, Kyle Bray, WBZ, Boston's News Radio.
0: And a sad day for fans of the Atlanta Braves. Hall of Fame manager Bobby Cox has died at the age of 84. The team says Cox suffered a stroke back in 2019 and constant heart issues made recovery complicated. He took the Braves over back in the 90s and is best known for bringing the team from a worst to first finish in 1991 and then winning a World Series in 1995. Bobby Cox managed the Braves for 25 years, retired after the 2010 season, and was inducted into the Hall of Fame in 2014. He died yesterday in Marietta, Georgia. The grand opening of a business owned by rapper Snoop Dogg postponed due to safety concerns.
17: The cannabis retail store in Long Beach is called SWED for Smoke Weed Every Day. The decision follows a deadly shooting last Friday at the grand opening of Marathon Burger, a franchise connected with late rapper Nipsey Hussle. One person was killed and two others were injured. Snoop Dogg was supposed to be honored with a proclamation from the city of Long Beach and receive a city certificate during the ribbon-cutting ceremony. A new grand opening date has not been announced. I'm Lisa Taylor.
0: Now let's get to some other business with Bloomberg.
18: Nearly half of Americans are saying no way to artificial intelligence data centers in their backyards. According to a survey by Redfin, 47% of folks oppose the construction of a data center in their neighborhood. The U.S. has more than 3,000 AI data centers, with thousands more in development as demand for AI continues to surge. They're controversial because they strain resources. Electric utilities are sitting at the heart of the AI data center boom. Duke Energy CFO Brian Savoy says if companies want to build data centers, they need to understand the concerns of their neighbors.
19: We are working with our large data center customers on how they can work and build with the community, not in the community. And when you're working with the community, you address those issues head on, and it's paying huge dividends.
18: The Redfin survey notes that Gen Z and millennials are more likely than Gen X and baby boomers to support data centers. I'm Courtney Donahoe, Bloomberg Business on WBZ. Boston's News Radio.
0: And coming up on WBZ News Radio, we have a reminder from officials when it comes to wildlife. That's just ahead.
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3: Red Sox hope the day off will give them a wake-up call and the offense will come back to life after Boston was rained out on Saturday 2-0 against the Tampa Bay Rays in Game 3 of their four-game series. No doubleheader on Sunday. The makeup date will be on July 17th. Sox are out of the basement at least. The Orioles reside there for now. The Jays, Sox, and O's separated by a game in the win column. Peyton Tolley gets the burrow for the Red Sox opposite Nick Martinez, who is 3-1 this season. 22nd ranked Boston College, on the other hand, they'll play a twin bill in Brighton after being rained out against New Jersey Tech. First game is at noon. In women's hockey, the Boston Fleet, down 2-1, dropped the puck in Ottawa for Game 3, trying to avoid elimination. Rob Bushka, WBZ, Boston's News Radio.
0: It is 6:43 to the highways and the Subaru retailers of New England. All-wheel drive, traffic on the threes. Where are we headed, Strupp?
11: And we'll begin with a look to the north, Charlie. 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Get in the zone. We see nothing in the way heading to or from New Hampshire on Routes 3 or 93 or 95. And it's right on time on Route 1 between Topsfield and the Tobin Bridge. Less than a 15-minute ride between 95 and 93 in the Zakin Bridge on Route 1. Everything looks great around downtown as well as on the expressway, and nothing happening south of the city on Routes 3 or 24 or 95. And looking good out on the Mass Pike. On the T, the blue line has delays of about 10 minutes because of a signal problem. It's time to say goodnight to that check engine light with the free AutoZone Fix Finder service. 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David Struffolino, WBZ, traffic on the threes.
0: AccuWeather forecast. LaTroy Thornton tells us for mom today, some clouds, some sun, maybe some spot showers later in the day, and a high to about 70. Cloudy with some showers developing overnight tonight. We drop back to 51. Some lingering morning rain for the Cape and the Islands tomorrow. Otherwise, clouds and sun, and another okay day with temperatures in the low and mid 60s. Right now, clouds in Boston and 53 degrees.
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0: Good morning. I'm Charlie Bergeron, and

0: hour of the five things you need to know. It's 6:45. A warning from the Iranian military. Any country that enforces sanctions on Iran will, quoting here, face problems, end quote, passing their ships through the Strait of Hormuz. Officials in California say the search is over for the remains of Kristen Smart at the home of her convicted killer's mother. Atlanta Braves Hall of Fame manager Bobby Cox has died at the age of 84. Faculty at Harvard will vote starting next week on whether to limit the number of A's that professors can give their students. Graduation season for many, but for one Paxton College, the goodbye bittersweet. WBZ TV's Paul Burton.
1: The 2026 graduating class of Anna Maria College in Paxton bid farewell to its final group of students.
2: We are the final chapter, but we are also the beginning of something greater.
3: I'm happy, but at the same time, I'm sad because, I mean, this is our home and it's closing. We need to find another place.
1: The school announced last month that it would be closing down for good, citing years of financial pressure and decreasing enrollment.
4: It's sad.
1: Those receiving degrees say it's bittersweet.
5: It feels amazing. A lot of trials and tribulations. A very heartwarming journey, but we made it. And we're the last class, so it felt even more of an accomplishment.
0: Regis College in Weston says it will accept students from Anna Maria. The college will also hold academic records for Anna Maria alumni. Southern California getting a pretty serious shakeup. SoCal hit with over a dozen earthquakes yesterday. The U.S. Geological Survey says shakes were reported across Riverside County and the Baja region near the San Andreas Fault. Officials say the quakes first began in the afternoon, quakes ranging from magnitudes of just 2.6 to about 3.5. One did go as high as 4.4 last night. Other quakes in California occurred in the Redlands east of Los Angeles at 3.0. A celebration at Fenway Park for families dealing with childhood cancer, joined by volunteer riders who support them each year in the Pan Mass Challenge. Here's WBC's Mike Macklin.
6: 5-year-old Wendell Mangoro is a cancer survivor, cured of leukemia thanks to Dana-Farber and to Team Help, the volunteer team of riders in the Pan Mass Challenge.
7: We, you know, we met Wendell a year ago, and she was in the middle of chemo. And then we saw her at Lakeville. She was a little better. She was at the end of her cycle, and now she's like a kid. As her mom said, she just gets to be a kid.
6: Eric Forsberg is one of the riders on Wendo's team, on hand at Fenway Park to meet Wendo and her mother, Sharon Mangoro, one of 75 cancer families that are pedal partners.
8: To give to Dana-Farber and being a patient pedal partner family, it's I don't even have words to describe how it touches us.
6: Touches Wendo's family and the families of so many other children dealing with cancer every day. At Fenway Park, Mike Macklin, WBZ, Boston's News Radio.
0: Nike is running its way into a courtroom. The athletic apparel giant facing a new class action lawsuit accusing the company of failing to refund tariff-related costs. In the suit, consumers claim Nike increased prices on footwear and apparel to cover tariff costs. They claim Nike failed to return any of refunds after the Supreme Court invalidated President Trump's tariff enforcement, and instead, they pocketed the money. Nike says it paid about $1 billion in tariffs on imported goods as a result of the ruling. So as you head out into your yard over the next number of days for some spring cleaning, keep an eye out for some smaller neighbors. Here's WBZ's Jared Brosnan.
9: No matter how cute or helpless they may look, Mass Wildlife is reminding folks to leave young wildlife alone. Just because you see baby birds on their own doesn't mean they've been abandoned and need help. If there's a young fully feathered bird outside the nest, just leave it be, as it's likely spreading its wings for the first time learning to fly. However, if you find a young bird without feathers on the ground, Mass Wildlife says it's okay to try to return it to the nest. As for bunnies who tend to dig shallow nests in people's yards, the babies are generally safe when left alone since they don't give off a scent. But the mother checks in twice a day, which can leave the babies exposed if she's getting chased. To keep your pets safe and protect the little critters, Mass Wildlife is recommending keeping pets on leashes when they're out in the yard. Jared Brosnan, WBZ, Boston's News Radio.
0: How about Mother's Day out on the water? Here's WBZ's Drew Mulholland.
4: Yeah, for those who have the boat ready to go early in the season here, maybe mom wants to get out there and cruise around on the water. But Newburyport Harbor Master Paul Hoggs says be careful loading that boat at the ramp. He has seen some things.
10: A lot of people like to trail their boats all over. You know, they like to go to Winnipesaukee, you know, Ossipee, come here and just kind of travel around with their boats. For the most part, it is generally people who, I'm going to buy a boat.
4: Yeah,
10: I'm going to give this a whirl, and it's the small things that you don't even think about.
4: Yeah, sometimes they struggle at the boat ramp. I once forgot to put the plug in a boat as a kid. True story, the boat sank. Harbor Master Hogg also tells me that some people just come down to the boat ramp just to watch the chaos there, have some popcorn, take it all in, because sometimes it's a scene. Drew Mulholland, WBZ, Boston's News Radio.
0: Sweet vibes and scents, S-C-E-N-T-S. One of Boston's most fragrant traditions is back.
11: Lilac Sunday returns to the Arnold Arboretum this Mother's Day. The Arboretum's collection of more than 400 lilacs are in full bloom, prime for the picking, but don't pick them. With expert-led tours, children's activities, and shock art, it's the one day a year that lilacs are in the spotlight inside the Arboretum over in JP. Thousands are expected, so it's recommended to leave the car at home and take public transit if you can. It's free, it's beautiful, and it's said to be one of the best ways to spend Mother's Day in Boston. Jay Willett, WBZ, Boston's News Radio.
0: 651 and 53 degrees right now in Boston. Got the AccuWeather forecast for the next 4 days with LaTroy Thornton. We'll check traffic with David Struffolino next.
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15: 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At Beth Israel,

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2: 653, back to the roads and the Subaru retailers of New England. All-wheel drive, traffic on the threes. Morning, David.
3: Morning, Charlie. We begin with a look to the south this time around, and we see it's all good on routes 3 and 2495, and no delays at the Cape Cod bridges, despite the Bourne Bridge having only one lane open in each direction. The expressway is an easy ride between Braintree and Boston, and everything's looking good around the downtown area. Light traffic for all the bridges and the tunnels in and around downtown. Route 1 has no delays between downtown and Danvers, and nothing in the way heading to or from New Hampshire on routes 3 or 93 or 95, and looking good on 495 through the Lawrence and Lowell and Littleton areas. West of the city, it's light traffic on Route 2 and on 290 and on the Mass Pike. On the T, the blue line has delays of about 10 minutes because of a signal problem. David Struffolino, WBZ traffic on the threes.
4: And now the 4-day WBZ AccuWeather forecast with LaTroy Thornton.
5: We'll get a warmer day for this Mother's Day with a mix of clouds and sun. Much of the day looks dry, but there can be a late day shower for some with a high of 70. Showers become more likely tonight, though, with plenty of clouds and a low of 51. And a bit of steadier rain may linger into tomorrow morning toward the Cape and Islands. Otherwise, clouds may give way to some afternoon sun with highs from 61 to 65, followed by a dry day on Tuesday featuring plenty of sun and a high of 62, before more clouds on Wednesday, perhaps even some afternoon showers, high 62. I'm AccuWeather meteorologist LaTroy Thornton, WBZ, Boston's News Radio.
4: 54 degrees this morning in Plymouth, 51 degrees in Framingham, Haverhill at 50, and here in Boston. Mostly cloudy, and we will see some sunshine as the day wears on. 53 degrees at 6:55.
6: Hello with the WBZ New England Weekend. This is Jordan Rich. There's a fundraising tournament for a great cause, the Michael J. Fox Foundation for Parkinson's Research, and this one's a whole lot of fun. It's the 5th annual Cornhole for a Cure at Vitamin C Brewing on Moore Road in Weymouth, May 16th, 5 p.m. Joining me, the lady putting it all together, Christine Faubert, with some details. Chris?
7: It's a cornhole tournament. Cornhole is a backyard game of two boards and bean bags, and you just throw them back and forth and try to get them in the hole. And I'm doing it for the Michael J. Fox Foundation for Parkinson's Research. 100% of the proceeds go directly to research. It's at a brewery, so yes, there will be refreshments for sure. And there'll be a food truck and a DJ, and it'll just be a blast. It always is.
6: Thank you so much, Christine. 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
2: Clouds in Boston and 53 degrees at 7 o'clock. Good morning, I'm Charlie Bergeron. Here's what's happening. Iran has still not responded to the latest U.S. ceasefire plan, although President Trump says it could happen at any time. CBS's Holly Williams is in Tel Aviv looking at this week's U.S.-Iran battle for the Strait of Hormuz and also spoke with a Middle East expert about possible motives from Iran.
13: Dr. H.A. Hellier is an expert in Middle Eastern security.
14: Do you think that the Iranians are slow-walking negotiations because they believe they have a strategic advantage?
15: It's really difficult to tell if they are purposely delaying or if they are simply reacting to the very erratic kind of engagement from Washington on the negotiations.
2: And with the battle ongoing in the Strait of Hormuz, gas prices continue to go higher. Right now, $4.52 on average per gallon nationwide. That's up 25 cents for the second straight week. Here in the Bay State, a gallon of regular unleaded gas will set you back $4.46. The British military says a bulk carrier caught fire after being hit by an unknown projectile off the coast of Qatar. The attack caused a small fire on the ship, which was extinguished. The attack happening about 25 miles northeast of Qatar's capital of Doha. No casualties, the latest attack on vessels in the Persian Gulf since this ceasefire ended fighting between the USA and Iran. Early this morning, the cruise ship linked to a deadly hantavirus outbreak arrived off the coast of Spain's Canary Islands.
16: WHO Acting Director of the Department of Epidemic and Pandemic Threat Management, Dr. Maria Van Kerkhove, saying
17: the plan will be that the ship will anchor
5: And that there will be small boats that will take some of the passengers, and it will be done in a very choreographed, coordinated way, in a very protected way.
16: Officials say anyone showing signs of illness will be immediately taken for treatment, while others will continue on flights back to their home countries.
5: Right now, there's nobody on board that has any symptoms, including passengers and crew, and that's great news.
16: Allison Kosick, ABC News, New York.
2: A teenager in Maine back home after being held for 6 months by Immigration and Customs Enforcement.
17: Olivia Andre's mother and two siblings were released from ICE detention in March, but the 19-year-old herself remained in custody until at an airport in Portland, Maine.
18: Thank you very much for everybody to be here. It was hard, but it's already passed because I'm back home.
17: Andre and her family are from the Democratic Republic of the Congo and are seeking asylum in the U.S., but the threat of deportation remains. The Trump administration has denied the family's asylum petition. Mike Dubusky, ABC News.
2: And a federal appellate court will determine whether that denial gets overturned. Faculty at Harvard will be voting over the next week to decide on how many A's will be given to students. The Globe reporting professors are considering limiting A's allowed in a course to just 20% of students. Over the past few years, an average of 60% of grades were given A's. Those in favor of limiting the amount of A's given say it will remind students of the demands of attaining higher grades at Harvard. Critics say the proposal will force professors to be more concerned about statistics instead of being concerned about the student. The Boston Fleet, our last hope for a championship parade. They're in action later today. That's coming up just a couple minutes. First to the roads, though, in the Subaru Retailers of New England. All-wheel drive traffic on the threes. Morning, David.
19: Morning, Charlie. Looking to the north, we have nothing happening heading to New Hampshire on routes 3 or 93 or 95. And 95 remains wide open over the river and through the woods into Maine to grandmother's house you go. 495 is nothing happening between Amesbury and Andover. And Route 1 has light traffic through Linfield and Saugus as well as on the Tobin Bridge. The Zakin Bridge and the Lever Connector and the tunnels around downtown Boston all in good shape. And looking to the south, the expressway and routes 3 and 24 and 95 are all good. And no delays at the Cape Cod bridges. West of the city, light traffic on the Mass Pike and on 290. David Struffolino, WBZ traffic on the threes.
2: Thanks, Struff. Let's check the four-day WBZ AccuWeather forecast. LaTroy Thornton tells us today, some clouds, some sun, might see a passing shower during the afternoon hours, high to about 70 today. Got some showers overnight tonight. We drop back into the low 50s. And then some morning rain for the Cape and Islands. Otherwise, a okay day tomorrow. Clouds and sun, high in the 60s. Tuesday, more sun and 62 for a high. Wednesday, maybe some afternoon showers. And again, temperatures in the low 60s. 53 degrees right now in Boston at 7:05. So it's do or die for the Boston Fleet this afternoon. 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
20: Following disappointing first-round exits from the Bruins and Celtics, the Fleet are Boston's last hope for playoff glory this spring. They're currently down 2-1 against the Ottawa Charge, and the PWHL semifinals are a best-of-five series, so Boston needs a win today to keep their season alive. A big key is getting the power play going. The Fleet are 0-11 through the first three games. Puck drop is set for 3 o'clock in Ottawa, and tickets are on sale now for Game 5, if necessary, Tuesday night in Lowell. Jared Brosnan, WBZ, Boston's News Radio.
2: A Hall of Famer, four-time WNBA champion, and five-time Olympic gold medalist poised for another honor.
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21: As heard in WNBA highlights, Bird played for the Seattle Storm for 19 seasons. But before that, she led the University of Connecticut to two national titles and is beloved in the state. Bird says she's honored. Heather Bosch, CBS News, Seattle.
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23: Duckling Day returns to the Boston Public Garden for Mother's Day, a free, family-friendly festival inspired by the classic children's book, Make Way for Ducklings. 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

0: Bud's Kitchen in Beverly between 2 and 4. A chance to create some unique offerings. How about lasagna cupcakes made with pasta dough or cannoli rolls? And also today, between 2 and 4, a Mom and Me pottery workshop. Pretty cool. 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
1: Here's an Ozempic effect you might not expect. By now, you've heard all about GLP-1 weight loss drugs changing restaurant menus and shrinking clothing sizes. They've also had a surprise payoff for the biggest name in chocolate.
2: We've also seen strong demand for gum and mints as the category benefits from functional snacking tailwinds, including GLP-1 adoption.
1: That was the CEO of Hershey, Kirk Tanner, reporting the company's latest earnings. Yes, they do mints, too.
2: Our third largest confection brand, Icebreakers, increased over 8% in the quarter.
1: Why the surge? It could be due in part to another Ozempic effect, Ozempic breath. Digestion slows down, so some GLP users experience nausea, dry mouth, and stinky burping. Tanner says Hershey fans still reach for the candy too, since it already comes in small packages.
3: This is a emotional category. It is a treat, not a meal.
1: I'm Nathan Hager, Bloomberg Business on WBZ, Boston's News Radio.
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10: Red Sox and the Rays in Game 3 of their four-game series from Fenway Park. They were postponed due to Mother Nature on Saturday. There is no doubleheader scheduled for Sunday. The makeup date on this one will be on July the 17th. Red Sox out of last place in the East, currently occupied by Baltimore. However, there's a jumble for 3rd, 4th, and 5th between Toronto as well as the Red Sox and the Orioles. It's Peyton Twoldy's turn today on the mound for the Red Sox. First pitch is at 1:35. Boston College, they play a doubleheader after being rained out. First game's at noon at home against New Jersey Tech. And in the PWHL, the Boston Fleet back on the ice after winning their opener against Ottawa. They dropped two straight, trying to avoid elimination at 3 o'clock. Rob Bushka, WBZ, Boston's News Radio.
0: 7:13, back to the highways and the Subaru retailers of New England. All-wheel drive traffic on the threes. Hello, David.
11: Hello, Charlie. We'll begin with a look to the north. 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Nothing happening heading to or from New Hampshire on routes 3 or 93. And good to go top to bottom on both 95 and 495. South of the city, the expressway and routes 3 and 24 are looking good. And west of the city, light traffic on 290 and on the Mass Pike. Light traffic all around downtown as well. The T has delays of about 10 minutes on the blue line, 15 minutes on the red line, and 20 minutes on the green line B branch. Choose one of Wendy's new Biggie Deals at $4, $6, and $8. 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David Streffolino, WBZ Traffic on the Threes.
0: AccuWeather weather forecast that Troy Thornton tells us today. We'll have some clouds, some sun. Might see a passing shower this afternoon, high 70. Got some showers rolling through overnight tonight as we drop back to 51. Tomorrow, some lingering rain for the Cape. Otherwise, clouds and sun tomorrow as well. And temperatures between 61 and 65 degrees. Right now, clouds in the city and 53 degrees.
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0: Good morning. I'm Charlie Bergeron. Here are the five things you need to know at 7:14. So the weather will turn around from these clouds, and we'll get into the 60s today. Great day to spend some time with mom. A British bulk carrier catches fire after getting struck off the coast of Qatar. Passengers from that hantavirus-stricken cruise ship have begun their disembarking in Spain's Canary Islands. And a man from Maine has died after being thrown off his own ATV in Bassalboro. Lawmakers in New Hampshire are making serious headway for comfort dog programs across the state. Here's WBZ's Brooke McCarthy.
12: Justin Breton is the mental health and wellness coordinator with the Manchester, New Hampshire Police Department and has seen firsthand the success of comfort dog programs. He says they've provided relief for officers after responding to horrific calls, but also the public going through the worst of it.
13: In addition to our employee wellness programs, our comfort dogs are doing an immense amount of work establishing community relationships, working with community-based support services on outreach teams, working with our child advocacy centers, domestic violence groups, our ACERT programs.
12: And a new bill in the Granite State looks to become the first in the nation to establish standards when it comes to training comfort dogs. The bill looks to create a roadmap for this certification, working with both the handler and pup.
13: What were the minimum training requirements? How do we become certified and recertified each year so that we can substantiate for our community members that these are quality programs, highly trained dogs to perform a very, very important duty within their departments?
12: Some lawmakers say there's still some issues in the bill that need to be worked out. Brooke McCarthy, WBZ, Boston's News Radio.
0: Police in Southbridge have responded to a video which is circulating on social media, which allegedly shows an employee at a local McDonald's putting French fries in her mouth before putting the fries into a French fry box to be served. Another employee seen holding the box and laughing. Police on their Facebook page and now say, quoting here, "We are working to determine whether the food was ultimately served to a customer and to identify any individual who may have been affected." Police say they have received numerous calls and tips since that video was posted. Voter turnout in Louisiana is even lower now than it was during the pandemic. ABC's Hunter Trombetta tells us what might be part of the problem.
14: During the last midterm primary election in 2022, there were almost 29,000 early voters in Orleans Parish. So far this election cycle, there has been only 13,000.
15: There should be lines out here.
14: It's a similar story in Jefferson Parish.
16: It's been light, I have to be totally honest.
14: The biggest culprit could be the last-minute cancellation of the congressional primaries.
16: I do believe many people, sad to say, really believe the entire election was canceled.
14: Officials encourage voters to get to the polls.
16: There are still elections going on. Please come out and vote.
0: And the next voting date in Louisiana, May 15th. So perhaps you've been dealing with a bit of sticker shock as you look for a new car. It's not just you. It's the industry as a whole. WBZ's Nicole Davis tells us why.
17: Just because the average price of a car is $50,000 doesn't mean everybody needs a $50,000 car.
18: That is certainly true, but when you log online these days to find a new car, maybe you swing by the dealership to see what they have, it really does seem like you're seeing far more of those luxury vehicles than the affordable sedans of yore.
17: The problem is that manufacturers have been tilted toward the luxury end because that's what people seem to want.
18: That's Professor John Marthinson at Babson College in Wellesley, and he says it's not just that demand. The president's tariffs on foreign parts and cars are helping to drive up the cost, too.
17: Tariffs allow U.S. manufacturers to expand production. Are they actually doing it? And I think the answer is no, but maybe they need a little bit more time.
18: That being said,
17: if you look at cars in perspective, in terms of relative to everything else, they really haven't gone up as much as the price of everything else.
18: Think gas and beef and other products. Now, Professor Marthinson says if you need to get a new car, consider used. Many are a couple years old and still in good shape. If it must be new, he says a hybrid or a compact, even a base model vehicle with fewer bells and whistles will help. Nicole Davis, WBZ, Boston's News Radio.
0: And you can hear Nicole's full interview on this week's episode of New England Weekend, which is tonight, 10 o'clock here on WBZ News Radio. Or find the podcast wherever you get your podcasts. College commencement exercises continuing all across the country this weekend. And around these parts, Anna Marie College in Paxton held their final commencement yesterday. The private Catholic college closing permanently this spring after 80 years due to financial concerns and declining enrollment. About 1,400 undergrads are in the process of finding other schools to attend to complete their educations. Regis College will be storing all transcripts, degree certificates, and other important academic records for alumni of Anna Maria. Nike facing a new class action lawsuit accusing the company of failing to refund costs related to tariffs.
19: In the proposed lawsuit, consumers claim Nike should not be allowed to keep significant refunds it may receive. This comes after the U.S. Supreme Court ruled in February that the president lacked authority under the International Emergency Economic Powers Act to impose certain tariffs. Nike has said it paid roughly $1 billion in tariffs on imported goods as a result of those actions. Plaintiffs allege the company raised prices on some footwear by $5 to $10 and on apparel by $2 to $10. I'm Lisa Carton.
0: Well, the bad weather yesterday did not put a damper on the good vibes at Porch Fest in Somerville.
20: The weather has been a mixed bag this year for Somerville's Porch Fest, but the vibes are still high.
21: We're going to be out here rain or shine, no matter what.
22: You know, just like I said, rain or shine, come to party.
20: I caught up with Drew as he became the hero of his friend group, arriving with stacks of red Solo cups for their hardly street-legal beverages. He ended up at Porch Fest this year purely by chance.
23: I got lucky. I just moved from Boston a year ago, and I was in town for a wedding, and it just happened to be this weekend. So I'm, like, stoked to see some friends, stoked to see some good music, and just, like, follow the vibes.
20: Whether you're enjoying the soft pop rock sounds on one porch or the thumping bass of a DJ just a few doors down, Chris and Drew both agree there's no better Porch Fest than Somerville's.
21: I think there's something about Somerville itself that draws a certain kind of people that, you know, like to partake with others, like, no matter what it is. And I think there's a real culture in Somerville that maybe some other towns might not have.
23: I've been to Porch Fest in, like, different parts of the country, different cities, and, like, this is my favorite.
20: From Somerville, Kyle Bray, WBZ, Boston's News Radio.
0: 721, 53 degrees in Boston. Got the AccuWeather forecast coming up for the next 4 days with LaTroy Thornton. David Streffolino takes a look at traffic for us next.
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4: 7:23. Let's go check the roads. We do this every 10 minutes. The Subaru Retailers of New England all-wheel drive traffic on the threes. Hello, David.
5: Hello, Charlie. A couple of things to be on the lookout for on the expressway southbound. A couple of disabled vehicles reported, one by Mass Ave, the next one by Freeport Street, and maybe another one by Furnace Brook Parkway. But traffic on the expressway is light in both directions, 9 minutes either way between Boston and Braintree. Route 24 South has a disabled vehicle reported before Route 106. And on 495 South by Mile 31, a couple of disabled vehicles reported after hitting some debris on the road. West of the city, 495 is clear around the Mass Pike and around Route 290, and both 290 and the Pike look good, and no hassles north of the city. The T has delays of about 10 minutes on the Blue Line, 15 minutes on the Red Line, and 20 minutes on the Green Line B branch. David Struffolino, WBZ traffic on the threes.
4: Let's check the four-day WBZ AccuWeather forecast with LaTroy Thornton.
6: This Mother's Day brings a warmer second half of the weekend with a mixture of sunshine and clouds. Much of the day looks to be dry, but watch for a spotty shower toward the end of the afternoon with a high of 70. Then showers become more likely for tonight. Any outdoor plans tonight might be a little trickier with a low of 51. And some rain may even linger into tomorrow morning toward the Cape and Islands. Otherwise, expect clouds to start, then perhaps some afternoon sun with highs of 61 to 65. Then more sun for a dry Tuesday, high 62. Perhaps some afternoon showers Wednesday, high 62. I'm AccuWeather meteorologist LaTroy Thornton, WBZ, Boston's News Radio.
4: Clouds for now in Boston and 53 degrees at 7:25.
7: Hello again, welcome. This is Connoisseur's Corner. I'm Jordan Rich, and today joining us on the hot seat is our good friend Mark Hurwitz, food columnist for NBC Boston. Soon, you're going to be joining friends on one of those swivel seats at a counter, I'm sure, at a place called Tiny's. It's a diner, you say, in Ayer, and you're raving about it.
8: Yeah, and, you know, Ayer has a great food scene. People don't realize it, but it's become a real food town. And Tiny's is a diner that's open for breakfast, lunch, and dinner. You don't have too many diners open for dinner these days in this area, but Tiny's does old school stuff. They have chicken croquettes. Mm. Chicken fried steak. They just have, you know, meatloaf, everything you could always want, but maybe not eat every day because it's pretty unhealthy, but tremendous stuff. They also have beer too. So, you know, you could do breakfast and a beer if you want.
7: How's the coffee? That's very important in a diner.
8: Coffee's fantastic. And the service is fantastic. Just nice people there. It's everything you want in a diner. With the addition of dinner.
7: With the addition of dinner and maybe dessert, a piece of pie?
8: Perhaps? Oh, absolutely. They have a lot of different desserts there, too. They have everything there. It's just, and it's cheap, which you want in a diner.
7: Absolutely. Thank you so much, Mark. Tiny's Diner. Check it out in Ayer, Massachusetts. Mark Hurwitz, food columnist for NBC Boston, joining us here on Connoisseur's Corner, WBZ, Boston's News Radio.
4: 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Listening to music does boost your endurance for exercise.
9: Researchers at the University of Jyväskylä in Finland had recreational active adults complete separate cycling tests at about 80% of peak power, one in silence, while the other, music. Cyclists exercising with self-selected songs within a tempo range of about 120 to 140 beats per minute lasted nearly 20% longer without feeling more exhausted. Heart rate and lactate levels were similar, suggesting music did not reduce the physical demands, but helped people tolerate discomfort longer. Michael Toscano, CBS News.
4: It is Mother's Day. It's May 10th. Birthdays. Singer Bono of U2 is 66 today. Actor David Clennon of 30-something is 83. Remember singer Donovan? 80 today. Model Linda Evangelista is 61. Actor Eric Palladino of ER fame is 58. Actor Todd Lowe of Gilmore Girls is 54. Remember Kenan Thompson from Saturday Night Live, Kenan and Kel, 48 years old. With 728, 53 degrees right now in Boston. A British vessel attacked off the coast of Qatar. Get that story coming up in the news at 7:30.
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4: Got some clouds in Boston, 53 degrees at 7:30. Good morning, I'm Charlie Bergeron. Here's what's happening. Rough start to the weekend weather-wise, but there is some hope for a good day today. Meteorologist Tori Dooley from the National Weather Service.
19: Today's forecast is really, great weather to be heading outside. Coolest spots will be along the immediate south coast, where those temperatures are in the upper 60s.
4: And we'll see some sunshine as the day wears on. Traffic and weather on the threes in just a couple of minutes. A ship has been hit by an unknown projectile off the coast of Qatar.
20: I'm Dale Gavlak in Amman, Jordan. The United Kingdom Maritime Trade Operations Center said the attack caused a small fire on the bulk carrier, which was extinguished. It said the attack happened 14 miles northeast of Qatar's capital, Doha. There were no reported casualties or environmental impact. It marks the latest attack on vessels in the Persian Gulf since a fragile ceasefire stopped fighting between the United States and Iran.
4: Meantime, the U.S. continues to wait for Iran's response to its latest peace proposal. President Trump said yesterday he expects to hear very soon from the Iranians. Qatar's prime minister met yesterday in Miami with Trump envoy Steve Witkoff and Secretary of State Marco Rubio. Passengers are starting to unload from the hantavirus-hit cruise ship in Spain's Canary Islands. The ship has anchored off Tenerife. Spain's health ministry says Spanish nationals would be the first to leave the boat, and then groups would be taken by smaller ferries carrying anywhere from 5 to 10 people.
21: 23 countries are involved in this operation. I want to thank all the institutions, the WHO, of course. All the passengers remain asymptomatic.
4: 3 people have died since the outbreak. 5 passengers who left the ship are infected with the virus. The search for Kristen Smart is continuing nearly 3 decades after her disappearance. Investigators say they followed new evidence this week, but still came up empty.
22: Investigators in Central California say a new search of property linked to the family of convicted killer Paul Flores did not uncover the remains of Kristen Smart, nearly 30 years after she vanished. Smart disappeared in 1996 while walking home from a college party in San Luis Obispo. Prosecutors said Flores killed her during an attempted rape, but her body has never been found. Investigators this past week searched the home of Flores' mother after evidence suggested human remains may once have been there. Dave Packer, ABC News.
4: A 52-year-old man has died after being thrown off his all-terrain vehicle Friday night in Vassalboro, Maine. News Center Maine reports Kobe Schmidt was riding his ATV in his yard when a tire hit a rock. Schmidt fell off the vehicle, and then that ATV rolled up on top of him. A driver passing by Schmidt's house called 911. Maine State Police did respond, and Schmidt was pronounced dead at the scene. 7:33. Baseball history in Worcester goes back further than the Woo Sox. Great story with Kyle Bray coming up in just a couple minutes. But first, to the roads and the Subaru retailers of New England. All-wheel drive, traffic on the threes. Morning, David.
5: Morning, Charlie. South of the city, the expressway south has a disabled vehicle reported by Furnaceburg Parkway, but traffic is light. No delays here. A 9-minute ride either way between Boston and Braintree on the expressway. Route 24 south has a disabled vehicle reported before Route 106. Again, light traffic here too. And light traffic on 495 south before Route 140 in Mansfield, where we have reports of a couple of disabled vehicles after hitting some type of debris on the road. North of the city, moving well on 495 through the Merrimack Valley. Routes 3 and 93 and 95 are looking good to and from New Hampshire. No delays on Route 1 between 128 and the Tobin Bridge. The Tobin Bridge and everything else in and around the downtown area, all good to go, and no hassles west of the city. The T has delays of about 10 minutes on the Blue Line, 15 minutes on the Red Line, 20 minutes on the Green Line B branch. David Struffolino, WDBZ traffic on the threes.
4: Thank you, David. Let's check the four-day WDBZ AccuWeather forecast. Troy Thornton tells us today we'll have some clouds and we will see some sun as the day wears on. We might see a passing shower later this afternoon, high 70. Cloudy tonight, got some showers moving through as we drop back into the low 50s. Some lingering rain tomorrow morning, primarily the Cape, the islands, and then again, it turns out okay. Clouds and sun, high 61 to 65. Tuesday, sunny most of the day, high 62. And then Wednesday, cloudy with some afternoon showers, temps in the 60s. 53 degrees right now in Boston at 7:35. Boston Pops kicked off their 140th season. 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
1: The Pops have a new member this season.
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1: Chen joined the Pops and longtime conductor Keith Lockhart on stage at Symphony Hall to kick the season off. Chen is an award-winning violinist who has risen to fame playing a blend of classical music and soundtracks from things like video games and anime. The Pops season runs through June 6th this year and includes several special events including Pride Night and Gospel Night. Jeremy Russ, WBZ, Boston's News Radio.
4: A big part of Worcester's culture now is the Woo Sox, but did you know its baseball history started long before that? 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
14: As I walked around Polar Park, I bumped into Devin Kurtz, who looked like he just stepped out of a baseball time machine.
23: I'm dressed in the 1880 uniform of the Worcester Woosters, which was our first National League team here in the city.
14: Well, even though the Woosters only lasted three seasons, they left their mark on baseball history.
23: We had two notable firsts. The first perfect game, and the first lowest attended game.
14: What was the number on that?
23: Six tickets were sold and three people showed up.
14: That first perfect game was thrown by Lee Richmond at the age of 23, fresh off his college graduation the day before.
23: He graduated from Brown University. He was probably out drinking with his friends all night, and he got on a train the next morning to come up to Worcester to play. I can't imagine the hangover he had. And then he goes and pitches a perfect game.
14: I mean, that's got to be probably the best two-day run anyone's ever had.
23: I think so. You know, you can't do better than that.
14: And in turn, cemented Worcester into baseball legend. From Worcester, Kyle Bray, WBZ, Boston's News Radio.
4: That's just such a great story. What's the attendance? Three. All right. Technology that can help cancer patients keep their hair faces California's legislature.
0: They're called scalp cooling caps.
3: And so you are slowing the metabolism of hair follicles and reducing chemotherapy disruption to the follicles and therefore preserving hair.
0: Dr. Joe Chen at the University of California, San Francisco says two-thirds of cap users preserve half their hair, but the caps can cost thousands of dollars. The bill before state lawmakers would require insurers to cover the caps. Cancer survivor Stella Serrao paid for a cooling cap out of pocket.
6: Gave me a sense of normalcy.
0: She says all cancer patients should have the option. Michael Wallace, CBS News.
4: It is 7:37. Let's get on to the latest in business with Bloomberg.
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24: Especially if you're a man, you're like subjected to a lot more of this kind of scrutiny from yourself and from others than you probably were a long time ago.
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8: 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I'm Charlie Pellett, Bloomberg Business on WBZ, Boston's News Radio.
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9: Mother Nature won in Boston 2-0 on Saturday after the Red Sox and the Rays were rained out for Game 3 of their series at Fenway Park. Red Sox, of course, at least out of last place for now, coming off that 2-0 shutout on Friday. Baltimore's in last as Boston finds themselves just behind the Blue Jays, but just ahead of the Orioles. They're back at it today. Peyton Tolley, he gets the ball for the Red Sox, taking on Nick Martinez. No doubleheader. That makeup game will be on July 17th. The other game rained out, though, was number 22, Boston College, putting together a great season. They have a twin bill today in Brighton against New Jersey Tech. First pitch is at noon. And women's hockey in a best of five. The Fleet with their backs against the wall down 2-1. Play game 4 in Ottawa at 3. Rob Bushka, WBZ, Boston's News Radio.
4: It is 7:43 to the highways and the Subaru retailers of New England. All-wheel drive traffic on the threes. Where to, Struff?
5: A couple things to be on the lookout for south of the city, Charlie. This report is sponsored by the Sig Sauer Academy. The expressway south has a disabled vehicle reported by Furnacebrook Parkway, but light traffic here, so we haven't seen any delays. It's a 9-minute ride either way between Boston and Braintree. And on 495 south before Route 140 in Mansfield, we've had reports of a couple of disabled vehicles after hitting some type of debris on the road, but light traffic here as well and no delays. Looking good north of the city on 495 through the Littleton and Lowell and Lawrence areas. Routes 3 and 93 and 95 are nonstop rides to and from New Hampshire. No delays between Danvers and downtown on Route 1. The downtown area looks great and no problems out on the Mass Pike. The T has delays of about 10 minutes on the Blue Line. 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David Struffolino, WBZ, traffic on the threes.
4: AccuWeather forecaster Troy Thornton tells us today we'll have some clouds, some sun. We could see a passing shower later today, high 70. Cloudy tonight, some showers. We drop back to 51. Some lingering rain, primarily south of Boston, down toward the Cape. And then, actually, tomorrow turns out okay as well. Clouds and sun, high 61 to 65. Right now, clouds here in the city and 54 degrees.
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4: Good morning. I'm Charlie Bergeron. Here are the five things you need to know. It's 7:45. The U.S. continues to await a response from Iran regarding a peace deal. The British military says a bulk carrier catches fire after being struck off the coast of Qatar. A teenager from Maine back home after being held by customs and immigration for 6 months. Harvard faculty will decide on whether to limit the number of A's that professors can give students. That vote begins next week. An emotional end for several graduates at Anna Maria College in Paxton yesterday. Here's WBZ TV's Paul Burton.
10: Founded in 1946, there are about 1,400 undergraduates at the private Catholic college. Now all of them will have to find a new place to go to school as these graduates walk across the stage one last time after 80 years of education.
11: I'm sorry that the news of the college closing shadowed the final weeks of your education. You deserved a different ending, but the ending does not define the story. You do.
10: The cold, dreary, rainy conditions were fitting for a school that will soon no longer have students on it.
12: I don't want to say somber, even though it's raining, because I really think this is a beautiful day to celebrate all that this school has offered for the past 80 years.
10: Elizabeth Ansa has plans to go to work with FEMA and will miss the many lessons learned here at Anna Maria.
4: Weston's Regis College will accept all students who want to transfer and also hold all transcripts from alumni. Southern California, a little shakeup yesterday, hit by over a dozen earthquakes. The U.S. Geological Survey says shakes were reported across Riverside County and the Baja region near the San Andreas Fault. Officials say the quakes first began in the afternoon, quakes ranging from magnitude 2.6 to 3.5, one as high as 4.4.
1: Other quakes in California occurred in the Redlands east of Los Angeles. They were 3.0 magnitude. Great celebration at Fenway Park for 75 families dealing with childhood cancer and the volunteer riders who support them each year in the Pan Mass Challenge. Here's WBZ's Mike Macklin.
2: They call themselves Team Health, and they ride in the Pan Mass Challenge to help support Wendo Manguro, a five-year-old cancer survivor.
13: 11 cyclists many, many years ago, down to maybe three or four now, but we raised $1.1 million in the last 22 years. It's awesome. It makes us feel good. We love the Pedal Partner Program because we get to help people.
2: Dan Najimy and Eric Forsberg met Wendo and her mother, Sharon, at Fenway Park to renew the bond they've shared for the past 2 years.
14: I don't even have words to describe how it touches us. It's just very heartwarming. And if it was not for people putting in their resources, their time, and their commitment to work on research for better treatment, then I don't even know what it would look like for so many families.
2: The riders and their pedal partners will renew their partnership again in August when the riders take to the road in this year's Pan Mass Challenge. At Fenway Park, Mike Macklin, WBZ, Boston's News Radio.
1: Well, Nike is running literally into the courtroom. The athletic apparel giant facing a new class action lawsuit accusing the company of failing to refund tariff-related costs. In the suit, consumers claim Nike increased prices on footwear and apparel to cover tariff costs. They claim Nike failed to return any sort of refunds after the Supreme Court invalidated President Trump's tariff enforcement and instead pocketed the money. Nike says it paid about $1 billion in tariffs on imported goods as a result of that ruling. So as you head out over the next number of days, do a little spring cleaning around the yard, keep your eye out for some smaller neighbors.
15: No matter how cute or helpless they may look, Mass Wildlife is reminding folks to leave young wildlife alone. Just because you see baby birds on their own doesn't mean they've been abandoned and need help. If there's a young, fully feathered bird outside the nest, just leave it be, as it's likely spreading its wings for the first time learning to fly. However, if you find a young bird without feathers on the ground, Mass Wildlife says it's okay to try to return it to the nest. As for bunnies who tend to dig shallow nests in people's yards, the babies are generally safe when left alone since they don't give off a scent. But the mother checks in twice a day, which can leave the babies exposed if she's getting chased. To keep your pets safe and protect the little critters, Mass Wildlife is recommending keeping pets on leashes when they're out in the yard. Jared Brosnan, WBZ, Boston's News Radio.
1: Well, slowly but surely, we're starting to see life getting busier and busier around the docks. Here's WBZ's Drew Mulholland.
16: Not a bad treat for Mother's Day here, right? Skip out for a boat ride. But if you're one of those people who's bringing the boat to the ramp for the first time, maybe loading it in, be careful. Make sure you've done all the checks. The boat ramps can be tricky. And Newburyport Harbor Master Paul Hogg says plan accordingly, especially if the water is a new area for you to navigate.
17: The tides, know the areas, the nooks and crannies.
16: Yeah, getting lost, stuck, needing to call for help. A good way to ruin that Mother's Day cruise. Drew Mulholland, WBZ, Boston's News Radio.
1: Sweet vibes and wonderful scents. One of Boston's most fragrant traditions is back. 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
18: Lilac Sunday returns to the Arnold Arboretum this Mother's Day. The Arboretum's collection of more than 400 lilacs are in full bloom, prime for the picking, but don't pick them. With expert-led tours, children's activities, and shock art, it's the one day a year that lilacs are in the spotlight inside the Arboretum over in JP. Thousands are expected, so it's recommended to leave the car at home and take public transit if you can. It's free, it's beautiful, and it's said to be one of the best ways to spend Mother's Day in Boston. Jay Willett, WBZ, Boston's News Radio.
1: Do you like beets? Well, a new report says beet acreage has more than doubled since 2007. Several studies suggest that beets are a great health-conscious food. They help lower blood pressure, increase blood flow, even protect arteries. Dedicated beet farming now reaches over 17,000 acres, over 7,500 operations all around the country. 751, 54 degrees, clouds in Boston. We will see the sun, and the AccuWeather forecast with LaTroy Thornton is on the way. Out to the roads with David Struffolino. Traffic next.
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1: 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David?
2: Charlie, a problem spot south of the city. It's on 95 North. It's jammed getting past the crash. A vehicle in the median between South Main Street and Route 1 in Sharon. A 15-minute delay getting through here. On Route 24, something to look out for. 24 North at Route 140. Somebody changing a tire in a bad spot. No problems on the expressway. In downtown, it's not bad getting past the disabled vehicle reported on Storrow Drive West by the Hat Shell. North of the city, on Route 3 North Ave, around mile 81, reports of some geese that have been trying to cross the road. But no problems west of the city. On the T, 10 to 20 minute delay on Rockport Train 5025. David Struffolino, WBZ Traffic on the threes.
1: 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Let's check the four-day WBZ AccuWeather forecast with LaTroy Thornton.
3: This Mother's Day brings a warmer second half of the weekend with a mixture of sunshine and clouds. Much of the day looks to be dry, but watch for a spotty shower toward the end of the afternoon with a high of 70. Then showers become more likely for tonight. Any outdoor plans tonight might be a little trickier with a low of 51, and some rain may even linger into tomorrow morning toward the Cape and Islands. Otherwise, expect clouds to start, then perhaps some afternoon sun with highs of 61 to 65, then more sun for a dry Tuesday, high 62, perhaps some afternoon showers Wednesday, high 62. I'm Aki Weather meteorologist LaTroy Thornton, WBZ, Boston's News Radio.
1: And the warm-up this morning continues. Right now, 56 degrees in North Attleboro. In Sudbury, it is 54. Boxford, 55. You're in Boston right now. Cloud cover. And we are starting to see the sky brighten up just a little bit. We're at 56 degrees at 8:55.
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5: Clouds in Boston, 56 degrees at 9 o'clock. Good morning, I'm Charlie Bergeron. Here's what's happening. Iran has still not responded to the latest U.S. ceasefire plan, although President Trump says it could happen at any time. CBS's Holly Williams in Tel Aviv looks at this week's U.S.-Iranian battle for the Strait of Hormuz and also spoke with a Middle Eastern expert about Iran and possible motives.
6: Dr. H.A. Hellier is an expert in Middle Eastern security.
7: Do you think that the Iranians are slow-walking negotiations because they believe they have a strategic advantage?
8: It's really difficult to tell if they are purposely delaying or if they are simply reacting to the very erratic kind of engagement from Washington on the negotiations.
5: Meantime, gas prices just keep going higher, averaging $4.52 a gallon nationwide. That's up 25 cents for the second straight week. Here in the Bay State, a gallon of regular unleaded gas will set you back $4.46 on average. The British military says a bulk carrier caught fire after being hit by an unknown projectile off the coast of Qatar. The attack caused a small fire on the ship, which was extinguished. This attack happening about 25 miles northeast of Qatar's capital of Doha. No reported casualties, but the latest attack on vessels in the Persian Gulf since a ceasefire ended fighting between the USA and Iran. Early this morning, the cruise ship linked to a deadly hantavirus outbreak arrived off the coast of Spain's Canary Islands.
9: WHO Acting Director of the Department of Epidemic and Pandemic Threat Management, Dr. Maria van Kerkhove, saying
10: the plan will be that the ship will anchor. And that there will be small boats that will take some of the passengers, and it will be done in a very choreographed, coordinated way, in a very protected way.
9: Officials say anyone showing signs of illness will be immediately taken for treatment, while others will continue on flights back to their home countries.
10: Right now, there's nobody on board that has any symptoms, including passengers and crew, and that's great news.
9: Allison Kosick, ABC News, New York.
5: A teenager in Maine back at home after being held for 6 months by Immigration and Customs Enforcement.
11: Olivia Andre's mother and two siblings were released from ICE detention in March, but the 19-year-old herself remained in custody until at an airport in Portland, Maine.
12: Thank you very much to everybody to be here. It was hard, but it's already passed because I'm back home.
11: Andre and her family are from the Democratic Republic of the Congo and are seeking asylum in the U.S., but the threat of deportation remains. The Trump administration has denied the family's asylum petition. Mike Dubusky, ABC News.
5: A federal appellate court will determine whether that denial gets overturned. Faculty at Harvard will vote next week to decide on how many A's will be given to students. The Globe reporting that professors are considering limiting giving A's to just 20% of their students. Over the past few years, about 60% of grades given were A's. Those in favor of limiting the amount of A's given says it will remind students of the demands of attaining higher grades at Harvard.

0: Critics say the proposal will force professors to be more concerned about statistics instead of being concerned about the student. More playoff hockey for the Boston Fleet this afternoon. What a great season they're having, but they're up against it today. Got that coming up in just a couple minutes. First to the roads, Subaru retailers of New England all-wheel drive. Traffic on the threes. Hello, Struck.
1: Hello, Charlie. South of the city on 95 North, it's a wall of traffic just before South Main Street in Sharon because of a crash in the median about a mile and a half up ahead. It's before Route 1 in Sharon, and it's close to 20 minutes to get through this backup. On Route 24 North, a disabled vehicle to watch out for in a bad spot at Route 140, but no problems on Route 3 and light traffic at the Cape Cod bridges. Light traffic on the expressway, too, as well as all around the downtown area. North of the city, we've had reports of geese trying to cross the road on Route 3 north after 495. Otherwise, no hang-ups north of the city, and everything's looking good west of the city. The T has delays and cancellations on the Needham and Rockport commuter rail. David Struffolino, WBZ, traffic on the threes.
0: Thank you, David. Let's check the four-day WBZ AccuWeather forecast. Troy Thornton tells us today we'll have some clouds, some sun. Can't rule out a passing shower later today, but we should get to about 70 degrees. Clouds, maybe a shower or two overnight. We drop to 51. Some lingering showers tomorrow morning will primarily be south of the city, and the day turns out fine. Sun and clouds, 60s. Mostly sunny day Tuesday, high 62. And then Wednesday, maybe some afternoon showers, and again, temps in the 60s. Clouds, although we are starting to see a peek at the sun from time to time, 56 here in the city at 9:05. So it's do or die for the Boston Fleet this afternoon. Here's WBZ's Jared Brosnan.
2: Following disappointing first-round exits from the Bruins and Celtics, the Fleet are Boston's last hope for playoff glory this spring. They're currently down 2-1 against the Ottawa Charge, and the PWHL semifinals are a best-of-five series, so Boston needs a win today to keep their season alive. A big key is getting the power play going. The Fleet are 0-11 through the first three games. Puck drop is set for 3 o'clock in Ottawa, and tickets are on sale now for Game 5, if necessary, Tuesday night in Lowell. Jared Brosnan, WBZ, Boston's News Radio.
0: A Hall of Famer, a 4-time WNBA champion, and 5-time Olympic gold medalist is poised to receive another honor.
3: Under a bill approved by the Connecticut legislature, basketball legend Sue Bird will share the state bird designation every March with the longtime title holder, the American Robin.
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3: As heard in WNBA highlights, Bird played for the Seattle Storm for 19 seasons. But before that, she led the University of Connecticut to 2 national titles and is beloved in the state. Bird says she's honored. Heather Bosch, CBS News, Seattle.
0: And today, Boston celebrates one of its most beloved traditions at the Public Garden. 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
0: All right, so you gave Mom breakfast in bed, so now what? 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Today at Taste Buds Kitchen in Beverly, it's this afternoon from 2 to 4, a chance to create some unique offerings. How about lasagna cupcakes made with pasta dough? Also today, 2 to 4, a Mom and Me pottery workshop at Pottery with a Purpose in Needham. This is for kids aged 5 to 14 and their moms. You make yourself a personalized pottery piece. It is 9:07. Let's get on to business now with Bloomberg.
6: Here's an Ozempic effect you might not expect. 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
7: We've also seen strong demand for gum and mints as the category benefits from functional snacking tailwinds, including GLP-1 adoption.
6: That was the CEO of Hershey, Kirk Tanner, reporting the company's latest earnings. Yes, they do mints, too.
7: Our third largest confection brand, Icebreakers, increased over 8% in the quarter.
6: Why the surge? It could be due in part to another Ozempic effect, Ozempic breath. Digestion slows down, so some GLP users experience nausea, dry mouth, and stinky burping. Tanner says Hershey fans still reach for the candy, too, since it already comes in small packages.
8: This is a emotional category. It is a treat, not a meal.
6: I'm Nathan Hager, Bloomberg Business on WBZ, Boston's News Radio.
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19: After a 2-0 impressive win on Friday, the Sox were chomping at the bit to get back after it on Saturday at Fenway Park. But Mother Nature with other ideas. A game washed away. No doubleheader today. The makeup date is set for July 17th. Red Sox out of last place, slightly ahead of Baltimore and slightly behind Toronto. Peyton Tolley, he's on the bump today for Boston opposite Nick Martinez. First pitch is at 1:35. Boston College will, however, play two. First pitch is at noon. Second game immediately following. BC having a great year. Go check them out. They're ranked number 22 in the country. They battle New Jersey Tech in Brighton. Golf, the Truist Championship, as we're leading up to the PGA Championship. Golf second major. That'll be next week. It's Keegan Bradley, 13 strokes back off the lead. Rob Buschka, WBZ, Boston's News Radio.
0: 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David?
1: Charlie, we have a problem south of the city. 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We hit the brakes just before South Main Street in Sharon. We have a crash in the median about a mile and a half later, just before Route 1 in Sharon. It takes about 22 minutes to sit through this backup. No delays for Route 3 or the expressway or around the downtown area, though. Traffic is light, and light traffic north and west of the city, right on time out on the Mass Pike. The T has problems on the Needham and Rockport commuter rail. 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David Struffolino, WBZ, traffic on the threes.
0: AccuWeather forecast, LaTroy Thornton tells us today we'll have some clouds, some sun. Can't rule out a passing shower later today. We should get to about 70 degrees. Cloudy overnight tonight. A few showers move through as we drop back to 51. Any lingering showers tomorrow will be primarily south of the city. Otherwise, clouds and sun again tomorrow. And temperatures to the mid-60s. Clouds right now in Boston, but it is starting to get a little bit brighter. We're at 57 degrees.
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0: Good morning. I'm Charlie Bergeron, and here are the five things you need to know. It's 9:15. Well, the sun is working its way out, and it's looking really nice for travel today to go see Mom. A British ship struck by an unknown object and catches fire off the coast of Qatar. A Maine man has died thrown from his own ATV in his yard in Vassalboro. Passengers are unloading in Spain's Canary Islands from the cruise ship that faced a hantavirus outbreak. So last week, told you about this map developed to help you navigate Somerville's Porch Fest, but the map is actually part of a larger app that's looking to make Boston a bigger name for nightlife. Here's WBZ's Kyle Bray.
20: When people from out of town talk about Boston, they usually dog us for not having great nightlife. But Tim Sokurov's app Atmosphere wants to change that narrative.
21: We felt that that was something that's always a bit tricky in Boston specifically. There's a lot of hidden gems out there if you know where to look, but you can't always find them easily, and so we wanted to build something. We're engineers. We thought, why not us?
20: He built the app with a few of his college friends. It's designed to be a one-stop shop for places to eat, drink, and hang out in Boston and beyond, combining data from review sites and posts on popular social medias. Sokurov says one of the key elements is that their app focuses on helping you find the right vibe for a night out.
21: If you want to distinguish between star ratings for a steakhouse versus a dive bar, it's kind of hard to do that. So we want to capture the vibe of a place instead.
20: It also lets you import places you may have saved on social media to help you actually go check them out. From Somerville, Kyle Bray, WBZ, Boston's News Radio.
0: Police in Southbridge have responded to a video which is circulating on social media, allegedly shows an employee at a local McDonald's putting French fries in her mouth before putting the fries into a French fry box to be served. Another employee in the video seen holding the box and laughing. Police on their Facebook page stating, and quoting here, "We are also working to determine whether the food was served to a customer and to identify any individual who may have been affected." Police also say they've received numerous calls and tips since that video was posted. New Hampshire lawmakers are making serious headway for comfort dog programs across the state. Here's WBZ's Brooke McCarthy.
2: Justin Breton is the mental health and wellness coordinator with the Manchester, New Hampshire Police Department and has seen firsthand the success of comfort dog programs. He says they've provided relief for officers after responding to horrific calls, but also the public going through the worst of it.
4: In addition to our employee wellness programs, our comfort dogs are doing an immense amount of work establishing community relationships, working with community-based support services on outreach teams, working with our child advocacy centers, domestic violence groups, our ACERT programs.
2: And a new bill in the Granite State looks to become the first in the nation to establish standards when it comes to training comfort dogs. The bill looks to create a roadmap for this certification, working with both the handler and pup.
4: What were the minimum training requirements? How do we become certified and recertified each year so that we can substantiate for our community members that these are quality programs, highly trained dogs to perform a very, very important duty within their departments?
2: Some lawmakers say there's still some issues in the bill that need to be worked out. Brooke McCarthy, WBZ, Boston's News Radio.
0: Well, voter turnout down in Louisiana is even lower now than it was during the pandemic. ABC's Hunter Trumbella tells us what might be part of the problem.
22: During the last midterm primary election in 2022, there were almost 29,000 early voters in Orleans Parish. So far this election cycle, there has been only 13,000.
23: There should be lines out here.
22: It's a similar story in Jefferson Parish.
24: It's been light, I have to be totally honest.
22: The biggest culprit could be the last-minute cancellation of the congressional primaries.
24: I do believe many people, sad to say, really believe the entire election was canceled.
22: Officials encourage voters to get to the polls.
24: There are still elections going on. Please come out and vote.
0: The next voting date down in Louisiana is May 15th. So if you're looking for new wheels, you're dealing with some sticker shock as you look for a car. It's not just you, it's the industry as a whole. WBZ's Nicole Davis tells us why.
25: Just because the average price of a car is $50,000 doesn't mean everybody needs a $50,000 car.
26: That is certainly true, but when you log online these days to find a new car, maybe you swing by the dealership to see what they have, it really does seem like you're seeing far more of those luxury vehicles than the affordable sedan. Of yore.
25: The problem is that manufacturers have been tilted toward the luxury end because that's what people seem to want.
26: That's Professor John Martinson at Babson College in Wellesley, and he says it's not just that demand. The president's tariffs on foreign parts and cars are helping to drive up the cost too.
25: Tariffs allow U.S. manufacturers to expand production. Are they actually doing it? And I think the answer is no, but maybe they need a little bit more time.
26: That being said,
25: if you look at cars in perspective, in terms of relative to everything else, they really haven't gone up as much as the price of everything else.
26: Think gas and beef and other products. Now, Professor Martinson says if you need to get a new car, consider used. Many are a couple years old and still in good shape. If it must be new, he says a hybrid or a compact, even a base model vehicle with fewer bells and whistles will help. Nicole Davis, WBZ, Boston's News Radio.
0: And you can hear Nicole's full interview on this week's episode of New England Weekend. It's tonight, 10 o'clock, here on WBZ News Radio, or find the podcast wherever you get your podcasts. College commencement exercises continuing locally and all across the country this weekend. Anna Marie College in Paxton held their final commencement yesterday. The private Catholic college closing permanently this spring after 80 years due to financial concerns and declining enrollment. About 1,400 undergrads are in the process of finding other schools to attend to complete their educations. Regis College will store all transcripts, degree certificates, and other important academic records for alumni of Anna Maria. 921, 57 degrees, sun trying to work its way out. Got the AccuWeather forecast coming up with LaTroy Thornton. Check traffic with David Streffolino next.
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0: 923, back to the roads. The Subaru retailers of New England, all-wheel drive, traffic on the threes. How are we doing in Sharon, Struck?
1: Well, Charlie, it's pretty well backed up here on 95 North. We have a crash in the median. It's between South Main Street and Route 1 in Sharon, and it's jammed for a little less than a mile and a half at this point. It takes close to 10 minutes to get through this, so it's a little bit better than it had been. Things are in the process of easing up and clearing up now. No delays on Route 24 or on the lower end of 495, and looking good on Route 3 and on the expressway. Traffic is light around the downtown area with no delays on the lower deck of 93 or the Zakin Bridge. Looking good on the Tobin Bridge and through the tunnels heading to and from Logan Airport and those big old jet airliners. On cruise control on the Mass Pike between Boston and Brimfield, and everything else west of the city looks good too, and no hassles north of the city. The T has problems and delays on the Needham and New Bedford and Rockport commuter rail lines. David Struffolino, WBZ traffic on the threes.
0: Let's check the 4-day WBZ AccuWeather forecast with LaTroy Thornton.
9: Keep an eye out for a spotty late day shower. Until then, this Mother's Day looks to be dry with some sun at times and warmer as well with a high of 70. Although tonight doesn't really favor outdoor plans with a couple of showers around. It looks to be cloudy as well with a low of 51, with the chance for some morning rain lingering into tomorrow toward the Cape and Islands. Otherwise, clouds may give way to some sun by late in the afternoon with highs from 61 to 65. Tuesday does bring more sun to the area with a high of 62, with more clouds for Wednesday, perhaps some afternoon showers, and another high of 62. I'm AccuWeather meteorologist LaTroy Thornton, WBZ, Boston's News Radio.
0: Well, let's call it hazy sunshine right now in Boston, and 57 degrees at 925.
10: Hello, dear friends. Welcome. It's Connoisseur's Corner. 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And joining me is Matt Robinson of Matt's Meals, MATTS-Meals.com. We've talked about Boston Spice, Matt, and now it's their 10th anniversary, which is kind of cool.
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10: 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He's Matt Robinson, all part of Connoisseur's Corner, WBZ, Boston's News Radio.
0: Neil Young giving fans an update on his upcoming album with his band, The Chrome Hearts. In a post on his archives website, the musician said he recently played the album's second song for his label Reprise Records, and it was a celebration. Young says the album is made up of 7 different songs. 5 of them were written in the past year or so, and 2 were way back in 1964. He has yet to reveal the release date for the new album. Second song, Neil Young, going strong at the age of 80.

0: 927 and 57 degrees in Boston. A British vessel attacked off the coast of Qatar. That story coming up in the news at 930.
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0: Clouds and some sunshine in Boston, and 56 degrees at 9:30. Good morning. I'm Charlie Bergeron. Here's what's happening. And we're following some developing news out of Boston, where one person is dead, two others injured following separate shootings overnight. It was late last night. The Boston police responded to Wilson Street in Mattapan for reports of a person shot. Police say a man died following the shooting. And then, just after 2 a.m., Boston police responding to Geneva Avenue in Dorchester for reports of another shooting, and two victims were taken to local hospitals. No arrests have been made in either shooting. Investigations are ongoing. Stay here with WBZ News Radio for the latest information. And, of course, you can follow us on the iHeartRadio app. A new Harvard-linked study suggests that the nationwide 988 Suicide and Crisis Lifeline is a success. Here's WBZ's Sherry Small.
8: Three numbers appear to be saving thousands of lives. In 2022, the 988 Suicide and Crisis Lifeline replaced the old 10-digit number 1-800-273-TALK. In the 3 years following the number change, contacts to the Lifeline more than doubled, with higher use among young people. Researchers at Harvard and Brigham and Women's looked at a study on this from JAMA. According to the Harvard Gazette, when they broke down the numbers, they found suicide deaths among teens and young adults dropped 11% after the easier-to-remember hotline launched. That represents more than 4,300 fewer deaths than expected based on long-term trends. The biggest decline was seen among people ages 15 to 34, a group heavily impacted by the worsening mental health crisis during and after the COVID pandemic. Sherry Small, WBZ Boston's News Radio.
0: A ship has been hit by an unknown projectile off the coast of Qatar.
9: I'm Dale Gavlak in Amman, Jordan. The United Kingdom Maritime Trade Operations Center said the attack caused a small fire on the bulk carrier, which was extinguished. It said the attack happened 14 miles northeast of Qatar's capital, Doha. There were no reported casualties. casualties or environmental impact. It marks the latest attack on vessels in the Persian Gulf since a fragile ceasefire stopped fighting between the United States and Iran.
0: And the U.S. continues to wait for Iran's response to its latest peace proposal. President Trump said yesterday he expects to hear very soon from the Iranians. Qatar's prime minister met yesterday in Miami with Trump envoy Steve Witkoff and Secretary of State Marco Rubio. Passengers are unloading now from that hantavirus-hit cruise ship in Spain's Canary Islands. Spain's health ministry says Spanish nationals would be the first to leave the boat, and then groups would be taken by smaller ferries carrying anywhere from 5 to 10 people.
10: 23 countries are involved in this operation. I want to thank all the institutions, the WHO, of course. All the passengers remain asymptomatic.
0: Three people died since the outbreak. Five passengers who left the ship are infected with the virus. A 52-year-old man has died after being thrown off his all-terrain vehicle Friday night in Vassalboro, Maine. News Center Maine reports Kobe Schmidt was riding his ATV in his own yard when apparently one of his tires hit a rock. He fell off the vehicle and then the ATV rolled over on top of him. A driver passing by Schmidt's house called 911. Maine State Police did respond. Schmidt was pronounced dead at the scene. 9:33, an iconic Boston orchestra returning just in time for spring. A story on the way. But first to the roads, Subaru retailers of New England all-wheel drive, traffic on the threes. Last check, things weren't going very well around the Sharon area, Struck.
11: A slight improvement here, Charlie. They've been taking care of business at a crash in the median on 95 North between South Main Street and Route 1 in Sharon. Backed up a little less than a mile now and 6 minutes to get through here with speeds in the 30s. But no delays on Route 24 or on Route 3 or on the expressway. And traffic is light around the downtown area as well as west of the city on the Mass Pike and on 290 and on Route 2 and on 95 and 495. No hangups north of the city. The T has delays of about 20 minutes on the Green Line D branch as well as delays on the Needham and New Bedford and Rockport commuter rail. David Struffolino, WBZ Traffic on the Threes.
0: Thank you, David. Let's check the four-day WBZ AccuWeather forecast. LaTroy Thornton says today we'll have some clouds, some sun. Can't rule out a passing shower later today. We should get to 70 degrees. Got some showers moving through overnight tonight as we drop back to 51. Tomorrow, some lingering morning rain, but primarily south of the city, closer down toward the Cape, the islands. Temperatures, though, will warm up in the afternoon with sun and clouds to the low and mid 60s. Tuesday looks terrific, pretty dry with a mostly sunny day, high 62. Cloudy Wednesday, maybe some afternoon showers, again, highs in the low 60s. Right now in Boston, some sunshine, some clouds, 56 degrees at 9:35. The Boston Pops kicked off their 140th season last night. 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
12: The Pops have a new member this season.
13: Let's welcome the phenomenal Ray Chen.
12: Chen joined the Pops and longtime conductor Keith Lockhart on stage at Symphony Hall to kick the season off. Chen is an award-winning violinist who has risen to fame playing a blend of classical music and soundtracks from things like video games and anime. The Pop season runs through June 6th this year and includes several special events including Pride Night and Gospel Night. Jeremy Russ, WBZ, Boston's News Radio.
0: Well, a big part of Worcester culture, of course, is the Red Sox affiliate, the Woo Sox. But did you know its baseball history started way before that? Here's WBZ's Kyle Bray.
14: As I walked around Polar Park, I bumped into Devin Kurtz, who looked like he just stepped out of a baseball time machine.
15: I'm dressed in the 1880 uniform of the Worcester Woosters, which was our first National League team here in the city.
14: Well, even though the Woosters only lasted three seasons, they left their mark on baseball history.
15: We had two notable firsts, the first perfect game and the first lowest attended game.
14: What was the number on that?
15: Six tickets were sold and three people showed up.
14: That first perfect game was thrown by Lee Richmond at the age of 23, fresh off his college graduation the day before.
15: He graduated from Brown University. He was probably out drinking with his friends all night, and he got on a train the next morning to come up to Worcester to play. I can't imagine the hangover he had. And then he goes and pitches a perfect game.
14: I mean, that's got to be probably the best two-day run anyone's ever had.
15: I think so. You know, you can't do better than that.
14: And in turn, cemented Worcester into baseball legend. From Worcester, Kyle Bray, WBZ, Boston's News Radio.
0: Major League Baseball, sad day for Braves fans. Atlanta's Hall of Fame manager Bobby Cox has died at the age of 84. He took over the Braves back in the 90s and is best known for bringing the team from a worst-to-first finish in 1991. He won a World Series with the Braves in 1995. He managed the Braves for 25 years, retired after the 2010 season, and was inducted into Baseball's Hall of Fame in 2014. The team says Cox suffered a stroke back in 2019. Constant heart issues made recovery complicated. He died yesterday in Marietta, Georgia. 9:37, and on to business with Bloomberg.
16: The concept of middle age is shifting, and there has never been so much pressure on men to look good at 60.
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17: Especially if you're a man, you're like subjected to a lot more of this kind of scrutiny from yourself and from others than you probably were a long time ago.
16: And that has men turning to medical professionals whose practices focus on longevity.
17: You know, if you're looking in your 30s and 40s at these biomarkers and you're getting your cholesterol and your glucose metabolism under control and you're getting enough sleep and you're not maybe worried about looking like a Marvel superhero when you're in your 60s, but you're like going to be feeling a lot better.
16: And he adds the pressure to look young and stay relevant is being driven in part by the modern workplace, where appearance is constantly on display through LinkedIn profiles, Zoom calls, and video interviews, and also where people are competing with younger, more tech-savvy workers. I'm Charlie Pellett, Bloomberg Business on WBZ, Boston's News Radio.
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3: Red Sox hope the day off will wake up the offense as Boston and Tampa Bay rain down at Fenway Saturday in Game 3 of their four-game set. No doubleheader today. The makeup is July 17th. Sox are out of the basement. At least the Orioles reside there. The Jays, Sox, and O's are separated by just a game in the win column. Peyton Tolle gets the pearl for the Red Sox today. Opposite Nick Martinez, who's 3-1. He has an ERA south of 2. First pitch at 1:35. 22nd-ranked Boston College, on the other hand, will play a twin bill in Brighton after being rained out against New Jersey Tech. First game's at noon. Golf, the Truist Championship wraps up from Quail Hollow. Alex Fitzpatrick in the lead. Keegan Bradley 13 back. And NBA news, Warriors coach Steve Kerr re-ups with Golden State for 2 years. Rob Bushka, WBZ, Boston's News Radio.
0: It is 9:43. Let's go check the highways. Subaru Retailers of New England, all-wheel drive, traffic on the threes. Lots of folks heading out to see Mom. What are we doing out there, Struff?
11: 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Get in the zone. Investigation crews are now at the scene of a crash in the median on 95 North between South Main Street and Route 1 Sharon. Speeds in the 30s for about 6-7 minutes. And it's beginning to bog down a little bit at times on the Bourne Bridge. Only one lane gets by in each direction because of ongoing work on the bridge. Looking good on Route 3 and on the expressway, and no problems north or west of the city. The T has delays on the Green Line D branch, as well as on the Needham and New Bedford and Rockport commuter rail. It's time to say goodnight to that check engine light with the free AutoZone Fix Finder service. 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David Struffolino, WBZ Traffic on the Threes.
0: AccuWeather forecaster Troy Thornton tells us today we'll have some clouds, some sun. Might see a passing shower later today, but all in all, a nice day, high to about 70. Got a few showers overnight tonight as we drop back to 51. A few lingering showers tomorrow morning, primarily south of Boston. Otherwise, clouds and sun tomorrow. Another nice day. Temperatures 61 to 65. Clouds and some hazy sunshine right now in the city, and 56 degrees.
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0: Good morning. I'm Charlie Bergeron. Here are the five things you need to know at 9:44. According to multiple reports, officials say Iran has responded to the U.S. peace plan proposal. More in a moment. One person has died, two injured following separate shootings overnight in Boston. The British military says a bulk carrier catches fire after being struck off the coast of Qatar. A teenager from Maine back home after being held by customs and immigration for 6 months. So we are following developing news when it comes to the war in Iran. And according to multiple reports, Iran has reportedly sent a response to a U.S. proposal to end the war between the two nations. Iranian state media reporting this morning that a response has been sent to mediators in Pakistan. The state media report did not offer details. President Trump said last week that he was expecting a response soon on his framework for peace talks. This story obviously continues to develop. Stay here with WBZ News Radio for all the latest information. And, of course, you can follow us along on the iHeartRadio app. 9:46, an emotional end for graduates at Anna Maria College yesterday in Paxton. Here's WBZ TV's Paul Burton.
23: Founded in 1946, there are about 1,400 undergraduates at the private Catholic college. Now all of them will have to find a new place to go to school as these graduates walk across the stage one last time after 80 years of education.
24: I'm sorry that the news of the college closing shadowed the final weeks of your education. You deserved a different ending. But the ending does not define the story. You do.
5: The cold, dreary, rainy conditions were fitting for a school that will soon no longer have students on it.
6: I don't want to say somber, even though it's raining, because I really think this is a beautiful day to celebrate all that this school has offered for the past 80 years.
5: Elizabeth Ansa has plans to go to work with FEMA and will miss the many lessons learned here at Ana Maria.
0: Weston's Regis College will be accepting all students who want to transfer, and they'll also be holding all transcripts from alumni. So to Southern California now, quite the shakeup, hit by over a dozen earthquakes yesterday. U.S. Geological Survey says shakes were reported across Riverside County and the Baja region near the San Andreas Fault. Officials say the quakes first began in the afternoon, quakes ranging in magnitude from 2.6 to 3.5, one as high as 4.4. Other quakes in California occurred in the Redlands east of Los Angeles at about 3.0 magnitude. The search for Kristen Smart is continuing nearly three decades after her disappearance. Investigators say they followed new evidence this week, but came up empty.
7: Investigators in Central California say a new search of property linked to the family of convicted killer Paul Flores did not uncover the remains of Kristen Smart nearly 30 years after she vanished. Smart disappeared in 1996 while walking home from a college party in San Luis Obispo. Prosecutors said Flores killed her during an attempted rape, but her body has never been found. Investigators this past week searched the home of Flores' mother after evidence suggested human remains may once have been there. Dave Packer, ABC News.
0: Well, Nike is running right into the courtroom. The athletic apparel giant facing a new class action lawsuit that accuses the company of failing to refund tariff-related costs. In the suit, consumers claim Nike increased prices on footwear and apparel to cover the tariff costs. They claim Nike failed to return any sort of refunds after the Supreme Court invalidated President Trump's tariff enforcement and instead pocketed the money. Nike says it paid about $1 billion in tariffs on imported goods as a result of that ruling. 9:48, 56 degrees, clouds, and I'll call it some hazy sun for now in Boston. Going to turn out nice for mom and especially nice for travel today. It'll stay dry, temperatures in the 70s, just the chance of a passing shower later on today. So as you head out to do a little spring cleaning in the yard, keep an eye out for those smaller neighbors. Here's WBZ's Jared Brosnan.
8: No matter how cute or helpless they may look, Mass Wildlife is reminding folks to leave young wildlife alone. Just because you see baby birds on their own doesn't mean they've been abandoned and need help. If there's a young fully feathered bird outside the nest, just leave it be, as it's likely spreading its wings for the first time learning to fly. However, if you find a young bird without feathers on the ground, Mass Wildlife says it's okay to try to return it to the nest. As for bunnies who tend to dig shallow nests in people's yards, the babies are generally safe when left alone since they don't give off a scent. But the mother checks in twice a day, which can leave the babies exposed if she's getting chased. To keep your pets safe and protect the little critters, Mass Wildlife is recommending keeping pets on leashes when they're out in the yard. Jared Brosnan, WBZ, Boston's News Radio.
0: Well, for moms all over the area, there's always the chance to get out and about and have a meal, or maybe you can just go out on the water.
9: Not a bad treat for Mother's Day here, right? Skip out for a boat ride. But if you're one of those people who's bringing the boat to the ramp for the first time, maybe loading it in, be careful. Make sure you've done all the checks. The boat ramps can be tricky. And Newburyport Harbor Master Paul Hogg says plan accordingly, especially if the water is a new area for you to navigate.
25: The tides, know the areas, the nooks and crannies.
9: Yeah, getting lost, stuck, needing to call for help. A good way to ruin that Mother's Day cruise. Drew Mulholland, WBZ, Boston's News Radio.
0: And sweet vibes and scents are back. One of Boston's most fragrant traditions is back again. 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
26: Lilac Sunday returns to the Arnold Arboretum this Mother's Day. 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With expert-led tours, children's activities, and shock art, it's the one day a year that lilacs are in the spotlight inside the Arboretum over in JP. 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It's free, it's beautiful, and it's said to be one of the best ways to spend Mother's Day in Boston. 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
0: 56 degrees at 9:51. Got the AccuWeather forecast for the next 4 days, coming up with LaTroy Thornton. Had some issues on the roads this morning. We'll check in traffic with David Streffolino next.
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0: to the roads and the Subaru retailers of New England. All-wheel drive traffic on the threes. Hello, Strupp.
1: Hello, Charlie. Looks like we have a new issue south of the city. Looks like a crash putting on the brakes, 93 south at Route 24. On 95 north, about a 5 or 6 minute delay getting past investigation of an earlier crash in the median between South Main Street and Route 1 in Sharon. At Cape Cod, it's a little bit slow approaching the Bourne Bridge. Only one lane gets by in each direction because of ongoing work on the bridge. Looking good on Route 3 and on the expressway, but the mass

0: a crash reported at the expressway in downtown. Route 1 south on the Tobin Bridge, a disabled vehicle's being checked out and bogging down approaching the end of the lever connector ramp. And at the beginning,
1: traditional backless swivel,
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8: Hello, good Sunday morning. Happy Mother's Day. I'm Sherry Small. It is May 10th. It's going to be a beautiful day weather-wise. Right now, we're dealing with a few cloudy skies and 59 degrees, but we do have a warm-up on the way. We'll have that coming up in traffic and weather in threes. Now to news. We're following developing news out of Boston, where one person is reported dead, two others injured. This following separate shootings overnight. Late last night, Boston police responded to Wilson Street in Mattapan for reports of a person shot. Police say a man died following that shooting. Then just after 2 a.m., Boston police responding to Geneva Avenue in Dorchester for reports of a shooting there. Two victims were taken to the hospital. So far, no word on any arrests. Investigations into those incidents are ongoing. All right, more breaking news. After a long wait, Iran has reportedly responded to the latest U.S. proposal to end the war. Several reports citing Iran's state media claiming that Iran sent its response through a Pakistani mediator. U.S. Special Envoy Steve Witkoff and Secretary of State Marco Rubio met with Qatar's Prime Minister yesterday to discuss the war. CBS's Wendy Gillette with more on the challenges.
9: One of the major points of contention between the U.S. and Iran is who will control the Strait of Hormuz. Mutual blockades have strangled most shipping through the waterway, spiking gas prices in the U.S.
10: I got to travel, you know, to work maybe a city or two away every day. It's outrageous. The gas prices are absurd.
9: AAA says the current national average for a gallon of gas is over $4.50. For a second straight week, prices have increased 25 cents, the highest they've been since 2022.
11: We're not going out of town in my car anytime soon. If we're going to do anything, we're going to be on a bus, a shuttle, a train, or a plane because the gas prices are so high.
9: CENTCOM says U.S. forces have redirected 58 ships and disabled four as they enforce a blockade in the Strait of Hormuz. Wendy Gillette, CBS News.
8: And according to AAA, here in Massachusetts, the state average for a gallon of unleaded gas is now at $4.46. The British military says a bulk carrier caught fire after being hit by an unknown projectile off the coast of Qatar. Now, there were no reported casualties, but the attack did cause a small fire on the ship that was extinguished. It's the latest attack on vessels in the Persian Gulf since the ceasefire between the U.S. and Iran began. A cruise ship linked to the deadly hantavirus outbreak arrived early this morning off the coast of Spain's Canary Islands.
12: WHO Acting Director of the Department of Epidemic and Pandemic Threat Management

0: Dr. Maria van Kerkhove saying,
1: the plan will be that the ship will anchor and that there will be small boats that will take some of the passengers, and it will be done in a very choreographed, coordinated way, in a very protected way.
0: Officials say anyone showing signs of illness will be immediately taken for treatment, while others will continue on flights back to their home countries.
1: Right now, there's nobody on board that has any symptoms, including passengers and crew. That's great news.
0: Allison Kosick, ABC News, New York.
2: 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Steve Streffolino, good Sunday morning to you.
3: Good morning, Sherry. South of the city on 93 South, it's slow after Route 37 to Route 24 with the crash reported here. On 95 North, it's slow for about 6 minutes getting past the investigation of an earlier crash. It's in the median between South Main Street and Route 1 in Sharon. At Cape Cod, a little bit slow around the Bourne Bridge. Only one lane gets by in the bridge because of ongoing work for about another week and a half or so. Looking good on the expressway. And around downtown, it's slow on the lever connector down ramp, approaching the end of the ramp, approaching Storrow Drive, and tight at the beginning of Storrow Drive West. Heading out of downtown on Route 1 North on the Tobin Bridge, there's a disabled vehicle waiting for a tow truck. Everything's looking good north and west of the city. David Struffolino, WBZ, traffic on the 3s.
2: And now the 4-day WBZ AccuWeather forecast with meteorologist Matt Benz.
4: For the rest of this Mother's Day, warmer overall with a mixture of clouds and sun. There could be a stray shower in spots late in the afternoon with a high of 70 degrees. Mostly cloudy with a couple of showers for tonight. Could even see some steadier rain south of Boston with a low of 51. Bit of lingering rain to start the day tomorrow for the Cape and Islands. Otherwise, clouds may break for some afternoon sun. Highs from 61 to 65 degrees. Dry for Tuesday, high of 62. Then chance for showers return for Wednesday. High around 60 degrees. Showers more likely, though, into Wednesday night. I'm AccuWeather meteorologist Matt Benz, WBZ, Boston's News Radio.
2: All right, now we're looking at high 50s in central Mass and far western Mass. We have 56 in Worcester. Up on the north shore, 60 in Salem. On the south shore, 59 in Plymouth. Looking like we're averaging about 59 on the Cape as well. In Boston right now, we do have mostly cloudy skies. That's going to change. 59 degrees right now. All right, faculty at Harvard will be voting over the next week to decide on how many A's will be given out to students. The Globe reporting that professors are considering limiting A's allowed in a course to just 20% of students. Over the past few years, an average of 60% of grades given were A's. Those in favor of limiting the amount of A's given say that it will remind students of the demands of attaining higher grades at Harvard. Critics say the proposal will force professors to be more concerned about stats instead of students. All right, today, Boston celebrates one of its most beloved traditions at the Public Garden.
5: Duckling Day returns to the Boston Public Garden for Mother's Day, a free, family-friendly festival inspired by the classic children's book, Make Way for Ducklings. 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The highlight, a parade retracing Mrs. Mallard's famous steps all the way to the Make Way for Ducklings sculpture in the public garden. 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
8: Hackman Wealth Partners presents The Wall Street Sweeper with Russ Hackman.
9: When you come in, we review the big six retirement risks, which is the things that can go wrong in retirement financially.
8: Russ is the president of Hackman Wealth
10: with four offices in Boston.
9: Great strategies for income to be sure that I have consistent income in retirement.
8: Russ Hackman is the author of the book Wall Street Is Not Your Friend, lifting the veil on the way Wall Street hides fees and conflicts of interest.
9: They say in Vegas that those casinos weren't built on winners, and neither were those fancy buildings on Wall Street.
8: Russ is a frequent contributor to CNN, Barron's, US News, CBS News, Forbes, Yahoo Finance, AARP, and other media outlets. When they need answers, they turn to Russ Hackman, and so can you. And now, Wall Street Sweeper.
2: Sweeper.
11: sweeping away the clutter of Wall Street for those in greater Boston and actually the world on the podcast as well. Welcome into the Wall Street Sweeper with Russ Hackman. Russ Hackman is president of Hackman Wealth Partners. Well, Russ, your offices, I wanted to mention that, convenient to you listening, downtown Wakefield, Waltham, and Hingham. So all around Boston. And Russ, you bring your experience to this show and your early years on Wall Street trading desk to open the show with your market update.
9: Well, yeah, and it sure has been a heck of a reversal, right? Recalling at the end of March, we were on the major indices. The NASDAQ was down 10%, the S&P 7, the Dow 6, mm-hmm. and now we got it the other way. The NASDAQ's up 9 and kind of plowing forward. The S&P's up 6 and the Dow's up 3.
11: What do you attribute that to, Russ?
9: Well, I mean, there was a scare, and just think about it last year too, right? There was the tariff scare, there's a scare around the war. You really are having, we're going to get into some more detail, but just a major surge ahead in AI, and I would call it sort of more credible than maybe a year ago. So we'll talk about that. There's more meat on it. Mm-hmm. So we were talking about last week, Dave, for example. Hey, the chip stocks are up 60% this year, this chip stock index. Mm-hmm. But the demand and the earnings that they're having is real, right? And the demand that, the Amazons are having, the Oracles are having, for the Microsofts are having for their cloud services, their AI cloud services, is real. So you have real earnings behind this. And so that's good. Now, before you just say, oh, well, we'll relax, there's no bubble to worry about, you had some of that in 2000 when, the Ciscos of the world, the, the WorldComs, some of the top fiber companies, they were all having booming earnings. But again, it all kind of...
11: Is this bigger, though?
9: Collapsed in a trail of tears. I would say it's bigger and more real, but there's still probably some tears to come at some point.
11: Well, they're going to have to get into the electric business too, aren't they?
9: Well, yeah, booming demand for electricity, yeah. That's for sure. And now we all get to pay more for power because we have chatbots that will talk to us in the middle of the night if we want. Congratulations, your electric bill went up.
11: My hometown is a small town, and they welcome, who is it that came in? Microsoft, I think. They welcome it.
9: Data centers, yeah.
11: Yeah, it helps their economy.
9: Yeah, they pay property tax, et cetera. So yeah. Apparently use tons of water and power. So
11: they do.
9: Yeah, more to come on that. But as we were talking about, the AI boom is back on. And remember, we were talking about the Mag 7. They were down as much as 15%. Now they're up 2% for the year. You've got Samsung is a new $1 trillion company into that club. And, there has been, quote-unquote, peace in the air, if you want to call it that. Maybe some resolution to the Iran war is in the air. That seems to be the sentiment also driving the markets higher. But at the same time, I just saw that the last week, I think we were talking about, hey, the average price of gas probably going to hit 425. Well, it already hit 450.
11: Yeah.
9: Right. So, right.
11: But
9: so
11: the price per barrel of oil went down a little bit, didn't it?
9: It has. So, we can talk about that sort of chain, how it goes from one end to the other, but mm-hmm. we're still going to be keeping our eye on inflation and interest rates. And we'll talk about that. We got some good stuff to cover. The market is at all-time highs on what's called the Warren Buffett Index that he made up. Crazy Aunt Irma, who likes to raise your Medicare premiums. We don't like her. Don't invite her to Thanksgiving. What can we do about her? Cleaning up issues that you wish you had before this year's downturn. And then investing strategies that your advisor hasn't told you about. And which ones he's told you about that you should be avoiding. Great stuff to go through. And a transition to when you do avail yourself of your chance to come in and see us in one of our four offices, we talk about where is there room to improve your portfolio. If you don't have a plan that covers what if there's a market shock, what are my plans to reduce taxes, then you do need to look at something like that. And we'd welcome that conversation with you. whether that's coming into our office or if you'd like to have a 10-minute phone call where we chat to see if it's worth you coming in, we welcome that call too. And that's offered to the next five callers that have saved $500,000 or more for retirement.
11: 617-674-2000, 617-674-2000, again, 617-674-2000 to get on the Hackman Wealth Calendar.
2: 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David, it is 10:13. How are things looking now?
12: 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In East Boston, they're checking on a disabled vehicle at the beginning of the Mass Pike West around Logan Airport. And on Route 1 North, there's a disabled vehicle waiting for a tow truck on the Tobin Bridge. It's slow heading into downtown after the cement plant on the lever connector down ramp and at the beginning of Storrow Drive West. South of the city, 95 North has about a 7-minute delay getting past investigation of an earlier crash in the median between South Main Street and Route 1 in Sharon. No problems on the expressway or on the Mass Pike. 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David Struffolino, WBZ Traffic on the 3s.
2: And right now, a quick check on the weather. It's mostly cloudy in Boston. The sun trying to make an appearance. 59 degrees right now, but hang on. We are going to see some sunshine, a mix of sun and clouds today. We'll reach a high of 70 degrees in the city on this Mother's Day. A shower, though, in spots late in the afternoon.
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13: And now, the Wall Street Sweeper with Russ Hackman.
11: We are sweeping away the clutter of Wall Street, and every weekend on this show, the Wall Street Sweeper. Russ Hackman is president of Hackman Wealth Partners, and Claire Hare is senior vice president of Hackman Wealth Partners. And Claire is a part of the show along with the other senior vice president, Jack Young, joining in with case studies and conversation. Claire, before we get into what our topic of discussion here, just congratulations on another successful seminar you had recently, late April.
14: Yes, thank you. We had a seminar in the Waltham, Mass area, and it was well attended, and we had lots of good information disseminated and lots of good questions. A very interactive evening, and I think people had a lot of good takeaways in terms of understanding good retirement strategies and, you know, other things that we touched on.
11: Yeah, and you were gearing towards women in finance, women in retirement, but, you know, with a lot of it involves married couples, so I'm assuming you had some interested men in attendance as well.
14: Yeah, I think not too many, but
11: but a few there, right?
14: We did have some.
11: Yeah, good. Well, that's always a big topic to cover, and I know that you're not done with this, so we'll certainly keep everyone updated on the next one.
14: Yes. I think there might be one coming up in June, but if not, then definitely in the fall.
11: You're covering a big topic here, and that is, am I ready? Do I have enough to retire? And they've got a lot of concerns here that you're going to share with us. Are their savings adequate? They're concerned about inflation. They even expressed to you concerns about, where is Medicare going to be? Where's Social Security going to be in a few years?
14: Yeah, so we do have clients coming in regularly, and they often ask, do I have enough to retire? And that is a, you know, very valid question, obviously. And many people are now kind of in that boat where they thought, gee, I thought I was going to retire 65, but now that it's getting nearer and nearer, they get, you know, cold feet and think, gee, maybe I better push it out a couple of years. Mm-hmm. And so they, you know, a lot of it has to do with a person's confidence level. And Americans are definitely getting more worried about having enough money for a comfortable retirement. And we have a lot to thank to that rising cost and fears about sort of, you know, different health entitlement programs and Social Security, Medicare, et cetera. So we know that about 61% of workers are very or somewhat confident in having enough resources. That's down from a level of like 67% last year. There was a high of 72% in 2021. But this survey has been going on for a long time. But right now, this measures at the lowest point in nearly a decade. So again, many have added significantly to their wealth, and that's due to the, you know, booming stock market we've had for quite a long time. But people now are sort of more focused on inflation and other issues. So they know that the money they have isn't going to go as far as it used to, and that if inflationary effect is really kind of an unknown, like, you know, will we get that in check, or are we going to be dealing with that for a longer period of time? So that definitely contributes to people thinking about their retirement spending, and it's definitely going to be higher than they expected maybe a couple of years ago even. So if they're not, you know, very confident that they have enough money, then again, we need to figure out ways that, you know, we can help them, you know, put a plan together that will be sort of bulletproof against any of these different things that are impacting. It definitely the, you know, Iran war, that's definitely having an impact on the domestic economy and raising prices. And again, those, you know, worrying about those cuts in Medicare and Social Security. So unless we know that Congress kind of shores up these programs, which they will probably do, then, you know, those reserves could go down or get depleted in the next decades or so. But, you know, we generally think Social Security will either be funded privately or they'll come up with a new program, but we don't see that really going away.
15: Yeah, I get back to that. I did want to ask you one thing on confidence, because a lot of people, and you probably see this a lot, when people come to you, they've been planning financially in a whole different way that it looks different from retirement planning. Is a lot of the lack of confidence just due to the unknown of what exactly they do need, what exactly comes with retirement planning?
14: Yeah, I think there's definitely that contributes to their uneasiness. I mean, they're unknowns, and also, you know, how do I, you know, successfully withdraw funds in retirement? That's a big thing. So when you withdraw money from your accounts, the way you do that, the timing can have a huge impact, not only on your taxes, but how long are your savings going to last? So that withdrawal strategy is really a very important feature of your retirement. And that's something that, again, an advisor can help you with. You know, you could be fixed amounts annually. It could be different ranges that you put together depending on your investment strategies. But there used to be that old rule of 4%, you know, take out 4% and you can retire of your basic investments every year, and then that'll, you know, get you through retirement. But that's basically kind of not considered to be the best way to do that anymore. So you need to have a more customized strategy and a real plan that can help you with that.
15: Yeah, and now on the Social Security, and they hit Medicare concerns too. Social Security, for instance, the trust fund will be, the reserves will be depleted, and they're saying around 2034, which from what I've read and heard, it would be about a 20% lack of funding in Social Security. But as you said, something will be done. I've heard a lot of speculation on that, whether they slowly raise the full retirement age again a little more, and some other things that they can do to shore that up, where we're not facing any kind of cut in Social Security.
14: Yeah, I mean, it is true that, like, right now, like 99% or like close to that is funding Social Security through payroll taxes. And as we all know, the number of people that are kind of moving up to support this elder generation, like the baby boomer generation, which is quite large, is kind of decreasing.
15: Yeah.
14: So you can't really rely on those payroll taxes anymore. So, you know, we do definitely think there'll be some type of other funding method or privatization of the Social Security program that will help continue that for people for quite a long time.
15: Now, on their inflation concern, of course, inflation is just really a fact of life. We certainly have in the past few years seen a spike in that, and we've seen a temporary spike, especially in the the price of gas, which mm-hmm. hopefully is short-lived. But what's your approach normally with inflation? Just the assumption it's going to be there. We need mechanisms to factor inflation in.
14: Yes, and I had a client just recently who was said, you know, I'm worried about, you know, Social Security, you know, going away, and we do sort of apply a cost of living adjustment in our plans to basically factor in the inflation effect. And so we were having a conversation, like, should we just leave out Social Security altogether after a certain point, or should we still, maybe we don't want to give that cost of living adjustment increase, maybe we don't want that to be that high, it could be a lot lower. So we do see COLA increases kind of in the average of like 2-3% per year. There was one big adjustment during COVID, it went up like 9%, but that's very unusual. So you can just change your assumptions about what you might think, you know, the inflationary effect on Social Security is, and inflation in general, and that can impact people's expenses and their plans. But the whole idea is to assume that your budget will continue to grow by some factor, you know, over the lifetime that you live in terms of the next 20 or 30 years,
15: sure,
14: however long that might be. And so you just have to adjust your, you know, not only your spending needs, but what you're going to need to have for income to meet those increased expenses.
15: Well, the opportunity to meet with Claire and Russ, the whole team at Hackman Wealth Partners, that is now. And the great thing is no cost, no obligation.
14: Yeah, so who's ever saved over $500,000 or more in assets, not including your home, please come in and see us for a complimentary consultation.
15: 617-674-2000, 617-674-2000, again, 617-674-2000. It is the Wall Street Sweeper, much more to come. Russ Hackman rejoins the show and back in the studio straight ahead.
2: Roads, here's the Subaru Retailers of New England all-wheel drive. Traffic on the threes, and here's David Strampolino. Hi, David.
12: Hi, Sherry. A couple things to be careful of heading in and out of the downtown area. A disabled vehicle at the beginning of the Mass Pike West in East Boston around Logan Airport, and a disabled vehicle being taken care of Route 1 North on the Tobin Bridge. Heading southbound on the Tobin, it's okay into downtown, but slow on the lever connector down ramp from the Route 1 on ramp heading on to Storrow Drive. It's okay on the expressway and on Routes 3 and 24, but it's slow at the Bourne Bridge because of ongoing road bridge work. South of the city, 95 North has investigation of an earlier crash in the median between South Main Street and Route 1 Sharon. Takes about 10 minutes to sit through this. No problems north or west of the city. David Strampolino, WBZ, traffic on the threes.
2: And a quick check on the weather. Mostly cloudy right now, 59 degrees, but we are going to see a warm up to 70 in the city. We're going to see a mix of sun and clouds today and a shower in spots late in the afternoon.
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13: And now, the Wall Street Sweeper with Russ Hackman.
15: Helping you get a clear picture of your financial life. That is the goal of the team at Hackman Wealth Partners. And on this show, to get out great information with Russ Hackman and his senior leadership team. Welcome back into the Wall Street Sweeper with the president of Hackman Wealth Partners. You know, we talk a lot about mistakes here, and generally that's about financial mistakes that people make. And what we're going to discuss here now, Russ, it looks like it goes beyond that. Some mistakes that people make because they don't know what to expect in retirement. Like, for instance, Russ, retiring to nothing after working all your life, that could be a bigger issue than people expect.
17: Well, we do see it from time to time. I tell you, most people that we work with up to and through and into retirement, you know, it can be a transition for a year or two. And it is important to, sort of find, what's my... what's my path, right?
15: What defines me?
17: Right, because it's got to be something that defines you. Now, we have a client who's a truck driver, and his whole life he got up at 4 in the morning. So I think he spent about a month just enjoying sleeping as long as he wanted.
15: Yeah.
17: But after that period of time, then it's he got a job that he was doing, like, logging trucks and, like, really heavy-duty stuff, and then he got into just doing, like, small delivery jobs. Uh-huh. Around the neighborhood, nothing nearly as hard as what he was doing. So he got himself back to work. But you got to find something that's going to be part of your routine. And this is on the subject that, as you were alluding to, Dave, of how does retirement actually feel, right?
15: Right.
17: You want it to feel meaningful. Also you want to avoid mistakes. I enjoy it when people travel, get on their travel bug. One mistake, that people make is struggling to enjoy their money, especially for folks that have been very, disciplined savers. Mm-hmm. I think I was talking about this last week in a case study. The question is for this couple I was talking about last week, 60 years old. They're like, okay, we got a couple million dollars, but we really don't know what we can, how much can we afford to have basically spend and have fun and travel and whatnot without sort of, hurting ourselves for the future, right? And when we do the plans that we talk about, that is a key question that gets answered. Most people don't want to get to the end of their life with $3 million in the bank.
15: Right. And many do deprive themselves because that the plan you talk about, Russ, gives them certainty and confidence in that.
17: Yeah, I mean, there's never 100% certainty, right. But it's a very high degree of confidence that, hey, even if the markets throw at you like a 2008 or another high inflation period, which maybe we're in now, that you're going to be okay. And you do that through the right kind of modeling and financial planning. And that's what we do when we get together with folks. You know, there's the risk of making sure you update your plan regularly, right? And if you don't have a financial plan, remember, that's one that addresses the big six retirement risks. You know, those being, I want to make sure that I'm not going to outlive my money. I'm going to be okay if the market tanks. I got a plan for Uncle Sam. I'm making sure I don't have underperforming investments. Or high fee investments, and Wall Street is great at sneaking those into your portfolio. Inflation, healthcare, and the list can even go beyond the big six retirement risks. So you want to make sure you have a written plan to address those. And if you don't, and you're just sitting there saying, I think I'm okay, or you don't have a plan for where to draw from and when, and which assets to draw from and when, that's a problem I've seen even people with a ton of money have. Just, do I draw from my IRA? Do I draw from my after-tax accounts? How does that change as a function of how assets perform? That's a complex question as well. We talk about all that and more when you come in to see us, and that's offered to the next five callers that have saved $500,000 or more for retirement.
15: 617-674-2000, 617-674-2000, again, 617-674-2000. Later in the show, investments you should and shouldn't consider.
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2: All right, cloudy, 59 degrees in the city at 10:30. Hello and happy Mother's Day. It's May 10th. I'm Sherry Small. Here's what's happening. All right, it is cloudy to start off the day, but hang on. Mother Nature will cooperate for Mother's Day. Tori Dooley is a meteorologist with the National Weather Service.
18: Temperatures in and around the Boston area are going to climb really into the 70s, so it's going to be a quite nice and warm Mother's Day. Folks along the immediate south coast, a little bit cooler, generally in the upper part of the 60s.
2: And then showers in some spots late in the afternoon. Overnight, tonight mostly cloudy, a couple of showers, cooling down to 51. Tomorrow cooler, we will see a bit of lingering morning rain on the Cape and the Islands, and clouds breaking for some sunshine on Monday in the afternoon. Highs 61 to 65, Tuesday dry, sun much of the time, will warm up to 62. Pretty much the same deal on Wednesday midweek with a high of 62, but also a chance of some afternoon showers, and then showers more likely Wednesday night. All right, to news now. After a long wait, Iran has reportedly responded to the latest U.S. proposal to end the war. Several reports saying that Iran state media is claiming that Iran sent its response through a Pakistani mediator. U.S. Special Envoy Steve Witkoff and Secretary of State Marco Rubio met with Qatar's prime minister yesterday to discuss the war. We will continue to follow these developments and bring you the very latest as new information is released. Meanwhile, a ship has been hit by an unknown projectile off the coast of Qatar.
19: I'm Dil Gavlak in Amman, Jordan. The United Kingdom Maritime Trade Operations Center said the attack caused a small fire on the bulk carrier, which was extinguished. It said the attack happened 14 miles northeast of Qatar's capital, Doha. There were no reported casualties or environmental impact. It marks the latest attack on vessels in the Persian Gulf since a fragile ceasefire stopped fighting between the United States and Iran.
2: In other news, the CDC has issued a health alert advisory on the hantavirus, saying that the risk of a widespread outbreak is extremely unlikely. They do, however, caution that early symptoms can be confused with the flu or other viral illnesses. The agency also noted that the virus may not be detected within the first 72 hours of symptoms, so testing should be repeated after that time frame. The CDC says that symptoms typically appear 4 to 42 days after exposure to the virus. All right, time to check your ride. Traffic and weather together. We check it every 10 minutes. Here's the Subaru Retailers of New England all-wheel drive. Traffic on the threes, and David, it's 10:33. How are things looking?
12: Sherry, a potential new problem south of the city on Route 24 south by exit 5 in Fall River. State police checking on reports of a vehicle that may be on fire. 95 North has investigation of an earlier crash in the median between South Main Street and Route 1 in Sharon. 9 minutes to get through this backup. And as a tight squeeze approaching the Bourne Bridge, only one lane gets by in each direction. The expressway north bunching up a little bit around Columbia Road and Southampton Street and then slow through the O'Neill Tunnel northbound. Delays on the lever connector down ramp pretty much most of the way from the Route 1 on ramp onto Storo Drive. North of the city on 495 south before Broad Street and Merrimack, something to look out for. Reports of a metal chair on the road. And west of the city, Route 2 east around Route 27 in Acton, a disabled vehicle possibly in a travel lane. David Struffolino, WBZ Traffic on the Threes.
2: Frontier Airline taking off from Denver International Airport on Friday, headed for Los Angeles, hit a person on the runway, according to airline and airport officials. Here's ABC's Jacqueline Lee.
20: Frontier Flight 4345 was accelerating for takeoff at Denver International when pilots sounded the alarm. Officials say a person they describe as trespassing scaled an airport fence and 2 minutes later was struck and killed. An official telling ABC News the person was at least partially consumed by one of the engines, triggering an engine fire. The 224 passengers and 7 crew members on board forced to evacuate down emergency slides. Airport officials say 12 people were injured. 5 went to the hospital. Most passengers were put on different flights and made it to their original destination, Los Angeles.
2: The airport says the fence line around the facility is intact.
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15: We're going to talk about Irma. 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So Irma actually is an acronym, and depending on your income, over a two-year period, I think it's a two-year look back. You can explain, Russ, but it can affect your Medicare premium.
17: Well, that's right, Dave. And a lot of people know what this is already. And, you know, it can feel like kind of a helpless thing. Now, just for anyone who doesn't know what it is, the idea is once you're on Medicare at age 65, then it's not the same rate for everyone, right? And if you have more income, they're going to raise your Medicare premiums. So, for example, if you're a married couple, you're making 218 grand or less, you got the base Medicare premium, which is now 203 bucks a month, right? If you and then the amount though steps up. So if you have 274 grand of income, 342 grand of income to 284, 405, 527 a month. And then if you're a married couple, that's times two, right? So you're, in other words, your Medicare premiums can go up. That's for Part B, can, you know, double or triple based on your income, right? And if you're single, and there are also adjustments for Part D as well. If you're single, It starts at $109,000. If you do, you make $1 over $109,000. And by the way, they look at income before deductions. So it gets from goes from 284, then from 202, I'm sorry, to 284, to 405, to 527. And that is, well, as they might say, adding insult to injury, right? With the fact they're taxing your Social Security and they're taking your Medicare premiums out of your Social Security. It's just taxes, taxes, taxes, right? Mm-hmm. And the question is, well, what can I do about it? Especially, and it's important to look at this in a financial plan and say, okay, if I do nothing, what's going to happen to my Medicare premiums based upon some, you know, sort of baseline rates of return? Am I going to get forced into these higher Medicare numbers? Now, if you have 500 grand or 750 grand or $1 million or less, you're probably not going to be forced into them unless all of your assets are IRA, then maybe so. So it's sort of a for the million plus crowd. But then what happens is, let's say the government is getting you from both ends. They're saying, hey, you got to start with these RMDs at age 73. But once you start those, then they affect your income, which then in turn increases your Medicare premiums, right?
15: Right.
17: It's the old like knee bone connected to the thigh bone, but in a way that's not a fun, you know, not in a fun way.
15: You do have to be strategic, like with Roth conversions and things like that.
17: Absolutely. So, you know, you can look at a baseline, and for a lot of people, the baseline is just your premium's going to go up, up, up, up, up for the rest of your life. And that ain't cool. That's a term of art in finance. That ain't cool.
15: Right.
17: Right? Well, what can I do about it, right? So, you know, what you can do is move money out of your IRAs into Roth accounts so you don't have... So that ultimately those Roths are not generating taxable income. And then, of course, your next question is, well, Russ, isn't it the case that two things happen? Number one is when I move to Roth, I got to pay tax. Number two, I take a hit. So if I've got 100 grand and I move it from IRA to Roth, you know, I might pay 30% to do that, right? Again, term of art, that's a bummer, right? So what can you do about it? And also, doesn't my IRMA go even higher while I'm doing these Roth conversions? And the answer to that is yes. Now, but we're all thinking long term here, right? If you're thinking over the next 2 years, there's nothing to be done. If you're thinking long term, there are strategies whereby you can accomplish the following. And it's a little complicated. It requires going into a meeting together, most likely. But there's strategies to move money from IRA to Roth. Have a certain investment strategy, a conservative investment strategy that effectively reimburses you for most, if not all, of the cost of moving from IRA to Roth, the taxes that you pay. And then ultimately, we're looking at lifetime IRMA, right? So, yeah, the next few years might be extra high. But if later in life they're extra low... And by the way, these Medicare premiums are continuing to go up, up, and up, right? High in a higher rate than inflation, right? Wow. So if I could get my IRMA problem out of the way over the next few years, get some help paying the taxes moving to Roth, and then, you know, in 10 years from now, 5, 10 years from now, it depends, then my Medicare premiums can stay nice and low for the rest of my life, right? Now, that's the place to get to.
15: That's the sweet
17: spot. As I said, It's a little bit complicated, requires some real strategy and planning. But I find that our clients who are dealing with Irma, boy, and the people that we meet, boy, do they hate it, right? It's sort of a visceral hate, right?
15: Right.
17: And the question is, what can I do to address it? And it's through some relatively complex strategy. And remember how American Express used to say, and they don't take Visa, right? Your average big box firm, your average 800 number firm, they ain't going to tell you how to do that. Give us a call if you'd like to talk to us about how to deal with this nutty animal.

0: Irma, next five callers that have saved $500,000 or more for retirement.
1: 617-674-2000, 617-674-2000, again, 617-674-2000. 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
2: 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Hi there, David.
3: 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We have some new issues north and west of the city. 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On the Mass Pike West after the Charlton Service Plaza, we have a crash involving three vehicles, possibly a motorcycle involved. Left lane is taken, almost a two-mile backup. Route 1 North hits the brakes right around Route 60. Looks like there may be something up ahead before Essex Street. 13 minutes to sit through this. Delays on the lever connector down ramp from the Route 1 on-ramp onto Soro Drive. The Expressway North is filling in before Columbia Road past Southampton Street and then delays through the O'Neill Tunnel. South of the city, 95 North has investigation of an earlier crash in the median between South Main Street and Route 1 Sharon. 10 minutes to get through this. 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David Struffolino, WBZ Traffic on the Threes.
2: Mostly cloudy right now in the city, 59 degrees, but today we'll warm up to 70 in Boston.
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5: And now, the Wall Street Sweeper with Russ Hackman.
1: Sweeping away the clutter of Wall Street. That's the job of Russ Hackman and his team at Hackman Wealth Partners. And on this show, getting out great information. The show is the Wall Street Sweeper, and we're back with the president of Hackman Wealth Partners. I mentioned we're going to get into investments maybe that your current advisor doesn't want you to know about. And Russ is going to get into that. But Russ, you mentioned earlier the Buffett Index. And is it sometimes often called the Buffett Indicator?
6: That too, yeah. So basically what it is a sort of index that you can, it's just a ratio really, that you can track that Warren Buffett, he adhered to as far as a way of evaluating, you know, how richly priced is the stock market. And the way that it's done, the ratio is calculated, is just take the total market capitalization, the total value of all the public companies in the United States. In this case, it's the Wilshire 5000. And you could Google this thing, the Buffett Indicator. It's the ratio of the value of stocks to GDP. So it's sort of like how richly valued is the stock market and as a function of the total size of the economy, right? And it's interesting to note that, okay, right now, and by the way, there's sort of a side note. Now, obviously, as you can probably guess, that number is high right now.
1: Yeah.
6: It's actually more than 2X, right? So the value of all stocks divided by GDP is more than 2, right?
1: Mm-hmm.
6: In 2007... at the top of that one, it was more like 1.
1: Really?
6: Huh. In 2000, at the top of that bubble, it was more like 1.4.
1: Okay.
6: And now I'm looking at the thing going back to 1970. So we are indeed in uncharted territory.
1: No doubt.
6: Right? And it's also a little, this is a little bit geeky, but there's now fewer stocks out. There's fewer stocks in existence than there were before. There's a lot. There used to be a lot more public companies, but many of them have been taken private by the private equity guys, right?
1: Or mergers too, maybe.
6: That too, right? So anyway, interesting to note that that's at all-time highs. Now before, you know, every once in a while people say, well, Russ, you're always pointing out the problems or the issues or the things we need to worry about. And that's true.
1: Now, somebody has to.
6: It doesn't mean I have a bad attitude or am a pessimist.
1: No.
6: I really am not. But, again, I think we've quoted before the old chairman of Intel. his quote was, only the paranoid survive.
7: Yeah.
6: Right?
7: Exactly.
6: And so I think that can be said for, you know, right now it feels nice and peachy in the stock market, a little like it did in 2007 and 2000. Doesn't mean the stock market is going to go down anytime soon or drop a ton anytime soon. But it's our job to plan for the worst,
7: right,
6: and hope for the best.
7: Right.
6: Right. And with something as important as your retirement, you can't afford, because obviously there were people who retired, thought they were retiring in 2007, and some of them had to go back to work. Right.
7: Oh, I knew some people.
6: Yeah. They got smoked. So be careful. Talking about investments to be careful about. Well, there's investments that your advisor is telling you to do that you shouldn't do. I don't like so-called structured notes, which, and I may be in the minority here, but where you get sort of a 10% payment. But if the market drops more than 30%, and by the market, it's any index. It's the S&P, the Russell, or the small caps, or the NASDAQ. If any index drops more than 30%, then you can lose that amount or more of your principal. And I don't believe that is something you are supposed to be doing at all-time market highs, right?
7: Right.
6: Structured notes I don't like. I don't like asymmetry to the downside, meaning when the market goes down, something blows up on me. I like when the market goes down, I'm safer.
7: Oh, right? Yeah, sure.
6: Still private credit. I met a client, a prospective client, who their advisor was putting them into Blue Owl, one of these private credit funds. I was like, you have to be insane. Everyone's racing for the exits in private credit.
7: Did he explain why?
6: You'd think he doesn't know what he's doing. Or looking for the fat commission from going into Blue Owl, right? Uh-huh. But, you know, you're not some distressed... She's not some distressed debt investor. Maybe there's some professional investors who should be buying private credit now that it's all beat up. That's not who we are, right?
7: Right.
6: We're not here to be, you know, distressed debt investors. We're here to invest in things that make sense and are safe. So stay out of that private credit. They're still shoveling it, believe it or not. Stay out of bond funds. If you walk into an 800 number firm, or if you walk into a big box firm and say, give me your portfolio, what should I be in? They're still, believe it or not, going to give you a portfolio that's full of bond funds. If you look at the bond funds that they're saying you should go in today, and you look back at how they've done since 2022, those funds are all still down from 2022. So the question is, if you've been in those the whole time, first of all, they're never coming back. Inflation's rearing its head again, right? Long-term interest rates are going up. Bond funds are going down, right? So stay away from those. Mm-hmm. Investments that your advisor doesn't tell you to do because, you know, if you're in a firm managing trillions of dollars, they got to just keep it to the cookie cutter plans, right? Still, there's a lot of great... I like things that operate like private pensions. Again, I'm not an annuity guy. Annuity is the answer to everything, but some people could use something that's like a private pension. Most everybody could use something that participates in market upside, but has a floor to the downside, right? And those are available now in annuity form, and they're available in just ETF exchange traded fund form. Mm-hmm. So those are the kinds of things you should be looking at. And those are asymmetric in the right way, meaning when the market goes down, I get safer, right?
7: Yeah, perfect.
6: Come and talk to us about the right kind of portfolio planning. There's always something that can be tweaked in every portfolio and plan. Also, that crazy Aunt Irma in your RMD should be addressed. We're offering that opportunity to come in and see us. Next five calls that have saved $500,000 or more for retirement.
7: It's a lot to cover, and they do, and in a custom fashion with you. 617-674-2000, 617-674-2000, 617-674-2000. Up next, investments are up. What to do?
2: Again, here's the Subaru retailers of New England all-wheel drive. Traffic on the 3s. David, what do you see?
3: New problem for the expressway, Sherry. Crash in the left lane northbound before East Milton Square. And then after this, it's slow in spots between the Ponset Circle and Southampton Street. And south of the city, 95 North has investigation of an earlier crash in the median between South Main Street and Route 1 in Sharon. 10 minutes to get through this backup. On the south coast, 195 East has a disabled vehicle around the beginning of the Braga Bridge. And slow on the Bourne Bridge heading to and from Cape Cod. Only one lane gets by each direction of the bridge. West of the city, we have a crash on the Mass Pike West after the Charlton Service Plaza. Three vehicles involved. Left lane is taken. Almost a two-mile backup on the westbound side and curiosity delays on the eastbound side. David Struffolino, WBZ Traffic on the 3s.
2: And now a quick check on the Mother's Day 4.

0: 39 degrees in Boston.
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8: Back with the Wall Street Sweeper, sweeping away the clutter of Wall Street. 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And Russ talks about it on this show. He talks about it in his book, Wall Street is Not Your Friend. 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Yeah, it's been a great show, Russ, and time, the hour flies by, but we're not yet done. You opened the show talking about right now the markets are looking pretty good. So what do we do now?
9: I hate to be a broken record, but it's, you know, when the market's up, we smile, we're happy. I love that, you know. Yeah. But we also realize that, hey, we've got, you know, if you look at the S&P over the last 3 years, it's up 75%, maybe 80% now. So we've all gotten great gains. So just make sure your plan has something where if, you know, the market does take a pounding, that you don't lose all those games. Right. I mean, that's important. We've talked, we're emphasizing more and more taxes, all these things that can just, you know, drag you down, taxes on your RMDs, you know, basically raising your Medicare premiums, Part B and D. That's another tax.
8: Yeah, that's a tax.
9: Right.
8: Yeah.
9: They're just subtracting that from your Social Security, mm-hmm. right? Which they already have the insult of taxing you on, even though you put the money in there a long time ago. It's like, we're going to give you the money we promised, but we're going to tax it. Right.
8: Right. You put it in your entire life.
9: So it's taxes as far as the eye can see.
8: Right. Right.
9: You know, so that kind of planning is in order. We're going to be keeping an eye on inflation, right? I'm not saying we called the great inflation in 2022, Dave, but we were talking about in 2000 and 2021. One of the things we said was, you know what nobody's talking about right now? Inflation.
8: Inflation, right.
9: Right. So that conversation has kind of abated. And it shouldn't be abating because we're going to have 3.5-4% inflation. And don't take it from me. Take it from the market. Long-term treasuries are up. 10 years at 4.35. The 30 years at 5% again. Remember that higher interest rates go. That strains market valuations even further. So, and we all know... And by the way, the government likes inflation. Why? It deflates the value of the national debt.
8: Right? Yeah.
9: So even though they say they want inflation under control, I don't think so.
8: Yeah, what is that? No, $39 now?
9: Oh, yeah, something like that. Anyway, thank you all for listening. This is your last chance to give us a call. Come in and see us. Or give us a call and say, hey, I'd like a 10-minute kind of vetting call to see if it's worth my coming into the office. We're just fine doing that, too. We're offering that up to the next five callers that have saved $500,000 or more for retirement.
8: 617-674-2000. 617-674-2000. Again, 617-674-2000. Well, I mentioned it has been a great show, and it has, but if you came in late on the show, you never have to miss a show. 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
3: Cloudy skies, 59 degrees in Boston right now at 11 o'clock, but it will warm up to a high of 70 in the city for this Mother's Day. Hello and thanks for being with us. I'm Sherry Small. Let's get you caught up with news. Here's what's happening. After a long wait, Iran has reportedly responded to the latest U.S. proposal to end the war. Several reports citing Iran state media claiming that Iran sent its response through a Pakistani mediator. U.S. Special Envoy Steve Witkoff and Secretary of State Marco Rubio met with Qatar's Prime Minister yesterday to discuss the war. CBS's Wendy Gillette has more on the challenges.
4: One of the major points of contention between the U.S. and Iran is who will control the Strait of Hormuz. Mutual blockades have strangled most shipping through the waterway, spiking gas prices in the U.S.
5: I got to travel, you know, to work maybe a city or two away every day. It's outrageous. The gas prices are absurd.
4: AAA says the current national average for a gallon of gas is over $4.50. For a second straight week, prices have increased 25 cents, the highest they've been since 2022.
6: We're not going out of town in my car anytime soon. If we're going to do anything, we're going to be on a bus, a shuttle, a train, or a plane because the gas prices are so high.
4: CENTCOM says U.S. forces have redirected 58 ships and disabled 4 as they enforce a blockade in the Strait of Hormuz. Wendy Gillette, CBS News.
3: And according to AAA here in Massachusetts, the average price for a gallon of unleaded gas is now at $4.46. All right, and we are following developing news here at home out of Boston, where one person is dead, 2 others injured, following separate shootings overnight. Late last night, Boston police responding to Wilson Street in Mattapan for reports of a person shot. Police say a man died following that shooting. Then just after 2 a.m., Boston police responding to Geneva Avenue in Dorchester for reports of a shooting. 2 victims were taken to the hospital. So far, no word on any arrests. Passengers are disembarking the cruise ship linked to the deadly hantavirus outbreak. The ship arrived off the coast of Spain's Canary Islands early this morning.
7: WHO Acting Director of the Department of Epidemic and Pandemic Threat Management, Dr. Maria van Kerkhove, saying,
8: "The plan will be that the ship will anchor. And that there will be small boats that will take some of the passengers, and it will be done in a very choreographed, coordinated way, in a very protected way."
7: Officials say anyone showing signs of illness will be immediately taken for treatment, while others will continue on flights back to their home countries.
8: Right now, there's nobody on board that has any symptoms, including passengers and crew, and that's great news.
7: Allison Kosick, ABC News, New York.
3: To the roads, time for the Subaru Retailers of New England all-wheel drive traffic on the 3's. David Struffolino keeping watch for us. Hi, David.
9: Hi, Sherry. Problem spots west and south of the city. On the expressway north, it's jammed, getting to a crash in the left lane before East Milton Square, followed by pockets of congestion from Morrissey Boulevard past Columbia Road. Southbound expressway slows down around the gas tank, and after this, some slow spots getting past the northbound crash. South of the city, 95 north is backed up about 2.5 miles, getting past investigation of an earlier crash between South Main Street and Route 1 in Sharon. Left lane is closed now. 18 minutes to sit through this. 195 east has a disabled vehicle to watch out for around the beginning of the Braga Bridge, and delays in both directions approaching the Bourne Bridge because of lane restrictions. West of the city, it's backed up more than 4 miles on the Mass Pike West, getting past the crash, taking the left lane after the Charlton Service Plaza. David Struffolino, WBZ Traffic on the 3's.
3: And time now for the 4-day WBZ AccuWeather forecast.
10: forecast brought to us by Longhorn.
11: Mixture of sun and clouds for the rest of this Mother's Day, and it should be a warmer day overall with a spotty shower late this afternoon, high of 70 degrees. More widespread showers are expected for tonight, mostly cloudy, low of 51. There could be some steady rain as well south of Boston. Otherwise, a bit of lingering rain to start the day tomorrow for the Cape and Islands. Clouds may break for some afternoon sun, highs from 61 to 65 degrees. Dry with some sun much of the time Tuesday, high of 62, and clouds return for Wednesday. Afternoon showers, a high around 60 degrees. I'm AccuWeather meteorologist Matt Benz, WBZ, Boston's News Radio.
10: All right, let's take a look at the region. Right now, we have a low 60s in far western Mass, central Mass. Pretty much the same, high 50s, low 60s. Up in Leominster, 61. Down in Worcester, we have 56 degrees. On the Cape, averaging, it looks like about 59 degrees, 63 in Plymouth. Also up in, on the North Shore, 63 as well. In Boston right now, the sun is trying to make an appearance. Still mostly cloudy skies, 61 degrees.
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14: Following disappointing first-round exits from the Bruins and Celtics, the Fleet are Boston's last hope for playoff glory this spring. They're currently down 2-1 against the Ottawa Charge, and the PWHL semifinals are a best-of-five series, so Boston needs a win today to keep their season alive. A big key is getting the power play going. The Fleet are 0-11 through the first three games. Puck drop is set for 3 o'clock in Ottawa, and tickets are on sale now for Game 5, if necessary, Tuesday night in Lowell. Jared Brosnan, WBZ, Boston's News Radio.
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18: Good morning, everybody. Thank you so much for joining us. This is Mark Rolette here, as always, with Damon Latanzi from South Shore Retirement Services. And Damon, I want to say before we get into today's show, we want to, you know, wish happy Mother's Day, but today's show is about Mother's Day. But to all of the moms out there, happy Mother's Day. There's a lot of mothers who work here in the company. I'm sure that you're doing something really special for your own mom. Weirdly, it's not Mother's Day in Ireland.
19: Right, so, I remember that. You're saying that.
18: It's odd that Father's Day's the same day, Mother's Day's not. So myself and Connor, who's also from Ireland, who works here, Facebook sometimes reminds us, and thankfully for the 5-hour time difference, we wake up in the morning, I'm like, oh yeah, it's Mother's Day.
19: In Ireland.
18: You never miss it. So.
19: Yes, happy Mother's Day to my own mom, to Christina, my wife, to all the moms out there, of like you said, in the office, so many of our clients are moms. And I think it's just a hugely important day to honor the work, right? The tireless work that moms do, often thankless, difficult, long-houred work to try to be, you know, the best moms that they can be, while also many of them holding down careers and, you know, caring for the people around them. So I think it's hopefully a good show we have to talk about, of course, the importance of moms, but also a little bit around, you know, what are some of the unique financial challenges that women face and moms face that might be special to them and are certainly worth talking about and considering as we talk about, you know, retirement planning and financial planning and the topics that we cover week in and week out.
18: Yeah, it's funny, like as a kid growing up, if something happened, it was in my house, at least, it was always like, oh, mom will take care of this. Like, go. Yeah, she'll make everything feel better, everything feel okay. And, you know, on Mother's Day, you buy flowers, you bring your mom out for lunch or dinner, or you do some grand gesture for them. But to your point, Damon, maybe, you know, especially with the clients that we see and the children of the clients that we talk to, that their parents are aging, my own family included, one of the greatest gifts that you can give

0: a parent, and maybe it applies in your family to a father, but statistically it's moms, that you give them some sort of clarity, some sort of roadmap to not have to worry that their spouse passes away and maybe leaves them in a position that kind of new territory for them. Not to say that, you know, we have lots of clients that one person will kind of take on the role of the, you know, the financial or the CFO of the family. And sometimes it can be the wife, sometimes it's the husband, but statistically, in you know, the generation, at least in my family, it's dad had taken care of the money side of things and mom had taken care of everything else. So if the person who's taking care of the money side of things is no longer there, it's probably best to at least maybe just touch on that conversation during a time when you're not going through some sort of like turmoil or conflict or, you know, mournings.
1: Right. And even if mom was the one taking care of the finances, it can be isolating, or an isolating time, because whether you're the CFO of the family or not, it's helpful to have someone else to bounce ideas off. Like, hey, I'm not losing my mind, right? We can afford to do this thing. Or, geez, I didn't understand this new tax law that came out. What was your take on it? So even if you're the mom and you're the one handling all the money, it still can be challenging if you don't have a sounding board, if you don't have that life partner that you spent 60, 70 years beside. And women do live longer. You know, when we're running our plan, sorry to the guys out there, we always kill the guys off first in the plan, right? Number one, because that statistically is more likely to happen. And number two, it's really not great for business to be killing off the women in our conference room, as it were. Yeah. Not literally killing them, but in the plan. But, you know, women do have unique challenges. They live longer. They're more likely to have been out of the workforce for some amount of time, either to take care of kids or, you know, if there's an aging parent, it seems like it's always the daughter that takes care of them and not the son. You know, that doesn't seem fair, but that's the reality that I think, you know, if women are listening, they're probably nodding their heads like, yeah, when mom and dad got sick, it fell on to me to be that caregiver. And those have financial impacts, right? Real implications to planning and how you go about it, unique to women that men don't have in the same way.
0: Yeah. And we will offer our own South Shore gift to all of the moms out there and all of the families out there, because it's a huge part of what we talk about at our live events is what happens if, or more realistically, what happens when. How do you best build a strategy today that will not have somebody, in this case, your mom, having to dramatically change their lifestyle if something were to happen. We have events actually coming up this coming week on the 12th and 14th of May down in Tosca, down the far side of Hingham, just the other side of where our office is in the same town. Starts at 6:30. Talk for about an hour about really key concepts that people should be addressing as they're thinking about either preparing to start to use their money, or they're getting to this stage where somebody's health might be starting to change a little bit and they're noticing, hey, I should really kind of readdress the plan that we put together 10 or 15 years ago. The number to register for that is 781-725-5557. That's 781-725-5557. Let's take a break. When we come back, let's talk about some of the key things that people should be thinking about or maybe even addressing with their families. This is Mark Rolette, Damon Latanzi. We'll be right back.
2: Again, to check the roads, here's the Subaru Retailers of New England all-wheel drive traffic on the threes. Hi there, David.
3: Hey, Sherry, we have some problems west and south of the city. 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The expressway north is heavy and slow to a crash that's been moved to a cutout before Granite Ave, and then slow from the Yacht Club past Columbia Road. Southbound on the expressway, it's slow around the gas tank and then through East Milton Square, and getting word of a new crash on Route 3 South before Route 3A in Duxbury. 95 North is backed up almost 2.5 miles, getting past investigation of an earlier crash between South Main Street and Route 1 in Sharon. Left lane is closed. 18 minutes to sit through this. And west of the city, it's stop and go more than 4 miles on the Mass Pike West. A crash has the left lane blocked after the Charlton Service Plaza. Curiosity delays on the eastbound side. 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David Struffolino, WBZ Traffic on the Threes.
2: Right now, taking a quick look at the weather, mostly cloudy, but we've warmed up to 61 degrees. We're going to see some showers in some spots late this afternoon, but highs reaching 70 degrees in Boston.
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1: Welcome back. Damon and Mark here from South Shore Retirement Services. Happy Mother's Day to our moms. Well, not maybe not in Ireland
0: I'll still I always call and say happy, American,
1: right?
0: Mother's Day.
1: Yeah, exactly. Well, happy Mother's Day to all the moms out there. And in the spirit of acknowledging, or at least trying to acknowledge, the hard work and dedicated, selfless spirit of moms out there, today's show we're focusing on, if not moms, women, in the sense that they have unique planning challenges, that things have to be accounted for that don't always apply to men in the same way. And Mark, we're going to try to cover four areas around that. Number one, knowing what you have financially. Number two, talking about how do you make sure you've got an income that can match up with the longevity that women have, which is typically longer than men. Yeah. Preparing for healthcare costs. And then just really making sure that, if something happens to mom, whether she gets sick or she ultimately passes away, that her wishes, her goals, her desires to what happens with the money and the family and the values is documented properly, Mark. So why don't we start out the conversation with, might sound weird to some people, but we see it time and again, is how do I know what I have? I've got accounts all over the place. We've got, socials and maybe pensions and property. And it can be a lot for anyone to keep track of and to organize. What do I have?
0: Yeah, it's interesting. And you and I have had dozens, if not hundreds, of conversations. Somebody would say in a meeting, oh, no, he takes care of all of that. I don't pay attention to any of that. Sometimes that's not actually accurate, because during that conversation, you can tell as a financial advisor, both people are fairly aware of what's going on. However, there are situations where one has taken on the role of the financier of the family and the other person hasn't. And a lot of the time we'll have new clients come on and work with us here in the firm. They've done a fantastic job at first glance, don't need a financial advisor, right? But the reality is what they're trying to do is find someone that can help when the person who has built all those plans is no longer around, figuring out what they have now, their sources of income, or where their money is now, and how that potentially might change if either person were to pass away, right?
1: Right. Doesn't matter if the mom is the CFO or the dad is the CFO, sit down together. And this, for some people, this is not the most exciting thing if you're not sort of as into the money as your partner, but sit down. Go through to the best that you can all of the accounts that you have. It's a great exercise regardless, because a lot of times people are like, oh my gosh, I worked at Mass General Brigham's 30 years ago and I forgot I had a 403B over there, so it's worth it.
0: Or they get those letters from Social Security saying, hey, we think you have, and they were completely oblivious to even
1: having it, right?
0: I've had that happen multiple times over the years. I mean, recent tax law changes also, even if you're pretty dialed in and you're like, I know what's going to happen when, some of the new tax law changes, not the ones that happened last summer or the summer before, the ones that happened right regarding Social Security, regarding people with municipal pensions, spousal benefits, widow benefits, they change for the positive, quite honestly. So sometimes people are unaware that that's a thing that they can rely on. They don't understand, if somebody passes away, you're going to potentially get a bigger Social Security than you're individually getting now. And that can give people a lot more confidence that at least people know, all right, this is the roadmap. This is the implications it's going to have to money you get in your pocket. And are you still going to be able to afford your lifestyle? That really, that calming feeling around, okay, no matter what, one of us or both of us are going to be okay.
1: The point is, every year we lose clients because they just know they get older or they get sick. It could be either of them, but look at your pensions, look at your investment accounts, and then think a little bit about what happens if dad passes away, that pension he has didn't even have a survivor benefit option, that income is gone, that's going to leave mom with this. Just sort of start to talk through it. If you don't know how to do that, or you don't know what happens if.
0: I just want to give you ways to reach out to us. Obviously, the live events, we do them continuously throughout the year. We have great attendance at them. We have great response from them. People really enjoy, kind of learning some of the ideas that sometimes they've heard about, but weren't really sure about, some of the things they already knew. But there's always something that everybody picks up from those live events. And if you haven't had an opportunity to come to one, please reach out to us, 781-725-5557. you can actually text to that same number, RSVP, for our live events, and somebody from the office will reach back out to you during business hours. Get a little education around things that may happen sooner than you think to be able to stabilize things throughout situations like that. I mentioned earlier on the show, we have a couple of seminars coming up next week in Tosca on the 12th and 14th. We also have the 19th and the 21st down at the Bay Point in Quincy, 6:30 start time on all of those. Please call the office to register, because certainly Tosca fills up very quickly. Bay Point in Quincy has a slightly bigger room that can accommodate more people, but I know our marketing people want to know ahead of time so they can let the restaurants know. So I would encourage you to spend, you know, 45 minutes, an hour with us and listen to some of the things that maybe you've been thinking about. 781-725-5557 is the number, or retiresouthshore.com is the website. 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Let's take a break. When we come back, let's keep talking about moms and try to give them maybe a greater gift than a bunch of flowers and a lunch out. This is Mark and Damon. We'll be right back.
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2: Time once again for the Subaru Retailers of New England all-wheel drive traffic on the threes. And David, trouble spots at 1123.
3: Yeah, we have a few, Sherry, and we have delays heading into downtown on 93 South and on the Storrow Drive exit as fans head to Fenway for a game. And in Cambridge, Memorial Drive is closed to vehicles between Western Ave and JFK Street. On the South Shore, Route 3 South is jammed, Route 14 to a crash in the median before Route 3A in Duxbury, and backed up in both directions approaching the Bourne Bridge because of lane restrictions on the bridge. 95 North on the brakes, close to 2.5 miles, and getting past investigation of an earlier crash between South Main Street and Route 1 in Sharon. Left lane's closed here, and it's about 18 minutes to sit through this. On the expressway, it's about 16, 17 minutes in each direction. West of the city, there's a crash in the Mass Pike West that's been moved to the breakdown lane before the Service Plaza in Charlton. Pockets of congestion from Auburn. David Struffolino, WBZ Traffic on the Threes.
2: And time for a quick check on the weather. Right now, mostly cloudy in Boston. 61 degrees. The sun is trying to make an appearance. It's going to be a warm day today, though. A little later on, we're we're going to see highs of 70 degrees in Boston. Some showers in some spots late in the afternoon on this Mother's Day. Tomorrow, a little cooler. We'll see a bit of lingering rain on the Cape in the morning, then clouds breaking for some sunshine in the afternoon, highs in the low to mid 60s in Boston.
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0: Welcome back, everybody. This is Mark and Damon from South Shore Retirement Services. Happy Mother's Day to all of the moms out there. Happy Mother's Day to all of the moms who work here in the office, to your mom and Christina and to Lauren, and the girls would be completely lost without you. I'll say happy American Mother's Day to my mom. I mentioned before,
1: yes, it's not a different day.
0: Irish Mother's Day. I think Hallmark wanted to sell some additional cards or something like that. I'm not sure, but happy Mother's Day nonetheless, mom. I've given you a call later on. Damon and I are both in our 50s, so our parents are like in their 80s, and you know, some people's parents in their 70s and whatnot, but giving them some sort of clarity, you're not able to have the same conversations with your parents, and you start to kind of change your role, and giving them that kind of clarity and confidence that, listen, dad, if something happens to you, this is, you know, a conversation that we should have. Or mom, if something happens to dad, this is a conversation that we should have. And we talked about making sure that we'll know where everything is, where the income comes from, where the assets are. But I think that people also talk about what happens to those incomes, what happens to those assets if something were to happen to either parent. But in the theme of today's show, what happens if something happens to dad?
1: Right. And you really want to think about what are your income sources. So let's just say, for example, you each have Social Security, and then dad's got a couple pensions from some past jobs. Dad dies, then mom, if her own benefit higher, she'll keep her benefit. If dad's benefit was higher, she'll take over that. But either way, some of your Social Security income is going to go away. Then think about, okay, if dad has a couple pensions, are there survivor benefits on there? And if so, what percent? Okay, one pension's got a 50% survivor, one doesn't have any survivor. So when dad goes, mom's only going to get half of one and none of the other. So you can start to build out a plan to make sure that if dad goes first, just as an example, where's mom's income going to come from? How will it change? And in our planning, how do we make sure that mom can still maintain the same lifestyle that she has had in retirement for X number of years, you know, when the husband was alive? So it's really thinking about, okay, what will happen? And then how do we make sure that we can account for that financially? Maybe, you know, more withdrawals from accounts, maybe, you know, switching how we're getting our income.
0: The last thing that anyone wants is that mom has to make sacrifices during a time that's already pretty difficult, right? I mean, losing your life partner is, unfortunately, we've been through it with clients over the decades all the time, right? It happens all the time. And you don't want somebody to be told, I'm so sorry for your loss, but now you have to dramatically change your lifestyle. You can't keep the house. You can't do the things that you were going to do anyway. I mean, sure, life will change. That's realistic. But not only knowing how social might change, how pensions potentially would change, but also understanding, unfortunately, they call it the widow's penalty, but understanding what that is, right? I mean, if somebody passes away, it's understandable that you will lose generally the lower Social Security benefit. But people don't look at the bigger picture of, hey, I'm going to lose half of my tax deductions if you were taking standard deductions, single filer instead of a married filing jointly. So how much money I'm going to be taking from the sources that we're getting income from now. And if the drop is so much so that you need to be able to bridge it somewhere else, where are we going to bridge it from? The impact going to be on that? Things are so critically important to having those kind of conversations that, listen, none of us want this to happen. If it does happen or when it does happen, you're not going to have to change. You're not going to have to miss a beat financially. Yes, everything else is going to change in your world, but financially, that's something that could be checked off the box.
1: Absolutely. Mark, let's take a quick break. When we come back, let's continue this conversation around how to make sure that we're honoring the moms in our lives, not just with flowers and a nice lunch, but financially as well. Stick around. Damon and Mark here. We'll be back in just a minute.
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2: 61 degrees, mostly cloudy in Boston. It's 11:30. Happy Mother's Day. I'm Sherry Small. Here's what's happening. All right, the sun is starting to break through those clouds that we've seen all morning, and we are going to see a nice warm-up for Mother's Day. Tori Dooley is a meteorologist with the National Weather Service.
8: Temperatures in and around the Boston area are going to climb really into the 70s, so it's going to be a quite nice and warm Mother's Day. Folks along the immediate south coast, a little bit cooler, generally in the upper part of the 60s.
2: And then we will see some showers in spots late this afternoon. Overnight, mostly cloudy, a couple of showers. The overnight low tonight in the city, 51. Tomorrow, warmer than what we saw over the last couple of days. 61 to 65, cooler than today, though. A bit of lingering morning rain on the Cape and the islands. Clouds breaking for some afternoon sunshine. And then a little cooler on Tuesday. It looks like a high of 62. Dry much of the time Wednesday. Midweek, another day with a high of 62. A chance of showers in the afternoon and then more likely showers Wednesday night. It's 11:31. Let's catch up with news now. Here's what's happening. After a long wait, Iran has reportedly responded to the latest U.S. proposal to end the war. Several reports say that Iran state media is claiming that Iran sent its response through a Pakistani mediator. U.S. Special Envoy Steve Witkoff and Secretary of State Marco Rubio met with Qatar's Prime Minister yesterday to discuss the war. We will continue to follow these developments and bring you the very latest information as it is available. Meanwhile, a ship is hit by an unknown projectile off the coast of Qatar.
9: I'm Dale Gavlak in Amman, Jordan. The United Kingdom Maritime Trade Operations Center said the attack caused a small fire on the bulk carrier, which was extinguished. It said the attack happened 14 miles northeast of Qatar's capital, Doha. There were no reported casualties or environmental impact. It marks the latest attack on vessels in the Persian Gulf since a fragile ceasefire stopped fighting between the United States and Iran.
2: It is now day 71 of the Iran-U.S. conflict. The CDC issues a health alert advisory on the hantavirus, saying that the risk of a widespread outbreak is extremely unlikely. They do, however, caution that early symptoms can be confused with the flu or other viral illnesses. They also say viruses may not be detected within the first 72 hours of symptoms, so testing should be repeated after that time. And they say symptoms typically appear 4 to 42 days after exposure to the hantavirus. Out to the roads, traffic and weather together. Here's the Subaru Retailers of New England all-wheel drive. Traffic on the 3, still that slowdown heading to Fenway. David?
3: Yeah, Sherry, it's a little bit busier. Some more folks are heading into the city for a game, so we have delays on 93 South and on the Storrow Drive exit. And in Cambridge, a closure on Memorial Drive, closed to vehicles between Western Ave and JFK Street, kind of limiting the way folks can get to Fenway. On the South Shore, Route 3 South jammed, Route 14 to a crash in the median before Route 3A in Duxbury. That's about a 25-minute delay. And backed up in both directions, approaching the Bourne Bridge with lane restrictions restrictions on the bridge. 95 north on the brakes close to 2 miles because of investigation of an earlier crash between South Main Street and Route 1 in Sharon. And that's about 15 to 18 minutes to sit through this. On the expressway, it's close to a 20-minute delay in each direction. West of the city, we've had leftover delays on the Mass Pike west through Auburn and Charlton from an earlier problem. David Streffolino, WBZ, traffic on the threes.
2: Braves fans are mourning. The Atlanta baseball team says Hall of Fame manager Bobby Cox has died at the age of 84. The team says after Cox suffered a stroke in 2019, constant heart issues made recovery complicated. Cox took over the Braves in the 90s. He's best known for bringing the team from a worst to first finish in 1991 and winning a World Series in 1995. It's 11:34.
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0: Welcome back. This is Mark Rolette here with Damon Latanzi on this Mother's Day. Damon and I wouldn't be sitting here without a couple of moms, right? So,
1: well, technically nobody would be.
0: Yeah,
1: so.
0: This is true. This is true. You know, we're talking about, I mean, as parents age, my own parents are aging. I want to make sure that if anything happens to either of my mom or my dad, that the other person financially is going to be okay. And I've said this on the show multiple times before, Damon, you've known this for years. My mom has dementia and has had it for going on 6.5 years, I think now. And she just recently moved to a nursing home. And, you know, the stress I could see on my dad, and I know he procrastinated like crazy, and knowing that
1: he wants to keep her at home, right? That's
0: does.
1: A great sentiment.
0: Yeah. And the stress is on my sister and my brother because they both live in Ireland and I live over here. And the guilt of living over here, it's tremendous, honestly. But the conversations constantly revolve around, you know, what happens if mom were to pass away? How long is she going to be in a nursing home? You know, are they financially able to continue to have life that they have and have her in there? And my sister's not in the finance world. None of my family are. So I said, you know, well, really, we need to start addressing, well, what happens if something happens to dad before something happens to mom?
1: Right, right.
0: Don't forget that we should get the ducks in a row. And what if either one of those things happen? Those are really difficult conversations to have. One of the things that, you know, I see time and time again hasn't happened in my family yet. And it's kind of the opposite with my mom, you know, being in a nursing home and my dad being at home. But for a lot of people, as people age, as parents age, statistically, dad gets sick first, right? And then dad passes away. And in a very quick period of time, you see it a lot, mom starts to deteriorate too, but there isn't somebody around to take care of mom. And, you know, the two biggest concerns that aging parents or retirees have is, am I going to have enough money to do all the stuff that I want to do and not have to sacrifice later in life? And don't want to be a burden on my kids, right? So you start those conversations around, you know, long-term care, protecting, you know, not just protecting assets. It's not about protecting assets. It's about protecting people, right? Allowing them dignity and allowing them to do and live out their lives in a positive way without tearing apart the survivors and that they can't afford to do anything. So I think having a conversation around what happens if somebody were to get sick, do we have the resources to be able to cover that cost? And is there a way that we can insure against it beyond just buying long-term care, which is obviously an option, but when people, you know, their health starts to deteriorate, the reality is not going to qualify for long-term care. So what do we do?
1: You know, I think, Mark, it's what you're saying is so true, but it's a difficult area for some families to talk about. You know, it's not a polite dinner conversation. If you're not comfortable having the conversation, if, you know, come down here and let us have it with you. We are comfortable having it. It doesn't make it fun. No one likes to think about their mortality, but the stakes are too high. It's too important. You know, if you're
0: quite honestly,
1: the mom,
0: the best time to have a conversation is when you don't need to.
1: That's
0: have
1: right. Once it happens, your options start to narrow down. Once one of you is sick, once someone passes away, of course you can still plan even if that happens. And we do that because people will come to us after something has happened. The sooner you can get prepared, like we talked about, knowing where your financial stuff is, knowing what your income is. You touched on it. What is the tax implications if something happens to one or the other of you? If your health changes or your partner's health changes, you have a structure, legal, financial, insurance-wise, make sure all that gets done. These are complicated, challenging areas. And frankly, most people do need help in them.
0: Obviously, people don't want a nursing home. Nobody wants
1: that. No, you want to stay home.
0: hear it advertised. Let us show you how to protect all your assets from a nursing home. And the reality of that is, if you've done an amazing job saving money for retirement, but you've saved the majority of your money in what you would call, Damon, the tax me later bucket, the 401k, the 403b plan, you can't just transfer that asset into a trust. You can't, right? You can't change the ownership of an IRA to some other person, can't change it to those sorts of Medicaid protected trusts. The IRS want to get paid first, right? So that's a huge taxable event if you did something like that. You also lose control of the money inside of it. You get to keep the income from it. I'm not saying it's not a strategy that people use and it works for other types of assets. So building a confident retirement plan that you can feel like you're not going to have worry about running out of money. And then you can start seeing proactive strategies, Roth conversions, tax loss harvesting. Part of what we would look at in a financial plan with a client or clients is, should we maybe take a piece that we were going to be using for Roth conversion? Should we be doing something to maybe protect family, either one person or the entire family, if someone were to get sick? And wrapping that in, not just straight long-term care, but wrapping that in, Damon, with life insurance as an alternative to say, if you get sick, the life insurance will become cash to be used for the need for care. But if you don't get sick, somebody's going to get the tax-free benefit of that. Those are the types of conversations that I think are really important. You're not going to have it on Mother's Day at lunch, but that's the really such an important reason to reach out to financial firms that look at the bigger picture and not just the portfolio.
1: Right. So give us a call, 781-725-5557 or website retiresouthshore.com. You can connect for a 15-minute introductory call, get some questions answered. You can come into our office for 45 minutes or an hour and sit down with us. You can come to one of our live events, which they're right. We've got a couple this week at Tosca, the 12th and the 14th. We're over at Bay Point and Quincy, 19th and 21st. So take some action, get some help, reach out, start the process. 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So stick around. 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We'll be right back.
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2: Back to the roads. Here's the Subaru Retailers of New England all-wheel drive traffic on the threes. David, where are you seeing the slowdowns now?
3: 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And Route 3 also slow in both directions, a few miles approaching Derby Street. The expressway, a 17 to 19-minute ride in each direction. 95 North is stuck on the brakes for close to 2 miles because of investigation of an earlier crash between South Main Street and Route 1 in Sharon. West of the city, the Mass Pike East is heavy and slow after Route 84 past the Charlton Service Plaza. Report of a disabled vehicle here. 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David Struffolino, WBZ Traffic on the Threes.
2: And right now we're seeing mostly cloudy skies. The sun trying to make an appearance. 61 degrees in Boston. Today's high in the city, 70.
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0: Welcome back. This is Mark Rolette here with Damon Latanzi on this Mother's Day. You know, today we're talking about giving the gift of confidence. And the more I say it, and I keep saying it, I don't mean to sound cheesy. It isn't cheesy at all, right? I mean, no. That to me is the most important. You know what? Still give her flowers. Take mom out for lunch. That you give them some sort of clarity, some sort of roadmap to not have to worry that their spouse passes away and maybe leaves them in a position that kind of new territory for them. Not to say that, you know, we have lots of clients that one person will kind of take on the role of the, you know, the financial or the CFO of the family. And sometimes it can be the wife, sometimes it's the husband, but statistically, the generation, at least in my family, it's dad had taken care of the money side of things and mom had taken care of everything else. So if the person who's taking care of the money side of things is no longer there, it's probably best to at least maybe just touch on that conversation during a time when you're not going through some sort of like turmoil or conflict or, you know, mournings. Getting the legal planning in place, getting the right documents that never mind a will and a trust if somebody were to pass away. It's if somebody doesn't pass away, but they cannot make financial or decision for themselves. Are the right people there not only know what to do, but legally are allowed to do it?
1: Who wants to talk about their own mortality or their own morbidities? But to your point, you can't wish you had done it once something has happened. And don't let, you know, good be the enemy. Don't let the perfect be the enemy of good, right? There's no perfect plan. The only perfect plan is one that you at least have given some thought to put into place. And it's the best you can do. People sometimes try to get everything engineered down to the, you know, the minuscule amount and they end up doing nothing, right? You want to get the best solution you can. We're not attorneys, but we have a strategic partnership, an attorney that can draft these documents, but get them done. Make sure they're updated. If you did them 10 years ago, have the documents reviewed, have them amended. But it's so important. And there are big decisions that will have to be made at these inflection points. You know, someone passes away. That's a decision time. Someone gets sick, decision time. So you really want to make sure that it's the best of your life that you've worked so hard to build to be honored if you get sick or if somebody passes away, right? You don't want that sort of fire drill scrambling around trying to sort it out when you're trying to help them get into an assisted living or whatever it might be.
0: Yeah, I mean, I think, you know, having a team around you, having South Shore Retirement Services helping you throughout working life, throughout your retired life, and then if some life change happens like this, that the person is able to age in place and maintain their dignity and be able to do all of the stuff that they want to do gives such a sense of confidence and makes people more relaxed, especially before something like that were to happen. I know from experience working with many widows that have lost their spouses that they start thinking about children, grandchildren. They start thinking about being fair to everybody when they're building out their estate and legacy plan. They don't want to create a conflict when they're no longer able to clarify what they meant having an expression of your wishes, like a letter added to your legal document saying, these are the types of things that are important to me. This is what I want to see happen for you guys. And when you're no longer around people that you have loved, that you're not leaving them any sort of potential family feud. No one wants that when they're no longer in the room.
1: Mark, what you're saying is so true and so important that you want to take the time and the care to start to put these elements together, right? Give us a call, give your financial people a call, give your legal team a call, as it were, and get started on the process and the structure. It really shouldn't be procrastinated because it's so important. If you're, a child and your mom and dad are still alive, you know, have that conversation with them, encourage them to make sure it gets done. They don't have to tell you how much money they have. They don't have to go into every microscopic detail. Maybe they're not comfortable doing that. Maybe, you know, their financial affairs are private, but that's not the same thing as saying, hey, mom or dad, have you, you know, do you have an estate plan updated? Do you have a power of attorney? Do you have a healthcare proxy? You know, we just really want to make sure if something happens to either one of you that we can honor and respect your wishes and we know what you both wanted us to do. Because unfortunately, we've seen it a lot of times where, mom or dad has passed away and one of the siblings will come to us, not a client. And, you know, there's sort of like all this infighting amongst siblings. And that's not what any mom or dad wants, is to have their legacy be one of, you know, brother and sister or nieces and nephews fighting over, you know, mom told me I could have the house. And, you know, I was living with mom and dad and I took care of them. So I'm not moving out of the house, right? We see this time and again that a lot of emotions happen at those difficult times in life. You know, dad has passed away and now mom is sick and has to go to assisted living. The more planning you can do legally, financial, insurance wise, the better off you will be in those moments when emotions are running high, when people are worried, when there's a lot of turmoil. You know, how can we play a role in minimizing that? Certainly reach out to us. We would welcome the opportunity to have that conversation with you. Whether or not you become a client, that's not the point. You might just feel better for at least taking some action and giving us a call, 781-725-5557, or visiting our website at retiresouthshore.com, retiresouthshore.com. These are conversations we're having every day, every week with our clients and with people we meet from our live events or from our radio shows. And we do talk at our live events. We've added a whole new section on legacy planning titled, you know, do you want an accidental legacy or an intentional legacy? And that's a really important point. Everybody has a legacy. The only question is it the one that you wanted? Or is it like, oh, geez, we never planned around this and now something has happened and the state will sort it out for us? Or, you know, we'll let our kids figure that out and work that out. We don't need to plan around that. But I'll just tell you from experience in being in this industry for as long as we both have that you don't want to leave it to chance, right? You don't want to leave it to be quote unquote figured out by your kids, by your partner, by your spouse, by whomever you have sort of left, you know, those final wishes with. Folks, stick around, take a quick break. When we come back, we're going to wrap up today's show, send you back out on your way. Hopefully you're heading out to do something special with your mom, or if you're the mom, hopefully your family is around you to do something special with you. Damon and Mark here. We'll be back in just a minute.
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2: 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Traffic on the threes. And David, how are things looking at 11:53?
3: Sherry continues to get busier heading into the downtown area, 93 South and on the exit to Storrow Drive, the Liver Connector exit, as fans head to Fenway for a game this afternoon. The expressway is close to 20 minutes in each direction between Braintree and Boston. On the South Shore, Route 3 South has been jammed almost 3 miles, getting into a crash in the median before Route 3A in Duxbury. That's about a 20-minute or so delay. Curiosity delays on the northbound side, too. And Route 3 has delays in both directions approaching Derby Street. At Cape Cod, backed up in both directions approaching the Bourne Bridge because of lane restrictions on the bridge. 95 North is stuck on the brakes close to 2 miles, getting past investigation of an earlier crash in the median between Main Street and Route 1 in Sharon. West of the city, the Mass Pike East is heavy and slow, Route 84 to the Charlton Service Plaza. And then delays around the Natick Service Plaza and approaching the supermarket overpass, followed by some brake lights through downtown. David Struffolino, WBZ Traffic on the Threes.
2: And a quick check on the weather right now. We are seeing mostly cloudy skies. The sun is making an appearance slowly today. 61 degrees in the city. We're going to see a nice warm up this afternoon, reaching a

0: High of 70, but some showers in some spots in the late afternoon. It's 11:54.
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2: Welcome back. Damon and Mark here on Retire South Shore Radio. Thank you so much for being with us. It was our Mother's Day special. And again, happy Mother's Day to all the moms out there. We've got several moms in our office. Of course, happy Mother's Day to my own mom, to my wife, Christina.

0: mother-in-law, Trisha, the moms in my life who, geez, you know, if I think of my own mom, the sacrifices that she made, the work that she did to raise my brother and I, she was a teacher for some of the years that we were kids. She was a stay-at-home mom for some of the years. And, you know, I don't really think that us kids could really properly thank our moms for all that they did, probably because we don't understand everything that they did and they sacrificed and they gave to try to give us the best lives possible. And today's show, we talked about a number of different areas and how do you make sure if you're the mom or the moms in your life are going to be okay financially, no matter what happens. If they're married, geez, if dad passes away, is mom going to be okay? If mom gets sick, what's going to happen? And really, that's the best Mother's Day gift you can either give yourself or give to the moms in your life, is that sense of comfort, that sense that they're going to be okay. And we talked about, you know, a few different areas. One is knowing what you have. Do you have a decent, good handle on what is going on in your financial life? Where are your investment accounts? You know, do you have logins for you and your spouse, your partner, whomever the other person in your life is? What happens to income if someone passes away? Do pensions, are they impacted? Social Security will be impacted. Where is your income coming from? We talked about preparing for healthcare costs. It's the reality that women on average live longer than men, and that has real repercussions. It means your money has to last longer. It means that you might need more healthcare because as you get older, your health is changing, but you're still living. You're still going on, which is great. But how does that impact you? We talked about making sure that your wishes are properly documented, whether that's having all the legal documents, having those conversations with your family, right? There's so much at stake in just making sure that you can have the best life that you've had. And if you're a mom out there, and thank you if you are, you worked your backsides off either in the workplace, raising kids, both. All of those things are challenging. You've now got to this place in your life where maybe you're able to step back from working, your kids are grown, and, you know, take some of that time for yourself. And that time in your life, you want to make it the best that it can be. And making sure that your financial and legal and other affairs are in order, I think, is the best way to honor yourself, your own legacy, or if you're a child out there, that can be the best way to honor your mom or your mom and dad, is making sure that they're able to have the best, most enjoyable retirement that they can. Happy Mother's Day. Have a great day. I hope you're spending it with people you care about, friends and family, and honoring the moms in our life. So please take care, and we'll see you back here next week.
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2: 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A Roth conversion is a taxable event and may have several tax-related consequences. Be sure to consult with a qualified tax advisor before making any decisions about your IRA. Please remember that converting an employer plan account to a Roth IRA is a taxable event. Increased taxable income from the Roth IRA conversion may have several consequences. Be sure to consult with a qualified tax advisor before making any decisions regarding your IRA. 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Rolette and Associates, LLC DBA, South Shore Retirement Services is not permitted to offer, no statement made during this show shall constitute tax or legal advice. 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The information and opinions contained herein provided by third parties have been obtained from sources believed to be reliable, but accuracy and completeness cannot be guaranteed by Rolette and Associates, LLC DBA, South Shore Retirement Services. 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
1: Cloudy and 61 degrees in Boston at 12 o'clock. Happy Mother's Day. It is May 10th. I'm Sherry Small. We're going to warm up today. The sun will eventually make an appearance with a high of 70 degrees in Boston. We'll have the full forecast coming up now. Topping news. After a long wait, Iran has reportedly responded to the latest U.S. proposal to end the war. This comes as the Shahed ceasefire continues to be tested.
2: President Trump said that even as the U.S. and Iran traded fire, the ceasefire remained intact. And U.N. Ambassador Mike Waltz tells ABC's This Week that's about diplomacy at the request of mediating Pakistan.
3: To give this negotiation another chance before we go back to bombing Iran.
2: Iran says it's responded to the latest U.S. proposal. Retired Navy Admiral William McRaven says President Trump does have a major piece of leverage.
4: He can always put the blockade back in place.
2: But he said Iran needs to come back to the table. Brian Clark, ABC News.
1: Meanwhile, Israel launches more deadly strikes in Lebanon. Let's go right to ABC's Tom Soupy Burridge in Tel Aviv for the latest.
5: Despite the ceasefire in Lebanon, Israel launching fresh strikes against Iranian proxy Hezbollah in the south. More than 2,700 killed there in this war. Israeli and Lebanese officials set to hold peace talks in Washington next week.
1: Lebanese state media and the country's health ministry say children and other civilians are among those who were killed in this latest round of strikes. Israel accuses Hezbollah of firing drones on Israeli targets in Israel and Lebanon. Hezbollah has claimed responsibility for several attacks inside Lebanon and Israel. The luxury cruise ship at the center of the hantavirus outbreak anchors off the coast of Spain's Canary Islands. Passengers are disembarking in small groups. Here's ABC's Maggie Rooley with more.
6: Now, CDC officials tracking this new hantavirus outbreak say that there is no mandatory quarantine for those Americans returning to the U.S. We spoke with Dr. Steve Kornfeld, an American oncologist on board who stepped in to become the ship's de facto lead doctor after the original doctor got sick. On the phone, he describes the moment he realized he was now leading the response to a full-blown medical crisis on board.
7: Then it just kind of escalated. Within 24 hours after I stepped in, one of the patients died.
6: The number of confirmed or probable cases worldwide climbing to 8, with 2 more under investigation. 3 people have died.
1: Spain's health ministry and the World Health Organization say none of the people still on board the ship have shown any symptoms of the virus. The WHO says there is little risk to the general public. All right, coming up, there's potentially no more A for effort in the future at one local Ivy League university. Details coming up. But first, let's check your ride. Traffic and weather together. Here's the Subaru Retailers of New England all-wheel drive. Traffic on the threes. And David, we're now into the noon hour, 12:03. How are things looking?
8: A bit busier around the downtown area, Sherry. Delays heading into the city, 93 south through Somerville and on the exit to Storrow Drive as fans make their way to Fenway for a game this afternoon, and stacked up on Route 1 south and the Tobin Bridge from Chelsea. In Cambridge, Memorial Drive is closed to vehicles between JFK Street and Western Ave. On the expressway north, it's slow from Furnacebrook Parkway past Columbia Road and then before the O'Neill Tunnel to Storrow Drive. 22 minutes Braintree to Boston. Southbound expressway is slow most of the way from Mass Ave through the Braintree split. Route 3 south has been heavy and slow for several miles, approaching what remains of a crash in the median before Route 3A in Duxbury. And Route 3 also seeing delays in both directions, approaching Derby Street and northbound around the Bergen Parkway. Around Cape Cod, backed up in both directions, approaching the Bourne Bridge because of lane restrictions on the bridge. 95 north has investigation of an earlier crash between South Main Street and Route 1 in Sharon. Delays here from before South Main Street. West of the city, we picked up a problem on the Mass Pike West. It's a 3-car crash in the left lane after Route 290. Pike East is slow, Route 84 to the Charlton Service Plaza, and then delays in spots through Natick and Weston. David Struffolino, WBZ Traffic on the Threes.
1: And now the 4-day WBZ AccU weather forecast for the rest of today. Mother's Day, warm at times with a mix of sun and clouds. The sun has been trying to make an appearance in Boston all morning long. Clouds are winning out at the moment. A shower in some spots late this afternoon. And then today's highs, though, 70 degrees in Boston. Mostly cloudy overnight, a couple of showers to deal with as well, an overnight low of 51. Tomorrow, starting the work week off with a bit of lingering morning rain on the Cape and the islands, then clouds breaking for some sun in the afternoon. Highs in the low to mid 60s. Tuesday, dry much of the time, a high of 62. 62 is the high midweek on Wednesday as well, but we'll have a chance of an afternoon shower. Showers are more likely Wednesday night. Cloudy and 61 degrees right now in the city. Back to news. New Hampshire could become the first state in the country to certify public safety comfort dogs.
9: Following the worst day of someone's life, a comfort dog can be essential in providing relief and, well, comfort. And that's why some lawmakers in New Hampshire want to provide standardized training for these four-legged helpers, just like they have for patrol canines that find explosives and narcotics. Justin Breton is the mental health and wellness coordinator with the Manchester Police Department and says what this bill looks to do is create a roadmap for how comfort dog work is handled.
10: Trying to create some minimum standards for the work that our comfort dogs do around the state. Because as we're starting our programs, we're not finding a whole lot of guidance out there to build off of.
9: The comfort dog program has expanded to over 24 departments in New Hampshire. Breton says comfort dogs help not only the community, but fellow officers as well.
10: Helping those officers kind of decompress immediately after their exposure to someone's worst day, if you will. It's a great opportunity for them to kind of refresh and then get back out and serve their community the way that they want to.
9: Brooke McCarthy, WBZ, Boston's News Radio.
1: Harvard could start limiting the number of A's that it gives out to students. A new proposal would make it so that no more than 20% of students in a given course can receive an A. Supporters of the policy say that it would restore the university's academic rigor. Opponents, however, say it would make professors focus more on grading strategically and less on teaching. The Globe reports the faculty will vote on the proposal this week if it passes. The new policy would go into effect in the fall of 2027. Out in Texas, the American Red Cross honors military mothers and moms-to-be.
11: The main idea behind this was to set up mothers and moms-to-be with success by providing them with support and knowledge about pregnancy and early motherhood. It also is a way military spouses network with each other. We spoke with one military family who talked about their appreciation for the Red Cross while they had to tend to a sick family member.
12: Just having the Red Cross help us throughout that time, it was immaculate.
11: And just like a traditional baby shower, they all received gifts like diapers and diaper bags with baby items in them.
1: That's ABC's Mo Rader reporting from Houston. All right, time now for Bloomberg.
13: The war in Iran is driving up the costs of plastics used in packaging. Kevin Kelly is CEO of Emerald Packaging.
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13: Kelly tells the Associated Press prices started to rise when the bombing began in Iran.
14: The price of plastic has doubled because of the supply disruption in the Middle East.
13: And Kelly says that cost has to be passed along to their customers.
14: Over the last month, we've worked to get the increases through to all of our customers because we can't afford to absorb them.
13: But their customers are farmers. They're already dealing with higher costs for fertilizer, diesel fuel, and labor.
14: All of our customers are just being hit across the board. 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
13: So far, most of us have seen the spiking gasoline prices and maybe higher airfares, but Kelly predicts you'll likely have to pay more for food, furniture, or any goods transported by trucks. I'm Amy Morris, Bloomberg Business on WBZ, Boston's News Radio.
1: Russia accusing Ukraine of breaking a weekend ceasefire. 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
27: The Red Sox and Rays resume their series at Fenway this afternoon after yesterday's rainout. Lefty Peyton Tolley is scheduled to start for the Sox, and Tampa Bay will counter with right-hander Nick Martinez. The Sox are off tomorrow before the Phillies come to town on Tuesday night for the start of a three-game series. In another Boston-Philly rivalry, the Revs beat the Union 2-1 last evening at Gillette Stadium. This afternoon in WNBA action, it'll be a battle of 0-1 teams as the Sun entertains the Storm. Back in Philly, the Sixers look to stave off elimination today and avoid being swept by the New York Knicks. I'm Bill Horrenda, WBZ, Boston's News Radio.
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8: 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Bumper to bumper in the Pike West after Route 146 to a crash in the left lane after Route 290. It's about 20 minutes to sit through this backup. And before this, a disabled vehicle to be careful of on the Pike West exit to Newton Corner. North of the city, slow on 95 and 128, both north and south approaching Route 93. And 93 south, slow heading into downtown. Delays on the lower deck, lever connector down ramp and the Tobin Bridge both loaded up. The expressway north is slow most of the way from Furnace Brook Parkway to Storrow Drive. Southbound expressway slow most of the way from Mass Ave through the Braintree Split. South of the city, slow for both directions of Route 3 approaching Derby Street. And delays on Route 3 South, getting to the remains of a crash before Route 3A in Duxbury. 95 North has investigation of an earlier crash ongoing between South Main Street and Route 1 in Sharon. And a huge backup here with over an hour for this delay. For victims of drunk and drug driving, your grief is unique, but you are not alone. 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David Struffolino, WBZ Traffic on the 3.
1: And now the 4-day WBZ AccuWeather forecast. We're going to see a warm-up today, a mix of sun and clouds, a shower in some spots, but that's late in the afternoon. But today's highs around 70 in the city, mostly cloudy tonight, a couple of showers cooling down to 51. Back to work on Monday, a bit of lingering morning rain on the Cape and the islands, then clouds.

0: clouds breaking for some sunshine in the afternoon, highs in the low to mid-60s. Tuesday, a dry day, sun much of the time, a high of 62. 62 is the high once again on Wednesday, but we're dealing with a chance of afternoon showers and more likely showers at night on Wednesday. Right now it's cloudy and 61 degrees in Boston.
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0: Hello and good Sunday afternoon. Happy Mother's Day. I'm Sherry Small, and here are the five things you need to know at 12:15. All right, multiple reports say that Iran has responded to the latest U.S. proposal to end the war. Passengers begin disembarking in Spain from the cruise ship experiencing a hantavirus outbreak. Police investigating shootings in Dorchester and Mattapan overnight, leaving one person dead, two others hospitalized. Boston Fleet need to win today against the Charge to keep their season alive. Puck drop in Ottawa is at 3 o'clock. Russia accuses Ukraine of breaking the truce between the two countries. Here's the AP's Julie Walker with that.
2: Moscow accusing Kyiv of breaking a U.S. brokered ceasefire Sunday. Russian President Vladimir Putin speaking after his country held a military parade in Moscow, marking the defeat of Nazi Germany in World War II. Russia's Ministry of Defense accuses Ukraine of committing more than 1,000 ceasefire violations. President Trump announced Friday that Russia and Ukraine had bowed to his request for a ceasefire running Saturday through Monday to mark Victory Day. Meanwhile, Ukrainian officials said Russian strikes killed at least one and injured more in the past 24 hours, but stopped short of accusing Moscow of breaking the truce. I'm Julie Walker.
0: It's 12:17. In other news, if it seems like vehicles are more expensive these days, well, that's because they are. WBC's Nicole Davis spoke with an expert to find out what's driving the hike in price.
3: Well, it finally happened. You're living paycheck to paycheck and your trusty affordable car has decided to die. Now, you rely on this thing, so you have to replace it. And there's a pretty good chance you're not going to get a fancier car with more bells and whistles. Or maybe you are.
4: Automakers are basically following the money, and they're building fewer low-cost models. And to a large extent, it's the demand side. This is what Americans want.
3: Professor John Marthinson from Babson College in Wellesley says that demand is coming from Americans from all walks of life. But it's not the only factor driving up the overall cost of vehicles. It literally gets down to the nuts and bolts.
4: A major problem with tariffs is that the cost of inputs like aluminum and steel, transistors. These tariffs have increased the cost of making a car.
3: And of course, foreign cars are generally more expensive, but higher tariffs on those are making it that much worse. Professor Marthinson says people are trying to get creative with financing, which is a double-edged sword.
4: There are now car loans that go out 84 months. There are problems because people try to sell these cars and they find out that they owe more on the car than they're getting back from it.
3: So how do you handle this? Well, he recommends you consider a newer used car if you can. You can get a pretty good deal on those. He says when it comes to new vehicles, there are still bargains, but you do have to dig deep to find them. Nicole Davis, WBZ, Boston's News Radio.
0: If you like, you can hear Nicole's full interview on this week's episode of New England Weekend. 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
5: When people from out of town talk about Boston, they usually dog us for not having great nightlife. But Tim Sokurov's app Atmosphere wants to change that narrative.
6: We felt that that was something that's always a bit tricky in Boston specifically. There's a lot of hidden gems out there if you know where to look, but you can't always find them easily. And so we wanted to build something. We're engineers. We thought, why not us?
5: He built the app with a few of his college friends. It's designed to be a one-stop shop for places to eat, drink, and hang out in Boston and beyond, combining data from review sites and posts on popular social medias. Sokurov says one of the key elements is that their app focuses on helping you find the right vibe for a night out.
6: If you want to distinguish between you know, star ratings for a steakhouse versus a dive bar. It's kind of hard to do that. So we want to capture the vibe of a place instead.
5: It also lets you import places you may have saved on social media to help you actually go check them out. From Somerville, Kyle Bray, WBZ, Boston's News Radio.
0: States across the country are still grappling to redraw their congressional districts before the midterm. ABC Selena Wang with the latest on that for us.
7: In Louisiana, Republicans delaying its House primary races to push through a new map, creating at least one more Republican-leaning district. In South Carolina, the legislature introducing a map that would eliminate the seat held for decades by Democrat Jim Clyburn. And in Alabama, Republicans on Friday appealing to the U.S. Supreme Court to throw out a lower court ruling requiring a second majority black district.
0: Recent redistricting moves figure to benefit Republicans more than Democrats, but on Friday, the Virginia Supreme Court struck down a congressional map that had been drawn by Democrats and approved by voters. All right, a proposed class action lawsuit accuses Nike of not issuing refunds for costs related to tariffs. Nike says it paid about $1 billion in tariffs enacted by President Trump. Plaintiffs in the lawsuit say that the company raised prices on some of its products to offset those costs, but didn't issue refunds to customers when those tariffs were eventually struck down by the Supreme Court. Other companies, including Costco and Ray-Ban, are facing similar lawsuits. It's 1221. Stick with us. We check the roads and your Mother's Day forecast next.
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0: Back to the roads. Here's the Subaru Retailers of New England all-wheel drive traffic on the threes. And David, where are the slowdowns now?
13: Well, Sherry, south of the city, all lanes have been temporarily blocked on 95 North to remove a vehicle out of the median from an earlier crash between South Main Street and Route 1 in Sharon. But it looks like this may be reopened again. Things are beginning to move through a little bit more easily. At Cape Cod, brake lights in both directions approaching the Bourne Bridge. Only one lane is open in each direction on the bridge. Route 3 South has delays through Duxbury from an earlier crash, along with delays in both directions of Route 3 approaching Derby Street. Expressway North is slow most of the way from Furnace Brook Parkway to Storrow Drive. Southbound Expressway is slow most of the way from Mass Ave through the Braintree Split. Bumper to bumper on the Mass Pike West after Route 146 to a crash in the left lane after Route 290. A 27-minute delay for this. And before this, a disabled vehicle to watch out for on the Pike West off-ramp to Newton Corner. North of the city, 128-95 North has a crash reported at Washington Street. Slow in both directions of 95
14: approaching 93. 93 south is slow on the lower deck and delays off of the lower deck on the lever connector exit heading to Storrow Drive. The Tobin Bridge is loaded up, and before the bridge, a crash reported on Route 1 South. David Struffolino, WBZ traffic on the threes.
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15: Warmer for the rest of this Mother's Day with a mixture of clouds and some sun. Watch for a stray shower in spots late this afternoon with a high around 70. Mostly cloudy for tonight. A couple of showers with any steadier rain remaining south of Boston. Low of 51. Perhaps a bit of lingering rain to start the day tomorrow for the Cape and Islands. Otherwise, clouds break for some afternoon sun. Highs from 61 to 65 degrees. Dry for Tuesday. High of 62. And chance for showers return for Wednesday, mainly for the afternoon with a high around 60. I'm Mackie, weather meteorologist, Matt Banz, WBZ. Boston's News Radio.
0: It's 62 degrees right now in Pittsfield, Springfield 66, 62 in Worcester, up in Nashua, New Hampshire 67. Looks like we're averaging about 66, 67 on the North Shore. We have 66 in Plymouth on the Cape. Oh boy, we're all over the map here. We have 58 to 67 degrees in the city, 65 degrees. The sun has made an appearance, partly sunny skies at 1225.
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18: Welcome to the WBZ Book Club. This is Jordan Rich. As we say happy birthday, America, on our 250th this year, here's a book that I found interesting called Flag, an American biography, written by historian Mark Leepsen with a foreword by novelist Nelson DeMille. The flag is as much a symbol of historical change through the country as it is one of pride and patriotism. Many myths and misconceptions have grown up around the origin of the flag. It's likely that Betsy Ross was not the original designer. A gentleman named Francis Hopkinson, who signed the Declaration, might be the first designer. The red, white, and blue colors, signifying valor, purity, and justice, were assigned a few years after the flag was adopted. Flag design was unstandardized until 1912, thanks to an executive order by President Taft. And the 50-star design was the result of a nationwide high school competition, a design selected by President Eisenhower. Flag, an American biography by Mark Leepsen. The Book Club, WBZ, Boston's News Radio.
0: Mexico looks to revive a sport that is more than 3,000 years old.
19: As Mexico prepares to host international soccer stars for the 2026 World Cup, another kind of sport is gaining attention. Bulama is an ancient Mesoamerican ball game with sacred roots that was nearly erased during the Spanish conquest. Families in Sinaloa, Mexico are keeping the tradition alive. Near Mazatlan, a group of cousins leap and lunge in a dirt court using only their hips to pass a heavy rubber ball. Maria Herrera and her eldest son are teaching Ulama to her grandchildren. She says the game is like an inheritance from their ancestors. Decades ago, big matches were played during religious events. Authorities and players are working to preserve the game's heritage and introduce it to new generations. I'm Jennifer King.
0: Online retail giant Amazon takes another major step into the pharmaceutical industry. Two popular GLP-1 pills are now available on Amazon. Ozempic launched the online retail platform last week. Wegovy has also been on Amazon since January. Both medications were originally made as weekly injectables to treat diabetes and obesity. The versions that are available on Amazon are pills meant to be taken once daily. Coming up next, Iran reportedly responded to Washington's latest peace proposal. Bringing you the latest developments in that and all your headlines next.
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0: Partly sunny, 65 degrees. Hello and thanks for being with us on this Sunday. It's May 10th, Mother's Day. I'm Sherry Small. Let's get you caught up with news. Here's what's happening. A ceasefire in the Middle East continues to hold despite being tested. We get the very latest on this from CBS's Peter King.
24: Iran says it's responded to President Trump's latest proposal for ending the war. So far, no details from either side. UN Ambassador Mike Waltz tells ABC's This Week the process appears to be working.
25: And when the mediators, in this case Pakistan, ask us, head of state to head of state, to give this negotiation another chance before we go back to bombing Iran, then I think that's completely an appropriate choice for President Trump to make.
24: But there's still weapons fire believed to be coming from Iran. In this case, a possible drone that hit a British ship off the coast of Qatar. Reporter Dale Gavlak is in Amman, Jordan.
26: Vessels in the area have been advised to transit with caution.
0: And the UAE and Kuwait also reported drones entering their airspaces. Police are investigating two separate shootings in Boston, the first happening just before midnight last night on Wilson Street in Mattapan. Police say one person was shot there. He was pronounced dead shortly after officers got on scene. Then there was another shooting, this happening at about 2 o'clock in the morning on Geneva Avenue in Dorchester. Two people were taken to the hospital. It's unclear what their condition is. No arrests have been made in either of those cases. The cruise ship at the center of a hantavirus outbreak docks off the coast of Spain's Canary Islands. Passengers are disembarking the ship in small groups. Those passengers include 17 Americans. ABC medical contributor Dr. Darian Sutton says federal health officers are operating under the belief that the outbreak poses little threat to the general public.
27: Although this response has been highly visible, CDC teams transport and transfer to the National Quarantine Center, that response means that federal health officials essentially do not currently believe that this poses a high risk of widespread community transmission. So what we know is that these 17 passengers will be flown to Nebraska, the National Quarantine Unit. This is a specialized facility that specializes in highly infectious or potentially infectious diseases. And if they are cleared at that point, passengers will be allowed to go home and self-monitor.
0: And the Spanish government and the World Health Organization say none of the people on board the ship has shown symptoms. Three people have died since the outbreak started. Five people who left the ship are infected. One of Boston's most fragrant traditions is back.
28: Lilac Sunday returns to the Arnold Arboretum this Mother's Day. The Arboretum's collection of more than 400 lilacs are in full bloom, prime for the picking, but don't pick them. With expert-led tours, children's activities, and shock art, it's the one day a year that lilacs are in the spotlight inside the Arboretum over in JP. Thousands are expected, so it's recommended to leave the car at home and take public transit if you can. It's free, it's beautiful, and it's said to be one of the best ways to spend Mother's Day in Boston. Jay Willett, WBZ, Boston's News Radio.
0: A rally set for tonight in Lynn as a local educator faces deportation. That story coming right up. First, let's hit the roads. We check traffic and weather together every 10 minutes, always. Starting off with the Subaru retailers of New England all-wheel drive. Traffic on the threes. And David, how are things looking?
14: Sherry, not looking good west of the city. There's a crash on the Mass Pike west with the left lane taken after Route 290. Bumper to bumper from just about Route 146. That's close to a half hour delay. And then a disabled vehicle to watch out for. It's blocking a travel lane on the Pike west by Route 84. Pike east is slow from the Charlton State Police Barracks past the Service Plaza. And then Curiosity delays approaching that westbound crash. North of the city, 95-128 has delays in both directions on the way to Route 93, and there's a crash along the way on the northbound side by Washington Street. 93 south is slow getting by Route 133, and then slow from Assembly Square to the Zakin Bridge. The Tobin Bridge is stacked up from City Square to 93. Lever Connector down ramp is just about full, and Storrow Drive east is on the brakes after BU to the Fenway exit, as fans are there for a game. On the expressway north, it's pockets of stop and go most of the way from Furnacebrook Parkway to Storrow Drive. Southbound expressway is slow from Mass Ave to the gas tank, and then around Granite Ave and through East Milton Square. Route 3 has delays in both directions approaching Derby Street, and they're taking care of business at a crash on Route 3 South before Route 3A in Duxbury. That's about a 20-minute delay. At Cape Cod, brake lights in both directions approaching the Bourne Bridge. Only one lane is open in each direction of the bridge. David Struffolino, WBZ Traffic on the 3s.
0: And now the 4-day WBZ AccuWeather forecast for the rest of today on this Mother's Day. We are warming up. The sun has made an appearance in the city, and we're just going to see a mix of sun and clouds for the rest of the day. A shower in some spots late in the afternoon. Highs, though, bumping to 70 degrees today. Mostly cloudy tonight. A couple of showers overnight and a low of 51. Tomorrow, a bit of lingering morning rain on the Cape and the islands, but clouds will then break for some sunshine in the afternoon. Highs in the low to mid-60s. Tuesday, a high of 62. Sun much of the time. It'll be a dry day. Wednesday, again, a high of 62. We will see, though, a chance of afternoon showers, and then showers more likely Wednesday night. It's 65, partly sunny in Boston. Back to news. A teenager from Maine returns home after being held by ICE for 6 months. Here's ABC's Mike Dubusky.
3: Olivia Andre's mother and two siblings were released from ICE detention in March, but the 19-year-old herself remained in custody until at an airport in Portland, Maine.
5: Thank you very much. So everybody to be here. It was hard, but it's already passed because I'm back home.
3: Andre and her family are from the Democratic Republic of the Congo and are seeking asylum in the U.S., but the threat of deportation remains. The Trump administration has denied the family's asylum petition. Mike Dubusky, ABC News.
0: A federal appeals court will decide whether to overturn that denial. And there will be a vigil in Lynn tonight for a local mother who has been told that she will be deported tomorrow. Organizers of the vigil say Mariola Perez fled violence in Guatemala 16 years ago. Now, Perez is a paraeducator, medical interpreter, and a student at Salem State University. She's also the mother of a 15-year-old who has complex medical needs. The mayor of Lynn and the president of the city's teachers union are among those opposing her deportation. That vigil, it starts at 7:30 at Red Rock Park. The Boston Pops kick off their 140th season.
6: The Pops have a new member this season.
7: Let's welcome the phenomenal Ray Chen.
6: Chen joined the Pops and longtime conductor Keith Lockhart on stage at Symphony Hall to kick the season off. Chen is an award-winning violinist who has risen to fame playing a blend of classical music and soundtracks from things like video games and anime. The Pop season runs through June 6th this year and includes several special events, including Pride Night and Gospel Night. Jeremy Russ, WBZ, Boston's News Radio.
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8: Nearly half of Americans are saying no way to artificial intelligence data centers in their backyards. According to a survey by Redfin, 47% of folks oppose the construction of a data center in their neighborhood. The U.S. has more than 3,000 AI data centers, with thousands more in development as demand for AI continues to surge. They're controversial because they strain resources. Electric utilities are sitting at the heart of the AI data center boom. Duke Energy's CFO Brian Savoy says if companies want to build data centers, they need to understand the concerns of their neighbors.
9: We are working with our large data center customers on how they can work and build with the community, not in the community. And when you're working with the community, you address those issues head on, and it's paying huge dividends.
8: The Redfin survey notes that Gen Z and millennials are more likely than Gen X and baby boomers to support data centers. I'm Courtney Donahoe, Bloomberg Business on WBZ, Boston's News Radio.
0: Coming up, bittersweet graduation festivities at one Massachusetts college. That and all your headlines next.
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5: After yesterday's postponement, the Red Sox and Rays resume their series at Fenway this afternoon. Lefty Peyton Tolley is scheduled to start for the Sox. Tampa Bay will counter with righty Nick Martinez. The Sox are off tomorrow before the Phillies come to town on Tuesday evening for a three-game series. In another Boston-Philly rivalry, the Revs beat the Union last night at Gillette Stadium 2-1. This afternoon in the city of brotherly love, the 76ers look to stave off elimination and avoid being swept by the New York Knicks. And in WNBA action, in a battle of 0-1 teams this afternoon, the Sun entertain the Seattle Storm. I'm Bill Herenda, WBZ, Boston's News Radio.
6: 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David Struffolino on watch at 1243. David, where are you starting?
7: 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Get in the zone. The Mass Pike West hits the brakes around Route 146 because of a crash that's just been cleared from the left lane after Route 290. Close to a half-hour delay for this for now. And then a disabled vehicle to be on the lookout for, blocking a travel lane on the Pike West before Route 84. On the Pike East, it's slow from the Charlton State Police Barracks past the Service Plaza. And then it's been slow for about 4 miles approaching that westbound crash scene. 95-128 South is heavy and slow from Route 2A towards Tupelo Road with a crash reported. And before this, it's slow from Linfield into Woburn. 95-128 North is slow from Route 38 to Route 28. 93 South is slow from Route 38 to the Zakin Bridge. The Tobin Bridge is backed up from City Square to 93. A lever connector down ramp's just about full, and brake lights on Storo Drive East after BU to the Fenway exit. On the expressway north, pockets of stop and go most of the way from Furnace Brook Parkway to Storo Drive, and southbound is most of the way from Mass Ave to Furnace Brook. 24 North has a crash before Route 93. It's jammed from Route 139. It's time to say goodnight to that check engine light with the free AutoZone Fix Finder service. 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AutoZone. David Struffolino, WBZ Traffic on the 3s.
6: And now let's check the AccuWeather forecast for this Mother's Day. It's going to be warmer today, a mix of sun and clouds, a shower in some spots late in the afternoon, though. But the sweet spot here, today's high 70 degrees in Boston. Tonight, mostly cloudy, a couple of showers in the mix, an overnight low of 51. Starting tomorrow off with a bit of lingering morning shower on the Cape and the islands. Clouds breaking for some sunshine come the afternoon. Highs in the low to mid 60s. And then Tuesday and Wednesday, both days, highs of 62 degrees. Tuesday is going to be dry with sun much of the time. On Wednesday, we'll see some afternoon or evening showers. Right now, it's mostly sunny in Boston, 65 degrees.
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6: Hello and good Sunday afternoon. Happy Mother's Day. I'm Sherry Small, and here are the five things you need to know at 12:45. Iran has reportedly responded to Washington's latest peace proposal. We'll have more on that at the top of the hour. One person is dead. Two others are injured after shootings in Mattapan and Dorchester. Passengers begin disembarking the cruise ship at the center of the hantavirus outbreak in Spain. Southbridge police investigating a viral video that appears to show a McDonald's employee contaminating food. All right, it is graduation season, and for one college in Paxton, the festivities are bittersweet. WBZ TV's Paul Burton explains.
8: The 2026 graduating class of Anna Maria College in Paxton bid farewell to its final group of students.
9: We are the final chapter, but we are also the beginning of something greater.
10: I'm happy, but at the same time, I'm sad because, I mean, this is our home and it's closing. We need to find another place.
8: The school announced last month that it would be closing down for good, citing years of financial pressure and decreasing enrollment.
11: It's sad.
8: Those receiving degrees say it's bittersweet.
12: It feels amazing. A lot of trials and tribulations. A very heartwarming journey, but we made it, and we're the last class, so it felt even more of an accomplishment.
6: And Regis College in Weston says that it will accept students from Anna Maria. The college will also hold academic records for Anna Maria alumni. Saturday Night Live last night on NBC had a very New England feel.
13: Opening up the show from Cambridge.
14: Ladies and gentlemen, Matt Damon!
13: And for Matt Damon hosting an iconic late night show, no big deal.
15: This is my third time hosting. It seems a little low, right? I mean, just considering I've been around for like 30 years, but that's okay.
13: And the star of Good Will Hunting and the Bourne series did not forget his mom.
15: I bet you thought your kid forgot to get you a Mother's Day gift. No, this is your gift. A personal message from me.
13: And a special musical guest from Stratford, Vermont.
15: Ladies and gentlemen, Noah Kahan.
13: Noah Kahan released his fourth studio album, The Great Divide, this past April. Two mega stars who have made it big but have not forgotten where they came from. Charlie Bergeron, WBZ, Boston's News Radio.
6: All right, these days, Worcester is known in the baseball world for the Woo Sox. But did you know that its baseball history actually started long before that? Here's WBZ's Kyle Bray to explain.
16: As I walked around Polar Park, I bumped into Devin Kurtz, who looked like he just stepped out of a baseball time machine.
17: I'm dressed in the 1880 uniform of the Worcester Woosters, which was our first National League team here in the city.
16: Well, even though the Woosters only lasted three seasons, they left their mark on baseball history.
17: We had two notable firsts, the first perfect game and the first lowest attended game.
16: What was the number on that?
17: Six tickets were sold and three people showed up.
16: That first perfect game was thrown by Lee Richmond at the age of 23, fresh off his college graduation the day before.
17: He graduated from Brown University. He was probably out drinking with his friends all night, and he got on a train the next morning to come up to Worcester to play. I can't imagine the hangover he had. And then he goes and pitches a perfect game.
16: I mean, that's got to be probably the best two-day run anyone's ever had.
17: I think so. You know, you can't do better than that.
16: And in turn, cemented Worcester into baseball legend. From Worcester, Kyle Bray, WBZ, Boston's News Radio.
6: It's that time of year goslings and other small animals are taking some of their first steps on Earth. It's a beautiful thing, but wildlife experts say it's best appreciated from afar. Here's WBZ's Jared Brosnan.
18: No matter how cute or helpless they may look, Mass Wildlife is reminding folks to leave young wildlife alone. Just because you see baby birds on their own doesn't mean they've been abandoned and need help. If there's a young fully feathered bird outside the nest, just leave it be, as it's likely spreading its wings for the first time learning to fly. However, if you find a young bird without feathers on the ground, Mass Wildlife says it's okay to try to return it to the nest. As for bunnies who tend to dig shallow nests in people's yards, the babies are generally safe when left alone since they don't give off a scent. But the mother checks in twice a day, which can leave the babies exposed if she's getting chased. To keep your pets safe and protect the little critters, Mass Wildlife is recommending keeping pets on leashes when they're out in the yard. Jared Brosnan, WBZ, Boston's News Radio.
6: Public health officials in several states are investigating a salmonella outbreak that is linked to lizards. That outbreak is linked to pet veiled chameleons. Five children have been infected in Nebraska, Texas, Oklahoma, and Iowa. All of the kids who have gotten sick are under the age of three. Two have been hospitalized. Catholicism appears to be gaining popularity, and some people are crediting Pope Leo.
11: 1 year ago this weekend, the first American pope was elected. Within his first year, the 70-year-old pontiff making strides, visiting Turkey and Lebanon for his first papal trip in the fall. Then in the spring, he headed to Monaco. From New York City to Los Angeles, dioceses across the country this year reporting doubling or even tripling their average number of new Catholics.
19: I think there's a little bit of the Leo effect.
11: The Los Angeles diocese welcomed more than 8,000 new Catholics for Easter this year. They are projected to more than triple the amount of new converts from last year.
6: And that's ABC's Melissa Don reporting. Pope Leo is the first American to lead the Catholic Church. It's 12:51.
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6: 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Traffic on the threes. Where are the trouble spots now?
7: South of the city, Sherry, a crash on 24 North continues to put on the brakes. It's backing up before Route 139, heading towards Route 93. At Cape Cod, backed up in both directions, approaching the Bourne Bridge. Only one lane gets by in each direction of the bridge for ongoing work. Route 3 has delays in both directions, approaching Derby Street, and slow southbound through Duxbury from an earlier problem. Expressway North has pockets of stop and go most of the way from Furnacebrook Parkway to Storrow Drive. And to make matters worse, now a disabled vehicle reported before the entrance of the O'Neill Tunnel. Southbound Expressway is slow most of the way from Mass Ave to Furnacebrook Parkway. West of the city, the Mass Pike West hits the brakes at Route 146 because of an earlier crash after Route 290. 29 minutes to get through this backup. Mass Pike East is slow from the Charlton State Police Barracks past the Service Plaza, and then for almost 4 miles getting past that earlier westbound crash scene. And after this, it's slow approaching 95-128, continuing to the supermarket overpass, and then delays through downtown. 93 South is slow from Route 16 into the O'Neill Tunnel. Route 1 South is slow approaching the end of the Tobin Bridge. This continues to Route 93. Lever connector down ramps just about full and Storrow Drive is backed up in both directions approaching the Fenway exit. North of the city, delays on Route 1 south through Saugus. 95, 128 south is low Salem Street to Route 93. And then 4 and 225 to Route 2 because of a crash reported. David Struffolino, WBZ, traffic on the threes.
6: And now the four-day WBZ AccuWeather forecast. Here's meteorologist Matt Benz.
0: For the rest of this Mother's Day, warmer overall with a mixture of clouds and sun. There could be a stray shower in spots late in the afternoon with a high of 70 degrees. Mostly cloudy with a couple of showers for tonight. Could even see some steadier rain south of Boston with a low of 51. Bit of lingering rain to start the day tomorrow for the Cape and Islands. Otherwise, clouds may break for some afternoon sun. Highs from 61 to 65 degrees. Dry for Tuesday, high of 62. Then chance for showers return for Wednesday. High around 60 degrees. Showers more likely, though, into Wednesday night. I'm AccuWeather meteorologist Matt Benz, WBZ, Boston's News Radio.
6: All right, we have 67 degrees in Northampton, 68 in Leominster, Lowell 67 up in Gloucester on the North Shore. It's 56 degrees, 65 just a

0: inland in Danvers on the South Shore. Let's see, 67 in Plymouth, and it looks like we're averaging about 65 on the Cape. New Bedford, 65, and in the city right now, partly sunny, 65 degrees. Time for the Car Chronicles.
1: Chinese car makers have global ambitions. If you doubt the ability of these Chinese car companies, Dan Hirsch of Alex Partners says, just remember, people once said the same thing about Japanese and Korean car makers.
2: The Chinese have also fix those perception issues of them being, you know, just copies, low quality. It's not about efficiency anymore. It's about technology.
1: So far, Chinese brands have been kept out of the U.S. by tariffs, but they could arrive through partnerships with U.S. manufacturers or by building their own plants here.
2: It is a certainty that at some point within probably the next few years, you will see Chinese vehicles for sale and likely being made in the U.S.
1: Sales of Chinese cars have grown in Mexico and Europe, and they will soon be coming to Canada. With the Car Chronicles, I'm Jeff Gilbert, CBS News.
0: Transportation Secretary Sean Duffy returns to reality television. Duffy rose to fame about 30 years ago when he was on MTV's The Real World. Well, now he says he and his family will be in another show called The Great American Road Trip. Duffy says the show will feature him, his wife, and their 9 kids embarking on road trips across the country to celebrate America's 250th anniversary. The Great American Road Trip premieres on YouTube next month. All right, coming up, we're following developing news out of the Middle East, where Iran has reportedly responded to Washington's latest peace proposal. We'll have that coming up next in the news at 1 o'clock.
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0: Partly sunny in Boston, 65 degrees. Hello and thanks for being with us on this Sunday afternoon. I'm Sherry Small. Here's what's happening at 1 o'clock. After a long wait, Iran has reportedly responded to the latest U.S. proposal to end the war. This coming as a shaky ceasefire.

0: continues to be tested.
1: President Trump said that even as the U.S. and Iran traded fire, the ceasefire remained intact. And U.N. Ambassador Mike Waltz tells ABC's This Week that's about diplomacy at the request of mediating Pakistan.
2: To give this negotiation another chance before we go back to bombing Iran.
1: Iran says it's responded to the latest U.S. proposal. Retired Navy Admiral William McRaven says President Trump does have a major piece of leverage.
3: He can always put the blockade back in place.
1: But he said Iran needs to come back to the table. Brian Clark, ABC News.
0: Meanwhile, Israel launches more deadly strikes in Lebanon. Let's go right to ABC's Tom Sufi Burridge in Tel Aviv.
4: Despite the ceasefire in Lebanon, Israel launching fresh strikes against Iranian proxy Hezbollah in the south. More than 2,700 killed there in this war. Israeli and Lebanese officials set to hold peace talks in Washington next week.
0: And Lebanese state media and the country's health ministry say that children and other civilians are among those who were killed in this latest round of strikes. Israel accuses Hezbollah of firing drones on Israeli targets in Israel and Lebanon. Hezbollah has claimed responsibility for several attacks inside Lebanon and Israel. The luxury cruise ship at the center of the hantavirus outbreak anchors off the coast of Spain's Canary Islands. Passengers disembarking in small groups. Here's ABC's Maggie Rooley with more.
5: Now, CDC officials tracking this new hantavirus outbreak say that there is no mandatory quarantine for those Americans returning to the U.S. We spoke with Dr. Steve Kornfeld, an American oncologist on board, who stepped in to become the ship's de facto lead doctor after the original doctor got sick. On the phone, he describes the moment he realized he was now leading the response to a full-blown medical crisis on board.
6: Then it just kind of escalated. Within 24 hours after I stepped in, one of the patients died.
5: The number of confirmed or probable cases worldwide climbing to 8, with 2 more under investigation. 3 people have died.
0: Spain's health ministry and the World Health Organization say none of the people still on board the ship has shown symptoms of the virus. The WHO says there is little risk to the general public. All right, coming up, one of the nation's top universities could soon start limiting the number of A's that it hands out. We'll explain that. So first, traffic and weather together. Here's the Subaru Retailers of New England all-wheel drive. Traffic on the 3s. David Augustus on board joining us this afternoon. David?
7: Well, Sherry, we got a crash. It's on 24 northbound in Randolph, about a mile before the lower end of 93. So it is backed up and slow there with the left lane blocked. Also, crash being cleared in Lexington on 95 south after Route 2. That is delayed as well. On 93, the upper end there, the southbound side, slow in Somerville before the lower deck and the Zakim southbound. The expressway northbound, slow before Neponset, and then some delays between Columbia Road and the tunnel. It is slow on Route 3 south at the Derby Street lane drop in Hingham. The northbound side is delayed there as well. One lane only at the Bourne Bridge, so it's tough down there. And also a crash in Marlboro on 495 south at 290. They do have the right lane blocked. It's backed up. Now, the crash has been cleared in Auburn on the Pike West bound after 290, but it's still delayed there. The Pike East out there is a bit busy through Charlton. Not too bad, though. David Augustus, WBZ's traffic on the 3s.
0: And now the Forte WBZ AccU weather forecast for the rest of today on this Mother's Day. It's going to be warm, a mix of sun and clouds. A shower in some spots, but that's late in the afternoon. Today's high 70 degrees. And then tonight, mostly cloudy, a couple of showers around overnight. The overnight low 51. All right, back to work tomorrow. A bit of lingering morning rain on the Cape and the islands, but then clouds breaking for some sunshine in the afternoon. Highs in the low to mid-60s. Just a tad cooler on Tuesday, a high of 62. That's the same high on Wednesday, 62. Difference is it's going to be dry on Tuesday with sun much of the time, and on Wednesday we have a chance of showers. Right now, partly sunny and 65 degrees in the city. Back to news. Thousands of people will pass through the Franklin Park Zoo this Mother's Day, but there are plenty of mothers who actually live there.
8: In honor of Mother's Day, we took a look at some of the newer and older mothers at the Franklin Park Zoo.
9: Opal has actually been the mom that the Birds World team was hoping for. She has been very patient, very attentive.
8: Area curator Sarah Patterson says Opal is a Western Grey Kangaroo. Her experience with motherhood is completely alien to ours, on account of the famous kangaroo pouch that her Joey takes up part-time residence in for months after being born.
9: When the baby is first born, it's almost the size of a jelly bean when it first crawls up into the mother's pouch.
8: This one was born in August and is just about ready to leave the nest. They'll name him once he does. But the other mothers here, like Kiki the gorilla, strike a deeply familiar chord as they raise their kids.
9: She's very clear at establishing boundaries and what she expects. Because of that, they're very well socialized. They're very respectful.
8: Kyle Schaffel, WBZ, Boston News Radio.
0: Lawmakers in New Hampshire take a closer look at comfort dog programs in the state.
10: Justin Breton is the mental health and wellness coordinator with the Manchester, New Hampshire Police Department and has seen firsthand the success of comfort dog programs. He says they've provided relief for officers after responding to horrific calls, but also the public going through the worst of it.
11: In addition to our employee wellness programs, our comfort dogs are doing an immense amount of work establishing community relationships, working with community-based support services on outreach teams, working with our child advocacy centers, domestic violence groups, our ACERT programs.
10: And a new bill in the Granite State looks to become the first in the nation to establish standards when it comes to training comfort dogs. The bill looks to create a roadmap for this certification, working with both the handler and pup.
11: What were the minimum training requirements? How do we become certified and recertified each year so that we can substantiate for our community members that these are quality programs, highly trained dogs to perform a very, very important duty within their departments?
10: Some lawmakers say there's still some issues in the bill that need to be worked out. Brooke McCarthy, WBZ, Boston's News Radio.
0: Harvard could soon start limiting the number of A's that it hands out to students. A new proposal would make it so that no more than 20% of students in a given course can receive an A. Now, supporters of the policy say that it would restore the university's academic rigor, but opponents, they say it would make professors focus more on grading strategically and less on teaching. The Globe reports faculty will vote on the proposal this week if it passes. The new policy would go into effect in the fall 2027 semester. Police investigating a viral video that appears to show a McDonald's employee in Southbridge contaminating food. It appears to show a worker stuffing French fries into her mouth before putting them into one of the company's signature French fry boxes. Southbridge police say they're aware of the video and are investigating. Time now for Bloomberg.
7: Well, here's an Ozempic effect you might not expect. By now, you've heard all about GLP-1 weight loss drugs changing restaurant menus and shrinking clothing sizes. They've also had a surprise payoff for the biggest name in chocolate.
12: We've also seen strong demand for gum and mints as the category benefits from functional snacking tailwinds, including GLP-1 adoption.
7: That was the CEO of Hershey, Kirk Tanner, reporting the company's latest earnings. Yes, they do mints, too.
12: Our third largest confection brand, Icebreakers, increased over 8% in the quarter.
7: Why the surge? It could be due in part to another Ozempic effect, Ozempic breath. Digestion slows down, so some GLP users experience nausea, dry mouth, and stinky burping. Tanner says Hershey fans still reach for the candy too, since it already comes in small packages.
13: This is a emotional category. It is a treat, not a meal.
7: I'm Nathan Hager, Bloomberg Business on WBZ, Boston's News Radio.
0: 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Russia accuses Ukraine of breaking a ceasefire.
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7: After yesterday's postponement, the Red Sox and Rays resume their series at Fenway this afternoon. Lefty Peyton Tolley gets the start for Boston. Tampa Bay is scheduled to counter with righty Nick Martinez. With a win this afternoon, the Sox would improve to 6-3 in the month of May. Boston is off tomorrow before the Philadelphia Phillies come to town on Tuesday evening to start a three-game series. In another Boston-Philly rivalry last evening at Gillette Stadium, the Revs beat the Union 2-1. This afternoon in the city of brotherly love, the Sixers look to stave off elimination and avoid being swept by the New York Knicks. And the Sun entertain the Storm in a battle of 0-1 teams early in the WNBA season. I'm Bill Horrenda, WBZ, Boston's News Radio.
8: 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Here's the Subaru Retailers of New England all-wheel drive. Traffic on the threes, and David, it's 113. Where are the trouble spots this time?
9: In Randolph, Sherry, with a crash on 24 northbound. It's about a mile before the lower end of 93 in the left lane, so it's backed up to Stoughton and slow in that spot. Southbound side's okay going by. Of course, the Sox coming up at 135, so busy on Sterile Drive by Mass Ave. We're seeing a delay in the Pike inbound before Fenway. Also slow the lower deck to the Zakim and into the O'Neill. On Route 3 South, slow at Derby Street. The northbound side busy before Derby as well in Hingham. And it's one lane only at the Bourne Bridge, so it's packed right now on that inbound side. It is looking better, though, on 495 South in Marlboro before 290. We're seeing a delay on 95 South in Lexington from the earlier crash. Route 1 South busy in Saugus. 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David Augustus, WBZ's Traffic on the Threes.
8: Thank you, David. And now the four-day WBZ AccU weather forecast for this Mother's Day. We're going to see a high of 70 degrees, a mix of sun and clouds. A shower in some spots late in the afternoon. Overnight tonight, mostly cloudy, a couple of showers, and overnight low of 51. A bit of lingering morning rain tomorrow on the Cape and the Islands. Then just a mix of sun and clouds, a high of 61 to about 65. Tuesday and Wednesday, both days, 62 is the high. A dry and sunny day on Tuesday, and chances of showers in the morning and in the evening on Wednesday. Right now, it's partly sunny, and we've warmed up to 69 degrees in Boston.
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8: Hello and happy Mother's Day. As always, thanks for tuning in. I'm Sherry Small. Here are the five things you need to know at 1:15. Iran has reportedly responded to Washington's latest peace proposal. We'll have more details coming up at 1:30. One person is dead, two more are injured after overnight shootings in Dorchester and Mattapan. The Boston Fleet are one loss away from being eliminated from the PWHL playoffs. They play Ottawa at 3 o'clock. And there will be a vigil held tonight in Lynn for a local mother who's been told she'll be deported tomorrow. Russia accuses Ukraine of breaking the truce between the two countries. We get the very latest from the AP's Julie Walker.
10: Moscow accusing Kyiv of breaking a U.S. brokered ceasefire Sunday. Russian President Vladimir Putin speaking after his country held a military parade in Moscow, marking the defeat of Nazi Germany in World War II. Russia's Ministry of Defense accuses Ukraine of committing more than 1,000 ceasefire violations. President Trump announced Friday that Russia and Ukraine had bowed to his request for a ceasefire running Saturday through Monday to mark Victory Day. Meanwhile, Ukrainian officials said Russian strikes killed at least one and injured more in the past 24 hours, but stopped short of accusing Moscow of breaking the truce. I'm Julie Walker.
8: It's 1:16. All right, you might be dealing with a bit of sticker shock as you look for a new car. If so, it's not just you, it's the industry. WBC's Nicole Davis tells us why.
11: Just because the average price of a car is $50,000 doesn't mean everybody needs a $50,000 car.
12: That is certainly true, but when you log online these days to find a new car, maybe you swing by the dealership to see what they have, it really does seem like you're seeing far more of those luxury vehicles than the affordable sedans of yore.
11: The problem is that manufacturers have been tilted toward the luxury end because that's what people seem to want.
12: That's Professor John Martinson at Babson College in Wellesley, and he says it's not just that demand. The president's tariffs on foreign parts and cars are helping to drive up the cost, too.
11: Tariffs allow U.S. manufacturers to expand production. Are they actually doing it? And I think the answer is no, but maybe they need a little bit more time.
12: That being said,
11: if you look at cars in perspective, in terms of relative to everything else, they really haven't gone up as much as the price of everything else.
12: Think gas and beef and other products. Now, Professor Martinson says if you need to get a new car, consider used. Many are a couple years old and still in good shape. If it must be new, he says a hybrid or a compact, even a base model vehicle with fewer bells and whistles will help. Nicole Davis, WBZ, Boston's News Radio.
8: And you can hear Nicole's full interview on this week's episode of New England Weekend. Listen right here tonight on WBZ News Radio. That's at 10 o'clock. Or you can find the podcast wherever you get yours. States across the country are still grappling to redraw their congressional districts before the midterms. Here's ABC's Selena Wang.
13: In Louisiana, Republicans delaying its House primary races to push through a new map, creating at least one more Republican-leaning district. In South Carolina, the legislature introducing a map that would eliminate the seat held for decades by Democrat Jim Clyburn. And in Alabama, Republicans on Friday appealing to the U.S. Supreme Court to throw out a lower court ruling requiring a second majority black district.
8: And recent redistricting moves figure to benefit Republicans more than Democrats. On Friday, the Virginia Supreme Court struck down a congressional map that had been drawn by Democrats and approved by voters. All right, last week we told you about a map that was developed to help you navigate Somerville Porch Fest, but that map is actually part of a larger app that's looking to make Boston a bigger name for nightlife.
14: When people from out of town talk about Boston, they usually dog us for not having great nightlife. But Tim Sokurov's app Atmosphere wants to change that narrative.
15: We felt that that was something that's always a bit tricky in Boston specifically. There's a lot of hidden gems out there if you know where to look, but you can't always find them easily, and so we wanted to build something. We're engineers. We thought, why not us?
14: He built the app with a few of his college friends. It's designed to be a one-stop shop for places to eat, drink, and hang out in Boston and beyond, combining data from review sites and posts on popular social medias. Sokurov says one of the key elements is that their app focuses on helping you find the right vibe for a night out.
15: If you want to distinguish between star ratings for a steakhouse versus a dive bar, it's kind of hard to do that. So we want to capture the vibe of a place instead.
14: It also lets you import places you may have saved on social media to help you actually go check them out. From Somerville, Kyle Bray, WBZ, Boston's News Radio.
8: A proposed class action lawsuit accuses Nike of not issuing refunds for costs related to tariffs. Nike says that it paid out about $1 billion in tariffs enacted by President Trump. But plaintiffs say that the company raised prices on some of its products to offset those costs, but did not issue refunds to customers when those
16: tariffs were eventually struck down by the Supreme Court. Other companies, including Costco and Ray-Ban, are facing similar lawsuits. The National Park Service and the Washington Commanders announced plans for a new golf course.
17: The National Park Service will renovate East Potomac Golf Course and will turn it into a, quote, top-tier 18-hole championship-level golf course capable of hosting preeminent tournaments, according to a joint statement released by the National Park Service. NPS will work with golf course designer Tom Fazio to help design an updated East Potomac. The East Potomac renovations have been the subject of a lawsuit that is still pending. Luke Barr, ABC News, Washington.
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16: Let's check your ride. It's 1:23, time for the Subaru Retailers of New England all-wheel drive. Traffic on the threes. And David, where are the hiccups?
9: Well, still in Randolph-Sherry, a tough ride down there. 24 northbound. There's a crash about a mile before the lower end of 93 with the left lane blocked. It's backed up to Stoughton, and it is delayed on that southbound side going by that crash scene. Also slow coming in on 93 south from Somerville to the lower deck, the Zakim and into the O'Neill. We're seeing a delay on the Tobin Bridge outbound. It is, of course, Fenway, 135 first pitch, so some slowdowns towards the park, and Pike eastbound right now is delayed before Fenway. The crash has been cleared in Lexington on 95 south, so some good news there. It is delayed on Route 3 south before Derby Street in Hingham. One lane only on the Bourne Bridge, a packed ride on 25 eastbound before that onbound, the inbound side of the Bourne Bridge down there. That is very slow. Out to the west, it's a slow ride in Auburn on the Pike westbound after 290. David Augustus, WBZ's traffic on the threes.
16: And time now for the four-day WBZ AccuWeather forecast. Here's meteorologist Matt Benz.
27: Mixture of sun and clouds for the rest of this Mother's Day, and it should be a warmer day overall with a spotty shower late this afternoon, high of 70 degrees. More widespread showers are expected for tonight, mostly cloudy, low of 51. There could be some steady rain as well south of Boston. Otherwise, a bit of lingering rain to start the day tomorrow for the Cape and Islands. Clouds may break for some afternoon sun, highs from 61 to 65 degrees. Dry with some sun much of the time Tuesday, high of 62, and clouds return for Wednesday. Afternoon showers, a high around 60 degrees. I'm AccuWeather meteorologist Matt Benz, WBZ, Boston's News Radio.
16: We're in the low 60s in Western Mass, high 60s in Central Mass, up in Fitchburg, 70 degrees, 70 in Lowell. We have 56 in Gloucester on the North Shore, but a little farther inland, 65 degrees in Denver, 68 in Revere, and then down on the South Shore, 69 in Plymouth, averaging, it looks like, about 65 on the Cape, 66 in New Bedford. And in the city, we have warmed up to 69 degrees, mostly sunny at 125.
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28: The era of the traditional sitcom, of course, is over, but there are some compelling new comedies that both audiences and critics are in favor of.
0: And just a few examples, there's Margo's Got Money Troubles from Apple TV, starring Elle Fanning as a former Hooters waitress and a former pro wrestler. With a new baby, a whole pile of unpaid bills, with a good cast featuring Elle Fanning, Michelle Pfeiffer, and the always funny Nick Offerman.
1: You stole from me, and you're gonna get it back.
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3: 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Nicholas! Out of your mind.
0: The other choice for comedy is on Netflix. It's called Big Mistakes, starring Dan Levy, about a pair of siblings who wind up, after being blackmailed, into working for the mob. And if you remember the gang that couldn't shoot straight, well, this one is all about disorganized crime, and it's very funny. And that's Now Streaming with Jordan, WBZ, Boston's News Radio.
16: The grand opening of a new business owned by rapper Snoop Dogg has been postponed because of safety concerns.
4: The cannabis retail store in Long Beach is called SWED for Smoke Weed Every Day. The decision follows a deadly shooting last Friday at the grand opening of Marathon Burger, a franchise connected with late rapper Nipsey Hussle. One person was killed and two others were injured. Snoop Dogg was supposed to be honored with a proclamation from the city of Long Beach and receive a city certificate during the ribbon-cutting ceremony. A new grand opening date has not been announced. I'm Lisa Taylor.
16: And Mexico looks to revive a sport that's more than 3,000 years old. Here's the AP's Jennifer King.
5: As Mexico prepares to host international soccer stars for the 2026 World Cup, another kind of sport is gaining attention. Bulama is an ancient Mesoamerican ball game with sacred roots that was nearly erased during the Spanish conquest. Families in Sinaloa, Mexico are keeping the tradition alive. Near Mazatlan, a group of cousins leap and lunge in a dirt court using only their hips to pass a heavy rubber ball. Maria Herrera and her eldest son are teaching Ulama to her grandchildren. She says the game is like an inheritance from their ancestors. Decades ago, big matches were played during religious events. Authorities and players are working to preserve the game's heritage and introduce it to new generations. I'm Jennifer King.
16: All right, coming up next, Iran has reportedly responded to Washington's latest peace proposal, plus police investigating two shootings in Boston. Those stories and more coming up. That's next in the news at 1:30.
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16: All right, a nice warm Mother's Day. We've warmed up to 69 degrees in Boston, partly sunny. It's 1:30 as always. Thanks for tuning in. I'm Sherry Small. Here's what's happening in news. A ceasefire in the Middle East appears to be holding despite being tested. And Iran has reportedly responded to Washington's latest peace proposal.
8: So far, there's been no public comment from the White House after Iran's announcement that it had responded to the latest U.S. proposal to end the war. Energy Secretary Chris Wright tells CBS's Face the Nation one issue is non-negotiable.
10: Iran has nearly 1,000 pounds of uranium enriched to 60%, so close to weapons grade. Way higher than any potential commercial use of it. They've lied all along that it's for a civil nuclear program, it's for their own energy. It was never about that. It was always about weapons.
8: On the same broadcast, Arizona Democratic Senator Mark Kelly says the war has all but gutted U.S. strategic missiles and other weapons.
11: The numbers are, I think it's fair to say it's shocking, the how deep we have gone into these magazines.
16: And that CBS's Peter King reporting, despite the ceasefire, Kuwait and the UAE have reported drones entering their airspace. All right, here at home, police are investigating two separate shootings in Boston. The first happening just before midnight last night on Wilson Street in Mattapan. Police say one person was shot there and pronounced dead shortly after officers got on scene. There was another shooting at about 2 a.m. on Geneva Avenue. That happened in Dorchester. Two people taken to a hospital. It's not clear their current condition. So far, no word on any arrests. All right, the cruise ship at the center of a hantavirus outbreak docks off the coast of Spain's Canary Islands. Passengers disembarking the ship in small groups. Those passengers includes 17 Americans. ABC medical contributor Dr. Darian Sutton says federal health officials are operating under the belief that the outbreak poses little threat to the general public.
12: Although this response has been highly visible, CDC teams transport and transfer to the National Quarantine Center, that response means that federal health officials essentially do not currently believe that this poses a high risk of widespread community transmission. So what we know is that these 17 passengers will be flown to Nebraska, the National Quarantine Unit. This is a specialized facility that specializes in highly infectious or potentially infectious diseases. And if they are cleared at that point, passengers will be allowed to go home and self-monitor.
16: Three people have died since the outbreak started. One of Boston's most fragrant traditions is back.
13: Lilac Sunday returns to the Arnold Arboretum this Mother's Day. The Arboretum's collection of more than 400 lilacs are in full bloom, prime for the picking, but don't pick them. With expert-led tours, children's activities, and shock art, it's the one day a year that lilacs are in the spotlight inside the Arboretum over in JP. Thousands are expected, so it's recommended to leave the car at home and take public transit if you can. It's free, it's beautiful, and it's said to be one of the best ways to spend Mother's Day in Boston. Jay Willett, WBZ, Boston's News Radio.
16: Coming up, the return of the Boston Pops. That coming up next. But first, let's check your ride, traffic, and weather together. Here's the Subaru Retailers of New England all-wheel drive traffic on the threes. And David, where are you taking us at 133?
9: To Randolph, the 24 northbound side with a left lane crash in Randolph on 24 north about a mile before the lower end of 93. Several vehicles were involved and it is backed up before Route 139 in Stoughton. So that's a tough stretch there on 24 north, and the southbound side slow just before that crash scene as well in Randolph. Also busy heading in on 93 southbound from Medford to the Zakin Bridge. The earlier breakdown being cleared off of the northbound side of the Tobin Bridge. Brake lights before Fenway on the Pike eastbound and busy on Sturro Drive westbound by Mass Ave with the Sox game just starting right now. It is slow on Route 3 south by Derby Street in Hingham, and a tough ride getting on Cape Cod at the Bourne Bridge. They have one lane only on the bridge for the work, so 25 east is packed before. A little bit of company at the Sagamore, really not that bad there. On the Pike, you're looking good on that westbound side from downtown Boston out to 495. David Augustus, WBZ's traffic on the threes.
16: And now the 48 WBZ AccuWeather forecast for the rest of this Mother's Day. It's going to be a warm day, a mix of sun and clouds. We could see a shower in some spots late in the afternoon, but we're reaching a high around 70. We're almost there in the city. Mostly cloudy, a couple of showers around, a low of 51 overnight, and then a bit of lingering morning rain on the Cape and the islands. Otherwise, just clouds will break for some sunshine in the afternoon tomorrow. Low to mid 60s for the highs. And then on Tuesday and Wednesday, we have a high of about 62 both days. Dry on Tuesday, some showers on Wednesday. It's mostly cloudy and 69 degrees in Boston at 135. All right, spring in Boston means another season of the Boston Pops.
14: Good evening, ladies and gentlemen, and welcome to opening night of the 140th season of the Boston Pops, America's Orchestra. Thanks for joining us.
15: The Pops are back. This time with award-winning violinist Ray Chen among their ranks. Chen has become a viral sensation, playing classical showpieces and more modern stuff like themes from The Legend of Zelda, Naruto, and Squid Game. Keith Lockhart is still conducting. He joined Ray Chen and the rest of the Pops on stage at Symphony Hall to kick the season off Friday night.
14: So Ray, that was pretty good. How do you follow it?
17: I gotta say that this is all very new to me, so I'm just kind of taking your lead here. Literally, I mean, like, but...
14: You know how much a conductor loves it when people say that. Yeah.
15: The Pop season runs through June 6th. Jeremy Russ, WBZ, Boston's News Radio.
16: In other news, construction will start next month on a project to replace two railroad bridges in Boston. They cross the Charles River near North Station and are both nearly 100 years old. The bridges and more than a mile of train tracks will be replaced. There are also plans to add a station platform and two more train tracks running out of North Station. The Globe reports that the project will cost more than $1 billion and last more than 5 years. Commuters can expect disruptions to train service on weekends. A teenager from Maine returns home after being held by ICE for 6 months. ABC's Mike DeBusky with more.
19: Olivia Andre's mother and two siblings were released from ICE detention in March, but the 19-year-old herself remained in custody until at an airport in Portland, Maine.
20: Thank you very much to everybody to be here. It was hard, but... it's already passed because I'm back home.
19: Andre and her family are from the Democratic Republic of the Congo and are seeking asylum in the U.S., but the threat of deportation remains. The Trump administration has denied the family's asylum petition. Mike DeBusky, ABC News.
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22: Especially if you're a man, you're like subjected to a lot more of this kind of scrutiny from yourself and from others than you probably were a long time ago.
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21: 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I'm Charlie Pellett, Bloomberg Business on WBZ, Boston's News Radio.
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7: The Red Sox and Rays are reconvening their series at Fenway this afternoon after yesterday's rainout, with lefty Peyton Tolley starting for Boston, Tampa Bay's countering with right-hander Nick Martinez. With a win this afternoon, the Sox will improve to 6-3 thus far in the month of May. Boston's off tomorrow before the Philadelphia Phillies come to town on Tuesday evening for a 3-game series. In another Boston-Philly rivalry last evening at Gillette Stadium, the Revs beat the Union 2-1. This afternoon in the city of brotherly love, the Sixers look to stave off elimination and avoid being swept by the New York Knicks. The NBA draft lottery is coming up. After one quarter in Connecticut, the Sun trailed the Storm by 5. I'm Bill Herenda, WBZ, Boston's News Radio.
8: Let's check your ride, traffic and weather together. We start checking it. Well, we check it every 10 minutes. Traffic and weather together on the threes. Here's the Subaru Retailers of New England All-Wheel Drive. Traffic and David Augustus. What do you see?
9: Well, the crash has been cleared, Sherry, on 24 northbound in Randolph, about a mile before the lower end of 93. But we're still seeing a delay right now in Stoughton on 24 north by 139. The southbound side slow in Randolph coming off of 93. Also, a crash being dealt with in Medford. Left lane 93 south by Route 16, Mystic Valley. And a right lane breakdown in Stoneham, 93 north by Spot Pond. Also, you're on the brakes on the expressway northbound just before Neponset. And then again, before the O'Neill Tunnel. Route 3 south is busy at Derby Street. And it's a tough ride on the Cape right now on the Bourne Bridge inbound side, 25 east, with the Bourne Bridge down to one lane only for the work. 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David Augustus, WBZ's Traffic on the Threes.
8: Thanks, David. And now the 4-day WBZ AccuWeather forecast. We're seeing a mix of sun and clouds on this Mother's Day. Then we'll see showers in some spots late in the afternoon. But the nice thing here, we're warming up to 70 degrees in the city. Mostly cloudy overnight, a couple of showers and an overnight low of 51. Tomorrow, we're going to see a bit of lingering morning rain on the Cape and the islands. Otherwise, clouds will break for some afternoon sunshine, highs in the low to mid 60s. Tuesday and Wednesday, both days a high of 62. Tuesday, dry. Chance of showers on Wednesday. Right now, mostly cloudy and 69 degrees in Boston.
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8: Hello, and thanks for being with us. I'm Sherry Small. Here are the 5 things you need to know at 1:45. Iran has reportedly responded to Washington's latest peace proposal. We'll have more on that at the top of the hour. Israel launching more deadly strikes inside Lebanon despite an ongoing ceasefire. Police investigate overnight shootings in Dorchester and Mattapan. One person is dead, 2 others are injured. Passengers disembark the cruise ship at the center of the hantavirus outbreak in Spain. It's an emotional end for graduates at Anna Maria College in Paxton. Here's WBZ TV's Paul Burton with that.
10: Founded in 1946, there are about 1,400 undergraduates at the private Catholic college. Now all of them will have to find a new place to go to school as these graduates walk across the stage one last time after 80 years of education.
11: I'm sorry that the news of the college closing shadowed the final weeks of your education. You deserved a different ending, but the ending does not define the story. You do.
10: The cold, dreary, rainy conditions were fitting for a school that will soon no longer have students on it.
12: I don't want to say somber, even though it's raining, because I really think this is a beautiful day to celebrate all that this school has offered for the past 80 years.
10: Elizabeth Ansa has plans to go to work with FEMA and will miss the many lessons learned here at Ana Maria.
8: And Weston's Regis College will accept all students who want to transfer and hold all transcripts for alumni. Saturday Night Live last night on NBC had a very New England feel to it.
13: Opening up the show from Cambridge.
14: Ladies and gentlemen,
13: and for Matt Damon hosting an iconic late night show, no big deal.
15: This is my third time hosting. It seems a little low, right? I mean, just considering I've been around for like 30 years, but that's okay.
13: And the star of Good Will Hunting and the Bourne series did not forget his mom.
15: I bet you thought your kid forgot to get you a Mother's Day gift. No. This is your gift, a personal message from me.
13: And a special musical guest from Stratford, Vermont.
15: Ladies and gentlemen, Noah Kahan.
13: Noah Kahan released his fourth studio album, The Great Divide, this past April.

0: mega stars who have made it big but have not forgotten where they came from. Charlie Bergeron, WBZ, Boston's News Radio.
1: These days, Worcester is known in the baseball world for the Woo Sox, but did you know that its baseball history started long before that? Here's WBZ's Kyle Bray to explain.
2: As I walked around Polar Park, I bumped into Devin Kurtz, who looked like he just stepped out of a baseball time machine.
3: I'm dressed in the 1880 uniform of the Worcester Woosters, which was our first National League team here in the city.
2: Well, even though the Woosters only lasted three seasons, they left their mark on baseball history.
3: We had two notable firsts, the first perfect game and the first lowest attended game.
2: What was the number on that?
3: Six tickets were sold and three people showed up.
2: That first perfect game was thrown by Lee Richmond at the age of 23, fresh off his college graduation the day before.
3: He graduated from Brown University. He was probably out drinking with his friends all night. And he got on a train the next morning to come up to Worcester to play. I can't imagine the hangover he had. And then he goes and pitches a perfect game.
2: I mean, that's got to be probably the best two-day run anyone's ever had.
3: I think so. You know, you can't do better than that.
2: And in turn, cemented Worcester into baseball legend. From Worcester, Kyle Bray, WBZ, Boston's News Radio.
1: Public health officials in several states are investigating a salmonella outbreak that is linked to lizards. The outbreak is linked to pet veiled chameleons. Five children infected in Nebraska, Texas, Oklahoma, and Iowa. All of the kids who have gotten sick are under the age of three. Two have been hospitalized. All right, it's that time of year. Goslings and other small animals are taking some of their first steps on Earth. It's a beautiful thing, but wildlife experts say it is best to appreciate from afar.
4: No matter how cute or helpless they may look, Mass Wildlife is reminding folks to leave young wildlife alone. Just because you see baby birds on their own doesn't mean they've been abandoned and need help. If there's a young, fully feathered bird outside the nest, just leave it be, as it's likely spreading its wings for the first time learning to fly. However, if you find a young bird without feathers on the ground, Mass Wildlife says it's okay to try to return it to the nest. As for bunnies who tend to dig shallow nests in people's yards, the babies are generally safe when left alone since they don't give off a scent. But the mother checks in twice a day, which can leave the babies exposed if she's getting chased. To keep your pets safe and protect the little critters, Mass Wildlife is recommending keeping pets on leashes when they're out in the yard. Jared Brosnan, WBZ, Boston's News Radio.
1: Catholicism appears to be gaining popularity. Some people crediting Pope Leo. Here's ABC's Melissa Adon.
5: 1 year ago this weekend, the first American pope was elected. Within his first year, the 70-year-old pontiff making strides, visiting Turkey and Lebanon for his first papal trip in the fall. Then in the spring, he headed to Monaco. From New York City to Los Angeles, dioceses across the country this year reporting doubling or even tripling their average number of new Catholics.
6: I think there's a little bit of the Leo effect.
5: The Los Angeles diocese welcomed more than 8,000 new Catholics for Easter this year. They are projected to more than triple the amount of new converts from last year.
1: Pope Leo is the first American to lead the Catholic Church. It's 151. Stick with us. We'll check the roads and your Mother's Day weather. That's coming up next.
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0: time once again for the Supergroup Retailers of New England all-wheel drive traffic on the threes. And David, where are the trouble spots now?
1: On 93, Sherry, we got that earlier crash being cleared in Medford, left lane 93 south by Route 16, Mystic Valley, and then a right lane breakdown in Stoneham, 93 north after Montvale Ave. There's a crash in Lexington on the right lane on 95 south after Route 2A, so that is delayed there as well. You're on the brakes on the Pike inbound in Weston right before 95, then again before Fenway. Also delayed on the expressway northbound by Columbia Road, then before the O'Neill Tunnel, while the southbound side is slow. Just before the Braintree split, Route 3 South is tough before Derby Street in Hingham. A packed ride getting on Cape Cod before the Bourne Bridge. It's down to one lane there. To the north, we're seeing delays from Peabody to Saugus on Route 1 southbound, and then delayed just a bit there on Route 3 South in Burlington right before the merge with 95. 95 North, though, is looking pretty good heading up towards New Hampshire. David Augustus, WBZ's traffic on the threes.
0: Thank you, David. And now here's Matt Benz with the four-day WBZ AccuWeather forecast, this time brought to us by Longhome.
2: Warmer for the rest of this Mother's Day with a mixture of clouds and some sun. Watch for a stray shower in spots late this afternoon with a high around 70. Mostly cloudy for tonight. A couple of showers with any steadier rain remaining south of Boston, low of 51. Perhaps a bit of lingering rain to start the day tomorrow for the Cape and Islands. Otherwise, clouds break for some afternoon sun. Highs from 61 to 65 degrees. Dry for Tuesday, high of 62. And chance for showers return for Wednesday, mainly for the afternoon, with a high around 60. I'm Mackie Weather Meteorologist Matt Benz, WBZ, Boston's News Radio.
0: All right, taking a quick look at the radar map. There are a couple of scattered showers in Western Mass, also Northampton and Amherst seeing some showers as well. Temp-wise, we're looking at 60s in both Central and Western Mass, 69 in Framingham, up in Lawrence, 70 degrees. On the North Shore, 58 in Gloucester. Then down on the South Shore, we're into the 70s already, and then it looks like averaging about 69 degrees on the Cape. In the city right now, we do still have partly cloudy skies. The sun has really been trying to burst through those clouds all day. 69 degrees.
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0: It's been nearly three decades since Kristen Smart went missing. Investigators thought they had a new lead this week, but ABC's Dave Packer says they came up empty.
1: Investigators in Central California say a new search of property linked to the family of convicted killer Paul Flores did not uncover the remains of Kristen Smart nearly 30 years after she vanished. Smart disappeared in 1996 while walking home from a college party in San Luis Obispo. Prosecutors said Flores killed her during an attempted rape, but her body

0: been found. Investigators this past week searched the home of Flora's mother after evidence suggested human remains may once have been there. Dave Packer, ABC News.
1: It is a nice day to take a boat out on the water, but our WBC's Drew Mulholland has some safety tips.
2: Not a bad treat for Mother's Day here, right? Skip out for a boat ride. But if you're one of those people who's bringing the boat to the ramp for the first time, maybe loading it in, be careful. Make sure you've done all the checks. The boat ramps can be tricky. And Newburyport Harbor Master Paul Hogg says plan accordingly, especially if the water is a new area for you to navigate.
3: The tides, know the areas, the nooks and crannies.
2: Yeah, getting lost, stuck, needing to call for help. Good way to ruin that Mother's Day cruise. Drew Mulholland, WBZ, Boston's News Radio.
1: One of the biggest car companies in the world settles with the state of California over a data privacy case.
4: General Motors has agreed to pay a $12.75 million civil penalty to settle a case brought by the California Attorney General and a group of law enforcement agencies. The automaker was accused of using its OnStar program to collect names, contact information, even location data and driving behavior on drivers. GM then sold that information to data brokers for $20 million, according to the settlement. The company has also agreed to delete any driver data after 180 days. Mike Dubusky, ABC News.
1: All right, we're following developing news out of the Middle East, where Iran has reportedly responded to Washington's latest peace proposal. Suzanne Soswell will bring you that and all the latest news. That's next at 2 o'clock. 69 degrees, mostly cloudy in Boston on this Mother's Day.
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1: 70 degrees in Boston at 2 o'clock. Thanks for joining us on this Mother's Day. I'm Suzanne Soswell. Here's what's happening. After a long wait, Iran has reportedly responded to the latest U.S. proposal to end the war. This comes as a shaky ceasefire continues being tested.
17: President Trump said that even as the U.S. and Iran traded fire, the ceasefire remained intact. And U.N. Ambassador Mike Waltz tells ABC's This Week that's about diplomacy at the request of mediating Pakistan.
18: To give this negotiation another chance before we go back to bombing Iran.
17: Iran says it's responded to the latest U.S. proposal. Retired Navy Admiral William McRaven says President Trump does have a major piece of leverage.
19: He can always put the blockade back in place.
17: But he said Iran needs to come back to the table. Brian Clark, ABC News.
1: Meantime, Israel launches more deadly strikes in Lebanon. ABC's Tom Sufi Burridge is in Tel Aviv with the very latest.
7: Despite the ceasefire in Lebanon, Israel launching fresh strikes against

0: Iranian proxy Hezbollah in the south. More than 2,700 killed there in this war. Israeli and Lebanese officials set to hold peace talks in Washington next week.
1: Lebanon's health ministry says children and other civilians are among the dead from the latest strikes. Hezbollah has claimed responsibility for several attacks inside Lebanon and Israel. The cruise ship at the center of the hantavirus outbreak anchors off the coast of Spain's Canary Islands. Passengers are disembarking in small groups. ABC's Maggie Rooley has that.
2: Now, CDC officials tracking this new hantavirus outbreak say that there is no mandatory quarantine for those Americans returning to the U.S. We spoke with Dr. Steve Kornfeld, an American oncologist on board, who stepped in to become the ship's de facto lead doctor after the original doctor got sick. On the phone, he describes the moment he realized he was now leading the response to a full-blown medical crisis on board.
3: Then it just kind of escalated. Within 24 hours after I stepped in, one of the patients died.
2: The number of confirmed or probable cases worldwide climbing to 8, with 2 more under investigation. 3 people have died.
1: Spain's health ministry and the World Health Organization say none of the people still on board have shown symptoms of the virus. The WHO says there's little risk to the general public. Well, it's do or die for the Boston fleet today. WBZ's Jared Brosnan has more.
4: Following disappointing first-round exits from the Bruins and Celtics, the Fleet are Boston's last hope for playoff glory this spring. They're currently down 2-1 against the Ottawa Charge, and the PWHL semifinals are a best-of-five series, so Boston needs a win today to keep their season alive. A big key is getting the power play going. The Fleet are 0-11 through the first three games. Puck drop is set for 3 o'clock in Ottawa, and tickets are on sale now for Game 5, if necessary, Tuesday night in Lowell. Jared Brosnan, WBZ, Boston's News Radio.
1: There's potentially no more A for effort in the future at a local university. Details coming up. But first, it's 2:03, time for traffic and weather together. The Subaru Retailers of New England, all-wheel drive traffic on the threes. David, good afternoon.
5: Good afternoon, Suzanne. We got some problems out there. There's a crash being cleared in Medford, left lane 93 South after Route 16. A right lane breakdown's clearing up in Stoneham on 93 North after Montvale Ave. Also, a crash in Burlington, Route 3 South before 95. They're dealing with that there. And a right lane crash in Lexington is being dealt with on 95 South after Route 2. On the expressway, the northbound side, we're seeing delays by Neponset, southbound slow by Savin Hill. Then the Route 3 southbound side down there in Hingham. You're on the brakes at that Derby Street lane drop. It's pretty packed getting on the Cape right now at the Bourne Bridge, although it's gotten better. And the Bourne and the Sagamore both busy getting on Cape, but not too bad right now. On the Pike westbound, you're looking pretty good from downtown out to 95 and back. And out to the west, it's a busy ride in Charlton. Some get-home slowdowns on the Pike eastbound there in Charlton by the service area. David Augustus, WBZ's traffic on the threes.
1: Thank you, David. And the forecast, a mix of sun and clouds for the rest of Mother's Day. A shower in spots late in the afternoon. Mostly cloudy tonight with a couple of showers, low 51. Some lingering morning rain on the Cape and Islands tomorrow morning. Then clouds break for some sun in the afternoon. Highs in the low to mid 60s. Mostly sunny on Tuesday with a high of 62. On Wednesday, cloudy with a chance of afternoon showers, high near 60. Right now in Boston, we have mostly cloudy skies and 70 degrees. New Hampshire could become the first state in the country to certify public safety comfort dogs. WBZ's Brooke McCarthy reports.
6: Following the worst day of someone's life, a comfort dog can be essential in providing relief and, well, comfort. And that's why some lawmakers in New Hampshire want to provide standardized training for these four-legged helpers, just like they have for patrol canines that find explosives and narcotics. Justin Breton is the mental health and wellness coordinator with the Manchester Police Department and says what this bill looks to do is create a roadmap for how comfort dog work is handled.
7: Trying to create some minimum standards for the work that our comfort dogs do around the state. Because as we're starting our programs, we're not finding a whole lot of guidance out there to build off of.
6: The Comfort Dog program has expanded to over 24 departments in New Hampshire. Breton says comfort dogs help not only the community, but fellow officers as well.
7: Helping those officers kind of decompress immediately after their exposure to someone's worst day, if you will. It's a great opportunity for them to kind of refresh and then get back out and serve their community the way that they want to.
6: Brooke McCarthy, WBZ, Boston's News Radio.
1: Harvard could start limiting the number of A's it gives out to students. The new proposal would make it so no more than 20% of students in a given course can get an A. Supporters of the policy say it would restore the university's academic rigor. Opponents say it would make professors focus more on grading strategically and less on teaching. The Globe reports faculty will vote on the proposal this week. If it passes, the new proposal would go into effect in the fall of 2027. The American Red Cross honors military mothers and moms-to-be in Texas. ABC's Mo Rader has the story in Houston.
8: The main idea behind this was to set up mothers and moms to be with success by providing them with support and knowledge about pregnancy and early motherhood. It also is a way military spouses network with each other. We spoke with one military family who talked about their appreciation for the Red Cross while they had to tend to a sick family member.
9: Just having the Red Cross help us throughout that time, it was immaculate.
8: And just like a traditional baby shower, they all receive gifts like diapers and diaper bags with baby items in them.
1: According to the nonprofit National Military Family Association, 34% of active duty service members have children, many of whom are younger than six. All right, time now for a check on business with Bloomberg.
10: The war in Iran is driving up the costs of plastics used in packaging. Kevin Kelly is CEO of Emerald Packaging.
11: Our customers are salad packers, spinach packers, anything produce.
10: Kelly tells the Associated Press prices started to rise when the bombing began in Iran.
11: The price of plastic has doubled because of the supply disruption in the Middle East.
10: And Kelly says that cost has to be passed along to their customers.
11: Over the last month, we've worked to get the increases through to all of our customers because we can't afford to absorb them.
10: But their customers are farmers. They're already dealing with higher costs for fertilizer, diesel fuel, and labor.
11: All of our customers are just being hit across the board. Those have to get passed on.
10: So far, most of us have seen the spiking gasoline prices and maybe higher airfares, but Kelly predicts you'll likely have to pay more for food, furniture, or any goods transported by trucks. I'm Amy Morris, Bloomberg Business on WBZ, Boston's News Radio.
1: 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Details coming up.
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4: After two innings at Fenway, the Sox trail the Rays 1-0 after a junior Caminero homer off of Sox lefty Peyton Tolley in the top of the first inning. The Sox are off tomorrow before the Phillies come to town on Tuesday evening for a three-game series. In another Boston-Philly rivalry last evening at Gillette Stadium, the Revs beat the Union 2-1. This afternoon in the city of brotherly love, the Sixers look to stave off elimination and avoid being swept by the New York Knicks. The NBA draft lottery is coming up this afternoon. And at the half in Connecticut, the Sun lead the visiting Storm 49-44. I'm Bill Herenda, WBZ, Boston's News Radio.
5: All right, it's 2:13, traffic and weather together, the Subaru Retailers of New England, all-wheel drive traffic on the threes. David, what's happening?
6: Well, it's getting better on 93, Suzanne. The earlier crash is being cleared, 93 south of Medford after Mystic Valley. The northbound side in Stoneham, the right lane breakdown is being dealt with after Montvale, so improving there, but they're still dealing with those. We're seeing a delay inside the Sumner. The Ted East Connector Tunnel is busy heading into Logan. On the expressway, northbound brake lights before Neponset, and then again before the O'Neill Tunnel. The earlier right lane crash is clearing in Lexington on 95 South after Route 2. The lower end of 93 North is busy through Randolph. And on the Cape right now, it is slow getting on Cape at the Bourne Bridge inbound. It's down to one lane for the work, so that is delayed. But the Sagamore is okay. And this report is sponsored by Mothers Against Drunk Driving for victims of drunk and drugged driving. Your grief is unique, but you're not alone. You always have a place at MAD. 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David Augustus, WBZ's Traffic on the Threes.
5: A mix of sun and clouds for the rest of Mother's Day. A shower in spots late in the afternoon. Mostly cloudy tonight with a couple of showers. We'll see a low of 51. Some lingering morning rain on the Cape and Islands tomorrow morning. Then clouds break for some sun in the afternoon. Highs in the low to mid 60s. Mostly sunny on Tuesday with a high of 62. On Wednesday, cloudy with a chance of afternoon showers, a high near 60. And looking ahead, rain much of the time on Thursday with highs near 60. Right now in Boston, it's mostly cloudy and 70 degrees.
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5: Good afternoon, I'm Suzanne Sawsville. Here are the five things you need to know at 2:15. Multiple reports say Iran has responded to the latest U.S. proposal to end the war. Passengers begin disembarking in Spain from the cruise ship with a Hanta virus outbreak. Police are investigating shootings in Dorchester and Mattapan overnight, leaving one dead and two others hospitalized. The Boston Fleet need to win today against the Charge to keep their season alive. Puck drop in Ottawa is at 3 o'clock. Russia accuses Ukraine of breaking the truce between the two countries. The AP's Julie Walker reports.
7: Moscow accusing Kyiv of breaking a U.S. brokered ceasefire Sunday. Russian President Vladimir Putin speaking after his country held a military parade in Moscow, marking the defeat of Nazi Germany in World War II. Russia's Ministry of Defense accuses Ukraine of committing more than 1,000 ceasefire violations. President Trump announced Friday that Russia and Ukraine had bowed to his request for a ceasefire running Saturday through Monday to mark Victory Day. Meanwhile, Ukrainian officials said Russian strikes killed at least one and injured more in the past 24 hours, but stopped short of accusing Moscow of breaking the truce. I'm Julie Walker.
5: Okay, this is pretty wild. Police are investigating a viral video that appears to show a McDonald's employee in Southbridge contaminating food. It looks like a worker is stuffing French fries into her mouth before putting them into one of the company's signature French fry boxes. Police are working with McDonald's and the Board of Health to figure out if the food was actually served to a customer. If it seems like vehicles are more expensive these days, that's because they are. WBZ's Nicole Davis spoke with an expert to find out what's driving the hike.
8: Well, it finally happened. You're living paycheck to paycheck and your trusty affordable car has decided to die. Now, you rely on this thing, so you have to replace it. And there's a pretty good chance you're not going to get a fancier car with more bells and whistles. Or maybe you are.
9: Automakers are basically following the money, and they're building fewer low-cost models. And to a large extent, it's the demand side. This is what Americans want.
8: Professor John Marthinson from Babson College in Wellesley says that demand is coming from Americans from all walks of life. But it's not the only factor driving up the overall cost of vehicles. It literally gets down to the nuts and bolts.
9: A major problem with tariffs is that the cost of inputs like aluminum and steel, transistors, these tariffs have increased the cost of making a car.
8: And of course, foreign cars are generally more expensive, but higher tariffs on those are making it that much worse. Professor Marthinson says people are trying to get creative with financing, which is a double-edged sword.
9: There are now car loans that go out 84 months. There are problems because people try to sell these cars and they find out that they owe more on the car than they're getting back from it.
8: So how do you handle this? Well, he recommends you consider a newer used car if you can. You can get a pretty good deal on those. He says when it comes to new vehicles, there are still bargains, but you do have to dig deep to find them. Nicole Davis, WBZ, Boston's News Radio.
5: Last week, we told you about a map developed to help navigate Somerville Porch Fest. But the map is actually part of a larger app that's looking to make Boston a bigger name in nightlife. WBZ's Kyle Bray explains.
10: When people from out of town talk about Boston, they usually dog us for not having great nightlife. But Tim Sokurov's app Atmosphere wants to change that narrative.
11: We felt that that was something that's always a bit tricky in Boston specifically. There's a lot of hidden gems out there if you know where to look, but you can't always find them easily, and so we wanted to build something. We're engineers. We thought, why not us?
10: He built the app with a few of his college friends. It's designed to be a one-stop shop for places to eat, drink, and hang out in Boston and beyond, combining data from review sites and posts on popular social medias. Sokurov says one of the key elements is that their app focuses on helping you find the right vibe for a night out.
11: If you want to distinguish between star ratings for a steakhouse versus a dive bar, it's kind of hard to do that. So we want to capture the vibe of a place instead.
10: It also lets you import places you may have saved on social media to help you actually go check them out. From Somerville, Kyle Bray, WBZ, Boston's News Radio.
5: States across the country are still grappling to redraw their congressional districts before the midterms. ABC's Selena Wang has the latest.
12: In Louisiana, Republicans delaying its House primary races to push through a new map, creating at least one more Republican-leaning district. In South Carolina, the legislature introducing a map that would eliminate the seat held for decades by Democrat Jim Clyburn. And in Alabama, Republicans on Friday appealing to the U.S. Supreme Court to throw out a lower court ruling requiring a second majority black district.
5: Recent redistricting moves figure to benefit Republicans more than Democrats. On Friday, the Virginia Supreme Court struck down a congressional map that had been drawn by Democrats and approved by voters. The National Park Service and the Washington Commanders announced plans for a new golf course. ABC's Luke Barr reports from Washington.
13: The National Park Service will renovate East Potomac Golf Course and will turn it into a, quote, top-tier 18-hole championship-level golf course capable of hosting preeminent tournaments, according to a joint statement released by the National Park Service NPS will work with Golf Course Designer Tom Fazio to help design and update at East Potomac. The East Potomac renovations have been the subject of a lawsuit that is still pending. Luke Barr, ABC News, Washington.
5: A proposed class action lawsuit accuses Nike of not issuing refunds for costs related to tariffs. Nike says it paid about $1 billion in tariffs enacted by President Trump. Plaintiffs say the company raised prices on some of its products to offset those costs, but didn't issue refunds to customers when those tariffs were eventually struck down by the Supreme Court. Other companies, including Costco and Ray-Ban, are facing similar lawsuits.
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5: 2:23, traffic and weather together. The Subaru Retailers of New England, all-wheel drive, traffic on the threes. What's going on, David?
6: We've got a breakdown, Suzanne, in Canton, lower end of 93 north before Route 138 in the right lane. That's backed up. And 95 north is slowed down there in Canton before that merge with 93. They're clearing away the breakdown in the right lane, 93 north by Montvale Ave. That's looking better there. Ahead of this, 93 south heading into downtown Boston, busy before the Zakin Bridge. The Sumner is busy, and so is the Ted East heading into Logan. Route 3 south, you got some company there at Derby Street and Hingham, and a crash is being cleared in Wakefield. 95 south at Salem Street, so they're dealing with that. It is slow getting on Cape Cod at the Bourne Bridge inbound side with that bridge down to one lane for the work. So 25 east is pretty packed before. The Sagamore is looking pretty good. On the Pike, the inbound side a bit busy before Newton Corner and then again before Fenway. The westbound side's pretty good, though, on the Pike from downtown Boston all the way out to 495. But we're seeing delays in Auburn. Possible crash here on the Pike westbound in Auburn after 290. David Augustus, WBZ's traffic on the threes.
5: And now the 4-day WBZ AccuWeather forecast.
7: For the rest of this Mother's Day, warmer overall with a mixture of clouds and sun. There could be a stray shower in spots late in the afternoon with a high of 70 degrees. Mostly cloudy with a couple of showers for tonight. Could even see some steadier rain south of Boston with a low of 51. Bit of lingering rain to start the day tomorrow for the Cape and Islands. Otherwise, clouds may break for some afternoon sun. Highs from 61 to 65 degrees. Dry for Tuesday, high of 62. Then chance for showers return for Wednesday. High around 60 degrees. Showers more likely, though, into Wednesday night. I'm AccuWeather meteorologist Matt Benz, WBZ, Boston's News Radio.
5: And right now it's 71 degrees in Sudbury, 70 in Easton, 71 in Lawrence. In Boston, we have mostly cloudy skies and 70 degrees.
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8: The campaign is called American Value for American Values. Sales Director Robert Cathell says it's different from what they did last year to ease concerns about tariff-related price increases.
10: This year's campaign, you'll see a little bit different focus on thanking, all those consumers across the U.S. that have supported our brand for all these years.
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8: 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With the Car Chronicles, I'm Jeff Gilbert, CBS News.
5: Mexico looks to revive a sport that's more than 3,000 years old.
11: As Mexico prepares to host international soccer stars for the 2026 World Cup, another kind of sport is gaining attention. Bulama is an ancient Mesoamerican ball game with sacred roots that was nearly erased during the Spanish conquest. Families in Sinaloa, Mexico are keeping the tradition alive. Near Mazatlan, a group of cousins leap and lunge in a dirt court using only their hips to pass a heavy rubber ball. Maria Herrera and her eldest son are teaching Ulama to her grandchildren. She says the game is like an inheritance from their ancestors. Decades ago, big matches were played during religious events. Authorities and players are working to preserve the game's heritage and introduce it to new generations. I'm Jennifer King.
5: Iran has reportedly responded to Washington's latest peace proposal. That story and much more coming up in the news at 2:30. And you can always listen to WBZ Radio wherever you go on the iHeartRadio app.
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5: We have 70 degrees in Boston at 2:30. Happy Mother's Day. I'm Suzanne Sausville. Here's what's going on. A ceasefire in the Middle East continues to hold despite being tested. CBS's Peter King has the very latest.
20: Iran says it's responded to President Trump's latest proposal for ending the war. So far, no details from either side. UN Ambassador Mike Waltz tells ABC's This Week the process appears to be working.
21: And when the mediators, in this case Pakistan, ask us, head of state, to give this negotiation another chance before we go back to bombing Iran, then I think that's completely an appropriate choice for President Trump to make.
20: But there's still weapons fire believed to be coming from Iran. In this case, a possible drone that hit a British ship off the coast of Qatar. Reporter Dale Gavlak is in Amman, Jordan.
22: Vessels in the area have been advised to transit with caution.
5: The UAE and Kuwait also reported drones entering their airspace. Police are investigating two separate shootings in Boston overnight. The first happened just before midnight on Wolfson Street in Mattapan. Police say one person was shot and pronounced dead at the scene. Then there was another shooting at around 2 a.m. on Geneva Ave in Dorchester. Two people were taken to the hospital. It's not clear what condition they're in. No arrests have been made in either shooting. The cruise ship at the center of a hantavirus outbreak docks off the coast of Spain's Canary Islands. Passengers, including 17 Americans, are disembarking the ship in small groups. ABC medical contributor Dr. Darian Sutton says federal health officials are operating under the belief that the outbreak poses little threat to the general public.
23: Although this response has been highly visible, CDC teams transport and transfer to the National Quarantine Center, that response means that federal health officials essentially do not currently believe that this poses a high risk of widespread community transmission. So what we know is that these 17 passengers will be flown to Nebraska, the National Quarantine Unit. This is a specialized facility that specializes in highly infectious or potentially infectious diseases. And if they are cleared at that point, passengers will be allowed to go home and self-monitor.
5: The Spanish government and the World Health Organization say none of the people aboard the ship have shown symptoms. Three people have died since the outbreak started. Five people who left the ship are infected. Today is, of course, Mother's Day, so WBZ's Kyle Bray went to the Common to find out what the kids of Boston love the most about their moms.
0: That your parents are always with you and your family's always with you, so keep that in mind in whatever that you do.
1: To respect everyone.
2: She taught me to love travel, and that's what brought us to Boston this weekend, is we want our kids to go out and we want them to experience different cultures and see new things and see all that's out there, you know, that offer in the world. And I took that from my mom and instilling it in my kids now.
4: Never give up and be relentless and just keep going.
24: She worked hard to give me a roof and food and the table. And this is what I do for my daughter and my wife to support come here to Massachusetts.
25: She taught me to not kill spiders in the house. It was important to not disrupt the ecosystem, even if it was in our house.
5: And if you're a mom still listening, make sure you have a happy Mother's Day. A rally is set for tonight in Lynn as a local educator faces deportation. Details coming up. 2:33, traffic and weather together. The Subaru Retailers of New England, all-wheel drive, traffic on the threes. David, what's happening?
6: Well, tough getting into Logan, Suzanne, with a left lane breakdown, Pike eastbound just before the Ted Tunnel, so that is delayed. The Ted Tunnel west is busy leaving Logan, so is the Sumner. Also, brake lights heading into the lower deck, the Zakim, and into the O'Neill southbound. We're seeing slowdowns from Peabody down to Saugus on Route 1 south. A crash is being cleared in Burlington on Route 3 south by 95. That's getting much better there, and getting better with a breakdown being cleared away in Canton, lower end of 93 north, before Route 1. 138. Also crash clearing up in Wakefield, 95 south at Salem Street. Out to the west, there's a crash in Auburn on the Pike westbound after 290. That's affecting both sides of the Pike there. Looks like a crash in Worcester on 290 west before 190. That's delayed as well. And then in Sturbridge and Charlton, a bit of slowdowns there on the Pike eastbound with some get-home delays in that spot. David Augustus, WBZ's Traffic on the Threes.
5: The forecast, a mix of sun and clouds for the rest of Mother's Day, a shower and spots late in the afternoon. Mostly cloudy tonight with a couple of showers, low 51. Some lingering morning rain on the Cape and Islands tomorrow. Then clouds break for some sun in the afternoon, highs in the low to mid 60s. Mostly sunny on Tuesday with a high of 62. On Wednesday, cloudy with a chance of afternoon showers, high near 60. Right now in Boston, it's mostly cloudy and 70 degrees. A teenager from Maine returns home after being held by Immigration and Customs Enforcement for 6 months. ABC's Mike DeBusky reports.
26: Olivia Andre's mother and two siblings were released from ICE detention in March, but the 19-year-old herself remained in custody until at an airport in Portland, Maine.
27: Thank you very much to everybody to be here. It was hard, but it's already passed because I'm back home.
26: Andre and her family are from the Democratic Republic of the Congo and are seeking asylum in the U.S., but the threat of deportation remains. The Trump administration has denied the family's asylum petition. Mike DeBusky, ABC News.
5: A federal appeals court will decide whether to overturn that denial. A vigil in Lynn tonight for a local mother who's been told she'll be deported tomorrow. Organizers of the vigil say Mariola Perez fled violence in Guatemala.

0: Guatemala 16 years ago. Perez is a paraeducator, medical interpreter, and a student at Salem State University. She's the mother of a 15-year-old who has complex medical needs. The mayor of Lynn and the president of the city's teachers union are among those opposing her deportation. The vigil starts at 7:30 at Red Rock Park. The Boston Pops kicked off their 140th season Friday night. WBZ's Jeremy Russ has that.
1: The Pops have a new member this season.
2: Let's welcome the phenomenal Ray Chen.
1: Chen joined the Pops and longtime conductor Keith Lockhart on stage at Symphony Hall to kick the season off. Chen is an award-winning violinist who has risen to fame playing a blend of classical music and soundtracks from things like video games and anime. The Pop season runs through June 6th this year and includes several special events, including Pride Night and Gospel Night. Jeremy Russ, WBZ, Boston's News Radio.
0: Construction will start next month on a project to replace two railroad bridges in Boston. They cross the Charles River near North Station and are both nearly 100 years old. The bridges and more than a mile of tracks will be replaced. There are also plans to add a station platform and two more tracks running out of North Station. The Globe reports the project will cost more than $1 billion and last more than 5 years. Commuters can expect disruptions to train service on weekends. It's 2:37, time now for a check on business with Bloomberg.
3: Nearly half of Americans are saying no way to artificial intelligence data centers in their backyards. According to a survey by Redfin, 47% of folks oppose the construction of a data center in their neighborhood. The U.S. has more than 3,000 AI data centers, with thousands more in development as demand for AI continues to surge. They're controversial because they strain resources. Electric utilities are sitting at the heart of the AI data center boom. Duke Energy CFO Brian Savoy says if companies want to build data centers, they need to understand the concerns of their neighbors.
4: We are working with our large data center customers on how they can work and build with the community, not in the community. And when you're working with the community, you address those issues head on, and it's paying huge dividends.
3: The Redfin survey notes that Gen Z and millennials are more likely than Gen X and baby boomers to support data centers.
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0: Coming up, the end of an era for a Massachusetts college.
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17: After two innings at Fenway, the Sox trail the Rays 1-0 after a junior Caminero homer off of Sox lefty Peyton Tolley in the top of the first inning. The Sox are off tomorrow before the Phillies come to town on Tuesday evening for a three-game series. In another Boston-Philly rivalry last evening at Gillette Stadium, the Revs beat the Union 2-1. This afternoon in the city of brotherly love, the Sixers look to stave off elimination and avoid being swept by the New York Knicks. The NBA draft lottery is coming up this afternoon. And at the half in Connecticut, the Sun lead the visiting Storm 49-44. I'm Bill Herenda, WBZ, Boston's News Radio.
0: All right, it's 2:43. Back to the roads we go with traffic and weather together. The Subaru Retailers of New England, all-wheel drive, traffic on the threes. How's it looking, David?
18: Well, it's not looking so good, Suzanne. Inside of that TED Tunnel, the westbound side is pretty packed leaving, and the inbound side is delayed as well. There's a left lane breakdown being cleared before the tunnel, and the Sumner is slow. You're on the brakes heading into the 93 South, the lower deck, the Zakum, and into the O'Neill. Crash is being cleared up in Wakefield in the shoulder, 95 South at Salem Street. We're seeing delays on Route 1 South through Saugus. Also on the expressway northbound, busy by Neponset, and then again before the tunnel, and some off and on slowdowns on the southbound side. Both sides of Route 3 are busy by Derby Street and Hingham. It's a crash in Auburn out on the Pike westbound after 290 in the left lane. Both sides affected there, and a crash in Worcester on 290 eastbound before 190. 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
0: A mix of sun and clouds for the rest of the day. A shower in spots late in the afternoon. Mostly cloudy tonight with a couple of showers, low 51. Some lingering morning rain on the Cape and Islands tomorrow. Then clouds break for some sun in the afternoon, highs in the low to mid 60s. Mostly sunny on Tuesday with a high of 62. On Wednesday, cloudy with a chance of afternoon showers, high near 60. Right now in Boston, it's partly cloudy. The sun is peeking out in some spots and 70 degrees.
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0: Good afternoon. I'm Suzanne Salisbury. Here are the five things you need to know at 2:45. Iran has reportedly responded to Washington's latest peace proposal. One person is dead and two others are injured after shootings in Mattapan and Dorchester. Passengers begin disembarking the cruise ship in Spain at the center of the hantavirus outbreak. Southbridge police investigate a viral video that appears to show a McDonald's employee contaminating food. It's graduation season, and for one college in Paxton, the festivities are bittersweet. WBZ TV's Paul Burton explains.
19: The 2026 graduating class of Anna Maria College in Paxson bid farewell to its final group of students.
20: We are the final chapter, but we are also the beginning of something greater.
21: I'm happy, but at the same time I'm sad because, I mean, this is our home and it's closing. We need to find another place.
19: The school announced last month that it would be closing down for good, citing years of financial pressure and decreasing enrollment.
22: It's sad.
19: Those receiving degrees say it's bittersweet.
23: It feels amazing. A lot of trials and tribulations, a very heartwarming journey, but we made it, and we're the last class, so it felt even more of an accomplishment.
0: Regis College in Weston says it will accept students from Anna Maria. The college will also hold academic records for Anna Maria alumni. An annual Mother's Day tradition honors the journey of Mrs. Mallard and her ducklings. WBZ's Kyle Bray with that.
24: The common is a sea of yellow with a symphony of quacks as thousands turn out for the annual Mother's Day Duckling Day parade. Kelly is here for the first time as a grandma with her grandkid dressed up as a duckling.
25: I've looked forward to my little duckling in this parade. And this is my first little duckling.
24: This is the first year it's been completely free to attend, thanks to several sponsorships. Before the parade stepped off, kids got a chance to decorate cookies, build Lego ducks, and much more. Mayor Michelle Wu is here with her kids dressed with a yellow boa. I asked her why the story Make Way for Ducklings is such an eternal Boston story.
26: It's also really at heart the story of two parents who are determined to give their kids the best life that they possibly can. They're very picky, they want it all, and they found it all in Boston.
24: From the Common, Kyle Bray, WBZ, Boston's News Radio.
0: Saturday Night Live last night on NBC had a very New England feel. 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
27: Opening up the show from Cambridge,
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29: This is my third time hosting, which seems a little low, right? I mean, just considering I've been around for like 30 years, but that's okay.
27: And the star of Good Will Hunting and the Bourne series did not forget his mom.
29: I bet you thought your kid forgot to get you a Mother's Day gift. 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
27: And a special musical guest from Stratford, Vermont.
29: Ladies and gentlemen, Noah Kahan.
27: Noah Kahan released his fourth studio album, The Great Divide, this past April.

0: mega stars who have made it big but have not forgotten where they came from. 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
1: It's that time of year. Goslings and other small animals are taking their first steps on Earth. It's a beautiful thing, but wildlife experts say it's best appreciated from a distance. WBZ's Jared Brosnan explains.
2: No matter how cute or helpless they may look, Mass Wildlife is reminding folks to leave young wildlife alone. Just because you see baby birds on their own doesn't mean they've been abandoned and need help. If there's a young fully feathered bird outside the nest, just leave it be, as it's likely spreading its wings for the first time learning to fly. However, if you find a young bird without feathers on the ground, Mass Wildlife says it's okay to try to return it to the nest. As for bunnies who tend to dig shallow nests in people's yards, the babies are generally safe when left alone since they don't give off a scent. But the mother checks in twice a day, which can leave the babies exposed if she's getting chased. To keep your pets safe and protect the little critters, Mass Wildlife is recommending keeping pets on leashes when they're out in the yard. Jared Brosnan, WBZ, Boston's News Radio.
1: Public health officials in several states are investigating a salmonella outbreak linked to lizards. The outbreak is linked to pet-veiled chameleons. Five children have been infected in Nebraska, Texas, Oklahoma, and Iowa. All of the kids who have gotten sick are under the age of three. Two of them have been hospitalized. Catholicism appears to be gaining popularity, and some people credit Pope Leo. ABC's Melissa Aiden reports.
3: 1 year ago this weekend, the first American pope was elected. Within his first year, the 70-year-old pontiff making strides, visiting Turkey and Lebanon for his first papal trip in the fall. Then in the spring, he headed to Monaco. From New York City to Los Angeles, dioceses across the country this year reporting doubling or even tripling their average number of new Catholics.
4: I think there's a little bit of the Leo effect.
3: The Los Angeles diocese welcomed more than 8,000 new Catholics for Easter this year. They are projected to more than triple the amount of new converts from last year.
1: Leo is the first American to lead the Catholic Church. Churches across his hometown of Chicago held special events to celebrate the anniversary of his elevation as pontiff.
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0: 8:53, time for traffic and weather together. The Subaru Retailers of New England, all-wheel drive traffic on the threes. Where are we, David?
1: Heading into downtown, Suzanne on 93 southbound. It does get slow, the lower deck to the Zakum and into the O'Neill. Also slow inside of the Ted Tunnel to and from Logan. The Sumner busy leaving as well. The expressway south, some brake lights through South Bay. Then again before the split. Northbound is slow before Neponset. And then again delayed before the O'Neill Tunnel. The earlier crash is being cleared in Wakefield on 95 south by Salem Street. Looks like they've cleared that away. So some good news there. It's busy through Saugus and Spots on Route 1. Southbound and out to the west, it's very tough in Auburn. There's a left lane crash on the Pike West after 290. That's affecting both sides. That westbound side is hardly moving out there. 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For victims of drunk and drugged driving, your grief is unique, but you're not alone. You always have a place at MAD. Call the 24-hour victim helpline, 877-MAD-HELP or MAD.org. David Augustus, WBZ's traffic on the threes.
0: And now the four-day WBZ AccuWeather forecast.
2: Mixture of sun and clouds for the rest of this Mother's Day, and it should be a warmer day overall with a spotty shower late this afternoon, high 70 degrees. More widespread showers are expected for tonight, mostly cloudy, low 51. There could be some steadier rain as well south of Boston. Otherwise, a bit of lingering rain to start the day tomorrow for the Cape and Islands. Clouds may break for some afternoon sun, highs from 61 to 65 degrees. Dry with some sun much of the time Tuesday, high 62, and clouds return for Wednesday. Afternoon showers, a high around 60 degrees. I'm AccuWeather meteorologist Matt Benz, WBZ, Boston's News Radio.
0: And right now it's 71 degrees in Plymouth, 64 in Gloucester, 67 in Worcester. In Boston, we have partly cloudy skies with the sun peeking out in spots and 70 degrees on this Mother's Day. If you were thinking about taking the boat out on the water this Mother's Day, WBZ's Drew Mulholland says there are a few things you might want to keep in mind.
3: Yeah, for those who have the boat ready to go early in the season here, maybe mom wants to get out there and cruise around on the water. But Newburyport Harbormaster Paul Hoggs says be careful loading that boat at the ramp. He has seen some things.
4: A lot of people like to trail their boats all over. You know, they like to go to Winnipesaukee, you know, Ossipee, come here and just kind of travel around with their boats. For the most part, it is generally people who, I'm going to buy a boat.
3: Yeah,
4: I'm going to give this a whirl, and it's the small things that you don't even think about.
3: Yeah, sometimes they struggle at the boat ramp. I once forgot to put the plug in a boat as a kid. True story, the boat sank. Harbormaster Hogg also tells me that some people just come down to the boat ramp just to watch the chaos there, have some popcorn, take it all in, because sometimes it's a scene. Drew Mulholland, WBZ, Boston's News Radio.

0: One of the biggest car companies in the world settles with the state of California over a data privacy case.
1: General Motors has agreed to pay a $12.75 million civil penalty to settle a case brought by the California Attorney General and a group of law enforcement agencies. The automaker was accused of using its OnStar program to collect names, contact information, even location data and driving behavior on drivers. GM then sold that information to data brokers for $20 million, according to the settlement. The company has also agreed to delete any driver data.

0: 180 days. Mike Dubusky, ABC News.
1: We're following developing news out of the Middle East, where Iran has reportedly responded to Washington's latest peace proposal. 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
1: 70 degrees in Boston at 3 o'clock. Thanks for joining us on this Mother's Day. I'm Suzanne Sawsville. Here's what's happening. We start in the Middle East, where Iran has reportedly responded to the latest peace proposal from the U.S. The two sides are still operating under a delicate ceasefire, but the truce is being tested.
14: President Trump said that even as the U.S. and Iran traded fire, the ceasefire remained intact. And U.N. Ambassador Mike Waltz tells ABC's This Week that's about diplomacy at the request of mediating Pakistan.
15: To give this negotiation another chance before we go back to bombing Iran.
14: Iran says it's responded to the latest U.S. proposal. Retired Navy Admiral William McRaven says President Trump does have a major piece of leverage.
16: He can always put the blockade back in place.
14: But he said Iran needs to come back to the table. Brian Clark, ABC News.
1: Passengers disembark from the cruise ship at the center of the hantavirus outbreak. That ship dropped anchor off the coast of Spain's Canary Islands earlier today. The AP's Julie Walker has more.
17: The evacuation of passengers from a cruise ship stricken with hantavirus underway in Tenerife, the Canary Islands. Workers in full hazmat suits seen on the docks. The first group flown to Madrid for quarantine. 17 U.S. passengers will head to the National Quarantine Center in Nebraska. Hantavirus usually spreads from inhaling contaminated rodent droppings and not from person to person. But the cruise ship Andy's virus may be able to spread between people in rare cases. Still, WHO Director General Tedros Adhanom Ghebreyesus

0: Riesa says this is not COVID.
1: We have been repeating the same answer many times. This is not another COVID. And the risk to the public is low.
0: He made those comments at the cruise ship. Three people have died since the outbreak. Five passengers who left the ship are infected. I'm Julie Walker.
2: Lilacs are on full display at the Arnold Arboretum in Boston. WBZ's Heil Schaffel has that.
3: Renowned expert Jack Alexander knows lilacs. He helped create some of the fragrant purple bushes here at the Arnold Arboretum from seed.
4: You know, I have grandchildren, and I have grand plants, you know, plants that are children of plants that I have selected.
3: He's been here for 48 Lilac Sundays. It's the Arboretum's Super Bowl, and thousands flood the Living Museum every spring to bask in the pastel colors and delicate perfume. The event's been going on for close to 120 years, but I ran into plenty of first-timers.
5: And I have never been. Don't ask me what I was doing in life, but I moved here from Ireland 38 years ago, and this place is amazing.
3: It's the only day each year you can picnic on the Arboretum grounds, and plenty of people were taking advantage. Mother-daughter pairs and families are especially common on Lilac Sunday as a traditional Mother's Day outing.
6: I couldn't trade it for the world. These moments remind you how important your mom is in your life.
3: Kyle Schaffel, WBZ, Boston's News Radio.
2: Police are investigating a viral video from a McDonald's in Massachusetts. That story next. But first, it's 3:03, and that means it's time for traffic and weather together. The Subaru Retailers of New England all-wheel drive traffic on the threes. How's it looking, David?
7: In Wakefield, there's a crash being cleared on 95 South by Salem Street, so delayed there. Also delayed on the lower deck to the Zakim and into the O'Neill. You're slow inside of the Sumner Tunnel. Also, the TED is delayed to and from Logan's and brake lights by Fenway on the Pike inbound. The expressway southbound off and on slowdowns through South Bay and Savin Hill. The northbound side is busy before Neponset and then before the tunnel as well. Route 1 South, we're seeing some brake lights in Saugus, and both sides of the lower end of Route 3 are delayed by Derby Street in Hingham. It's looking much better now getting on and off the Cape at both bridges, so that's good there. But very tough still out in Auburn. A left lane crash in the Pike westbound after 290, and both sides are affected there, especially that westbound side, which is very slow, passing by 290 on the Mass Pike West. David Augustus, WBZ's Traffic on the Threes.
2: The forecast, mostly cloudy tonight with a couple of showers, low 51. Some lingering morning rain on the Cape and Islands tomorrow. Then clouds break for some sun in the afternoon, highs in the low to mid 60s. Mostly sunny on Tuesday with a high of 62. On Wednesday, cloudy with a chance of afternoon showers, high near 60. Right now in Boston, it's partly sunny and 70 degrees. A new study out of Harvard suggests the nationwide 988 suicide and crisis lifeline is saving lives.
8: Three numbers appear to be saving thousands of lives. In 2022, the 988 suicide and crisis lifeline replaced the old 10-digit number 1-800-273-TALK. In the 3 years following the number change, contacts to the lifeline more than doubled, with higher use among young people. Researchers at Harvard and Brigham and Women's looked at a study on this from JAMA. According to the Harvard Gazette, when they broke down the numbers, they found suicide deaths among teens and young adults dropped 11% after the easier-to-remember hotline launched. That represents more than 4,300 fewer deaths than expected based on long-term trends. The biggest decline was seen among people ages 15 to 34, a group heavily impacted by the worsening mental health crisis during and after the COVID pandemic. Sherry Small, WBZ Boston's News Radio.
2: Police are investigating a viral video that appears to show a McDonald's employee in Southbridge contaminating food. The video appears to show a worker stuffing French fries into her mouth before putting them into one of the company's signature French fry boxes. Southbridge police say they're aware of the video. They're working with McDonald's and the Board of Health to figure out if the food was actually served to a customer. Lawmakers in New Hampshire take a closer look at comfort dog programs in the state. WBZ's Brooke McCarthy explains.
9: Justin Breton is the mental health and wellness coordinator with the Manchester, New Hampshire Police Department and has seen firsthand the success of comfort dog programs. He says they've provided relief for officers after responding to horrific calls, but also the public going through the worst of it.
10: In addition to our employee wellness programs, our comfort dogs are doing

0: immense amount of work establishing community relationships, working with community-based support services on outreach teams, working with our child advocacy centers, domestic violence groups, our ACERT programs.
1: And a new bill in the Granite State looks to become the first in the nation to establish standards when it comes to training comfort dogs. The bill looks to create a roadmap for this certification, working with both the handler and pup. Some lawmakers say there's still some issues in the bill that need to be worked out. Brooke McCarthy, WBZ, Boston's News Radio.
2: The National Park Service and the Washington Commanders announced plans for a new golf course.
3: The National Park Service will renovate East Potomac Golf Course and will turn it into a, quote, top-tier 18-hole championship-level golf course capable of hosting preeminent tournaments, according to a joint statement released by the National Park Service. NPS will work with golf course designer Tom Fazio to help design an updated East Potomac. The East Potomac renovations have been the subject of a lawsuit that is still pending. Luke Barr, ABC News, Washington.
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4: Here's an Ozempic effect you might not expect. By now, you've heard all about GLP-1 weight loss drugs changing restaurant menus and shrinking clothing sizes. They've also had a surprise payoff for the biggest name in chocolate.
5: We've also seen strong demand for gum and mints as the category benefits from functional snacking tailwinds, including GLP-1 adoption.
4: That was the CEO of Hershey, Kirk Tanner, reporting the company's latest earnings. Yes, they do mints, too.
5: Our third largest confection brand, Icebreakers, increased over 8% in the quarter.
4: Why the surge? It could be due in part to another Ozempic effect, Ozempic breath. Digestion slows down, so some GLP users experience nausea, dry mouth, and stinky burping. Tanner says Hershey fans still reach for the candy too, since it already comes in small packages.
6: This is a emotional category. It is a treat, not a meal.
4: I'm Nathan Hager, Bloomberg Business on WBZ, Boston's News Radio.
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19: In the top of the sixth inning at Fenway Park, the Red Sox trail the Rays 3-0. The Sox are off tomorrow before the Philadelphia Phillies come to town on Tuesday evening for the first of a three-game set. In another Boston-Philly rivalry matchup last night at Gillette Stadium, the Revs beat the Union 2-1. This afternoon in the city of brotherly love, the Sixers look to stave off elimination and avoid being swept by the New York Knicks. The NBA draft lottery is coming up this afternoon. Meanwhile, late in the fourth quarter in Connecticut, the Sun trail the Seattle Storm by 3. Both teams are 0-1 early in the WNBA season. I'm Bill Herenda, WBZ, Boston's News Radio.
2: It's 3:13, time for traffic and weather together. The Subaru Retailers of New England, all-wheel drive, traffic on the threes. David, how are the roads?
20: Well, they're slow on 93 South, Suzanne, heading to the lower deck, the Zakum, and into the O'Neill Tunnel. Also busy leaving Logan inside the Sumner and the Ted West, the Ted East Connector. A lot of company there heading in. The expressway south, some brake lights through South Bay. The northbound side has off and on delays from Furnaceburg Parkway up into the O'Neill Tunnel. Both sides of Route 3 busy by Derby Street and Hingham. Looks like some road work in Sharon by Mechanic Street on 95 North, slowing things down there. Out to the west, they're clearing that crash in Auburn, left lane, Pike westbound after 290. We're seeing delays on both sides of the Pike out there in Auburn. A slow ride. Pike east a bit slow there in Weston, right at 95 with that ramp restriction there. 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AutoZone. David Augustus, WBZ's traffic on the threes.
2: The forecast, mostly cloudy tonight with a couple of showers, low 51. Some lingering morning rain on the Cape and Islands tomorrow, then clouds break for some sun in the afternoon. We'll see highs in the low to mid 60s. Mostly sunny on Tuesday with a high of 62. On Wednesday, cloudy with a chance of afternoon showers, high near 60. And looking ahead, rain much of the time on Thursday with highs near 60. Right now in Boston, we have partly sunny skies and 70 degrees.
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2: Good afternoon. I'm Suzanne Sausville. Here are the five things you need to know at 3:15. The U.S. military says the remains of an Army soldier who went missing during exercises in Morocco earlier this month have been recovered. Iran has reportedly responded to Washington's latest peace proposal. One person is dead and two more are injured after overnight shootings in Dorchester and Mattapan. The Boston Fleet are facing the Ottawa Charge right now. The Fleet need to win to keep their season alive. Russia accuses Ukraine of breaking the truce between the two countries. The AP's Julie Walker has that.
21: Moscow accusing Kyiv of breaking a U.S. brokered ceasefire Sunday. Russian President Vladimir Putin speaking after his country held a military parade in Moscow, marking the defeat of Nazi Germany in World War II. Russia's Ministry of Defense accuses Ukraine of committing more than 1,000 ceasefire violations. President Trump announced Friday that Russia and Ukraine had bowed to his request for a ceasefire running Saturday through Monday to mark Victory Day. Meanwhile, Ukrainian officials said Russian strikes killed at least one and injured more in the past 24 hours, but stopped short of accusing Moscow of breaking the truce. I'm Julie Walker.
2: If you're struggling to find a new car without going into too much debt, welcome to the club. WBZ's Nicole Davis did some digging to find out what's going on with the car industry.
0: Just because the average price of a car is $50,000 doesn't mean everybody needs a $50,000 car.
1: That is certainly true, but when you log online these days to find a new car, maybe you swing by the dealership to see what they have, it really does seem like you're seeing far more of those luxury vehicles than the affordable sedans of yore.
0: The problem is that manufacturers have been tilted toward the luxury end because that's what people seem to want.
1: That's Professor John Martinson at Babson College in Wellesley, and he says it's not just that demand. The president's tariffs on foreign parts and cars are helping to drive up the cost, too.
0: Tariffs allow U.S. manufacturers to expand production. Are they actually doing it? And I think the answer is no, but maybe they need a little bit more time.
1: That being said,
0: if you look at cars in perspective, in terms of relative to everything else, they really haven't gone up as much as the price of everything else.
1: Think gas and beef and other products. Now, Professor Martinson says if you need to get a new car, consider used. Many are a couple years old and still in good shape. If it must be new, he says a hybrid or a compact, even a base model vehicle with fewer bells and whistles will help. Nicole Davis, WBZ, Boston's News Radio.
2: It could soon get more difficult to earn an A at one of the nation's top universities. Harvard is thinking about making it so no more than 20% of students in a given course can receive an A. Supporters of the policy say it would restore the university's academic rigor. Opponents say it would make professors focus more on grading strategically and less on teaching. The Globe reports faculty will vote on the proposal this week. If it passes, the new policy would go into effect in the fall 2027 semester. States across the country are still grappling to redraw their congressional districts before the midterms. ABC's Selena Wang has more.
22: In Louisiana, Republicans delaying its House primary races to push through a new map, creating at least one more Republican-leaning district. In South Carolina, the legislature introducing a map that would eliminate the seat held for decades by Democrat Jim Clyburn. And in Alabama, Republicans on Friday appealing to the U.S. Supreme Court to throw out a lower court ruling requiring a second majority black district.
2: Recent redistricting moves figure to benefit Republicans more than Democrats. On Friday, the Virginia Supreme Court struck down a congressional map that had been drawn by Democrats and approved by voters. Somerville's annual Porchfest Music Festival brought local bands to the city yesterday. Some people were using a new map to help them navigate the festival, but WBZ's Kyle Bray says that map is actually part of a larger app that's meant to help boost Boston's nightlife.
23: When people from out of town talk about Boston, they usually dog us for not having great nightlife. But Tim Sokurov's app Atmosphere wants to change that narrative.
24: We felt that was something that's always a bit tricky in Boston specifically. There's a lot of hidden gems out there if you know where to look, but you can't always find them easily, and so we wanted to build something. We're engineers. We thought, why not us?
23: He built the app with a few of his college friends. It's designed to be a one-stop shop for places to eat, drink, and hang out in Boston and beyond, combining data from review sites and posts on popular social medias. Sokurov says one of the key elements is that their app focuses on helping you find the right vibe for a night out.
24: If you want to distinguish between star ratings for a steakhouse versus a dive bar, it's kind of hard to do that. So we want to capture the vibe of a place instead.
23: It also lets you import places you may have saved on social media to help you actually go check them out. From Somerville, Kyle Bray, WBZ, Boston's News Radio.
2: Nike is accused of pocketing money that was supposed to be refunded to customers. A proposed class action lawsuit says Nike raised prices on some of its products to offset tariff costs, but didn't refund customers when those tariffs were eventually struck down by the Supreme Court. Nike says it paid about $1 billion in tariffs enacted by President Trump. Other companies, including Costco and Ray-Ban, are facing similar lawsuits.
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26: It's looking slow in Weston, Suzanne, with a crash on the Pike eastbound right by 95 in the right lane, so that's backed up there. Ahead of this, the Pike East is a bit slow by Fenway, and there is a breakdown being cleared on the Star Drive eastbound side before Leverett Circle in the right lane. Delayed leaving Logan inside of the Sumner and the Ted West. Slow getting into Logan inside of the Ted East. And busy the lower deck to the Zacum into the O'Neill as you head down from Somerville on 93 South. The expressway south, slow through Mass Ave. The northbound side's backed up before Neponset. Then some delays from Columbia Road up into the O'Neill Tunnel. Route 3, both sides are slow by Derby Street and Hingham. Some road work in Sharon by Mechanics Street on 95 North, slowing you down there. And still packed out in Auburn from the earlier left lane crash, Pike westbound after 290. We're seeing both sides of the Pike slow out there, especially that westbound side. David Augustus, WBZ's traffic on the threes.
2: And now the 4-day WBZ AccuWeather forecast, brought to you by Long Home.
27: Mostly cloudy tonight. There'll be a couple of showers around, especially before midnight, down to 51 for a low. Perhaps a little bit of morning rain lingering on the Cape and Islands. Otherwise, clouds give way to some sunshine tomorrow with a high of 61 to 65. Patchy clouds tomorrow night, low 46. And dry on Tuesday with a good deal of sunshine, high 62. And cloudy and on the cool side Wednesday with some afternoon showers, high near 60. More showers likely Wednesday night. I'm AccuWeather meteorologist Kai Erickson, WBZ, Boston's News Radio.
2: Right now, it's 72 degrees in Framingham, 73 in Brockton, 66 in Danvers. In Boston, we have partly sunny skies and 70 degrees.
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30: Welcome, this is The Upside with Jordan, a dose of good news because it's a big world out there. Let me take this opportunity in The Upside feature to congratulate a local sports hero, a man who's never actually played at Fenway, Gillette, or on the Garden parquet or ice, but for more than 44 years has been associated with the New England Sports Museum. That man, a friend of mine and many, is Richard Johnson, who officially retired as a full-time employee of the Sports Museum on April 30th. During his tenure, he helped to build up an amazing collection of sports memorabilia, not to mention writing or editing 25 books about Boston sports over the years. Richard's passion for New England sports, the athletes and coaches, and the fans has been evident since day one, making him a beloved figure throughout the community. He'll still be working on a part-time basis and on special projects. A hearty congratulations to Rich Johnson for all he's done for the museum and the Boston sports community. A true champion. And that's The Upside with Jordan. WBEZ, Boston's News Radio.
2: The grand opening of a new business owned by rapper Snoop Dogg has been postponed because of safety concerns.
8: The cannabis retail store in Long Beach is called SWED for Smoke Weed Every Day. The decision follows a deadly shooting last Friday at the grand opening of Marathon Burger, a franchise connected with late rapper Nipsey Hussle. One person was killed and two others were injured. Snoop Dogg was supposed to be honored with a proclamation from the city of Long Beach and receive a city certificate during the ribbon-cutting ceremony. A new grand opening date has not been announced. I'm Lisa Taylor.
2: Amazon wades further into the pharmaceutical industry. The website now offers Ozempic's popular weight loss pill. This comes a few months after Wegovy brought its GLP-1 pill to Amazon. Both medications were originally made as weekly injectables to treat diabetes and obesity. The versions available on Amazon are once daily pills. Iran responds to the latest peace proposal from the U.S. That story coming up.
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2: 70 degrees in Boston at 3:30. Happy Mother's Day. I'm Suzanne Salisbury. Here's what's going on. New strikes put pressure on the fragile ceasefire in the Middle East. And Iran has reportedly responded to Washington's latest peace proposal. CBS's Peter King has the latest.
16: So far, there's been no public comment from the White House after Iran's announcement that it had responded to the latest U.S. proposal to end the war. Energy Secretary Chris Wright tells CBS's Face the Nation one issue is non-negotiable.
17: Iran has nearly 1,000 pounds of uranium enriched to 60%, so close to weapons grade, way higher than any potential commercial use of it. They've lied all along that it's for a civil nuclear program, it's for their own energy. It was never about that. It was always about weapons.
16: On the same broadcast, Arizona Democratic Senator Mark Kelly says the war has all but gutted U.S. strategic missiles and other weapons.
19: The numbers are, I think it's fair to say it's shocking, how deep we have gone into these magazines.
2: Despite the ceasefire, Kuwait and the UAE have reported drones entering their airspace. On this Mother's Day, thousands of families are on the common to celebrate a classic children's story. WBZ's Kyle Bray.
0: The annual Duckling Day parade steps off with plenty of jacks, cacks, lacks, macks, and more in tow as families celebrate the iconic children's book, Make Way for Ducklings. Susie is here with her ducklings and grand ducklings dressed up in yellow duck costumes.
1: We always come in March in the duckling parade for Mother's Day, and each year we really ratchet up our attire.
0: This year's event is free for the first time and has activities like building Lego ducks, sack races, face painting, and more. Friends of the Public Garden president, Liza

0: Meyer says it's one of her favorite days of the year.
1: It's not that often that you get to be in a parade, so even if that's the point of the day that you show up for and participate in, it's really sweet and really fun.
0: The book itself is almost 90 years old now and is a staple of childhoods in Boston and beyond. Ashley reads it to her two ducklings.
2: I think it's just a great book about Boston. We try to read a lot of books about where they're from, and I think just having the ducklings in the common and being able to attribute it to something that they can see is great.
0: From the Common, Kyle Bray, WBZ, Boston's News Radio.
3: The cruise ship at the center of a hantavirus outbreak is now anchored off the coast of Spain's Canary Islands. 17 Americans are among the passengers who are getting off the ship. Here in the U.S., federal health officials don't believe the outbreak poses much of a threat to the public. ABC's medical contributor, Dr. Darian Sutton, shares his insight.
4: Although this response has been highly visible, CDC teams transport and transfer to the National Quarantine Center, that response means that federal health officials essentially do not currently believe that this poses a high risk of widespread community transmission. So what we know is that these 17 passengers will be flown to Nebraska, the National Quarantine Unit. This is a specialized facility that specializes in highly infectious or potentially infectious diseases. And if they are cleared at that point, passengers will be allowed to go home and self-monitor.
3: The Spanish government and the World Health Organization say none of the people on board the ship have shown symptoms. Three people have died since the outbreak started. Five people who left the ship are infected. Coming up, the return of the Boston Pops. But first, it's time for traffic and weather together at 3:33. The Subaru Retailers of New England all-wheel drive traffic on the threes. What now, David?
5: Crash being cleared, Suzanne, in Weston on the Pike eastbound by 95 in the right lane. That's backed up. Out to the west, the Pike westbound is still a very tough ride. There's a crash in Auburn. It's after 290 in the right lane, and it's backed up to Millbury and very slow there. The eastbound side was seeing delays from Charlton to that crash scene, so no fun out there on the Pike. Around downtown, slow on the lower deck to the Zay coming into the O'Neill. Delayed leaving Logan inside the Sumner and the Ted West, and slow getting in inside of that Ted East. You're on the brakes before Leverett Circle on Storrow Drive inbound. The expressway south is slow through South Bay, while the northbound side has delays off and on from Milton up into the tunnel. And both sides of Route 3 are busy by Derby Street and Hingham. Brake lights in Sharon on 95 North by Mechanic Street with some work going on there. David Augustus, WBZ's traffic on the threes.
3: The forecast mostly cloudy tonight with a couple of showers. We'll see a low of 51. Some lingering morning rain on the Cape and Islands tomorrow. Then clouds break for some sun in the afternoon. Highs in the low to mid 60s. Mostly sunny on Tuesday with a high of 62. On Wednesday, cloudy with a chance of afternoon showers, highs near 60. Right now in Boston, it's partly sunny and 70 degrees. Spring in Boston means another season of the Boston Pops.
6: Good evening, ladies and gentlemen, and welcome to opening night of the 140th season of the Boston Pops, America's Orchestra. Thanks for joining us.
7: The Pops are back. This time with award-winning violinist Ray Chen among their ranks, Chen has become a viral sensation playing classical showpieces and more modern stuff like themes from The Legend of Zelda, Naruto, and Squid Game. Keith Lockhart is still conducting. He joined Ray Chen and the rest of the Pops on stage at Symphony Hall to kick the season off Friday night.
6: So Ray, that was pretty good. 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
8: 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Literally, I mean, like, but...
6: You know how much a conductor loves it when people say that. 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
7: 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Jeremy Russ, WBZ, Boston's News Radio.
3: A teenager is back home in Maine after 6 months in ICE detention.
9: Olivia Andre's mother and two siblings were released from ICE detention in March, but the 19-year-old herself remained in custody until at an airport in Portland, Maine.
10: Thank you very much to everybody to be here. It was hard, but... it's already passed because I'm back home.
9: Andre and her family are from the Democratic Republic of the Congo and are seeking asylum in the U.S., but the threat of deportation remains. The Trump administration has denied the family's asylum petition. Mike Dubusky, ABC News.
3: A federal appeals court will decide whether to overturn that denial. A vigil in Lynn tonight for a local mother who's scheduled to be deported tomorrow. Organizers of the vigil say Mariola Perez fled violence in Guatemala 16 years ago. Perez is a paraeducator, medical interpreter, and a student at Salem State University. She's the mother of a 15-year-old who has complex medical needs. The mayor of Lynn and the president of the city's teachers union are among those opposing her deportation. The vigil starts at 7:30 at Red Rock Park. All right, it's 3:37. Time now for a check on business with Bloomberg.
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12: Especially if you're a man, you're like subjected to a lot more of this kind of scrutiny from yourself and from others than you probably were a long time ago.
11: And that has men turning to medical professionals whose practices focus on longevity.
12: You know, if you're looking in your 30s and 40s at these biomarkers and you're getting your cholesterol and your glucose metabolism under control and you're getting enough sleep and you're not maybe worried about looking like a Marvel superhero when you're in your 60s, but you're like going to be feeling a lot better.
11: And he adds the pressure to look young and stay relevant is being driven in part by the modern workplace, where appearance is constantly on display through LinkedIn profiles, Zoom calls, and video interviews, and also where people are competing with younger, more tech-savvy workers. I'm Charlie Pellett, Bloomberg Business on WBZ. 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
3: Coming up, SNL gets a taste of New England. 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
24: In the bottom of the seventh inning at Fenway Park, the Red Sox trail the Tampa Bay Rays 4-1. Meanwhile, the Sox are off tomorrow before the Philadelphia Phillies come to town on Tuesday evening to begin a three-game series. In another Boston-Philly rivalry last night, the Revs beat the Union 2-1 at Gillette Stadium. This afternoon in the city of brotherly love, the Sixers look to stave off elimination and avoid being swept by the New York Knicks. And the results of the NBA draft lottery are in. The Wizards will have the top pick in the draft, followed by the Jazz second, the Grizzlies third, and the Chicago Bulls fourth. In WNBA action this afternoon, the Sun fell to the Storm at home 89-82. Connecticut is 0-2 early in the season. I'm Bill Herenda, WBZ, Boston's News Radio.
3: It is 3:43, and that means it's time for Traffic and Weather Together. The Subaru Retailers of New England all-wheel drive Traffic on the Threes. How are the roads, David?
5: Well, they're slow heading in on 93 South. Suzanne, so you got some company heading to the lower deck, the Zay coming into the O'Neill. Lever Connector is busy. The Tobin inbound loop ramp's crawling, and it's slow leaving Logan inside the Sumner and the Ted West. The Ted East, no fun either. The Expressway South has some delays through South Bay and Savin Hill. The northbound side has off and on slowdowns from Milton up into the O'Neill. The earlier crash is clearing in Weston on the Pike eastbound by 95. That's improving, but no improvement out in Auburn on the Pike westbound after 290 with the crash being cleared there. Both sides affected on the Pike out there. Avoid if you can. 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You can learn more. Just go to Crohn'sColitisFoundation.org. David Augustus, WBZ's Traffic on the Threes.
3: Thank you, David. And now the forecast. Mostly cloudy overnight with a couple of showers. Low 51. Some lingering morning rain on the Cape and Islands tomorrow, then clouds break for some sun in the afternoon. We'll see highs in the low to mid 60s. Mostly sunny on Tuesday with a high of 62. On Wednesday, cloudy with a chance of afternoon showers, high near 60. And looking ahead, much rain much of the time on Thursday with highs near 60 degrees. Right now in Boston, we have partly sunny skies and 71 degrees.
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3: Good afternoon. I'm Suzanne Salisbury. Here are the five things you need to know at 3:45. Iran has reportedly responded to Washington's latest peace proposal. We'll have more on our top story at the top of the hour. Russia accuses Ukraine of breaking a brief ceasefire brokered by the U.S. Passengers disembark the cruise ship at the center of the Hanta virus outbreak in Spain. The remains of a U.S. soldier who went missing during military exercises in Morocco a week ago have been recovered. Anna Maria College in Paxton holds its final graduation ceremony. WBZ TV's Paul Burton was there.
25: Founded in 1946, there are about 1,400 undergraduates at the private Catholic college. Now all of them will have to find a new place to go to school as these graduates walk across the stage one last time after 80 years of education.
26: I'm sorry that the news of the college closing shadowed the final weeks of your education. You deserved a different ending, but the ending does not define the story. You do.
25: The cold, dreary, rainy conditions were fitting for a school that will soon no longer have students on it.
27: I don't want to say somber, even though it's raining, because I really think this is a beautiful day to celebrate all that this school has offered for the past 80 years.
25: Elizabeth Ansa has plans to go to work with FEMA and will miss the many lessons learned here at Anna Maria.
3: Weston's Regis College will accept all students who want to transfer and hold all transcripts from alumni. Saturday Night Live last night on NBC had plenty of New England flair. WBZ's Charlie Bergeron tells us why.
9: Opening up the show from Cambridge,
0: ladies and gentlemen,
9: and for Matt Damon hosting an iconic late-night show, no big deal.
1: This is my third time hosting, which seems a little low, right? I mean, just considering I've been around for like 30 years, but that's okay.
9: And the star of Good Will Hunting and the Bourne series did not forget his mom.
1: I bet you thought your kid forgot to get you a Mother's Day gift. 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
9: And a special musical guest from Stratford, Vermont.
1: Ladies and gentlemen, Noah Kahan.
9: Noah Kahan released his fourth studio album, The Great Divide, this past April. Mega stars who have made it big but have not forgotten where they came from. Charlie Bergeron, WBZ, Boston's News Radio.
3: There's plenty to celebrate at the Franklin Park Zoo this Mother's Day.
2: In honor of Mother's Day, we took a look at some of the newer and older mothers at the Franklin Park Zoo.
4: Opal has actually been the mom that the Birds World team was hoping for. She has been very patient, very attentive.
2: Area curator Sarah Patterson says Opal is a Western gray kangaroo. Her experience with motherhood is completely alien to ours, on account of the famous kangaroo pouch that her Joey takes up part-time residence in for months after being born.
4: When the baby is first born, it's almost the size of a jelly bean when it first crawls up into the mother's pouch.
2: This one was born in August and is just about ready to leave the nest. They'll name him once he does. But the other mothers here, like Kiki the gorilla, strike a deeply familiar chord as they raise their kids.
4: She's very clear at establishing boundaries and what she expects. Because of that, they're very well socialized. They're very respectful.
2: Kyle Schaffel, WBZ, Boston News Radio.
3: Baby animals are roaming greater Boston for the first time. And wildlife experts say they just want to be left alone. WBZ's Jared Brosnan with more.
6: No matter how cute or helpless they may look, Mass Wildlife is reminding folks to leave young wildlife alone. Just because you see baby birds on their own doesn't mean they've been abandoned and need help. If there's a young fully feathered bird outside the nest, just leave it be, as it's likely spreading its wings for the first time learning to fly. However, if you find a young bird without feathers on the ground, Mass Wildlife says it's okay to try to return it to the nest. As for bunnies who tend to dig shallow nests in people's yards, the babies are generally safe when left alone since they don't give off a scent. But the mother checks in twice a day, which can leave the babies exposed if she's getting chased. To keep your pets safe and protect the little critters, Mass Wildlife is recommending keeping pets on leashes when they're out in the yard. Jared Brosnan, WBZ, Boston's News Radio.
3: Public health officials in several states are investigating a salmonella outbreak linked to lizards. The outbreak is linked to pet veiled chameleons. Five children have been infected in Nebraska, Texas, Oklahoma, and Iowa. All of the kids who have gotten sick are under the age of three. Two of them have been hospitalized. Pope Leo might be driving a rise in popularity for Catholicism. ABC's Melissa Aiden reports.
7: 1 year ago this weekend, the first American pope was elected. Within his first year, the 70-year-old pontiff making strides, visiting Turkey and Lebanon for his first papal trip in the fall. Then in the spring, he headed to Monaco. From New York City to Los Angeles, dioceses across the country this year reporting doubling or even tripling their average number of new Catholics.
8: I think there's a little bit of the Leo effect.
7: The Los Angeles diocese welcomed more than 8,000 new Catholics for Easter this year. They are projected to more than triple the amount of new converts from last year.
3: Leo is the first American to lead the Catholic Church. It's been nearly three decades since Kristen Smart went missing. Investigators thought they had a new lead this week, but ABC's Dave Packer says it came up empty.
10: Investigators in Central California say a new search of property linked to the family of convicted killer Paul Flores did not uncover the remains of Kristen Smart nearly 30 years after she vanished. Smart disappeared in 1996 while walking home from a college party in San Luis Obispo. Prosecutors said Flores killed her during an attempted rape, but her body has never been found. Investigators this past week searched the home of Flores' mother after evidence suggested human remains may once have been there. Dave Packer, ABC News.
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0: 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That way, as soon as you start your car...
11: Good morning, I'm Jeff Brown. Thank you for getting your day started with us. Here's what's going on.
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0: 3:53, traffic and weather together. The Subaru Retailers of New England, all-wheel drive, traffic on the threes. David, what's the latest?
1: It's a busy ride leaving Logan Suzanne inside of the Ted Tunnel West. Also, the Sumner is delayed, and the Ted East has brake lights heading into Logan. So, a lot of company there. It's also slow, the Tobin inbound loop ramp. A busy ride, the lower deck to the Zakim South and into the O'Neill, and a crawling left lane ride down to Starro Drive on the inbound lever connector. Starro Drive inbound slow just before Leverett Circle. Some brake lights by Mass Ave on the expressway south. The northbound side has some delays between Neponset and the tunnel. Both sides of Route 3 are busy by Derby Street and Hingham. Some road work in Sharon on 95 North by Mechanic Street, slowing it down there. Still tough in Auburn as they clear that crash in the Pike westbound after 290, although it's looking like a bit of an improvement there. We're seeing some get-home slowdowns from Sturbridge to Charlton on the Pike East. David Augustus, WBZ's traffic on the threes.
0: And now the four-day WBZ AccuWeather forecast with Carl Erickson.
2: Some showers around through this evening, tapering off after midnight, but those showers may linger on the Cape and Islands overnight, low 51. And aside from some lingering morning rain on the Cape and Islands, the trend will be to dry things out tomorrow as the sky brightens up in the afternoon, high 61 to 65. Patchy clouds tomorrow night, low 46. And plenty of sunshine, but remaining cool on Tuesday, high 60. Becoming cloudy Wednesday with afternoon showers, high near 60. I'm AccuWeather meteorologist Kai Erickson, WBZ, Boston's News Radio.
0: Right now it's 71 degrees in Acton, 73 in Hingham, 71 in Haverhill. In Boston, we have partly sunny skies and 71 degrees. It's a nice day to take the boat out on the water. WBZ's Drew Mulholland has some safety tips.
3: Not a bad treat for Mother's Day here, right? Skip out for a boat ride. But if you're one of those people who's bringing the boat to the ramp for the first time, maybe loading it in, be careful. Make sure you've done all the checks. The boat ramps can be tricky. And Newburyport Harbor Master Paul Hogg says plan accordingly, especially if the water is a new area for you to navigate.
4: The tides, know the areas, the nooks and crannies.
3: Yeah, getting lost, stuck, needing to call for help. A good way to ruin that Mother's Day cruise. Drew Mulholland, WBZ, Boston's News Radio.
0: A $1 billion project to replace two old railroad bridges in Boston will start next month. The bridges have spanned the Charles River near North Station for nearly a century, but they'll be replaced over the course of the next 5 years. There are also plans to add a station platform and two more train tracks running out of North Station. Commuters can expect minimal disruptions to train service, though the Globe reports there will be some interruptions on the weekends. One of the biggest car companies in the world settles with the state of California over a data privacy case.
5: General Motors has agreed to pay a $12.75 million civil penalty to settle a case brought by the California Attorney General and a group of law enforcement agencies. The automaker was accused of using its OnStar program to collect names, contact information, even location data and driving behavior on drivers. GM then sold that information to data brokers for $20 million, according to the settlement. The company has also agreed to delete any driver data after 180 days. Mike Dubusky, ABC News.
0: Coming up in the news at 4 o'clock, Iran responds to a U.S. peace proposal, and Boston's most fragrant tradition makes its annual return.
6: Mercedes-Benz of Burlington, where your Mercedes-Benz experience begins. 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

0: Islands earlier today.
1: The evacuation of passengers from a cruise ship stricken with hantavirus underway in Tenerife, the Canary Islands. Workers in full hazmat suits seen on the docks. The first group flown to Madrid for quarantine. 17 U.S. passengers will head to the National Quarantine Center in Nebraska. Hantavirus usually spreads from inhaling contaminated rodent droppings and not from person to person. But the cruise ship Andy's virus may be able to spread between people in rare cases. Still, WHO Director General Tedros Adhanom Ghebreyesus says this is not COVID.
2: We have been repeating the same answer many times. This is not another COVID. And the risk to the public is low.
1: He made those comments at the cruise ship. Three people have died since the outbreak. Five passengers who left the ship are infected. I'm Julie Walker.
0: Nothing like the lilac to tell us spring is well and truly in swing.
3: Visiting the Arnold Arboretum these days is like being a fly trapped in a lilac perfume bottle with perhaps better customer satisfaction.
4: We are big lilac fans, yes. All the three of us, and we just love the smell of them.
3: Thousands of people poured into the park for Lilac Sunday, spring tradition since 1908. Jack Alexander is the Arboretum's semi-retired lilac expert, the guy who actually invented some of the light purple bushes here.
5: I grew from seed, the one that we named Lilac Sunday.
3: Since this event has been held on Mother's Day throughout recent memory, it doubles as a mother and family tradition for a lot of people.
4: I enjoy my daughters. I love my time with them.
3: The scent is a major signifier of the changing seasons, but it's gotten some people so drunk on spring fever that they never want it to go away.
6: After the winter we had, I hope we never have to wear our winter coats after today.
3: Kyle Schaffelt, WBZ, Boston's News Radio.
0: One of the nation's top universities might soon get even more challenging. That story next. But first, it's 4:03, time for traffic and weather together. The Subaru Retailers of New England, all-wheel drive traffic on the threes. How's it looking, David?
7: It's looking better in Auburn, Suzanne. Looks like they have cleared that crash in the Pike westbound after 290. Still busy out there. It's affecting 290 still, but much improved. Out there is some get-home slowdowns, Sturbridge to Charlton on the eastbound side of the Pike. Closer to downtown, it is delayed in Newton on the Pike eastbound before Newton Corner. The westbound side's okay from downtown to 95. Slow inside of the Ted Tunnel westbound and east, and the Sumner's slow as well. Some brake lights on the lower deck to the Zakum south and into the O'Neill. The expressway north busy at Neponset and then slow before the tunnel as well. You're on the brakes in Sharon on 95 northbound. They're doing some work there by Mechanic Street. On Route 3 to the South Shore, that's cleared up by Derby Street. The southbound side's okay. It's busy in the northbound side before Derby, but not too bad. And pretty good right now getting on the Cape at the Bourne and the Sagamore Bridges. David Augustus, WBZ's traffic on the threes.
0: The forecast mostly cloudy tonight with a couple of showers, low 51. Some lingering morning rain on the Cape and Islands tomorrow. Then clouds break for some sun in the afternoon, highs in the low to mid 60s. Mostly sunny on Tuesday with a high of 62. On Wednesday, cloudy with a chance of afternoon showers, highs near 60. Right now in Boston, it's partly sunny and 72. New Hampshire could become the first state in the country to certify public safety comfort dogs, WBZ's Brooke McCarthy reports.
8: Following the worst day of someone's life, a comfort dog can be essential in providing relief and, well, comfort. And that's why some lawmakers in New Hampshire want to provide standardized training for these four-legged helpers, just like they have for patrol canines that find explosives and narcotics. Justin Breton is the mental health and wellness coordinator with the Manchester Police Department and says what this bill looks to do is create a roadmap for how comfort dog work is handled.
9: Trying to create some minimum standards for the work that our comfort dogs do around the state. Because as we're starting our programs, we're not finding a whole lot of guidance out there to build off of.
8: The comfort dog program has expanded to over 24 departments in New Hampshire. Breton says comfort dogs help not only the community, but fellow officers as well.
9: Helping those officers kind of decompress immediately after their exposure to someone's worst day, if you will. It's a great opportunity for them to kind of refresh and then get back out and serve their community the way that they want to.
8: Brooke McCarthy, WBZ, Boston's News Radio.
0: Harvard could start limiting the number of A's it gives out to students. A new proposal would make it so no more than 20% of students in a given course can get an A. Supporters of the policy say it would restore the university's academic academic rigor. Opponents

0: say it would make professors focus more on grading strategically and less on teaching. The Globe reports faculty will vote on the proposal this week. If it passes, the new policy would go into effect in the fall of 2027. The American Red Cross honors military mothers and moms-to-be in Texas. ABC's Mo Rader has the story.
1: The main idea behind this was to set up mothers and moms-to-be with success by providing them with support and knowledge about pregnancy and early motherhood. It also is a way military spouses network with each other. We spoke with one military family who talked about their appreciation for the Red Cross while they had to tend to a sick family member.
2: Just having the Red Cross help us throughout that time. It was immaculate.
1: And just like a traditional baby shower, they all received gifts like diapers and diaper bags with baby items in them.
0: According to the nonprofit National Military Family Association, 34% of active duty service members have children, many of whom are younger than six. Time for a check on business with Bloomberg.
3: The war in Iran is driving up the costs of plastics used in packaging. 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
4: The price of plastic has doubled because of the supply disruption in the Middle East.
3: And Kelly says that cost has to be passed along to their customers.
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4: All of our customers are just being hit across the board. 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
3: So far, most of us have seen the spike in gasoline prices and maybe higher airfares, but Kelly predicts you'll likely have to pay more for food, furniture, or any goods transported by trucks. I'm Amy Morris, Bloomberg Business on WBZ, Boston's News Radio.
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15: In the ninth inning at Fenway Park, the Boston Red Sox trail the Tampa Bay Rays 4-1. The Sox are off tomorrow before the Phillies come to town on Tuesday evening as a three-game series will commence. In another Boston-Philly rivalry last night at Gillette Stadium, the Revs got past the Union, winning 2-1. Meanwhile, the results of the NBA draft lottery today in Chicago are in. The Washington Wizards will have the first pick, the Jazz will pick second, the Memphis Grizzlies have secured the third selection, and the Chicago Bulls will pick fourth. The NBA draft is in Brooklyn on June 23rd and 24th. And the Sun fell to the Storm at home 89-82 this afternoon. Connecticut's 0-2 early in the season. I'm Bill Herenda, WBZ, Boston's News Radio.
0: It's 4:13, traffic and weather together. 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Where are we, David?
16: Oh, heading into the city on 93 South, Suzanne. It does get slow in Somerville before the lower deck, the Zay coming into the O'Neill. So slow there and then delayed leaving Logan inside the Sumner and the Ted West, also company inside of the Ted East heading in to Logan. The expressway south, some brake lights by Mass Ave, northbound off and on delays, Neponted up into the tunnel. Pike inbound busy before Newton Corner. The outbound side is looking pretty good from downtown to 95. The lower end of 95 north, brake lights in Sharon by Mechanic Street. They're doing that work there. Out to the west, a bit slow still in Auburn on the Pike westbound by 290, but they've cleared that earlier crash. This report is sponsored by Aleve. At some point, body pain may creep in and become your reality that day, but Aleve is here to help keep you moving. One pill gives you up to 12 hours of body pain relief, so don't let pain hold you back. Try Aleve today. Use as directed. David Augustus, WBZ's traffic on the threes.
0: Mostly cloudy tonight with a couple of showers, low 51. Some lingering morning rain on the Cape and Islands, then clouds break for some sun in the afternoon. Highs in the low to mid 60s. Mostly sunny on Tuesday with a high of 62. On Wednesday, cloudy with a chance of afternoon showers, highs near 60. And looking ahead, rain much of the time on Thursday with highs near 60. Right now in Boston, we have partly sunny skies and 72 degrees.
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0: Good afternoon, I'm Suzanne Sawsville. Here are the five things you need to know at 4:15. Iran has reportedly responded to Washington's latest peace proposal, but it's still not clear, exactly clear, what Tehran is saying. One person is dead and two others are injured after shootings in Dorchester and Mattapan. The Boston Fleet are on the brink of elimination from the PWHL playoffs. They're playing Ottawa right now, losing 2-0 in the second period. Harvard could soon become the latest university to limit the number of A's it gives to students. Russia accuses Ukraine of breaking the truce between the two countries. The AP's Julie Walker reports.
17: Moscow accusing Kyiv of breaking a U.S.-brokered ceasefire Sunday. Russian President Vladimir Putin speaking after his country held a military parade in Moscow, marking the defeat of Nazi Germany in World War II. Russia's Ministry of Defense accuses Ukraine of committing more than 1,000 ceasefire violations. President Trump announced Friday that Russia and Ukraine had bowed to his request for a ceasefire running Saturday through Monday to mark Victory Day. Meanwhile, Ukrainian officials said Russian strikes killed at least one and injured more in the past 24 hours, but stopped short of accusing Moscow of breaking the truce. I'm Julie Walker.
0: Police are investigating a viral video that appears to show a McDonald's employee in Southbridge contaminating food. It looks like a worker is stuffing French fries into her mouth before putting them into one of the company's signature French fry boxes. Police are working with McDonald's and the Board of Health to figure out if the food was actually served to a customer. Well, if you're in the market for a new car, be prepared to spend a pretty penny. WBZ's Nicole Davis spoke with an expert to find out why vehicles are getting so expensive.
18: Well, it finally happened. You're living paycheck to paycheck and your trusty affordable car has decided to die. Now, you rely on this thing, so you have to replace it. And there's a pretty good chance you're not going to get a fancier car with more bells and whistles. Or maybe you are.
19: Automakers are basically following the money, and they're building fewer low-cost models. And to a large extent, it's the demand side. This is what Americans want.
18: Professor John Martinson from Babson College in Wellesley says that demand is coming from Americans from all walks of life. But it's not the only factor driving up the overall cost of vehicles. It literally gets down to the nuts and bolts.
19: A major problem with tariffs is that the cost of inputs like aluminum and steel, transistors, these tariffs have increased the cost of making a car.
18: And of course, foreign cars are generally more expensive, but higher tariffs on those are making it that much worse. Professor Martinson says people are trying to get creative with financing, which is a double-edged sword.
19: There are now car loans that go out 84 months. There are problems because people try to sell these cars and they find out that they owe more on the car than they're getting back from it.
18: So how do you handle this? Well, he recommends you consider a newer used car if you can. You can get a pretty good deal on those. He says when it comes to new vehicles, there are still bargains, but you do have to dig deep to find them. Nicole Davis, WBZ, Boston's News Radio.
0: A new map helped people navigate Somerville's Porch Fest Music Festival yesterday, but the map is actually part of a larger app meant to make Boston a bigger name in nightlife. WBZ's Kyle Bray explains.
20: When people from out of town talk about Boston, they usually dog us for not having great nightlife, but Tim Sokurov's app Atmosphere wants to change that narrative.
21: We felt that that was something that's always a bit tricky in Boston specifically. There's a lot of hidden gems out there if you know where to look, but you can't always find them easily, and so we wanted to build something. We're engineers. We thought, why not us?
20: He built the app with a few of his college friends. It's designed to be a one-stop shop for places to eat, drink, and hang out in Boston and beyond, combining data from review sites and posts on popular social medias. Sokurov says one of the key elements is that their app focuses on helping you find the right vibe for a night out.
21: If you want to distinguish between star ratings for a steakhouse versus a dive bar, it's kind of hard to do that. So we want to capture the vibe of a place instead.
20: It also lets you import places you may have saved on social media to help you actually go check them out. From Somerville, Kyle Bray, WBZ, Boston's News Radio.
0: States across the country are still grappling to redraw their congressional districts before the midterms. ABC's Selena Wang has more.
22: In Louisiana, Republicans delaying its House primary races to push through a new map, creating at least one more Republican-leaning district. In South Carolina, the legislature introducing a map that would eliminate the seat held for decades by Democrat Jim Clyburn. And in Alabama, Republicans on Friday appealing to the U.S. Supreme Court to throw out a lower court ruling requiring a second majority black district.
0: Recent redistricting moves figure to benefit Republicans more than Democrats. On Friday, the Virginia Supreme Court struck down a congressional map that had been drawn by Democrats and approved by voters. The government and an NFL team announced plans for a new golf course in Washington, D.C.
1: The National Park Service will renovate East Potomac Golf Course and will turn it into a, quote, top-tier 18-hole championship-level golf course capable of hosting preeminent tournaments, according to a joint statement released by the National Park Service. NPS will work with golf course designer Tom Fazio to help design an updated East Potomac. The East Potomac renovations have been the subject of a lawsuit that is still pending. Luke Barr, ABC News, Washington.
0: A proposed class action lawsuit accuses Nike of not issuing refunds for costs related to tariffs. Nike says it paid about $1 billion in tariffs enacted by President Trump. Plaintiffs say the company raised prices on some of its products to offset those costs, but didn't issue refunds to customers when those tariffs were eventually struck down by the Supreme Court.
2: We're all set. Let's go.
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0: 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The Subaru Retailers of New England, all-wheel drive, traffic on the threes. What now, David?
16: A right lane breakdown, Suzanne. It's inside the O'Neill Tunnel south by Purchase Street. It's backed up onto the Zakin Bridge. That's affecting 93 South as well, heading in from Somerville. So slow there. Delayed on the Tobin inbound loop ramp. And a lot of people are leaving Logan inside the Sumner Tunnel and the Ted West. The Ted East is busy as well. Expressway South, some slowdowns through South Bay and Savin Hill. We're seeing a delay on the expressway northbound before Southampton Street, then again before the O'Neill Tunnel. Also delayed on the lower end of 95 South in Westwood after Route 1 with a possible incident there. On the Pike, you're okay on that westbound side from downtown out to 95. Out to the west, we got some get-home slowdowns in Sturbridge on 84 East and on the Pike eastbound. Looking pretty good around Worcester. To the south, not bad on 24 Randolph to Fall River. Looking good on Route 3 to the South Shore, Braintree down to Plymouth. David Augustus, WBZ's traffic on the threes.
0: And now the four-day WBZ AccuWeather forecast.
29: Partly to mostly cloudy through this evening with a couple of showers passing through. Those will begin to fade away after midnight, but may linger deeper into the night on the Cape and Islands. Low 51. Clouds give way to some sunshine tomorrow, but again, could be some morning showers on the Cape and Islands left over. High 61 to 65. Partly cloudy tomorrow night, low 46. And plenty of sunshine on Tuesday, but still on the cool side, high 62. Clouding up on Wednesday with afternoon showers around, high near 60. I'm AccuWeather meteorologist Kai Erickson, WBZ, Boston's News Radio.
0: And right now it's 74 degrees in Amesbury, 64 in Wareham, 71 in Leominster. In Boston, we have partly sunny skies and 72 degrees.
30: At Johns Hopkins, I'm Elizabeth Tracy.
3: Declines of several fold in rates of progression. Sounds pretty good, doesn't it? If you have the beginning stages of Alzheimer's disease and are considering available medications. Yet a recent study by Johns Hopkins neurologist Majid Fatoui finds that these are numbers representing relative percentages, not absolute reductions, and they pale in comparison to comprehensive lifestyle interventions.
5: When patients take medications for Alzheimer's disease, they continue to decline. Neither the patients nor the caregivers can tell that there was any medication given. However, when you look at people who didn't take the medication versus those who did take a medication, there is a slight difference of, let's say, 1 to 3 points in the scale that goes from 0 to 80. So the percent difference is significant. However, the big picture is still very subtle.
3: Fatoui notes that there are also substantial risks of available Alzheimer's medications. At Johns Hopkins, I'm Elizabeth Tracy.
0: A dramatic swing in the PWHL semifinals up in Ottawa. The Boston Fleet scored 3 goals in less than 2 minutes, taking a 3-2 lead over the Charge in the second period. The Fleet need to hold on to keep their season alive. If they win, Game 5 would be Tuesday night in Lowell. Mexico looks to revive a sport that's more than 3,000 years old.
6: As Mexico prepares to host international soccer stars for the 2026 World Cup, another kind of sport is gaining attention. Bulama is an ancient Mesoamerican ball game with sacred roots that was nearly erased during the Spanish conquest. Families in Sinaloa, Mexico are keeping the tradition alive. Near Mazatlan, a group of cousins leap and lunge in a dirt court using only their hips to pass a heavy rubber ball. Maria Herrera and her eldest son are teaching Ulama to her grandchildren. She says the game is like an inheritance from their ancestors. Decades ago, big matches were played during religious events. Authorities and players are working to preserve the game's heritage and introduce it to new generations. I'm Jennifer King.
0: Coming up, Iran and the U.S. might be one step closer to ending the war.
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0: 73 degrees in Boston at 4:30. Happy Mother's Day. I'm Suzanne Sausville. Here's what's happening. Iran issues its long-awaited response to the White House's latest peace proposal. It's still not clear what exactly Iran said, but President Trump calls the response, quote, totally unacceptable. Meantime, the ceasefire between the U.S. and Iran is being tested. ABC's Tom Sufi Burridge has more from Tel Aviv.
1: The Iranians are remaining defiant, and we've seen them flexing their muscles today to some extent. Not, I think, at the same level as earlier in the week. Thursday night, we saw a very significant exchange between the U.S. military and the Iranians in and around the Strait of Hormuz. Today, though, we've heard from the United Arab Emirates. They say that the Iranians have fired drones and missiles at their territory. We've also heard from the Qataris, a similar statement. And we've also heard from the Kuwaitis.
0: President Trump is still threatening to resume full-scale attacks on Iran if it doesn't reopen the Strait of Hormuz and roll back its nuclear program. Fighting in the Strait of Hormuz has caused fuel prices to skyrocket. AAA says the average price for a gallon of regular in Massachusetts has soared to $4.46. The cruise ship at the center of the hantavirus outbreak docks off the coast of Spain's Canary Islands. Passengers, including 17 Americans, are disembarking the ship in

0: small groups. ABC medical contributor Dr. Darian Sutton says federal health officials are operating under the belief that the outbreak poses little threat to the general public.
1: Although this response has been highly visible, CDC teams transport and transfer to the National Quarantine Center, that response means that federal health officials essentially do not currently believe that this poses a high risk of widespread community transmission. So what we know is that these 17 passengers will be flown to Nebraska, the National Quarantine Unit. This is a specialized facility that specializes in highly infectious or potentially infectious diseases. And if they are cleared at that point, passengers will be allowed to go home and self-monitor.
0: The World Health Organization says none of the people on board the ship have shown symptoms. Three people have died since the outbreak started. Five people who left the ship are infected. An annual Mother's Day tradition honors the journey of Mrs. Mallard and her ducklings.
2: The common is a sea of yellow with a symphony of quacks as thousands turn out for the annual Mother's Day Duckling Day Parade. Kelly is here for the first time as a grandma with her grandkid dressed up as a duckling.
3: I've looked forward to my little duckling in this parade. And this is my first little duckling.
2: This is the first year it's been completely free to attend, thanks to several sponsorships. Before the parade stepped off, kids got a chance to decorate cookies, build Lego ducks, and much more. Mayor Michelle Wu is here with her kids dressed with a yellow boa. I asked her why the story Make Way for Ducklings is such an eternal Boston story.
4: It's also really at heart the story of two parents who are determined to give their kids the best life that they possibly can. They're very picky, they want it all, and they found it all in Boston.
2: From the Common, Kyle Bray, WBZ, Boston's News Radio.
0: Coming up, a rally in Lynn for a local educator who faces deportation. Back to the roads we go at 4:33. Traffic and weather together, the Subaru Retailers of New England, all-wheel drive traffic on the threes. What's going on, David?
5: The earlier breakdown is being cleared, Suzanne, inside of the O'Neill Tunnel south by Purchase Street. So it's backing things up inside the tunnel onto the Zakum and onto 93 North, the lower deck heading in. So that is delayed there. Slow inside the Sumner and the Ted West leaving Logan. The Ted East is busy heading in. On the expressway, we do have a right lane breakdown on the northbound side after Columbia Road. So we're seeing delays on both sides in that spot. And a right lane crash in Westwood on 95 South after East Street. So that is backed up. On the Pike, it's not bad from downtown to 95 and back. The eastbound side, just a bit slow there in Weston with that lane shift. Out to the west, it's delayed in Auburn on the Pike West after 290. Pike East is slow in Charlton by the Service Plaza. David Augustus, WBZ's traffic on the threes.
0: The forecast, mostly cloudy tonight with a couple of showers, low 51. Some lingering morning rain on the Cape and Islands tomorrow, then clouds break for some sun in the afternoon. We'll see highs in the low to mid 60s. Mostly sunny on Tuesday with a high of 62. On Wednesday, cloudy with a chance of afternoon showers, highs near 60. Right now in Boston, it's partly sunny and 73. A teenager from Maine returns home after being held by Immigration and Customs Enforcement for 6 months.
6: Olivia Andre's mother and two siblings were released from ICE detention in March, but the 19-year-old herself remained in custody until at an airport in Portland, Maine.
7: Thank you very much. So everybody to be here. It was hard, but it's already passed because I'm back home.
6: Andre and her family are from the Democratic Republic of the Congo and are seeking asylum in the U.S., but the threat of deportation remains. The Trump administration has denied the family's asylum petition. Mike Dubusky, ABC News.
0: A vigil in Lynn tonight for a local mother who's been told she'll be deported tomorrow. Organizers of the vigil say Mariola Perez fled violence in Guatemala 16 years ago. Perez is a paraeducator, medical interpreter, and a student at Salem State University. She's the mother of a 15-year-old who has complex medical needs. The mayor of Lynn and the president of the city's teachers union are among those opposing her deportation. The vigil starts at 7:30 at Red Rock Park. The Boston Pops kicked off their 140th season Friday night.
8: The Pops have a new member this season.
9: Let's welcome the phenomenal Ray Chen.
8: Chen Chen joined the Pops and longtime conductor Keith Lockhart on stage at Symphony Hall to kick the season off. Chen is an award-winning violinist who has risen to fame playing a blend of classical music and soundtracks from things like video games and anime. The Pop season runs through June 6th this year and includes several special events, including Pride Night and Gospel Night. Jeremy Rust, WBZ Boston's News Radio.
0: Construction will start next month on a project to replace two railroad bridges in Boston. They cross the Charles River near North Station and are both nearly 100 years old. The bridges and more than a mile of tracks will be replaced. There are also plans to add a station platform and two more tracks running out of North Station. The Globe reports the project will cost more than $1 billion and last more than 5 years. Commuters can expect disruptions to train service on weekends. It's 4:37, time now for a check on business with Bloomberg.
10: Nearly half of Americans are saying no way to artificial intelligence data centers in their backyards. According to a survey by Redfin, 47% of folks oppose the construction of a data center in their neighborhood. The U.S. has more than 3,000 AI data centers, with thousands more in development as demand for AI continues to surge. They're controversial because they strain resources. Electric utilities are sitting at the heart of the AI data center boom. Duke Energy CFO Brian Savoy says if companies want to build data centers, they need to understand the concerns of their neighbors.
11: We are working with our large data center customers on how they can work and build with the community, not in the community. And when you're working with the community, you address those issues head on, and it's paying huge dividends.
10: The Redfin survey notes that Gen Z and millennials are more likely than Gen X and baby boomers to support data centers. I'm Courtney Donahoe, Bloomberg Business on WBZ, Boston's News Radio.
0: Coming up, the end of an era for a Massachusetts college. Keep it here.
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19: The Red Sox dropped 2 of 3 to the Rays at Fenway Park after a 4-1 loss this afternoon in a rain-shortened series finale. Meanwhile, Boston is 5-4 in May. The Sox have tomorrow off before the Phillies come to town on Tuesday evening to start a 3-game series. In another Boston-Philly rivalry last night at Gillette Stadium, the Revolution beat the Union 2-1. The results of the NBA draft lottery today in Chicago are in. The Wizards will pick first. The Utah Jazz will pick second. The Memphis Grizzlies have the third pick, and the Chicago Bulls will pick fourth. The draft is next month at Barclays Center in Brooklyn. And in WNBA action, the Sun fell to the Storm at home 89-82. I'm Bill Herenda, WBZ, Boston's News Radio.
0: All right, back to the roads we go at 4:43 with traffic and weather together. The Subaru retailers of New England, all-wheel drive traffic on the threes. What's going on, David?
5: Well, the breakdown is still being dealt with, Suzanne, inside of the O'Neill Tunnel south by Purchase Street in the right lane. So still backed up onto 93 South in Somerville. The northbound side's okay heading out of downtown. Slow inside the Sumner and the Ted West leaving Logan. The Ted East is very busy. On the expressway south, some slowdowns through South Bay and Savin Hill. The northbound side, there was a right lane breakdown by Granite Ave being dealt with. And then ahead of this, slow from Neponset off and on up into the O'Neill Tunnel. A right lane crash is being cleared in Westwood, 95 South after East Street. So that's delayed as well. 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
0: Thank you, David. And now the forecast. Mostly cloudy tonight with a couple of showers. We'll see a low of 51. Some lingering morning rain on the Cape and Islands tomorrow. Then clouds break for some sun in the afternoon. We'll see highs in the low to mid 60s. Mostly sunny on Tuesday with a high of 62. On Wednesday, cloudy with a chance of afternoon showers, highs near 60. And looking ahead, rain much of the time on Thursday with highs near 60. Right now in Boston, we have, it's getting to be partly cloudy, I'd say now, and 73 degrees.
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0: Good afternoon. I'm Suzanne Salsville. Here are the five things you need to know at 4:45. President Trump calls Iran's response to Washington's latest peace proposal, quote, totally unacceptable. One person is dead and two others are injured after shootings in Mattapan and Dorchester. Passengers begin disembarking the cruise ship in Spain at the center of the hantavirus outbreak. Southbridge police investigate a viral video that appears to show a McDonald's employee contaminating food. It's graduation season, and for one college in Paxton, the festivities are bittersweet. WBZ TV's Paul Burton explains.
20: The 2026 graduating class of Anna Maria College in Paxton bid farewell to its final group of students.
21: We are the final chapter, but we are also the beginning of something greater.
22: I'm happy, but at the same time, I'm sad because, I mean, this is our home and it's closing. We need to find another place.
20: The school announced last month that it would be closing down for good, citing years of financial pressure and decreasing enrollment.
23: It's sad.
20: Those receiving degrees say it's bittersweet.
24: It feels amazing. A lot of trials and tribulations. A very heartwarming journey, but we made it.
1: And we're the last class, so it felt even more of an accomplishment.
0: Regis College in Weston says it will accept students from Anna Maria. The college will also hold academic records for Anna Maria alumni. Mother's Day is a day to celebrate all moms, even ones that aren't quite human. WBZ's Heil Schaffel says that's exactly what's happening at the Franklin Park Zoo.
3: Plenty of moms and their children visit the Franklin Park Zoo on Mother's Day, but there are moms there for a more permanent stay.
4: You can actually see it start to nibble grass on its own as mom has leaned over at the food bowl.
3: That's curator Sarah Patterson as we watch a gray western kangaroo named Opal. The kangaroo's motherhood experience is totally different from humans. A one-month pregnancy followed by months of your kid slowly getting bigger and more independent while literally attached to you.
4: Part-time occupancy is a perfect description. So as the Joey starts to get a little bit older, it'll spend a little bit more time out of the pouch.
3: But there are other animals here that have a more recognizable experience. Take Kiki.
4: She is just a natural mother and has done a great job.
3: Who led by example to produce a troop of disciplined, social, well-mannered, and polite gorillas. Kyle Schaffel, WBZ, Boston's News Radio.
0: Saturday Night Live last night on NBC had a very New England feel. WBZ's Charlie Bergeron tells us why.
6: Opening up the show from Cambridge.
23: Ladies and gentlemen,
6: and for Matt Damon hosting an iconic late night show, no big deal.
24: This is my third time hosting. It seems a little low, right? I mean, just considering I've been around for like 30 years, but that's okay.
6: And the star of Good Will Hunting and the Bourne series did not forget his mom.
24: I bet you thought your kid forgot to get you a Mother's Day gift. No. This is your gift, a personal message from me.
6: And a special musical guest from Stratford, Vermont.
24: Ladies and gentlemen, Noah Kahan.
6: Noah Kahan released his fourth studio album, The Great Divide, this past April. Two mega stars who have made it big but have not forgotten where they came from. Charlie Bergeron, WBZ, Boston's News Radio.
0: It's that time of year. Goslings and other small animals are taking their first steps on Earth. It's a beautiful thing, but wildlife experts say it's best appreciated from afar. WBZ's Jared Brosnan.
25: No matter how cute or helpless they may look, Mass Wildlife is reminding folks to leave young wildlife alone. Just because you see baby birds on their own doesn't mean they've been abandoned and need help. If there's a young fully feathered bird outside the nest, just leave it be, as it's likely spreading its wings for the first time learning to fly. However, if you find a young bird without feathers on the ground, Mass Wildlife says it's okay to try to return it to the nest. As for bunnies who tend to dig shallow nests in people's yards, the babies are generally safe when left alone since they don't give off a scent. But the mother checks in twice a day, which can leave the babies exposed if she's getting chased. To keep your pets safe and protect the little critters, Mass Wildlife is recommending keeping pets on leashes when they're out in the yard. Jared Brosnan, WBZ, Boston's News Radio.
0: Public health officials in several states are investigating a salmonella outbreak linked to lizards. The outbreak is linked to pet veiled chameleons. Five children have been infected in Nebraska, Texas, Oklahoma, and Iowa. All of the kids who have gotten sick are under the age of three. Two of them have been hospitalized. Catholicism appears to be gaining popularity, and some people credit Pope Leo. ABC's Melissa Aiden reports.
26: 1 year ago this weekend, the first American pope was elected. Within his first year, the 70-year-old pontiff making strides, visiting Turkey and Lebanon for his first papal trip in the fall. Then in the spring, he headed to Monaco. From New York City to Los Angeles, dioceses across the country this year reporting doubling or even tripling their average number of new Catholics.
27: I think there's a little bit of the Leo effect.
26: The Los Angeles diocese welcomed more than 8,000 new Catholics for Easter this year. They are projected to more than triple the amount of new converts from last year.
0: Leo is the first American to lead the Catholic Church. It's been nearly three decades since Kristen Smart went missing. Investigators thought they had a new lead this week, but as ABC's Dave Packer tells us, it came up empty.
28: Investigators in Central California say a new search of property linked to the family of convicted killer Paul Flores did not uncover the remains of Kristen Smart nearly 30 years after she vanished. Smart disappeared in 1996 while walking home from a college party in San Luis Obispo. Prosecutors said Flores killed her during an attempted rape, but her body has never been found. Investigators this past week searched the home of Flores' mother after evidence suggested human remains may once have been there. Dave Packer, ABC News.
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0: .453 traffic and weather together. The Subaru retailers of New England, all-wheel drive traffic on the threes. What's the latest, David?
11: We have a new crash, Suzanne. This one's on the northbound Leverett Connector just after the TD Garden with the right lane blocked. So it's backed up, and that's affecting Sturrow Drive inbound, which is back to Mass Ave. So a tough ride there. The earlier right lane breakdown clearing inside of the O'Neill Tunnel southbound by Purchase Street. So that's getting better. It is slow, though, inside of the Ted Tunnel. The expressway south, we are seeing delays through South Bay and through Savin Hill. And the expressway northbound, that right lane is blocked by Granite Ave and Milton for the breakdown there. So that's backed up. Then ahead of this, we're seeing some slowdowns Columbia Road up into the tunnel. Also slow in Westwood as that earlier crash is being dealt with in the right lane on 95 South after East Street. 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David Augustus, WBZ's Traffic on the Threes.
0: And now the 4-day WBZ AccuWeather forecast brought to you by Long Home.
12: Mostly cloudy tonight. There'll be a couple of showers around, especially before midnight, down to 51 for a low, and perhaps a little bit of morning rain lingering on the Cape and Islands. Otherwise, clouds give way to some sunshine tomorrow with a high of 61 to 65. Patchy clouds tomorrow night, low 46. And dry on Tuesday with a good deal of sunshine, high 62. And cloudy and on the cool side Wednesday with some afternoon showers, high near 60. More showers likely Wednesday night. I'm AccuWeather meteorologist Kyle Erickson, WBZ, Boston's News Radio.
0: And right now it's 70 degrees in Bridgewater, 72 in Marlborough, 74 in Boxford. In Boston, we have partly cloudy, sunny skies and 73 degrees. Well, if you were thinking about taking the boat out on the water this Mother's Day, WBZ's Drew Mulholland says there are a few things you might want to keep in mind.
14: Yeah, for those who have the boat ready to go early in the season here, maybe mom wants to get out there and cruise around on the water. But Newburyport Harbormaster Paul Hogg says be careful loading that boat at the ramp. He has seen some things.
23: A lot of people like to trail their boats all over. You know, they like to go to Winnipesaukee, you know, Ossipee, come here and just kind of travel around with their boats. For the most part, it is generally people who, I'm going to buy a boat. Yeah. I'm going to give this a whirl, and it's the small things that you don't even think about.
14: Yeah, sometimes they struggle at the boat ramp. I once forgot to put the plug in a boat as a kid. True story, the boat sank. Harbor Master Hogg also tells me that some people just come down to the boat ramp just to watch the chaos there. Have some popcorn, take it all in, because sometimes it's a scene. Drew Mulholland, WBZ, Boston's News Radio.
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2: One of the biggest car companies in the world settles with the state of California over a data privacy case.
3: General Motors has agreed to pay a $12.75 million civil penalty to settle a case brought by the California Attorney General and a group of law enforcement agencies. The automaker was accused of using its OnStar program to collect names, contact information, even location data and driving behavior on drivers. GM then sold that information to data brokers for $20 million, according to the settlement. The company has also agreed to delete any driver data after 180 days. Mike Dubusky, ABC News.
2: We're following developing news out of the Middle East, where Iran has reportedly responded to Washington's latest peace proposal. That next.
4: My dad passed away unexpectedly. Of course, it was awful in every way, but we are very grateful that he had life insurance. So even after he was gone, he was still able to provide for us. And that's why I have life insurance.

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7: 73 degrees in Boston at 5 o'clock. I'm Suzanne Sausville. Here's what's happening. Iran responds to a one-page peace proposal that the White House claims is a pathway to ending the war. But it's not exactly clear what Iran's response is. ABC's Tom Sufi Burridge reports from Tel Aviv.
8: I think the most likely option at this stage, given the complexity of this, is that they might have said yes, but. We don't know what those caveats might be, but we do know from US officials that even in this document, the US wanted some kind of wording on the nuclear question, the future status of Iran's nuclear program, even though the full resolution of that sticking point, the major block in these negotiations to end the war, would be actually deferred into a subsequent 30-day negotiating period if this initial deal can be done.
7: A fragile ceasefire is still in place between the U.S. and Iran, though the two sides are trading fire anyway. Earlier this weekend, the U.S. struck two Iranian oil tankers after exchanging fire with Iranian forces in the Strait of Hormuz. The UAE, meanwhile, says it's come under another missile and drone attack from Iran. Passengers disembark from the cruise ship at the center of the hantavirus outbreak. That ship dropped anchor off the coast of Spain's Canary Islands earlier today. The AP's Julie Walker reports.
9: The evacuation of passengers from a cruise ship stricken with hantavirus underway in Tenerife, the Canary Islands. Workers in full hazmat suits seen on the docks. The first group flown to Madrid for quarantine. 17 U.S. passengers will head to the National Quarantine Center in Nebraska. Hantavirus usually spreads from inhaling contaminated rodent droppings and not from person to person. But the cruise ship Andy's virus may be able to spread between people in rare cases. Still, WHO Director General Tedros Adhanom Ghebreyesus says this is not COVID.
10: We have been repeating the same answer many times. This is not another COVID. And the risk to the public is low.
9: He made those comments at the cruise ship. Three people have died since the outbreak. Five passengers who left the ship are infected. I'm Julie Walker.
7: Lilacs are on full display at the Arnold Arboretum.
11: Renowned expert Jack Alexander knows lilacs. He helped create some of the fragrant purple bushes here at the Arnold Arboretum from seed.
12: You know, I have grandchildren, and I have grand plants, you know, plants that are children of plants that I have selected.
11: He's been

0: booked for 48 Lilac Sundays. It's the Arboretum's Super Bowl, and thousands flood the Living Museum every spring to bask in the pastel colors and delicate perfume. The event's been going on for close to 120 years, but I ran into plenty of first-timers.
1: And I have never been. Don't ask me what I was doing in life, but I moved here from Ireland 38 years ago, and this place is amazing.
0: It's the only day each year you can picnic on the Arboretum grounds, and plenty of people were taking advantage. Mother-daughter pairs and families are especially common on Lilac Sunday as a traditional Mother's Day outing.
2: I couldn't trade it for the world. These moments remind you how important your mom is in your life.
0: Kyle Schaffel, WBZ, Boston News Radio.
3: Police are investigating a viral video from a McDonald's in Massachusetts. That story next. 503, traffic and weather together. The Subaru retailers of New England, all-wheel drive traffic on the threes. What's happening now, David?
4: Well, the earlier crash is still being dealt with, Suzanne, on the northbound Lever Connector as you head out of downtown. It's in the right lane just after the TD Garden, so it's backed up, and that's affecting Storrow Drive inbound, which is back to Mass Ave from Leverett Circle. The earlier right lane breakdown's being dealt with as well on the northbound expressway before Granite Ave and Milton. So we're still seeing some backups behind that. The southbound side is slow through South Bay. Delayed inside of the Ted Tunnel and the Sumner. You're on the brakes before Fenway on the eastbound side of the Pike. And still slow in Westwood with the crash being cleared on 95 South in the right lane after East Street. We got a crash in the breakdown lane. Looks like a truck is off the road up in Littleton on 495 North after Route 119. So watch out as they deal with that up there. Route 3 to the South Shore. The southbound side's okay. Northbound a bit sluggish before Derby Street in Hingham on Route 3 down there. David Augustus, WBZ's Traffic on the Threes.
3: The forecast mostly cloudy tonight with a couple of showers. Low 51. Some lingering morning rain on the Cape and Islands, then clouds break for some sun in the afternoon. Highs in the low to mid 60s. Mostly sunny on Tuesday with a high of 62. On Wednesday, cloudy with a chance of afternoon showers, high near 60. Right now in Boston, we have partly sunny skies and 73 degrees. A new study out of Harvard suggests the nationwide 988 suicide and crisis lifeline is saving lives.
5: Three numbers appear to be saving thousands of lives. In 2022, the 988 Suicide and Crisis Lifeline replaced the old 10-digit number 1-800-273-TALK. In the 3 years following the number change, contacts to the Lifeline more than doubled with higher use among young people. Researchers at Harvard and Brigham and Women's looked at a study on this from JAMA. According to the Harvard Gazette, when they broke down the numbers, they found suicide deaths among teens and young adults dropped 11% after the easier-to-remember hotline launched. That represents more than 4,300 fewer deaths than expected based on long-term trends. The biggest decline was seen among people ages 15 to 34, a group heavily impacted by the worsening mental health crisis during and after the COVID pandemic. Sherry Small, WBZ Boston's News Radio.
3: Police are investigating a viral video that appears to show a McDonald's employee in Southbridge contaminating food. The video appears to show a worker stuffing French fries into her mouth before putting them into one of the company's signature French fry boxes. Southbridge police say they're aware of the video. They're working with McDonald's and the Board of Health to figure out if the food was actually served to a customer. Lawmakers in New Hampshire take a closer look at comfort dog programs in the state.
6: Justin Breton is the mental health and wellness coordinator with the Manchester, New Hampshire Police Department and has seen firsthand the success of comfort dog programs. He says they've provided relief for officers after responding to horrific calls, but also the public going through the worst of it.
7: In addition to our employee wellness programs, our comfort dogs are doing an immense amount of work establishing community relationships, working with community-based support services on outreach teams, working with our child advocacy centers, domestic violence groups, our ACERT programs.
6: And a new bill in the Granite State looks to become the first in the nation to establish standards when it comes to training comfort dogs. The bill looks to create a roadmap for this certification, working with both the handler and pup. Some lawmakers say there's still some issues in the bill that need to be worked out. Brooke McCarthy, WBZ, Boston's News Radio.
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4: Here's an Ozempic effect you might not expect. 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They've also had a surprise payoff for the biggest name in chocolate.
8: We've also seen strong demand for gum and mints as the category benefits from functional snacking tailwinds, including GLP-1 adoption.
4: That was the CEO of Hershey, Kirk Tanner, reporting the company's latest earnings. Yes, they do mints, too.
8: Our third largest confection brand, Icebreakers, increased over 8% in the quarter.
4: Why the surge? It could be due in part to another Ozempic effect, Ozempic breath. Digestion slows down, so some GLP users experience nausea, dry mouth, and stinky burping. Tanner says Hershey fans still reach for the candy too, since it already comes in small packages.
9: This is a emotional category. It is a treat, not a meal.
4: I'm Nathan Hager, Bloomberg Business on WBZ, Boston's News Radio.
3: 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We'll take a look at redistricting battles across America next.
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16: 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After yesterday's rainout, the Red Sox and Rays reconvened their series this afternoon at Fenway, but the Sox fell short, losing to Tampa Bay 4-1. With the loss, the Sox have dropped 2 of 3 from Tampa Bay and look to bounce Tuesday evening, entertaining the Phillies in the first of a 3-game series after an off day tomorrow. In another Boston-Philly matchup last night at Gillette Stadium, the Revs beat the Union by the final score of 2-1. The results of the NBA draft lottery are in. The Wizards have the first pick in the draft next month in Brooklyn. The Jazz will pick second. The Grizzlies third, and the Chicago Bulls fourth. And in WNBA action, the Sun fell to the Storm at home 89-82, Connecticut's 0-2 early in the season. I'm Bill Horenda, WBZ, Boston's News Radio.
3: All right, back to the roads we go at 5:13 with traffic and weather together. The Subaru Retailers of New England all-wheel drive traffic on the threes. How's it looking, David?
12: It's looking better on the northbound Lever connector. Suzanne, that crash has been cleared after the Garden Curve there. So that's much better. Still affecting Storrow Drive inbound, though. That's back to Mass Ave. Still, it is delayed the lower deck to the Zakim south into the O'Neill. Slow inside the Sumner Tunnel. The TED has delays in both directions. The expressway south is slow through South Bay, but the earlier breakdown on the expressway north by Granite Ave has been cleared. So that's some good news. Ahead of this, though, we're seeing some delays between Neponset and the tunnel on the expressway north. It's still slow in Westwood on the 95 southbound side with the right lane crash after East Street. 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David Augustus, WBZ's Traffic on the Threes.
3: The forecast mostly cloudy overnight with a couple of showers. We'll see a low of 51. Some lingering morning rain on the Cape and Islands tomorrow. Then clouds break for some sun in the afternoon. Highs in the low to mid 60s. Mostly sunny on Tuesday with a high of 62. On Wednesday, cloudy with a chance of afternoon showers, highs near 60. And looking ahead, rain much of the time for Thursday with highs near 60. Right now in Boston, we have partly sunny skies and 73 degrees.
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3: Good afternoon. I'm Suzanne Sawsville. Here are the five things you need to know at 5:15. The U.S. military says the remains of an Army soldier who went missing during exercises in Morocco earlier this month have been recovered. Iran responds to Washington's latest peace proposal. President Trump calls the response, quote, totally unacceptable. One person is dead and two more are injured after overnight shootings in Dorchester and Mattapan. The Boston Fleet are tied at 3 with the Ottawa Charge in the third period and need to win to keep the season alive. Russia accuses Ukraine of breaking the truce between the two countries. The AP's Julie Walker reports.
18: Moscow accusing Kyiv of breaking a U.S.-brokered ceasefire Sunday. Russian President Vladimir Putin speaking after his country held a military parade in Moscow, marking the defeat of Nazi Germany in World War II. Russia's Ministry of Defense accuses Ukraine of committing more than 1,000 ceasefire violations. President Trump announced Friday that Russia and Ukraine had bowed to his request for a ceasefire running Saturday through Monday to mark Victory Day. Meanwhile, Ukrainian officials said Russian strikes killed at least one and injured more in the past 24 hours, but stopped short of accusing Moscow of breaking the truce. I'm Julie Walker.
3: If you're struggling to find a new car without going into too much debt, you're not alone. WBZ's Nicole Davis did some digging to find out what's going on with the car industry.
19: Just because the average price of a car is $50,000 doesn't mean everybody needs a $50,000 car.
20: That is certainly true, but when you log online these days to find a new car, maybe you swing by the dealership to see what they have, it really does seem like you're seeing far more of those luxury vehicles than the affordable sedans of yore.
19: The problem is that manufacturers have been tilted toward the luxury end because that's what people seem to want.
20: That's Professor John Martinson at Babson College in Wellesley, and he says it's not just that demand. The president's tariffs on foreign parts and cars are helping to drive up the cost, too.
19: Tariffs allow U.S. manufacturers to expand production. Are they actually doing it? And I think the answer is no, but maybe they need a little bit more time.
20: That being said,
19: if you look at cars in perspective, in terms of relative to everything else, they really haven't gone up as much as the price of everything else.
20: Think gas and beef and other products. Now, Professor Martinson says if you need to get a new car, consider used. Many are a couple years old and still in good shape. If it must be new, he says a hybrid or a compact, even a base model vehicle with fewer bells and whistles will help. Nicole Davis, WBZ, Boston's News Radio.
3: It could soon get more difficult to earn an A at one of the nation's top universities. Harvard is thinking about making it so no more than 20% of students in a given course can get an A. Supporters of the policy say it would restore the university's academic rigor. Opponents say it would make professors focus more on grading strategically and less on teaching. The Globe reports faculty will vote on the proposal this week. If it passes, the new policy would go into effect in the fall 2027 semester. States across the country are still grappling to redraw their congressional districts before the midterms. ABC's Selena Wang has the latest.
1: In Louisiana, Republicans delaying its House primary races to push through a new map, creating at least one more Republican-leaning district. In South Carolina, the legislature introducing a map that would eliminate the seat held for decades by Democrat Jim Clyburn. And in Alabama, Republicans on Friday appealing to the U.S. Supreme Court to throw out a lower court ruling requiring a second majority black district.
3: Recent redistricting moves figure to benefit Republicans more than Democrats. On Friday, the Virginia Supreme Court struck down a congressional map that had been drawn by Democrats and approved by voters. Somerville's annual Porch Fest Music Festival brought local bands to the city yesterday. Some people were using a new map to help them navigate the festival, but WBZ's Kyle Bray says that map is actually part of a larger app that's meant to help boost Boston's nightlife.
21: When people from out of town talk about Boston, they usually dog us for not having great nightlife. But Tim Sokurov's app Atmosphere wants to change that narrative.
22: We felt that was something that's always a bit tricky in Boston specifically. There's a lot of hidden gems out there if you know where to look, but you can't always find them easily. And so we wanted to build something. We're engineers. We thought, why not us?
21: He built the app with a few of his college friends. It's designed to be a one-stop shop for places to eat, drink, and hang out in Boston and beyond, combining data from review sites and posts on popular social medias. Sokurov says one of the key elements is that their app focuses on helping you find the right vibe for a night out.
22: If you want to distinguish between star ratings for a steakhouse versus a dive bar, it's kind of hard to do that. So we want to capture the vibe of a place instead.
21: It also lets you import places you may have saved on social media to help you actually go check them out. From Somerville, Kyle Bray, WBZ, Boston's News Radio.
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3: It's 5:23. Back to the roads we go with traffic and weather together. The Subaru Retailers of New England, all-wheel drive, traffic on the threes. How are the roads, David?
4: Well, not so great in Millbury, Suzanne. We got a crash out there. Pike westbound before 146. The right lane is blocked. It's starting to back up. It's slow out there. And then out in Charlton, it is delayed on the Pike eastbound as people head back from the weekend there. So that is slow. Around downtown, Pike East is slow heading in by Fenway. Behind this, a bit slow in Weston on the Pike East, right by 95 with that lane shift there. They're clearing the crash in Westwood on 95 South after East Street. It is still delayed there with that right lane blocked. The earlier crash clearing up in Littleton for, on 495 North at Route 119. It's busy but moving. The lower deck to the Zay coming into the O'Neill. Getting better, though, on Sterrow Drive inbound before Leverett Circle as that earlier crash on the lever connector northbound all the way gone now. The expressway slow in and out of the O'Neill Tunnel, delayed in and out of Logan inside of the TED, and the Sumner Tunnel is slow as well, leaving the airport. Route 3 North, busy before Derby Street in Hingham. David Augustus, WBZ's traffic on the threes.
3: And now the four-day WBZ AccuWeather forecast.
25: Some showers around through this evening, tapering off after midnight, but those showers may linger on the Cape and Islands overnight, low 51. And aside from some lingering morning rain on the Cape and Islands, the trend will be to dry things out tomorrow as the sky brightens up in the afternoon, high 61 to 65. Patchy clouds tomorrow night, low 46. And plenty of sunshine, but remaining cool on Tuesday, high 62. Becoming cloudy Wednesday with afternoon showers, high near 60. I'm AccuWeather meteorologist Kai Erickson, WBZ, Boston's News Radio.
3: Right now, we have some rain north of Boston in Amesbury, Newburyport, Haverhill, Lawrence, down to Lowell. Otherwise, it's 68 degrees in Taunton, 72 in Newton. In Boston, we have partly sunny skies and 73 degrees.
26: I'm Drew Mulholland at the WBZ Water Cooler. The music world is glad to hear that Dolly Parton is doing okay with her health issues after having to cancel her Vegas residency.
27: The good news is I'm responding really well to meds and treatments, and I'm improving every day. Now, the bad news is it's going to take me a little while before I'm up to stage performance level. So I have great doctors, and I'm doing really well, and they assure me that everything I have is treatable. So I'm going with that. And I just want you to know I thank you for standing by me and that I will always love you.
26: Dolly Parton, one of a kind. The spring schedule launched this weekend for the Boston Symphony Orchestra. Busy times at Symphony Hall. The maestro, Keith Lockhart, ready as always. But it is a wild ride this time of year.
28: You know, having so much material. I mean, when we do 25 concerts in 5 weeks, you know, 12 different programs, it's just the new music is flying at you as fast as you can take it.
26: Yeah.
28: And that is the difficulty of that.
26: This spring alone, they got special guests like John Batiste, Leslie Odom Jr., Pink Martini, St. Vincent, Alex Newell, and Ben Folds. How about that for a lineup? Crazy. I'm Drew Mulholland at the WBZ Water Cooler.
3: The grand opening of a new business owned by rapper Snoop Dogg has been postponed because of safety concerns.
29: The cannabis retail store in Long Beach is called SWED for Smoke Weed Every Day. The decision follows a deadly shooting last Friday at the grand opening of Marathon Burger, a franchise connected with late rapper Nipsey Hussle. One person was killed and two others were injured. Snoop Dogg was supposed to be honored with a proclamation from the city of Long Beach and receive a city certificate during the ribbon-cutting ceremony. A new grand opening date has not been announced. I'm Lisa Taylor.
3: The National Park Service and the Washington Commanders announced plans for a new golf course.
6: The National Park Service will renovate East Potomac Golf Course and will turn it into a, quote, top-tier 18-hole championship-level golf course capable of hosting preeminent tournaments, according to a joint statement released by the National Park Service. NPS will work with golf course designer Tom Fazio to help design an updated East Potomac. The East Potomac renovations have been the subject of a lawsuit that is still pending. Luke Barr, ABC News, Washington.
3: Iran issues its response to Washington's latest peace proposal, but President Trump isn't happy with it. That story next.
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3: 72 degrees in Boston at 5:30. Happy Mother's Day. I'm Suzanne Sosville. Here's what's happening. Iran issues its long-awaited response to the White House's latest peace proposal. It's still not clear what exactly Iran said, but President Trump calls the response, quote, totally unacceptable. Meantime, the ceasefire between the U.S. and Iran is being tested. ABC's Tom Sufi Burridge brings us more from Tel Aviv.
12: The Iranians are remaining defiant, and we've seen them flexing their muscles today to some extent. Not I think, at the same level as earlier in the week, Thursday night. We saw a very significant exchange between the U.S. military and the Iranians in and around the Strait of Hormuz. Today, though, we've heard from the United Arab Emirates. They say that the Iranians have fired drones and missiles at their territory. We've also heard from the Qataris, a similar statement. And we've also heard from the Kuwaitis.
3: President Trump is still threatening to resume full-scale attacks on Iran if it doesn't reopen the Strait of Hormuz and roll back its nuclear program. Fighting in the Strait of Hormuz has caused fuel prices to skyrocket. AAA says the average price for a gallon of regular in Massachusetts has soared to $4.46. On this Mother's Day, thousands of families are on the common to celebrate a classic children's story.
13: The annual Duckling Day parade steps off with plenty of Jacks, Cacks, Lacks, Macks, and more in tow as families celebrate the iconic children's book Make Way for Ducklings. Susie is here with her ducklings and grand ducklings dressed up in yellow duck costumes.
14: We always come and march in the duckling parade for Mother's Day, and each year we really ratchet up our attire.
13: This year's event is free for the first time and has activities like building Lego ducks, sack races, face painting, and more. Friends of the Public Garden president Liza Myers says it's one of her favorite days of the year.
15: It's not that often that you get to be in a parade, so even if that's the point of the day that you show up for and participate in, it's really sweet and really fun.
13: The book itself is almost 90 years old now and is a staple of childhoods in Boston and beyond. Ashley reads it to her two ducklings.
16: I think it's just a great book about Boston. We try to read a lot of books about where they're from,
0: And I think just having the ducklings in the common and being able to attribute it to something that they can see is great.
1: From the common, Kyle, we're AWBZ, Boston's News Radio.
3: The cruise ship at the center of a hantavirus outbreak is now anchored off the coast of Spain's Canary Islands. 17 Americans are among the passengers who are getting off the ship. Here in the U.S., federal health officials don't believe the outbreak poses much of a threat to the public. ABC's medical contributor, Dr. Darian Sutton, shares his insight.
16: Although this response has been highly visible, CDC teams transport and transfer to the National Quarantine Center, that response means that federal health officials essentially do not currently believe that this poses a high risk of widespread community transmission. So what we know is that these 17 passengers will be flown to Nebraska, the National Quarantine Unit. This is a specialized facility that specializes in highly infectious or potentially infectious diseases. And if they are cleared at that point, passengers will be allowed to go home and self-monitor.
3: The World Health Organization says none of the people on board the ship have shown symptoms. Three people have died since the outbreak started. Five people who left the ship are infected. Coming up, a Mother's Day rally in Lynn in support of a local mother facing deportation. But first, you know what that sound means. It's 5:33 and it's time for Traffic and Weather Together. The Subaru Retailers of New England, all-wheel drive traffic on the threes. What's happening, David?
4: Looks like a new crash, Suzanne. This one in Saugus on Route 1 North before Essex Street. We're starting to see delays on both sides of Route 1 up there. Looks like the crash has been cleared in Westwood on 95 South after Route 1. It's still delayed, though, in Dedham in that spot. We're seeing a slowdown down on Route 3 northbound before Derby Street in Hingham. And the crash is being cleared out in Millbury on the westbound side of the Mass Pike by 146. It's also slow through Charlton out there on the eastbound side of the Pike. Pike East is delayed in Weston right at 95 with the lane shift and slow before Newton Corner and again before Fenway. On the expressway, the southbound side, slow through South Bay, northbound, brake lights, Columbia Road up into the O'Neill Tunnel. The Ted Tunnel is busy to and from Logan and busy on the lower deck to the Zakim south into the O'Neill. You got some company right before Leverett Circle on the inbound side of Sturro Drive. David Augustus, WBZ's Traffic on the Threes.
3: The forecast mostly cloudy tonight with a couple of showers, low 51. Some lingering morning rain on the Cape and Islands tomorrow, then clouds break for some sun in the afternoon. Noon, highs in the low to mid 60s. Mostly sunny on Tuesday with a high of 62. On Wednesday, cloudy with a chance of afternoon showers, high near 60. Right now in Boston, we have partly sunny skies and 72 degrees. Spring in Boston means another season of the Boston Pops.
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19: The Pops are back. This time with award-winning violinist Ray Chen among their ranks. Chen has become a viral sensation, playing classical showpieces and more modern stuff like themes from The Legend of Zelda, Naruto, and Squid Game. Keith Lockhart is still conducting. He joined Ray Chen and the rest of the Pops on stage at Symphony Hall to kick the season off Friday night.
18: So Ray, that was pretty good. How do you follow it?
20: I gotta say that this is all very new to me, so I'm just kind of taking your lead here. Literally, I mean, like, but...
18: You know how much a conductor loves it when people say that. Yeah.
19: The Pop season runs through June 6th. Jeremy Russ, WBZ, Boston's News Radio.
3: A teenager is back home in Maine after 6 months in ICE detention. ABC's Mike DeBusky reports.
21: Olivia Andre's mother and two siblings were released from ICE detention in March, but the 19-year-old herself remained in custody until at an airport in Portland, Maine.
22: Thank you very much to everybody to be here. It was hard, but... it's already passed because I'm back home.
21: Andre and her family are from the Democratic Republic of the Congo and are seeking asylum in the U.S., but the threat of deportation remains. The Trump administration has denied the family's asylum petition. Mike DeBusky, ABC News.
3: A federal appeals court will decide whether to overturn that denial. A vigil in Lynn tonight for a local mother who's scheduled to be deported tomorrow. Organizers of the vigil say Mariola Perez fled violence in Guatemala 16 years ago. Perez is a paraeducator, medical interpreter, and student at Salem State University. She's the mother of a 15-year-old who has complex medical needs. The mayor of Lynn and the president of the city's teachers union are among those opposing her deportation. The vigil starts at 7:30 at Red Rock Park. Time for a check on business now with Bloomberg.
2: The concept of middle age is shifting, and there has never been so much pressure on men to look good at 60.
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5: Especially if you're a man, you're like subjected to a lot more of this kind of scrutiny from yourself and from others than you probably were a long time ago.
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2: 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I'm Charlie Pellett, Bloomberg Business on WBZ. 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
3: Coming up, students say one last goodbye to a Massachusetts college. We'll have that and much more. Keep it here.
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1: The Red Sox dropped 2 of 3 to the Rays after falling 4-1 to Tampa Bay this afternoon. Meanwhile, the Red Sox are off tomorrow before the Phillies come to town on Tuesday evening for the first of a 3-game series. In another Boston-Philly matchup last night, the Revs beat the Union 2-1 at Gillette Stadium. The results of the NBA draft lottery are in. It took place in Chicago and Brooklyn next month. The Wizards will pick first, followed by the Jazz. The Grizzlies will select third, the Bulls fourth, the Clippers fifth, and the Brooklyn Nets sixth. Meanwhile, the Sun fell to the Storm at home 89-82. Connecticut is 0-2 early in this WNBA season. I'm Bill Herenda, WBZ, Boston's News Radio.
3: All right, it's 5:43, and that means it's time for traffic and weather together with David Augustus standing by the Subaru.

0: 5, traffic on the 3s. What's happening now, David?
1: Well, it's a bit slow heading in on 93 South to the Zakim. Not too bad, though, Suzanne. It is delayed leaving Logan inside of the Sumner Tunnel and the Ted West. The Ted East is slow getting in that connector tunnel. Also, you got some brake lights through South Bay and Savin Hill on the expressway southbound. The expressway northbound, busy Columbia Road up to the tunnel. There's a breakdown being dealt with down in Norwell on the shoulder, Route 3 northbound after Route 53. So that is delayed there. On the eastbound side of the pike, you're on the brakes in Weston right at 95 with the lane shift, then busy in West Newton. Also slow on 290 eastbound in Marlboro before 495, and slow in Charlton on the Pike eastbound. Some get-home slowdowns there. 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David Augustus, WBZ's Traffic on the Threes.
0: Thank you, David. David, the forecast, mostly cloudy skies overnight with a couple of showers. We'll see a low of 51. Some lingering morning rain on the Cape and Islands tomorrow. Then clouds break for some sun in the afternoon. Highs in the low to mid 60s. Mostly sunny on Tuesday with a high of 62. On Wednesday, cloudy with a chance of afternoon showers, a high near 60. And looking ahead, rain much of the time on Thursday with highs near 60. Right now in Boston, we have partly sunny skies and 72 degrees.
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0: Good afternoon. I'm Suzanne Salisville. Here are the 5 things you need to know at 5:45. President Trump says Iran's response to Washington's latest peace proposal is, quote, totally unacceptable. Russia accuses Ukraine of breaking a brief ceasefire brokered by the U.S. The remains of a U.S. soldier who went missing during military exercises in Morocco a week ago have been recovered. A rally is being held in Lynn this evening in support of a local mother who's scheduled to be deported tomorrow. Anna Maria College in Paxton holds one last graduation ceremony before shutting down. WBZ-TV's Paul Burton was there.
3: Founded in 1946, there are about 1,400 undergraduates at the private Catholic college. Now all of them will have to find a new place to go to school as these graduates walk across the stage one last time after 80 years of education.
4: I'm sorry that the news of the college closing shadowed the final weeks of your education. You deserved a different ending, but the ending does not define the story. You do.
3: The cold, dreary, rainy conditions were fitting for a school that will soon no longer have students on it.
5: I don't want to say somber, even though it's raining, because I really think this is a beautiful day to celebrate all that this school has offered for the past 80 years.
3: Elizabeth Ansa has plans to go to work with FEMA and will miss the many lessons learned here at Anna Maria.
0: Weston's Regis College will accept all students who want to transfer and hold all transcripts from alumni. Saturday Night Live last night on NBC had plenty of New England flair. WBZ's Charlie Bergeron tells us why.
6: Opening up the show from Cambridge.
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8: This is my third time hosting, which seems a little low, right? I mean, just considering I've been around for like 30 years, but that's okay.
6: And the star of Good Will Hunting and the Bourne series did not forget his mom.
8: I bet you thought your kid forgot to get you a Mother's Day gift. 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

0: Two mega stars who have made it big but have not forgotten where they came from. 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
1: Franklin Park Zoo celebrated all its moms this Mother's Day, and not just the ones who came with their kids to visit. 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
2: In honor of Mother's Day, we took a look at some of the newer and older mothers at the Franklin Park Zoo.
3: Opal has actually been the mom that the Birds World team was hoping for. She has been very patient, very attentive.
2: Area curator Sarah Patterson says Opal is a Western gray kangaroo. Her experience with motherhood is completely alien to ours, on account of the famous kangaroo pouch that her Joey takes up part-time residence in for months after being born.
3: When the baby is first born, it's almost the size of a jelly bean when it first crawls up into the mother's pouch.
2: This one was born in August and is just about ready to leave the nest. They'll name him once he does. But the other mothers here, like Kiki the gorilla, strike a deeply familiar chord as they raise their kids.
3: She's very clear at establishing boundaries and what she expects. Because of that, they're very well socialized. They're very respectful.
2: Kyle Schaffel, WBZ, Boston's News Radio.
1: Baby animals are roaming Greater Boston for the first time, and wildlife experts say they just want to be left alone. WBZ's Jared Brosnan.
4: No matter how cute or helpless they may look, Mass Wildlife is reminding folks to leave young wildlife alone. Just because you see baby birds on their own doesn't mean they've been abandoned and need help. If there's a young, fully feathered bird outside the nest, just leave it be, as it's likely spreading its wings for the first time learning to fly. However, if you find a young bird without feathers on the ground, Mass Wildlife says it's okay to try to return it to the nest. As for bunnies, who tend to dig shallow nests in people's yards, the babies are generally safe when left alone since they don't give off a scent. But the mother checks in twice a day, which can leave the babies exposed if she's getting chased. To keep your pets safe and protect the little critters, Mass Wildlife is recommending keeping pets on leashes when they're out in the yard. Jared Brosnan, WBZ, Boston's News Radio.
1: Public health officials in several states are investigating a salmonella outbreak linked to lizards. The outbreak is linked to pet veiled chameleons. Five children have been infected in Nebraska, Texas, Oklahoma, and Iowa. All of the kids who have gotten sick are under the age of three. Two of them have been hospitalized. Pope Leo might be driving a rise in popularity for Catholicism. ABC's Melissa Aiden has that.
5: 1 year ago this weekend, the first American pope was elected. Within his first year, the 70-year-old pontiff making strides, visiting Turkey and Lebanon for his first papal trip in the fall. Then in the spring, he headed to Monaco. From New York City to Los Angeles, dioceses across the country this year reporting doubling or even tripling their average number of new Catholics.
6: I think there's a little bit of the Leo effect.
5: The Los Angeles diocese welcomed more than 8,000 new Catholics for Easter this year. They are projected to more than triple the amount of new converts from last year.
1: Leo is the first American to lead the Catholic Church. Churches across his hometown of Chicago held special events to celebrate the anniversary of his elevation as pontiff.
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1: Okay, it's 5:53. Time for traffic and weather together. The Subaru Retailers of New England all-wheel drive traffic on the threes. What's going on, David?
11: Well, it's a slow ride, Suzanne, on the expressway south coming out of the O'Neill Tunnel through South Bay. The northbound side is backed up right by Neponset and then again slow before the O'Neill. It's also busy on the lower deck to the Zakum and into the tunnel there. Also, we got some company to and from Logan inside of the Ted Tunnel. The Sumner a bit busy as you leave the area there. Also, the lower end of 93 southbound, a crash being cleared in the left lane in Milton by Ponkapog. And then that breakdown's being dealt with in Norwell in the shoulder, Route 3 northbound after Route 53. That is delayed there. Looks like the crash is gone, though, out in Millbury on the westbound side of the Mass Pike, so that is much better. 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
1: And now the four-day WBZ AccuWeather forecast with Carl Erickson.
12: Partly to mostly cloudy through this evening with a couple of showers passing through. Those will begin to fade away after midnight, but may linger deeper into the night on the Cape and Islands. Low 51. Clouds give way to some sunshine tomorrow, but again, could be some morning showers on the Cape and Islands left over. High 61 to 65. Partly cloudy tomorrow night, low 46. And plenty of sunshine on Tuesday, but still on the cool side, high 62. Clouding up on Wednesday with afternoon showers around, high near 60. I'm AccuWeather meteorologist Kai Erickson, WBZ, Boston's News Radio.
1: And right now it's 68 degrees in Plymouth, 60 in Gloucester. Right now we have some pretty heavy rain in Worcester and 67 degrees. In Boston we have partly sunny skies and 72 degrees. It's a nice day to take the boat out on the water. WBZ's Drew Mulholland has some safety tips.
13: Not a bad treat for Mother's Day here, right? Skip out for a boat ride. But if you're one of those people who's bringing the boat to the ramp for the first time, maybe loading it in, be careful. Make sure you've done all the checks. The boat ramps can be tricky. And Newburyport Harbor Master Paul Hogg says plan accordingly, especially if the water is a new area for you to navigate.
14: The tides, know the areas, the nooks and crannies.
13: Yeah, getting lost, stuck, needing to call for help. A good way to ruin that Mother's Day cruise. Drew Mulholland, WBZ, Boston's News Radio.
1: A billion-dollar project to replace two old railroad bridges in Boston will start next month. The bridges have spanned the Charles River near North Station for nearly a century, but they'll be replaced over the course of the next 5 years. There are also plans to add a station platform and two more train tracks running out of North Station. Commuters can expect minimal disruptions to train service, though the Globe reports there will be some interruptions on weekends. It's been nearly three decades since Kristen Smart went missing. Investigators thought they had a new lead this week, but ABC's Dave Packer tells us it came up empty.
15: Investigators in Central California say a new search of property linked to the family of convicted killer Paul Flores did not uncover the remains of Kristen Smart nearly 30 years after she vanished. Smart disappeared in 1996 while walking home from a college party in San Luis Obispo. Prosecutors said Flores killed her during an attempted rape, but her body has never been found. Investigators this past week searched the home of Flores' mother after evidence suggested human remains may once have been there. Dave Packer, ABC News.
1: President Trump is not pleased with Iran's response to Washington's latest peace proposal. We'll have that story and more at 6 o'clock.
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7: 72 degrees in Boston at 6 o'clock. Good evening, I'm Suzanne Sausville. Here's what's going on. Iran issues its long-awaited response to the White House's latest peace proposal. It's still not exactly clear what Iran said, but President Trump calls the response, quote, totally unacceptable. Meantime, the ceasefire between the U.S. and Iran is being tested. ABC's Tom Sufi Burridge has more from Tel Aviv.
8: The Iranians are remaining defiant, and we've seen them flexing their muscles today to some extent. Not, I think, at the same level as earlier in the week. Thursday night, we saw a very significant exchange between the U.S. military and the Iranians in and around the Strait of Hormuz. Today, though, we've heard from the United Arab Emirates. They say that the Iranians have fired drones and missiles at their territory. We've also heard from the Qataris, a similar statement, and we've also heard from the Kuwaitis.
7: President Trump is still threatening to resume full-scale attacks on Iran if it doesn't reopen the Strait of Hormuz and roll back its nuclear program. Passengers disembark from the cruise ship at the center of the hantavirus outbreak. That ship dropped anchor off the coast of Spain's Canary Islands earlier today. The AP's Julie Walker reports.
9: The evacuation of passengers from a cruise ship stricken with hantavirus underway in Tenerife, the Canary Islands. Workers in full hazmat suits seen on the docks. The first group flown to Madrid for quarantine. 17 U.S. passengers will head to the National Quarantine Center in Nebraska. Hantavirus usually spreads from inhaling contaminated rodent droppings and not from person to person. But the cruise ship Andy's virus may be able to spread between people in rare cases. Still, WHO Director General Tedros Adhanom Ghebreyesus says this is not COVID.
10: We have been repeating the same answer many times. This is not another COVID. And the risk to the public is low.
9: He made those comments at the cruise ship. Three people have died since the outbreak. Five passengers who left the ship are infected. I'm Julie Walker.
7: Nothing like the lilac to tell us spring is well and truly in swing.
11: Visiting the Arnold Arboretum these days is like being a fly trapped in a lilac perfume bottle with perhaps better customer satisfaction.
12: We are big lilac fans, yes. All the three of us, and we just love the smell of them.
11: Thousands of people poured into the park for Lilac Sunday, spring tradition since 1908. Jack Alexander is the Arboretum's semi-retired lilac expert, the guy who actually invented some of the light purple bushes here.
13: I grew from seed. The one that we named Lilac Sunday.
11: Since this event has been held on Mother's Day throughout recent memory, it doubles as a mother and family tradition for a lot of people.
12: I enjoy my daughters. I love my time with them.
11: The scent is a major signifier of the changing seasons, but it's gotten some people so drunk on spring fever that they never want it to go away.
14: After the winter we had, I hope we never have to wear our winter coats after today.
11: Kyle Shackle, WBZ, Boston's News Radio.
7: In sports, the Boston Fleet are tied in overtime against the Ottawa Charge, the score 3-3. The Fleet need to win in order to force a Game 5, which would be Tuesday night in Lowell. The Red Sox lost to the Tampa Bay Rays 4-1 at Fenway this afternoon. They're off tomorrow, returning Tuesday night to host the Phillies. 6:03, traffic and weather together.

0: the Subaru retailers of New England, all-wheel drive traffic on the threes. How's it looking, David?
1: Well, it's looking sluggish, Suzanne, on 93 South as you head from Somerville to the lower deck of the Zakum and into the O'Neill. The expressway south is delayed through South Bay. The northbound side slow. Columbia Road up into the tunnel. Also slow to and from Logan inside the Ted. The Sumner and the Callahan are busy, but not bad. We do have the earlier crash being cleared in the left lane in Milton, lower end of 93 South by Ponkapog. A right lane crash is being dealt with up in Littleton on 495 North after Route 119. That is backed up. Also, the earlier breakdowns being dealt with in Norwell on Route 3 northbound by Route 53 in the shoulder. So a bit of a delay there, but really not too bad. In Weston on the Pike eastbound, some brake lights right by 95. You're on the brakes in Marlboro on 290 East before 495. And then slow out in Charlton on the eastbound side of the Pike with some get-home slowdowns there. David Augustus, WBZ's traffic on the threes.
0: Thank you, David. And now the four-day WBZ AccuWeather forecast with Carl Erickson.
2: Mostly cloudy tonight. There'll be a couple of showers around, especially before midnight, down to 51 for a low, and perhaps a little bit of morning rain lingering on the Cape and Islands. Otherwise, clouds give way to some sunshine tomorrow with a high of 61 to 65. Patchy clouds tomorrow night, low 46. Then dry on Tuesday with a good deal of sunshine, high 62. And cloudy and on the cool side Wednesday with some afternoon showers, high near 60. More showers likely Wednesday night. I'm AccuWeather meteorologist Kai Erickson, WBZ, Boston's News Radio.
0: Right now it's 72 degrees in Norwood, 71 in Boxford, 71 also in Sudbury. In Boston, we have partly clear skies and 72 degrees. Harvard could start limiting the number of A's it gives out to students. A new proposal would make it so no more than 20% of students in a given course can get an A. Supporters of the policy say it would restore the university's academic rigor. Opponents say it would make professors focus more on grading strategically and less on teaching. The Globe reports faculty will vote on the proposal this week. 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Up next is Food for Thought. I'm Suzanne Sausville, WBZ, Boston's News Radio.
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4: You're listening to Food for Thought with Billy and Jenny, brought to you by The Box Center. For more than 15 years, this dining duo has been eating their way through New England, mixing it up with top chefs, jumping behind the line of the hottest restaurants, and giving you the inside scoop on where to wine, dine, and spend your time. So get ready. It's Food for Thought, giving you something to chew on.
5: Hey guys, welcome into Food for Thought. Billy Costa here. This show is going to be a lot of fun this week. First of all, I have an absolute legend sitting next to me in the studio. All I know is everybody in the New England area, if you've lived here at all, you know the name Floramos, because it's where the meat falls right off the bone. No, we've got Kerry here. Good to see you, Kerry. How are you?
6: I'm good. How are you?
5: Your family is legend in this area, right?
6: They are.
5: I mean, do you feel that as you walk around?
6: I do. It is something that I definitely feel, and it's something that's extremely flattering and something that I'm really, really proud of.
5: So I wanted to have you guys in because I've been paying attention to Revere Beach. I remember when Revere Beach, all you really had was Kelly's.
6: Yep.
5: And then all of a sudden, apartment buildings started going up, condominium buildings started going up. And then I think one or two other restaurants gave it a shot. Mm-hmm. But now all of a sudden, there's a resurgence of Revere Beach, like a revamping, so to speak. And Floramos is a part of it. You opened on Revere Beach February?
6: February 2nd.
5: Why Revere Beach?
6: You know, we had been looking for a spot that fit, you know, our sort of vibe, a nice bar area, as well as some high tops and some dining seating. That's not easy to find. So when that opportunity presented itself to us, we went in and we took a look, and it was a beautiful space. My husband really likes, he likes a bar vibe. He likes, when you walk in and you see a nice horseshoe-shaped bar.
5: Oh yeah,
6: that's what does it for him, and I think that that's what the hook was for us. And you know, seating all along the walls by the bar, and then another separate dining room, just a beautiful, beautiful space.
5: And before we went on the air, you were saying as soon as you opened the doors to Floramos on Revere Beach, it was slammed.
6: It was slammed. February 2nd, dead of winter. Luckily, it wasn't a very cold day, but it certainly wasn't warm.
5: But most days were this winter.
6: Yeah, it was a rough winter. So we were sort of concerned that people might say, let's wait and give it a chance in the spring.
5: Mm-hmm.
6: No, that didn't happen. We were slammed opening day. There was a line down the road waiting for us to open. New people, people we know, family, friends.
5: It just, did it make you cry? Well, you're going to cry right now.
6: It was very, very flattering and emotional to see that people really, truly had been waiting for us to reopen.
5: Well, you know why I ask the crying question? Because, you know, I've been working in food television and TV shows for years and years.
6: Yeah.
5: And the reason I got into food television as far back as Phantom Gourmet and then TV Diner and now Dining Playbook and Meat Boston. And the main reason I did is because I had a lot of friends in the restaurant business and nobody works harder. It's one of the toughest businesses on the planet. And I would always ask a friend of mine that would be opening a restaurant, I say, so what is that like the night before the doors open? Like, do you swing the doors open day one and hope people are going to come?
6: Yeah.
5: Right?
6: So that is
5: when
6: what
5: you open the doors and it's slamming.
6: Yeah.
5: It's got to be emotional.
6: So the night before, I don't think my husband, my poor dear husband, I don't think he got much sleep. And then that morning that he was getting ready to go in, he was going in ahead of me because, you know, you think you just show up when the doors open at 11. Uh-huh, no, you're there at 7 a.m. He was leaving and I just gave him a big hug and he looked at me and he said, today's the day. And that was the day. And that day couldn't have gone any better if we had scripted it.
5: Yeah.
6: It couldn't have gone any better if we scripted it.
5: Well, because it originated in Chelsea, and you had wonderful years in Chelsea. I mean, it was
6: decades.
5: One of the most famous restaurants in New England for a long, long time.
6: Mm-hmm.
5: And then you went into a Malden. So you had a history, and this was your third shot, and you wanted to make sure it was a good one.
6: Mm-hmm.
5: Now I got to ask you, the meat falls off the bone.
6: Yep.
5: Was there one specific person in the family that came up with that slogan?
6: My father-in-law.
5: Really?
6: My father-in-law, Tommy.
5: Like, and then, where and when did that happen? You were having dinner or something?
6: No, no,
5: I got it.
6: He was, you're familiar with Bill Marlowe.
5: Oh, yeah.
6: Sure. So my father-in-law and Bill were having a conversation, and they were talking about how do you get these ribs to be this way? And of course, we can never tell anybody because that secret's going to the grave.
5: Kill them, as they say.
6: We would never say that, Bill. Come on now.
5: I did.
6: My father-in-law said, the meat just falls off the bone. And then Bill Marlowe on his radio show, who just loved my father-in-law dearly, and he would always advertise us. And he said, Floramos, where the meat falls off the bone. And then he would say, go into Floramos, where the meat falls off the bone. Tell him Bill Marlowe sent you. And I'm telling you, up until the very end of our run in Chelsea, people would still come in and say that.
5: Wow.
6: Yeah.
5: And is it specifically the ribs? Is that all people order when they come in?
6: No.
5: We're going to dive into the menu in a couple of minutes, the atmosphere, in the space, in the room. Like, the Floramo family... Like, when you walk around, like, do people recognize you and everything? Oh, my God, the Floramos!
6: Where? Inside the restaurant?
5: Or just on the street.
6: Out
5: you're walking
6: in the community.
5: Down the street in Malden or in Chelsea?
6: Yes. So, we are from this area. I grew up in Everett. My husband's from Malden his entire life.
5: There
6: my
5: you
6: in-laws
5: go.
6: Are from Malden their entire life. They lived for a bit at the Point of Pines. So they have
5: Point
6: a tie.
5: Point of Pines Revere.
6: Yep, they have a tie to Revere
5: back
6: as
5: to the
6: well.
5: Roots, then.
6: Back to the roots, right back. So especially, you know, my husband frequents Restaurant Depot a lot. So he'll leave Floramos and go to the Restaurant Depot with his Floramos shirt. And people will stop him.
5: Now, that's where all restaurants go for stuff they need, right?
6: Yes.
5: Even the food trucks go there, right?
6: Yes. Oh, everybody.
5: Yeah.
6: Anything that you need for your restaurant,
5: have a food truck.
6: That's where you go.
5: I said, what are you doing now? Yeah. He said, I'm heading over to the depot. Yeah. I got to load up the truck.
6: Yeah. People will recognize me occasionally just because I do this stuff, you know, with all you guys.
5: Yeah.
6: And I've done some stuff on TV. But no, everybody knows my husband, John.
5: Quickly, how many years in Chelsea?
6: 40.
5: 40 years in Chelsea. How many in Malden?
6: Just a couple.
5: Okay, and now the brand new one on Revere Beach. We're going to take you inside. We're going to dive into the menu and the cocktails and everything else at Floramos on Revere Beach. It's Food for Thought. I'm Billy Costa. We're talking to Kerry from Floramos, and we'll be right back.
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1: 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Looks like they're clearing away that crash down in Milton, lower end of 93 South by Ponkapog. Looking much better down there. On the expressway, the southbound side, you're on the brakes out of the O'Neill Tunnel. It gets better after Mass Ave, then some brake lights by Savin Hill. The northbound side is busy before Neponset, and again, before the tunnel. Also busy to and from Logan inside the TED. It is still slow in Littleton on 495 North with the right lane crash just after Route 119, and the breakdown's being cleared off of the shoulder in Norwell on Route 3 North after Route 53. So that is busy. 95 North slow in Canton before the merge with the lower end of 93. The Crohn's and Colitis Foundation has been at the forefront of inflammatory bowel disease research and care for over 50 years. 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
5: Hey, everybody. Welcome back to Food for Thought. Billy Costa here. We've got Kerry here from Floramos, by the way, on Revere Beach now, in case you didn't hear. In fact, Kerry, that's one of the reasons I wanted to have you in, because I keep hearing stories. Oh, my. In fact, in a little bit later on the show, Bobby Wong is going to join us, and there's a Kowloon going in. On Revere
6: Beach.
5: The
6: Wongs are some of our favorite people. They are so generous and kind to us.
5: So Revere Beach has like all kinds of new life. Okay, Floramos on Revere Beach. I haven't been yet, but I plan on coming based on what we've already talked about off the air. Okay, walk us through the space. We're walking into the door. Describe it for everybody listening.
6: You know, you walk in that front door. We got those nice double doors, and our host stand is right in front. All our front of house people are lovely and welcoming. We pretty much go sort of on a rotation of seating, but if you want to sit by the windows, if you want to sit in a quiet spot, you want to sit at the bar, it's your experience. You tell us where you want to sit, and we'll let you go there.
5: Can you reserve those spots ahead of time?
6: We don't really take reservations, but if you call ahead of time and say, you know, we're coming, and here's where we'd like to sit, can you help us out? We'll absolutely do our best to accommodate, for sure.
5: I picture it already, so you have people waiting to get seated, right? So they just want to get to Floramos, and you know what? They'll get a table. If not, they're still fine. Mm-hmm. They had the night at Floramos. Mm-hmm. So am I making that up?
6: No, you're not making that up. And if, you know, if you're waiting for a spot that you specifically want to seat in, guess what? We have an amazing bar and amazing bartenders and an amazing drink menu. You know, you're going to be comfortable.
5: My wife, Michelle, and I are big bar eaters. Mm-hmm. And I'm sure you get a lot of that. We love.
6: Oh, yes.
5: Like if we're even on a Saturday night, we're going out. If it's a really nice bar, we would rather sit at the bar.
6: Mm-hmm.
5: I think the service sometimes is. Well, the experience is, I think we prefer it at the bar.
6: At the bar, it's a little bit more face to face, a little bit more. You know, personal, like in touch personally.
5: Yeah.
6: Our bartenders are really interactive with the
5: guests. I'm sure they are.
6: Yeah, they're a trip. They've been with us for ages. Our bartenders are, you know, even though that they've been with us for a long time, they're very in tuned with changing times and all that sort of stuff. And they love their guests. And they are very interactive with their
5: guests.
6: And
5: in terms of seating, do you have a combination high top? I can picture high tops around the bar and table seating.
6: You're picturing it absolutely correct. There's the big horseshoe bar, high tops along the sides, and then we have low tables that sit in front of that beautiful window that we have in the front.
5: Oh, God. And it's right over the ocean.
6: And it's right over the ocean. We literally have the best view on the beach. You know, people will be eating and will hear, oh, my gosh, look. And what they're looking at is the sunset.
5: Oh, my God. You get the sunsets out the
6: window?
5: Yeah,
6: I've often referred to it online as a cotton candy sky.
5: Honey,
6: that's what it
5: if you're
6: like.
5: Listening, sunsets on Revere Beach this summer, honey, let's go. I'm just saying. Okay, so I'm guessing a strong percentage of the people coming in want the ribs because the meat falls right off the bone.
6: Yeah.
5: Now, do you offer ribs both as an appetizer and a dinner?
6: We have a half rack as an appetizer.
5: Ah, there you go.
6: We also have on our lunch menu a half rack that comes with sides. And then we have the full rack, which... Anytime I do a lot of expo, I often will deliver food to tables. You know, the servers are very busy, and I do everything I can to help.
5: Yeah.
6: So I'll be walking through with a full rack of ribs, and people will say, "Oh my God!" Sometimes they'll be a little bit more explicit with what they say. I won't say it here now.
5: Yeah, you want
6: but they
5: it falling
6: can't believe
5: off the
6: how
5: bone,
6: big it is.
5: But you don't want it falling off the tray.
6: I don't want it falling off the tray.
5: No, that's not a good thing. Now, is it ribs several ways, or is it a standard Floramo rib?
6: It's a standard Floramo rib, and honestly, what else do we need?
5: Exactly.
6: They are perfection.
5: Size. What do you surround the ribs with if I'm getting a rib dinner?
6: So, well, the ribs come on a platter by themselves, and the sides are... My gosh, we have roasted potato, French fries, rice, pasta, onion rings, mashed potato, broccoli, vegetable of the day. Whatever you want, whatever we have, we can give you.
5: And I don't know if we've mentioned it, but you do lunch and dinner.
6: Lunch and dinner, yeah.
5: And the warm weather is coming. You're still working on outdoor seating?
6: We are. We're working on that.
5: If you've just tuned in, by the way, we're talking to Kerry from Floramos. Anybody else from the family working there? I don't mean working in general. I'm sure they're all doing well.
6: At this location, it's my husband and I, my husband John and I.
5: John, what's up, John?
6: He's at work right now.
5: Oh, good.
6: My sister-in-law and my son worked for us before in Chelsea. My daughter worked for us before in Chelsea. My daughter is now working for us in Revere.
5: See,
6: she just had her
5: this
6: second
5: awesome.
6: Baby, so she's on a little bit of a maternity break, but she can't wait to come back.
5: Wow. Okay, so we're hoping outdoor seating for this summer.
6: We're hoping.
5: Which would be ridiculous. Well, you've got the windows anyway, and they open up.
6: Yeah.
5: Right?
6: You feel like you're outside when you're sitting right by that window anyhow.
5: Yeah. Okay. So a lunch and dinner. You mentioned it's a horseshoe-shaped bar.
6: Right.
5: And if that doesn't say, it's a party.
6: Yeah.
5: Because then you get to see all, instead of looking down, hey, is that John down the end of the bar? Right. Now you're looking face-to-face at a lot of people that you might know, and it instantly becomes a happy atmosphere, right?
6: Yeah. Well, I mean, and we still have so many people from Chelsea and Malden that come to Revere. So it's always like a big reunion, if you will, you know.
5: God, why didn't we just do this show from the bar at Floramos on Revere Beach?
6: You're
5: you know,
6: boss.
5: We can work that out, by the way, down the road. AJ, you okay with that? We just take the equipment and we start doing this show live on location.
8: Let's do it.
6: We can reconvene.
5: You know what that means, doing a show and having cocktails.
8: Love it.
5: Just saying. Speaking of cocktails, let's talk about, you have special specialty drinks, as we call them?
6: Yeah, so we come up with a drink of the month every month. We try not to, we try for it to be something, you know, kitschy and unique and something that nobody else is doing. So last month, April, we did a drink called the Raindrop, April Showers.
5: There you go.
6: And now this month we have the Mayflower because April Showers bring Mayflowers.
5: I'll get an idea for next April.
6: Yes.
5: April is known as mud season, mudslide.
6: Okay.
5: April is known as mud season.
6: Is that right?
5: April showers bring the mud.
6: Okay, never knew that, but
5: okay,
6: we might have to make a drink called the Billy.
5: I'm just working here. You know what I'm saying?
6: We might have to come up with the Billy.
5: I'm just saying, but go ahead, more cocktails.
6: So this month is the Mayflower, and it's a lavender watermelon margarita, which also we debuted on Cinco de Mayo. So Mayflower margarita.
5: There you go.
6: May, Cinco de Mayo.
5: Boy, you guys are always thinking over there at Floramos.
6: Always thinking. Wake up in the middle of the night thinking. We just got our new drink menu printed, and one of my servers, Giselle, texted me yesterday and she said, boss, these drinks are selling, whole bunches of them, which was really good to know.
5: Can they eventually graduate to just a regular drink at the bar? It doesn't have to be a specialty drink anymore.
6: You can get
5: it
6: whatever
5: was that good, we had to put it on at the bar.
6: Whatever anybody wants, we'll do.
5: Wow.
6: Whatever anybody wants. And we have a whole list of mocktails, too, which is interesting because the mocktail recipes are very different from the cocktail recipes, but people... We're ordering mocktails yesterday and asking to put in Tito's.
5: Okay.
6: So if you see a mocktail...
5: Clear me up on that. They want a mocktail with a side of Tito's.
6: Not a side. Here's what they wanted. They saw a mocktail with ingredients that were tickling their fancy, if you will.
5: Yeah.
6: And said, okay, I really like that, but I want a little punch.
5: Wow.
6: Add Tito's. Your mocktail is now a cocktail.
5: Actually, let's speak to the business side a little bit if we can, because... I keep hearing from a lot of restaurateurs that young people aren't drinking as much.
6: Mm-hmm.
5: So you've got to have a really good mocktail program.
6: Right. And you're absolutely right about that. A lot of young people, you know, it's just struggling to make ends meet and trying to just to get by, you know, trying to move out of their parents' house and, you know, get their own lives going. It's you know, not cost effective a lot to go outside and drink and go out a lot. So we try to help them along as well.
8: You know, well, my kids are, my boys are, you know, younger, so to speak. And they'll say, yeah, sometimes, you know, we'll have a couple of drinks at the house and then go.
6: Yeah, pregame.
8: Meet them, all of our friends. Pregame. Yeah, yeah. It works with life as well as sports.
6: And that's why my husband is also very set on keeping our prices really reasonable. Mm-hmm. We are very blessed to have been in business this long, very blessed to have the following that we have, and we're not looking to rob anybody. You know, we want to keep our portions big and our prices as low as we possibly can. Because we value our guests. We value the loyalty that we've...
8: And it shows. They were lined up to get in opening day.
6: Yeah, you're right.
8: One more business question. I'm always curious, and I don't think I've ever asked somebody in the business. The whole no tax on tips, how does it affect the business owner as well as the wait person?
6: We don't like to put any added pressure on our staff than needs to be. We will never charge a kitchen fee. We'll never charge any of those random fees ever.
8: But it happens out there.
6: It does.
8: Yeah.
6: And that's, you know, people do what they need to do.
8: I've got a half minute left.
6: We don't need to do that, and we're not going to do that.
8: Give me your star dessert at Floramo's Riviera.
6: Easy. My mother-in-law, Pat's bread pudding. Homemade. It's not bought out of house. It's made in-house. We sell it by the tray. It is incredible.
8: By the tray?
6: By the tray. Excuse me.
8: Yes. Kerry, so nice to meet you. I can't wait to come out to Floramo's. We do have to take a break. But when we come back, also opening on Revere Beach in a couple of weeks, Kowloon. We've got Bobby Wong from the Kowloon in next. Stand by.
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5: Hey guys, welcome back to Food for Thought. Billy Costa here. Kerry's going to hang in from Floramos on Revere Beach because Bobby Wong dropped by the studios this past week on the Billy and Lisa Morning Show, and he's opening a Kowloon on Revere Beach. Kerry is a huge fan. Let's go to Bobby right now.
12: It looks great. I'll tell you, I haven't been down there in a long time. I used to go down with my grandparents.
5: And, sure. You go to Kelly's, you get a roast beef.
12: Right. And they had the amusement park and the rides and things like that.
5: Oh, my God. So you go that far back? The amusement rides at Revere Beach?
12: Well, now I'm telling you how old I am.
5: What else do you want to talk about? Paragon Park in Nantasket?
12: I remember that.
6: Yeah, I think so. I know,
5: right? Tilt-A-Whirl. Okay, so Revere, how's it going to be different from Saugus?
12: Well, it's a lot smaller. It's about 100 seats in. Doors
13: so it's like a tiki bar.
12: That's why we called it a tiki bar.
13: Yeah, it's so cool.
12: It's going to be fun.
13: Yeah.
12: It's going to be right across from the beach. Right across from the beach. You cross the street and the beach is there.
13: Oh, it's perfect.
5: So you could go and spend the afternoon on the beach.
12: Right.
5: And then just kind of wrap yourself in a towel and go to the car.
12: Well, and we asked you to wear
5: a dress code.
13: Oh, you have to put those on.
6: Yeah,
13: you can't just walk in with your
6: bikini
12: on. I was telling people there is a dress code.
5: It's a tiki bar. You know what? Nobody cares. They're all having zombies in my time.
12: Exactly.
5: You've got your summer concert series. And when does it kick off? June 20th?
12: June 20th.
5: What a lineup. Cover Girls are coming back to town, Justin.
14: Old school.
5: Yeah. What, no Stevie B?
12: No, not this year.
5: Yeah. What do they call that music, Stevie B?
14: Freestyle. He was the king of freestyle,
12: wasn't he? Yeah. He's the top freestyler.
5: King of freestyle.
12: Yeah, that's what they call him.
5: Yeah. So you couldn't find him.
12: Well, he's around.
14: He's freestyling.
12: I really wasn't looking for him.
5: Shannon is coming in. Now, is this all in one night, or are these...
12: Tonight. In one night. One night, June 20th.
5: June 20th. So you get the Cover Girls. They had a bunch of songs.
14: Yeah.
5: You know my buddy Randy?
14: Randy from Big Night?
5: Yeah.
13: Randy Greenstein? Yeah.
5: His sister-in-law is a Cover Girl.
13: Oh, really?
14: Still?
5: Okay, it's a little fun fact. Did you even know that, Bobby?
12: I did not know that.
5: Yeah? Yeah, I'm just saying. Okay, Shannon's coming in, Justin. Let's go.
14: This is throwing it back right here. Oh, I'm coming to this. I'm coming. My wife will love this.
5: Bobby Wong on Food for Thought. We got to take a break. Before we do, I remind you, he's got the summer concert series going on, and a Kowloon going to be opening up on Revere Beach. We'll take a break. When we come back, we will take you directly to the Seaport District of Boston. That's up next. Hang it.
15: 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One person is dead and two others are injured after shootings in Dorchester and Mattapan. Police are investigating a viral video that appears to show a McDonald's employee in Southbridge contaminating food. The video appears to show a worker stuffing French fries into her mouth before putting them into a fry box. Investigators are working to figure out if the food was actually served to a customer. And celebrating Mother's Day in Boston with an annual tradition. WBZ's Kyle Bray.
16: The Common is a sea of yellow with a symphony of quacks as thousands turn out for the annual Mother's Day Duckling Day Parade. Kelly is here for the first time as a grandma with her grandkid dressed up as a duckling.
17: Looked forward to my little duckling in this parade. And this is my first little duckling.
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1: 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Report of a breakdown on the Pike eastbound on the shoulder before Newton Corner. That is backed up there. Also, sluggish in the lower deck to the Zakim and into the O'Neill. The expressway south is slow through South Bay. The northbound side is backed up before the O'Neill Tunnel. Also slow to and from Logan inside of the Ted Tunnel. The earlier crash is clearing now in Littleton, 495 north after 119. That's looking much better there, but it's still slow for the crash in Auburn on the Pike west after 290. We're seeing delays on both sides of the Pike out there. Compassion International. 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
5: Hey guys, welcome back to Food for Thought. We're kind of all over the road on the show this week, and that's what I love to do. You know, you hit a lot of different experiences in one show. So we talked about Floramo, which opened recently on Revere Beach, historical place in the New England area. Everybody knows Floramo's, where the meat falls off the bone. We had Bobby Wong from the Kowloon opening in a few weeks on Revere Beach. So Revere Beach is making a lot of changes and doing a lot of things. Now we want to talk about the Seaport District of Boston. When I tell you, every time I go to the Seaport District, there's something new. So we have Katie here from the Seaport District in Boston. Step right up to the microphone, Katie.
19: How are you?
5: Good. So the other day, we brought the cameras in. We did our show, Meet Boston. By the way, Saturday mornings, Sunday nights on Nesson, we have, well, Dining Playbook and Meet Boston. So we had the cameras there, and you took us around to all the different things that are going on at the Seaport, because again, it's ever changing
19: right
5: at the Seaport District. We were in an area that you called the Current.
19: Yes.
5: Is that new?
19: No. So the Current has been with us for a few years, but it rotates themes. So
5: it
19: always
5: reinvents
19: appears
5: itself
19: new. Yes.
5: Every year.
19: Yeah, it always appears new. There'll be different themes. So the one you experienced yesterday was Picnic at the Current.
5: Yes.
19: So for all summer, these pop-up shops will be picnic themed. You can come experience, create a custom perfume. We have a charm bar, Matcha, Noble, which is a really great Boston-based fitness apparel brand.
5: Oh, I'm sorry. I'm wearing my Noble sneakers right now.
19: I did notice. It's giving first day of school energy. They're so white.
5: I was just trying to make a point. What do you think of those, AJ?
19: They're perfect.
5: I got to tell you, it's the most comfortable shoe. I do a lot of running and whatever. Most comfortable shoe I've ever put on.
19: They're a really cool brand, and they're based in Boston, which is fun.
5: And so I was calling them a Shop Shacks. Is that a good name?
19: No, they're pop-up shops. Yeah.
5: Okay, pop-up shops.
19: Yeah, close.
5: But they're really cute, and when you go in, they blow your mind.
19: Yes.
5: So we did the Noble store, which is phenomenal if you're looking to get some athleisure wear.
19: Yeah.
5: Very creative stuff in there. Very cool. It's Tom Brady's brand. So there's that.
19: There is that.
5: And then midnight lunch.
19: Yes.
5: I was surprised to find out I didn't get lunch in there.
19: No.
5: It's not what they do.
19: You could customize a lunch box, but you're not going to eat lunch in there. Yeah, so
5: good
19: they
5: point.
19: Do a lot of customization with different hats, patches, pins, that kind of thing, and they're new this season. So sometimes when the Current rotates, a brand will stay. Like Swedish Fish is a really cool candy brand, and they were here over the winter and loved Seaport so much that they're staying for the summer. And Midnight Lunch is new this summer, and we're hoping that they find success with all of their customization.
5: Now, Midnight Lunch came to us from Jackson Hole, right?
19: Yeah.
5: How did you find them?
19: You know,
5: leave it to you guys.
19: I know. More is more. And I think we're always, our leasing team's doing a really good job at finding these pop-up businesses. We have a lot of summer activity with the markets, and we do the holiday market in the winter, summer market in the summer, and all of these businesses get to experience the neighborhood and help. Sometimes that draws new leads.
5: Oh, what's really cool about Midnight Lunch is you can go in there, if you're listening, bring the whole family. And I'm telling you, you'll have a ball. But you can design your own T-shirt, sweatshirt, fleece, because they have countless variety of stickers, I guess, for lack of a better word. And then they put them in the oven, so to speak, and it all comes out.
19: They're cooking some sort of lunch. Just
5: sadly, I left my sweatshirt there that I designed. And so I've got to go by there and pick it up. Cause,
19: we'd love to have you back.
5: It was a lot of fun. So, okay, so there's, and then Swedish Fish.
19: Yes.
5: What a treat. What a delight that was.
19: I know. They're a really, really cool company. It's a female-founded brand, and they do Swedish candy, and they call it a catch of the day. So all of the Swedish gummies rotate, so it's not always the same bag of candy you can make, which keeps me coming back for more.
5: There you go.
19: Find myself chewing on all of those all day. And then they actually just opened up at the street in Chestnut Hill as well.
5: That's another great place.
19: Yeah.
5: I love when you walk into Swedish Fish, there was a sign saying the fish market.
19: Yeah, fish market, catch of the day.
5: There must be 10 or 15 variety of Swedish fish. It's just insane.
19: Yeah, it's really, really
5: cool. You pick your own, you fill your own bag, and you go out in the picnic area and have a dessert.
19: Exactly. Sit outside in the sun on Seaport Common in the grass, and then afterwards you could grab a drink at Cisco.
5: And there was a

0: Another really cute shop that we went into. I bought a couple of things there for my wife for Mother's Day. That's another great idea. It's Mother's Day weekend, and you know you can go in there. I forget the name of the shop though. That sounds familiar. But they had all kinds of cool stuff you could buy for any kind of a holiday. So it's kind of like one-stop shopping, and then you have lunch in the picnic area.
1: Exactly. And you got to go now because it rotates. So you have to experience it this summer, and then this winter, the theme will rotate, the businesses will rotate, so the current evolves, and you have to...
0: But the ones I saw are there all summer?
1: All summer. So they'll be there through August 30th, and then they'll close, change themes, and pop up with new businesses for the winter.
0: Now that I think of it, the Seaport District changes every time you go.
1: Yes.
0: Okay, so you informed me about a place I haven't been yet called Rocco's.
1: Oh my gosh.
0: Rocco's is a sports bar?
1: Yes, it is the newest sports bar. It is the coolest. It's easily my new favorite spot. The two founders are phenomenal. They're from New York. Gavin is originally from Jamaica Plain. So he he's a JP guy, local guy, and he lives in New York, and he was like, I got to open a sports bar in Boston. He's like, I know what sports mean to the city, and I have to do it. So they took their concept from New York and opened it here. It's really cool, like vintage woodwork. They have a giant Jumbotron TV screen where you can stream all different games.
0: Okay, hold that thought, okay, because we have to take a break.
1: Oh, yeah.
0: But when we come back, I want you to walk us all, including everybody listening, into Rocco's, describe the space and everything that's going on there, the festive atmosphere, and the food and drink. We're talking about the Seaport District of Boston. It's Food for Thought. I'm Billy Costa. We're going to take a break, but we'll be right back.
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0: Hey guys, welcome back to Food for Thought. I told you this week's show was going to be action-packed. We're talking about the Seaport District, and I've got Katie here. And before we went to break, we started talking about Rocco's, which is fairly new, right, in the Seaport District. Brand new.
1: You haven't missed much. It just opened 2 weeks ago.
0: Oh, okay. Yeah. So we have plenty of time to get the dining playbook and Meet Boston cameras in there.
1: Absolutely.
0: Okay, so Katie, walk us into the space. You walk into Rocco's, which is kind of at the merger of Fort Point and...
1: Yeah, so it's right in the Superette courtyard where all of the newest shops are, like Aloe, Staud, Cezanne. So you cut through that courtyard and you turn the corner and you're right at Rocco's. And when you walk in, it's this enormous, like, 70s-inspired, old vintage, like, nostalgia sports, which is really cool.
0: 70s-inspired. That's a cool lot.
1: I mean, I wasn't in the 70s, but I wasn't there for it. So don't quote me.
0: Well, wow, Sports Town USA in the 70s.
1: Yeah, so they have all, like, vintage... newspapers, different art in there. They have a Larry Bird painting. And then there's these really giant, expansive, like U-shaped booths that you could sit with your friends and watch the game on a giant Jumbotron style experience with multiple screens.
0: And you can pretty much see the screens from wherever you are in the in the place.
1: And they'll play any sport you want, so it's going to be a great place to watch the World Cup.
0: Ah.
1: Yes.
0: Did you say World Cup?
1: I did.
0: We'll get there in a minute, but now I want to know the food and everything at Rocco's.
1: The food is phenomenal. So they have probably, dare I say, the best chicken tenders in the city. Yeah, it's you have to get those. They do wings, the burgers, you know, classic sports fare.
0: Sports food.
1: Yep, and then they also have some healthier options as well. Gavin, the founder of Rocco's, is from Boston originally, and he wanted to make sure that he had a sports bar with all of the comfort foods that you know and love, but then also newer, healthier options for people who wanted to, you know, indulge a little less.
0: Yeah, I'm guessing a lot of draft beer.
1: Yes,
0: beer on draft.
1: Absolutely.
0: Like tons of beer on draft, right? Huge bar.
1: Huge. Yeah.
0: Wow. And it's only open a couple of weeks now. I don't feel bad.
1: No,
0: now,
1: you'll get down there.
0: For sure. Well, I keep my boat right in Boston Harbor, so we're scooting over and we're going to Rocco's.
1: Absolutely.
0: You mentioned Gavin.
1: Yes, I did.
0: Are we allowed to talk about Gavin? He's going to be in a reality show?
1: He is, yes.
0: On Bravo?
1: He is.
0: And he's one of the owners?
1: He is one of the owners of Rocco's and probably now going to be known as a Bravo celebrity of sorts.
0: Wow.
1: Yes, he's from Boston, and he's part of the Bravo show called In the City.
0: Yeah.
1: So it's sort of a spinoff of Summer House, so some of the Summer House cast will be part of that, and he's a new member of the cast. It's a brand new show. It airs May 19th. Maybe Rocco's will have a watch party. You never know.
0: There we go. Yeah. Look for the watch party at Rocco. How you go, Gavin? Good for you.
1: I know.
0: Okay. So we've got this summer... Boston's 250th or America's 250th. We have Sail Boston. We have the Parade of Sail. We have the World Cup. All of this is going on in the city at the same time.
1: I know.
0: I can't even imagine.
1: You're going to be a busy guy.
0: So give me the highlights. We can start, I guess, on the water. The tall ships are going to be docked at Fan Pier.
1: Yes.
0: Right there at the Seaport
1: District. For the first time since 2017, the tall ships are back, which I think... it's just such a cool experience to see in the summer. I mean, you were talking about history with Revere and stuff, and just the historical nature of these ships. People can come visit them, view, take pictures, like really, really experience them, walk along the waterfront, enjoy Seaport, and then pop into some of these favorite restaurants that we've been talking about.
0: Yeah.
1: Go to Cisco, have a beer, Island Creek Oysters, and just really spend the day.
0: And when you think of it, I mean, tall ship sailing, it's a sporting event. So why not just enjoy the tall ships and go to Rocco's?
1: Yes, we love all sports, all sports.
0: Okay, so tall ships are going to be in the harbor. And I think the incredible Sail of Boston, which features all the tall ships around Boston Harbor, that's July 11th.
1: Yes, the Parade of Sails, July 11th.
0: I'm trying to imagine what a time
1: I know
0: to be in the Seaport.
1: Did you go in 2017?
0: Yes, I did. And my plan, if I can make it happen, because I dock, I'm a member of Charlestown Marina, and they also own Fan Pier,
1: yes.
0: Chuck and Legacy. And so I'm trying to see if I can dock my boat over at Fan Pier the weekend of...
1: Oh, well, my fingers are crossed for you. You know all the right people to do that.
0: I don't know. Chuck, buddy, if you're listening... Grant, who's running the marina down there, funny story... the Seaport District is so incredible to Boston that, yes, we dock in Charlestown, but one or two weekends a summer, we'll take the boat for a long journey, 10 minutes across the harbor to the Seaport and dock there. And it's like we did go on a journey because you're waking up and going to bed, and it's a totally different atmosphere.
1: Oh, my gosh. I work there, and every day it feels different. Something new is happening.
0: Yeah.
1: You know, a restaurant opens. We have a new event. Seriously, it's... yeah, it does change all the time.
0: So what have we missed in terms of the Seaport?
1: I mean, if you're looking for more casual slice off the boat, we're opening a pizza place next week. So it's called Sugar's Hot Pizza. It's the owner of Stubby's, which you must know from Nantucket.
0: Stubby's,
1: so they also have a spot in Seaport and right across the street.
0: Hold on, what?
1: Yes. This is new news. This is brand new. The press release hasn't even gone out.
0: Yeah, you kind of lost the lead here. No. The lead, obviously, is the Seaport District in general. But, okay, besides Rocco's, something else you can check out, brand new. How new?
1: Brand new. Opens next week. So
0: next. Hot off the presses. You know what it is? AJ, this is breaking news. Breaking
1: heard
0: news.
1: Heard it here first.
0: Okay, so it's called?
1: Sugar's Hot Pizza and Subs.
0: Oh, yeah.
1: And it's the owner of Stubby's of Nantucket.
0: Yeah.
1: And he has a spot in Stubby's in Seaport, and it's right across the street from that.
0: Oh,
1: and they're going
0: to
1: do late night
0: bring
1: slices.
0: The kids to Nantucket every summer, and we'd have to go to Stubby's every night.
1: Yeah.
0: So, okay, we're going out with a bunch of families. We're going to have fun at a restaurant. They're like, Dad, all I want is to go to Stubby's. Can we just go to Stubby's and you come back and pick us up? But they do a great job. So Stubby's of Nantucket is going to be in the Seaport.
1: Yes. So they're in Seaport, right on 60 Seaport Boulevard, where Tuscan Kitchen and the Grand are.
0: Oh, yeah.
1: So right in that courtyard, Stubby's is open and operating and has been for a couple of years. And the owners there just heard back from the community that everyone wanted a slice of pizza.
0: Oh, my God.
1: And so they're going to do New York style slices right across the street. Sugar's Hot Pizza, Subs, pizza, you name it, late night. It's going to be perfect.
0: Okay, okay. God, I feel like I should be taking notes. What else can you share with us? Is there anything like on paper and down the road that you can give me an exclusive here for Food for Thought?
1: Yes.
0: Well, okay.
1: You tell me.
0: No.
1: Okay.
0: You have another breaking story for us? What's coming?
1: Yes. Maple and Ash just opened, and I heard you haven't been, so we'll have to get you down there.
0: Yeah. Now, where in the Seaport District is Maple and Ash?
1: That's right in the Superette Courtyard. So it's brand new to Boston. It overlooks the Superette Courtyard and has a really cool patio. And
0: now the Superette Courtyard.
1: Yes.
0: Where?
1: The Superette Courtyard's on 131 Seaport Boulevard, so right across from the St. Regis, right across the street. You walk into that courtyard and you can discover all new shopping. So Staud, Cezanne, Todd Snyder, Aloe.
0: Oh, my friends Brian and Mitzi live in the St. Regis, so we're going to have to meet them for dinner right across the street.
1: Yes, walk right across the street, walk into the courtyard, and you'll discover Maple and Ash. They just opened.
0: Okay, what's it like in there?
1: It's really, really cool. It is like loungy, really sophisticated vibe, phenomenal food, really good bar menu as well. And they opened April 30th, so...
0: If you were going there for the first time, well, most people are, what would you order?
1: They're
0: there?
1: Brand new to Boston, so they have one in Chicago, but this you would be going for the first time in Boston.
0: We got them out of Chicago? That's okay. People always liken Boston to Chicago in a lot of ways.
1: I think
0: so
1: they're similar, yeah.
0: Now, Maple and Ash is already open?
1: Yes, you can go.
0: Okay, so I'm going to Maple. God, I'm planning a whole weekend here. I might just dock in the Seaport for like the summer.
1: Well, they're known for their seafood towers. They're known for steak. They're known for a lot of really good things. So you have to experience it.
0: Can you talk about the Real House Oyster Bar, or is it is it the Pier 6 Oyster Bar or the Real House?
1: The Real House Oyster Bar is right on those observation steps that overlooks the skyline.
0: Yeah.
1: And they do a great summer.
0: Charlie's Place.
1: Yes.
0: Hey, Charlie, here's a plug, buddy.
1: You can go Pier 6, Real House, back and forth.
0: Seaport's
1: so easy to get to.
0: Anybody I ask about the Oyster Bar, all they tell me is you got to get the pizza. I'm sure you've heard that, right?
1: I honestly have.
0: Oh, no, the pizza there is amazing, but it's the Oyster Bar.
1: I know. But that's what he's doing big right now.
0: Well, talk about the harbor and the Seaport District. Mm-hmm. Charlie Lerner and his people are doing amazing things.
1: Yeah.
0: They've got the tall ship.
1: I know.
0: They've got Real House. They've got Pier 6. They've got the Oyster Bar.
1: You can get oysters at Island Creek Oysters as well, though, if you're going to get pizza at Real House.
0: I love Island Creek Oysters.
1: Yes, they have a pop-up with us all summer long. They do oysters, caviar, hot dogs. It's really, really fun.
0: They're
1: music.
0: Great people. Jenny and I once did a TV shoot with them, and we got to the oyster farm, and we were...
1: Yes.
0: It's like...
1: Really
0: what
1: cool.
0: Am
1: a lot
0: I
1: of Duxbury. Yeah.
0: This is why I love my job. I feel like we have so much more to cover, okay? So we're going to take a break. While we take a break, I know you've got tons of sheets of paper in front of you. The final break is where I like you to think about the things we didn't talk about, that you really, the messages you want to get out. Okay, so we'll take a break. It's Food for Thought. I'm Billy Costa, and we'll tool around the Seaport District a little more when we get back. Please hang in.
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8: On the expressway southbound, it's busy out of the O'Neill Tunnel through South Bay, then some brake lights by Savin Hill. The northbound expressway, not too bad from Boston. from Braintree up to Boston, just slow right before the tunnel. It is busy leaving Logan inside of the Ted Tunnel westbound. Looks like they've cleared that breakdown on the Pike East before Newton Corner. Pike East is slow in Weston, though, before 95 with that ramp restriction there. And it is packed in Auburn. There's a crash on the Pike West after 290. That is backed up and very slow. The Pike East, we're seeing delays, get home slowdowns from Charlton to that crash scene in Auburn. So that's a tough spot out there. Looking pretty good around Worcester, though, on 290 and on 190. Down south, it's a pretty good ride. Route 3 to the South Shore, Braintree, down to Plymouth. 24 is good from Randolph to Fall River and back. Both sides are okay. David Augustus, WBZ's 24-hour traffic network.
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0: Hey, everybody. Welcome back to Food for Thought. Having a lot of fun this week. Katie is still here from the Seaport District. And here's the deal. Everybody's excited about, you know, the 250th, the World Cup, Sail Boston. Everything is going on at once this summer. But nobody can figure out how to take it in, how to enjoy it, where to go, and what to do. That's your job over the next 4 minutes, Katie.
1: I mean, it's Boston's biggest summer. And I mean, while we're waiting for the World Cup, it's not till June. Sail Boston's in July. May is really giving spring, and I think you just have to get outside anyway. So in the meantime, come down to Seaport, do all of the things. We have a summer market every weekend. We have Seaport Sweat, which is free fitness programming. We have a free kids event every Sunday morning. So all of that will still exist through June, July, and August. So you can do that alongside your World Cup tour, alongside your Sail Boston Day. But most importantly, when the World Cup happens, it's, of course, down in Foxborough, but there'll be... Every bar in Seaport that has a TV will be doing watch parties for the World Cup.
0: Indoors and outdoors.
1: Indoors and outdoors.
0: The outdoor weather.
1: Yeah, and streaming the game. Cisco actually just got more screens this year, expanded their footprint. They'll have a giant screen that you can watch the game on. That'll be a great place to go with the good weather. Island Creek Oyster Bar is another great place to have a drink, sit outside. You can also watch the game at Rocco's, of course.
0: Uh-huh.
1: And then Flight Club, King's, all of these other restaurants that will have it. You know, you can't escape the games.
0: Keep in mind, people are coming in from all over the world.
1: I know. The city's going to be very busy.
0: A lot of people who have never even seen the city of Boston, right, are going to be here tooling. And a funny story, personally, a dear friend of mine, Mike and Trish Rocket, their son is getting married this summer at the Boston Harbor Hotel.
1: When?
0: So the big story is, how's everybody going to get there?
1: I was like, when? Not July 11th, I hope.
0: No, it's around everything that's going on. Don't forget there's Pride weekend, too.
1: Yeah.
0: So I'm trying to figure out, A, how does everybody get to the church in the South End? And how does everybody get back to the Boston Harbor Hotel? So I'm just bringing my boat over and docking behind the hotel.
1: I think it's exciting,
0: though.
1: Because
0: I know
1: there's
0: no way of getting through the streets, but it's going to be really exciting.
1: Yeah. It's putting Boston on the map. Like, this is our biggest summer. Every neighborhood in the city is going to be buzzing. You can already feel it. We're talking about it now.
0: Yeah.
1: You know, I think people are really looking forward to it.
0: Well, think about it. People will travel to Europe, right? I just got back from Paris. You go all over Europe just so you see things and experience things. This summer, we're going to have more happening here than anyone in the world has ever had happening.
1: And speaking of Europe, one of the European brands, it's called Classic Football Shirts.
0: Uh-huh.
1: I didn't say it,
0: now,
1: but
0: what
1: I'm
0: does
1: saying
0: that mean?
1: It. So they are a retailer of classic football jerseys, vintage, legends, current teams. They're going to pop up in Seaport just for the World Cup because it's in Boston.
0: Oh, yeah.
1: So they want you to grab your jersey. They'll have a pop-up shop right in the Superette Courtyard, which I keep referencing. It's like mm-hmm. the newest spot to be. And we'll do stuff with them all summer long.
0: And I can't stress enough for people, they should make arrangements to meet a lot of friends and just enjoy. Yeah. This will never happen again
1: exactly.
0: in the city of Boston. And it's all happening.

0: is really fun.
1: Kate, I feel like we could do a whole nother show.
0: I'm
1: maybe
0: here when you need me.
1: Before all that happens, we'll come in and remind everybody about what's happening. But we got to wrap things up. Thank you so much
0: thank
1: for coming in.
0: Thank you so much for having me.
1: And thank you to Bobby Wong, and congrats on the Kowloon going in at Revere Beach, and congrats to Floramo. I hear they're doing a bang-up business already on Revere Beach. But we got to go. Up next, 60 Minutes. We'll see you. Bye.
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0: this past week, chaos and protests broke out in state houses as Republicans and Democrats raced to draw new congressional maps. What is usually an arcane process has become an unprecedented political free-for-all. At stake is control of Congress in November's midterm elections. With a razor-thin margin, both parties are rushing to draw new lines, hoping to tilt the House of Representatives in their favor. Adding fuel to the fire, a landmark Supreme Court decision 11 days ago found a congressional map in Louisiana was unconstitutional. The court said legislators relied too heavily on race to draw the lines. And that's where we went. Louisiana's Republican governor and his party are already moving to carve out new districts, and many black voters we met fear their district will be wiped off the map.
1: I just don't understand why there is nobody able to stop this train. You see all the wrong. You see, it's racist. You know it.
0: This past Monday, it was a packed house at the Galilee Baptist Church.
2: There is a fight for freedom.
0: The spiritual anchor to the west side of Shreveport, where for many, the memories of Jim Crow run deep. One by one, the constituents lined up with questions about the fate of their congressional district. Their Democratic Congressman Cleo Fields didn't have many answers.
3: Sometimes you get a setback to be set up. I mean, don't underestimate that power of the vote. That's what they are trying to take away.
1: Right.
0: Congressman Fields has served the people of Louisiana for most of his life. First elected to the House of Representatives in 1992, he lost, then won again in never-ending redistricting battles. Now he could be facing another loss.
4: You believe this will not be your seat when and if this map is redrawn?
5: I think it's highly unlikely.
4: You have said this is not about you, your job, the seat that you hold personally.
5: I'm just occupying the seat. And that's one of the things people get confused with. When there's a voting rights seat created, it guarantees a black an election. No, it doesn't guarantee a black anything. It just gives a black an opportunity to win an election. And that's why they even passed the Voting Rights Act.
0: The 1965 Voting Rights Act was created to protect minority voting power. In Louisiana, which has one of the highest percentages of black residents in the country, about 30%, there has never been a black politician elected to Congress in a district where whites are in the majority. The recent Supreme Court ruling virtually gutted the landmark legislation, but some say its time has passed.
4: There are conservative African Americans who've spoken out in recent days, and they have praised this court's ruling. And they say that there's proof of real racial progress.
5: Oh, there is progress in the nation, you know, but there is not progress in the southern part of our country to the extent that you should do away with the Voting Rights Act. You tell those same folk to come here and run for office and get elected.
0: The 6th District stretches more than 200 miles from Baton Rouge to Shreveport. During oral arguments, Chief Justice John Roberts called it, quote, a snake that runs from one side of the state, angling up to the other, picking up black populations as it goes along. The case was brought by a group describing themselves as non-African American voters. They sued Louisiana under the 14th Amendment's Equal Protection Clause, which says the government must treat everyone equally under the law. In its ruling, the court called the 6th District map an unconstitutional racial gerrymander. Named after founding father Elbridge Gerry, gerrymandering is the process of redrawing political voting lines to benefit the party in power, and it's perfectly legal. Elbridge Gerry created a district resembling a salamander, thus gerrymander. A snake in Louisiana was a lobster in Virginia and earmuffs in Illinois.
5: Yeah, it absolutely looks like a snake.
0: Congressman Cleo Fields acknowledges black representation in Washington has grown in ways that once seemed impossible. This Congress has more black members than at any point in history, 63.
4: Is that not progress?
5: Yeah, it's progress. But it's not progress for Louisiana. There are people who, in this state and others, just will not vote for a black person for anything. You tell me I have to jump a certain height. That's the rule. I can work to do that. Run a certain speed. If that's the rule, let me work at it. I can do that. But if you tell me, in order to be elected to Congress, you have to be white, there's nothing I can do about that. I need help from my government.
6: In the United States, we get equal rights. No one gets extra rights.
0: This past Tuesday, we went to Baton Rouge and met Governor Jeff Landry at the governor's mansion. A close ally of President Trump, he dominates Louisiana politics. The colorful, conservative Cajun was the state's attorney general before winning the top job in 2023.
6: You cannot say that we are all created equal and that states must treat everyone equal under the law and then allow a law to sort people based upon race.
0: Following the Supreme Court decision, Governor Landry declared a state of emergency and abruptly suspended congressional House primaries right as voting was starting, ordering a do-over at a future date, leaving voters dazed and confused.
4: You declared a state of emergency. What exactly is the emergency?
6: We've got the highest court of the land says the map that you have is unconstitutional, so we don't have a map under which our voters can vote on.
4: This country has held elections during the Civil War, during two world wars. Elections still went on.
6: We're going to have an election, and we're actually going to have an election on Election Day.
4: But voting was already happening. As we sit here right now, more than 45,000 ballots have been returned. What happens to those?
6: Oh, those ballots are discarded, and those voters will vote again in November.
4: You say that like it's not a big deal.
6: Well, it's not a big deal. It's not my fault. If anybody has a grievance, take it to the United States Supreme Court.
0: Legal challenges over redistricting have consumed Louisiana, with federal courts repeatedly forcing lawmakers to redraw maps.
6: Our voters are tired of it. I mean, does not Louisiana deserve some clarity?
4: How do you want to see this look?
6: I want Louisiana to be finally unshackled from the decades of litigation.
4: Would it concern you if there were no African-American representatives from Louisiana in Congress?
6: That's a decision that the legislature is going to make. But I don't believe that we have to go and draw a district that guarantees us a minority representation.
0: Redistricting usually happens at the beginning of each decade using census data. But last summer, President Trump pushed Texas Republicans to redraw maps in hopes of gaining 5 seats ahead of the midterms. California's Democratic Governor Gavin Newsom responded by pushing a redistricting plan of his own that could give Democrats in his state 5 additional blue seats. Even former President Obama, who has publicly opposed gerrymandering in the past, is now pushing Democrats to fight back and pick up as many congressional seats as they can. The political tit-for-tat has turned into a coast-to-coast gerrymandering arms race, and Republicans are feeling increasingly confident following court rulings in their favor in Louisiana and Virginia. This past week, their efforts to redraw maps led to protests at the State House in Tennessee and Alabama.
7: Whoever draws the maps now has no legal requirement that the map be drawn in any way to protect the political power of minority groups.
0: Stephen Vladek, a Georgetown law professor who studies the Supreme Court, predicts gerrymandering will lead to an even more polarized Congress dominated by lawmakers representing the extremes of both parties.
7: Instead of, once every 10 years per the Constitution, states saying, oh, we've got to redraw our maps because we have more data about who our people are. Now it's, let's redraw our maps whenever it's to our partisan political advantage to do so.
4: Is the biggest difference now President Trump's in office?
6: Oh, no, no. In fact, to me, the president he's irrelevant in this issue right now.
4: He's been heaping praise on you for this.
6: Well, I'm sure that the president would like to see the House of Representatives stay in Republican control.
4: I do have to ask you point blank, Has the president asked you to redraw maps in order to help him in the midterm?
6: The president has not asked me to redraw the maps.
0: That job falls to the Republican supermajority in Louisiana's state legislature, which is already hard at work redrawing the maps, capitalizing on the Supreme Court's ruling.
4: Justice Alito suggested, in his opinion, that there's less institutional racism today.
6: Well, I would agree with that. I mean, think about it. Barack Obama was elected twice as the United States president. We've had a number of minorities elected. We've seen a rise of Republican candidates who are black get elected. I mean, are we really trying to drug up the past only to continue a failed narrative?
4: What's the failed narrative?
6: What a failed narrative is that actually that people in Louisiana are racist, that basically we won't elect black people. I mean, I disagree with that.
0: But no black candidate in Louisiana has been elected to a statewide office such as governor or attorney general since Reconstruction. For many, Governor Landry's words fall flat. Pastor Timothy Hunter, Linda Scott, and Donnie Sutton have spent their lives in Shreveport and fear the future could soon resemble the past.
8: The reality is, at the end of the day, it's going to dilute the black vote. That's the whole purpose. This Republican Congress is all about making America Jim Crow again. There's no more check and balances. Everything that was there to guard against this type of gerrymandering is destroyed. So there's nobody to stop the train.
4: Can you separate politics from race in this district?
9: No, you can't. Okay. Not in all of these southern states.
10: We've come a long ways, but not with this when it comes to race and not with the schemes that they're putting up before us. It's just a disgrace. But we must keep pressing forward. We have to. Too many people have suffered and died for us to have these rights.
4: I think a lot of African-American voters in this state might say they need that protection when it comes to the ballot box.
6: I mean, we go back to Martin Luther King, right? Judge a person based upon the content of their character rather than the color of their skin.
4: Black voters in Louisiana have told me that they feel like it's true. Someone who looks like you, who has not lived their experience, does not address their concerns as well as someone who has lived their experience.
6: Well, how is it that a little country boy who grew up in a town that was primarily black, not lived through those experiences?
4: But I do think a lot of folks might say those experiences are not necessarily the same.
6: Well, you're saying I should not judge a person just because the person is black. And I agree with that. But isn't it the opposite, that I shouldn't be judged just because I'm white or Hispanic or Indian? I mean, here we are, after all of the different cases, after all of the rectification of the sins of the past, which certainly no one has denied, and yet we're still trying to find some sliver of discrimination in race.
4: I think a lot of people would say you don't have to try to find it, it's there.
6: I would say that you find that it would reside in people's hearts, not in their laws.
11: You can't escape a traffic jam. Know what else you can't escape?
12: 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Of New England all-wheel drive traffic on the threes.
13: A crash in Andover. It's on 495 south right before Route 28, and so it's backing up and slow there on that 495 southbound side. Northbound is looking pretty good going on by. There's a report of a crash in Woburn on 93 south by the ramp to Commerce Way. Not seeing a big delay there, though. Looking pretty good around downtown. The expressway is busy, but it's moving between Boston and Braintree. A lot of company, but no big backups. Out to the west, some good news. They've cleared the crash in Auburn on the Pike West after 290, so it's much better there. We're seeing some get-home slowdowns through Charlton on the Pike eastbound. Looking good around Worcester. 290, 190, and 146 are okay. 24 is fine. Randolph down to Fall River and back. You're looking good on Route 3 to the South Shore between Braintree and Plymouth. And no complaints on or off the Cape at the Bourne or the Sagamore Bridges. David Augustus, WBZ's 24-hour traffic network.
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0: So how are things? Family good?
1: Yeah. Yeah, they're doing well.
0: Well, hey, we missed you at the game last week. Is everything all right?
1: I just haven't been feeling like me lately.
0: Okay. You know I'm here for you, right? And there's support, too.
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8: Photos on his Kodak camera, he's running and inevitably winning races in roughly the time it takes to spit out this sentence. When the 2028 Olympics arrive in Los Angeles in barely 2 years' time, Gout could bolt to a medal. Fix your eyes on lane 6, the runner in the maroon shirt.
9: A really good start there.
8: 16 months ago, in the equivalent of the Australian High School Championships, Gout, then an 11th grader, did this.
9: And now we really start to open him up, so let the legs loose and let the kid run.
8: One imagines a car versus a fleet of bikes, legs pumping like supercharged pistons.
9: He's Gout of this world!
8: Gout turned in a time of 20.04 seconds in the 200-meter dash, clocking the fastest time in Australian history.
9: This may be the fastest we've ever seen.
8: Breaking a mark set by another runner at, get this, the 1968 Olympics.
10: These are adult records.
11: Yeah, these are adult times and me, just a kid.
8: Gout's time in the 200 also broke the world age group record set in 2003 by Usain Bolt, the Jamaican 8-time gold medalist considered the sport's greatest ever.
12: This race, you basically became the fastest 16-year-old in history.
13: My first couple of steps, I had a good start, and if I have a good start, you know, it's kind of over because my top-end speed is great. And once I get in the top-end speed, I'm flying.
12: What is running nourishing in you?
13: Running just feeds that, I guess, inner child in me that wants to, you know, kind of feel free. Like, running makes me feel like myself, for sure.
12: This is what you were meant to do.
13: Yeah, this is what I was pretty much put on this earth to do, and that's what I'm doing.
8: It's made him an overnight sensation. He keeps getting faster, and on his current trajectory of speed, he could be a force at the LA Olympics in 2028. 4 years after that, the ultimate home game.
13: We're in Brisbane, you know? Like, this is home, place I grew up.
8: Brisbane, the only home Gout's known, hosts the 2032 Summer Games. Gout will be 24 then, the age when sprinters tend really to hit their stride.
9: So let's watch the young superstar rise. He's flying. He will be Gout of this universe.
8: The reaction was warranted.
9: Unbelievable.
8: He didn't just win this race. The time qualified him for the World Championships.
14: For Gout, a huge run. New personal best.
8: And if you worry, all the hype

0: is enough to inflate the ego of a teenager. Yeah! Don't. Note the woman in the visor. This grouchy grandma about to break up all the fun. That's Di Shepherd, Gout's coach. The only one he's ever had.
1: Do we need to chase the attention? I don't like the attention. It's not my cup of tea. Gout handles it totally different to me. But good cop, bad cop.
2: You're okay being the bad cop?
1: Hell yeah, it doesn't bother me one bit.
3: Hey, mate.
0: Ask Gout when he acts his age and, as we saw, goofs off at practice. His coach isn't having it.
4: Any excuse.
3: For real, like, if I did a curveball and the wind took it, you know
1: mate,
3: what I mean?
1: You're lucky you can run.
0: This is a story of Next Big Thing energy.
5: Swimming.
0: Of his limber legs and her bad knees.
1: All right, guys, let's go.
0: It's also a throwback story, a tale of old-fashioned values and virtues, not least loyalty and patience.
1: Set.
6: Pretty good start?
1: There's no such thing as a perfect start.
6: Right.
1: For us, it's all about the learning curve.
0: We begin in 2005, when Gout's parents emigrated from South Sudan to Brisbane, Australia's third largest city. Their second son of seven kids, Gout, was born in 2007, his double name in keeping with Sudanese tradition.
1: Make sure you're driving back.
5: Yeah.
1: You want to try and get that negative foot contact.
0: When Gout was the equivalent of a seventh grader at Ipswich Grammar, Shepherd, then as now the school's track coach, spotted him racing classmates.
1: You get to here and all of a sudden it's just like...
5: Yeah.
2: You're running around with your friends and this woman says, hey, come here.
5: Yeah.
7: Because previous to that, like, people would be, like, scared of her because, you know, she's cranky, people say. So, like, me being a kid, a 12-year-old, 13-year-old kid, I'm like, am I getting in trouble? Like, what's going on? And then she calls me over and she's like, you should come to track and field training.
2: I'm guessing you won that sprint across the field that day.
7: Of course, of course.
1: They were showing me a particular boy and Gout was running against this particular boy and I'm just going, no, who's the other kid? Who's that? I want him.
2: What did you see?
1: I looked at him and just went, oh my God. Something just gut punch. It was just like, this kid's a real deal.
2: You saw greatness from
1: him. From that day I saw him. So I was just talking to the junior school headmaster and I'd said to him that, watch me, I'm going to make that one a champion. He thought I was mucking around.
0: She never mucks around. She has no formal track background, but her son was a fast kid with big ambitions. And in the early 2000s, when he was a student at Ipswich Grammar, she inquired as to how to become a track coach at the school. She was told that only school employees could coach. Fine. She quit her job at a supermarket and took a job handing out school uniforms so she'd be eligible. Soon after starting to train with Coach Di, Gout was winning and winning.
8: Ipswich Grammar School.
0: There were medals, trophies, and in time, an agent. Then something funny happened. Or didn't happen. For all the attention and opportunities, Gout stayed in school, where in December he graduated with straight A's. And he stayed with Coach Di.
7: It's a pretty crazy dynamic when you think about it. The old white lady and a young black kid, you know, is crazy dynamic, but turns out it works perfectly and wouldn't have it any other way, yeah.
2: You appreciate it. Something almost like a movie, like cinematic.
7: Yeah, it's straight out of a movie.
2: But it works.
7: Yeah, indeed, it does work. And I guess our personalities kind of filter off each other, like, all on the same level, and we're all learning. So it's a great relationship.
1: You want to let the weight come up itself.
0: If the coaching relationship is singular, well, so is everything about Gout. Yes, there are the inevitable comparisons to Bolt, who recently said of Gout, he looks like young me. But in truth, Gout recalls few other sprinters. For one, there's his unique physique, more befitting a runner of longer distances. Gout is 6 feet tall, less than 150 pounds, all tendons, bones, and ropey muscles. By comparison, Bolt ran at 6'5", 207 pounds. Where Bolt exploded from the start, Gout can struggle off the blocks.
1: Follow the arms.
0: It's the mid-race speed endurance. His ability to sustain top speed of roughly 25 miles an hour that makes him extraordinary. But he's still an unfinished product. And Shepherd says failing to account for that can bring about injury and burnout.
1: If I tried to make him super quick now, I'd break him.
2: You can't have a sprinter's approach to sprinting.
1: Just the fact he's a kid. And he's got so much more physical development. Like, he only really hit puberty in the last 12 to 18 months, basically.
2: Really?
1: Yep. I had to deal with a lot of growth issues with gout. When I met Gout, he walked right up on his toes. Took me 6 months to get the heel down. And it wasn't all the way down. He still walked. That's why he looks like he kind of...
4: He's got these springs in his legs now.
0: Dylan Hicks is an expert in sports biomechanics and a movement scientist at Flinders University in Adelaide. He recently published an academic paper on sprinting based on his country's new star.
4: Everybody has springs in their legs because we've got these things called Achilles tendons. But when we have them at a longer length, Achilles tendons are really powerful at storing elastic energy. So we see him sort of bouncing his way down the track and using less steps than everybody else.
0: Predictably, brands have come calling. An Adidas deal reportedly pays Gout a base of more than $4 million over 8 years.
2: Were you worried when the Adidas money came that was going to change the dynamic and the balance?
1: I think the only time we'll have troubles if it's a girl that I don't like.
2: He brings home a girlfriend that doesn't meet Coach Dye's approval. What happens?
1: I'd go to Mum and go, yeah, she's got to go.
0: By the way, if you're looking for classic hovering sports parents, well, wrong family. Busy raising their other kids and working. Dad runs a dishwashing operation at the local hospital. Mom works inside the home. Gout's parents politely decline all interview requests, ours included. In effect, they've deputized Coach Dye to help oversee their son's ascending career. The only way she rolls, anyway.
2: I'm guessing you and helicopter parents don't get on too well.
1: Not at all.
2: You're upfront about this.
1: Yep.
2: I'm going to be the coach, and if you want to hover and you want to share in the glory, I'm probably not the coach for you.
1: Yep.
0: Last summer, we visited Gout and Coach Dye in Germany, where they held a training base in Tübingen, a sleepy college town, all uneven streets and smooth tracks.
5: I feel bad. We don't want to turn an ankle on cobblestone.
3: Indeed.
0: They were fresh off Gout's international pro debut.
6: His first race as a pro in Europe, this from Gout. Gout, a battle between these two, and Gout working so hard to get to him, and he gets there. Gout takes it by a meter.
0: At the big meet in Ostrava in the Czech Republic, he took first in the 200, shaving time off his personal best.
1: I'm big on stepping stones. I'm big on, okay, well, we've got to enjoy that, but it's a step. You're not there yet.
2: We're not doing victory laps for what you did when you were 17 years old.
1: How many people run 20.04? Men. Not a boy, but men. So, yeah, you're there, but then he's got to take the next leap.
0: Last fall at 17, the youngest 200-meter sprinter at the Track World Championships, Gout carried great expectations into Tokyo, having garnered attention that's hard to come by in the sport outside of the Olympics. He placed fourth in his semifinal heat, an indication there are still levels to go. But then, just last month, the next leap.
6: Gout's in front. He's coming away now.
0: At a race in Sydney, Gout became the fastest teenager in the history of the world in the 200.
6: Oh, incredible. Oh.
0: Running a 19.67, a time that would have won him bronze at the 2024 Olympics. Still, he's not getting ahead of himself.
2: It strikes me you're sprinting, but pacing your life is really important.
7: Yeah, like, it's crazy to think about how you want to run as fast as possible, but you don't want to overload too much when you're a teenager, because then that messes up the rest of your career. Like, you know, you got all the time in the world.
0: What do the next few years look like? In February, we watched him work out with local kids. Not exactly a world-class stable. But Gout and his unlikely coach believe that right now this is the best environment as he works toward future Olympics. He is a big enough deal here that he's received perhaps the highest Australian honor, a signature line of that delicacy, Vegemite. Imagine Nutella if chocolate were brown yeast.
9: Very on brand for an up-and-coming Aussie athlete.
7: Yeah.
0: But stardom, he says, is no goal.
2: You're okay with fame?
7: Me personally, I didn't call it fame. I like to call it well-known in the wider community.
2: Well-known in the wider community.
7: That's right, that's right. So I don't really use the word famous, but you know, I'm just well-known.
2: You're doing okay with being well-known in the wider community?
7: Yeah, I'm doing all right, yeah.
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12: 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Traffic on the threes. Andover. A crash in Andover on 495 South at Route 28 has it backed up there. Looks like that crash has been cleared in Woburn on 93 South by Commerce Way. A report of a crash in Mansfield on 95 South at 495 on that ramp there. Out to the west, the crash is gone in Auburn on the Pike westbound after 290, so it's looking good out there in that spot. Down south, a nice ride. Braintree down to Plymouth on Route 3 to the South Shore. There are no delays on and off the Cape at the Bourne or the Sagamore Bridges. And good to go from Randolph down to Fall River on 24. Also looking okay heading towards Rhode Island on that lower end of 95. And your upper end of 95 is okay between Peabody and the New Hampshire line. Looking good on 93 North towards Spot Pond and beyond. And no complaints on Route 3 towards New Hampshire, Burlington to Nashua. David Augustus, WBZ's 24-hour traffic network.
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